0: Hi, it's Lauren Howarth with the latest. Regional New South Wales train link services are resuming. It comes after the Telstra outage impacted operations on sections of the network yesterday, leading to delays and cancellations. Passengers are still being encouraged to check the latest information before travelling. Premier Chris Minns is throwing his support behind the Families and Communities Minister, stating her job is one of the hardest. Kate Washington has been under pressure after a mother allegedly murdered her young son on the state's central coast. An independent review will examine the Department of Communities and Justice's previous contact with the family. It's back to clubland for our Blues stars. They've arrived back home in New South Wales after beating Queensland in the Origin decider. And a boost for the next generation of community leaders. Seven projects are being funded under the Multicultural New South Wales Community Partnership Action Program, with a total of $1.2 million being awarded.
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2: Good morning, I'm Matthew Layton. Telstra's boss is back from overseas and straight into the hot seat after this week's monster outage. In South Australia, police are checking whether a woman's death at a regional hospital may be linked. Labor Minister Penny Wong telling the ABC Telstra's performance was simply not good enough, especially on 000.
3: I think I speak for everyone. You know, we do expect particularly our 000 network to remain functional. The fact that there were outages on that network is of deep concern to the community.
2: The Foreign Minister adds the Middle East ceasefire is fraying at the seams as US officials claim 90 Iranian targets have been hit and Tehran claims retaliation. Opposition leader Angus Taylor has blasted One Nation as a column of smoke on the economy. Party leader Pauline Hanson says the coalition should stop sledging and team up to beat Labor. And Bonnie Tyler, the Welsh singer behind Total Eclipse of the Heart, has died at the age of 75.
4: National Diabetes Week is July 12th to 18th. 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
2: The party bus is rolling back into clubland after that Origin boil over. New South Wales stars are heading back to their NRL sides, with Blues great Benny Elias telling Seven they did the state proud.
5: This is probably one of the best. There's no place better than drop their dacks than up here in Suncorp Stadium in Queensland.
2: The Storm has landed itself a handy one. Bronson Cherry will leave Belmore at season's end after agreeing to a 3-year deal with Melbourne. And the Eels are reportedly leading the race for Jerome Luai after the Tigers told him he can look out elsewhere.
6: Humans are social creatures and we need connection to feel good. Make sure to check in on your mates. A quick chat can change more than you think.
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7: Today in the Hunter, a possible shower with a top of 17, tonight down to 7, and tomorrow mostly fine with a high of 18. 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
1: It's time for Triple M's Awesome 80s Friday. Yeah! From the bands that hit the Palais to the nights at the JR and Fanny's. Yeah, let's not talk about that. Triple M's Awesome 80s Friday.
0: When we look back at the last few decades of music, it's fair to say right here in Australia, there's been some very pivotal turning points. One of those was when Cold Chisel parted ways. Oh, what a moment of musical history. We were all so sad, although Jimmy said there were cracks showing in the band.
8: Anyways, we were starting to fragment because we had other interests. You know, Jane, you know, everybody's meeting their girls and, you know, like getting more serious about relationships. So it wasn't the boys' club anymore. And because of that fragmentation, it was sort of, it personally drew from the band, but also because we weren't as emotionally attached to the band, that drew away from our ability to play as a band as well.
0: Equally, one of the great moments was when they got back together, thankfully, and they've toured since. Here they are, Cold Chisel. It's an awesome 80s Friday on Triple M.

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this morning across Newcastle and the Hunter. We're going for a top of 17, sitting around 12, but the feels like temperature hovering around 10. You'll need your jacket, I think, if you're heading out for an early morning coffee. Don't forget to stream us on Listener so you don't miss any of your awesome 80s Friday. Got some Wham spinning right after this one from Fleetwood Mac. It's Triple M.

about those red baskets at Big Al's. And you know what? You are probably listening to this while stuffing your face with those chips. How's the cholesterol treating you these days? Triple M's Awesome 80s Friday.

0: we're going to hear from the police, and I got some Jerry Harrison coming your way. This morning, Tanya and Steve giving away yet again more cash with our Beat the Bowser. Jess having a go.
1: I'm hoping for around 300, but I'd be grateful for anything because I've been ringing every day to get in.
0: Oh.
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1: Yes.
2: Mate,
1: 65. 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I'm so grateful.
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16: 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Aliens have landed in the car park of Harvey Norman and made their way into the flooring department.
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0: It is almost the weekend. We cannot wait. And you know what that also means. Free stuff. That's what we love to get. And Britt is out with the Triple M Rock Patrol. You've got a few goodies to give away. How are you going this morning?
20: Hey, Nick. Yeah, I'm doing pretty good. And I hope the rest of Maitland Park's doing well because we've got Mitch Rebs merch. I know everyone goes crazy for it, so keep your hands on that. As well as the brand new Twining Sparkling Tea. I love some tea, so sip on those. And saddle up for family fun, fairy friends and country charm. Yeehaw! Find me at Maitland Park if you want to grab any of these little freebies, especially that $100 gift card to Hunter Valley Horses. And that's where you'll also find the Rock Patrol, rocking the streets of Newcastle and the Hunter on 102.9 Triple M.

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3: Hi there, I'm Amy Goggins. Hospital staff and patient safety is the focus of a newly established task force. The New South Wales Health Safety Task Force will come up with suggestions to improve hospital security systems. Meetings will be held every month with members to report back to the state government. A New South Wales man is due in court in September, charged over a series of allegedly offensive social media posts directed towards a federal parliamentarian. The 53-year-old's facing a maximum penalty of 5 years behind bars. Regional New South Wales Trainlink services are resuming after the Telstra outage impacted operations on sections of the network. And our Origin heroes are back in Clubland after flying back into Sydney last night. Blues legend Benny Elias weighing in on Seven on what they now need to do moving forward when it comes to who will coach.
4: I'd speak to people like Laurie Daly, coaches prior, and just get their thoughts on what's required to win a State of Origin series.
1: Triple M National News.
5: Good morning, I'm Matthew Layton. Telstra's boss has fronted the cameras for the first time with a straight-up apology. Chief Executive Vicky Brady says she's deeply sorry for the outage mess, including 000 access issue, and says Telstra now understands what went wrong.
6: We have let our customers and Australians down. And for that, I am deeply sorry.
5: A 57-year-old Australia Post mail sorter has been charged after allegedly tampering with packages during overnight shifts in Perth South, with federal police seizing $34,000 in cash. And One Nation leader Pauline Hanson says the opposition leader needs to stop attacking her party and start playing on the same team. Angus Taylor claims One Nation's policies could cost more than $1 trillion. But Hanson says he's got it wrong and Australians want change.
7: I'm very disappointed with this. You know, Angus, I'm not your enemy. We both need to get rid of the Labor, the Greens government, the toxic government that's done so much damage to this country.
8: Clean clothes, a warm shower, a conversation. 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
5: Things are getting spicy around Jerome Luai's future, with reports the Eels and Perth Bears are both keen. The Tigers have given their co-captain permission to look around for next season, with Danny Widler saying cap space is the big play here.
9: Probably to sign up the Finu brothers, so they're going to try and see if Jerome Luai can move on early. It's quite a big story, actually, because Jerome obviously was a big figure at that club, was brought there to change a culture, and clearly now they've decided to move on from him.
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3: Today in the Hunter, a possible shower with a top of 17. Tonight, down to 7. And tomorrow, mostly fine with a high of 18. 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
11: Yeah, you got Nick's in with you this morning for your Friday as we roll towards a weekend. Looking forward to it. Weather not looking too bad either. I'm going to be honest, I'm a little bit weary this morning, probably because I was up at the crack of dawn this morning watching the quarterfinals for the World Cup. France taking on Morocco. France now secured their spot in the semi-finals with a 2-0 win in that one. It was a great game to watch. We're back at it tomorrow morning, 5 a.m. I tell you what, if there's a sporting event, my family get around it. We've even had World Cup-themed dinners this week. Am I taking it to another level? One could say, though, we are right towards the end of it. The final countdown next weekend, the World Cup finals. Europe pumping us up for it. It's the final countdown and your Awesome 80s Friday on Triple M.

in Newcastle would you find the Wynwood Passage behind Fanny's? Ah, the 80s. Triple M's Awesome 80s Friday.

massive week of footy with New South Wales taking out State of Origin, but we're back into it tonight with round 19. It's the Tigers taking on the Warriors. We'll have it all for you live from 8 o'clock. And Sunday, 2 o'clock, lock it in. The Rabbitohs taking on the Knights down in Sydney. This is a huge round for Jay Arrow. Jimmy Callinan, MJ Hague in the hot seat from 1:30, bringing you all the action. Right across the weekend as Triple M rocks the footy live on your radio, and catch it on Listener.

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0: Triple M, Homer, Tanya and Steve. Hey, did you catch them this morning? I reckon Luke is going into the weekend feeling a fit pretty fantastic after playing the $1,000 Minute.
1: Which band was responsible for the mega hit Jump, and also Why Can't This Be Love?
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2: Thank you.
0: Oh, so good. Perfect for the weekend. $1,000 in his back pocket. We play again 7 a.m. Monday morning. I tell you what, I probably would have got stuck on that star sign question. They get me every single time. Daniel and Steve, you can catch the podcast anytime on Listener. They've got the good times and we're rolling out the greatest hits with some Martika and Loverboy before we get to 12 as we continue awesome 80s Friday. And Britt, she's got your free stuff. Maybe you need a mid-morning snack. We'll find out what she's got in just a couple of ticks.
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10: It is stop number two for our Brit. 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Brit, where can we find you now?
11: You guys can all find me at the Ted Coffee Field in Lochinvar. But speaking of coffee, in my hand I have one of the best Mitch Rebs coffee cups you could ever find. So if you want to pull that one out, come and find me here right now. But you don't just get that. There's Twining Sparkling Tea. What a perfect combination, tea and a coffee cup at the Ted Coffee Fields in Lochinvar, where you'll find the Rock Patrol, rocking the streets of Newcastle and the Hunter.

0: around for our Friday afternoon, but mainly finding up as we head towards the weekend. The halfway point on the school holidays, how you guys been going, keeping the kids entertained? I'll palm them off onto the parents. As in my parents, not the parents of the kids. I haven't left them home. Heading towards midday, we are getting so much closer to the weekend. We'll press play on Friday after and a couple of ticks, and we'll do it with Joan Jett. And have you got your walking shoes on? Just asking. 500 miles is a long way to go without walking shoes. Would not do it in stilettos. Plays inside 15. 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

0: Hi there, I'm Amy Goggins. A new task force to tackle aggression across the state's public health system. The New South Wales Health Safety Task Force will meet monthly and provide suggestions to the government to improve hospital security systems and support workplace safety and wellbeing. It's on top of a number of strategies already in place, including a trial of body-worn cameras for security guards. Federal police have charged a New South Wales man over allegedly offensive social media posts directed toward a parliamentarian. The 53-year-old has been granted bail to Front Court in September. A boost for the next generation of community leaders. Seven projects are being funded under the Multicultural New South Wales Community Partnership Action Program, with a total of $1.2 million being awarded. And it's back to clubland for our Blues Stars. They've touched down in Sydney last night after beating Queensland in the Origin decider at Suncorp.
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2: Hello there, I'm Matthew Layton. Telstra's boss has apologised after this week's nationwide outage, admitting Australians were let down. Speaking in Sydney, CEO Vicky Brady says the company understands what caused the failure, will investigate what went wrong and make any changes needed to stop it happening again.
3: We have let our customers and Australians down, and for that I am deeply sorry.
2: Telstra is also considering compensation for affected customers. The war of words between the Coalition and One Nation is heating up, with Pauline Hanson insisting she's not the enemy after Angus Taylor warned her party's policies would send the nation broke if it won government. A Perth mail sorter is due in court today, accused of fiddling with Australia Post packages during overnight shifts after federal police reviewed CCTV and searched his home and car. And tributes are flowing for Welsh powerhouse Bonnie Tyler, with actress Catherine Zeta-Jones leading the love after the total eclipse of the heart singer died aged 75.
4: Did you know that diabetes is Australia's fastest growing chronic condition? Over 300 Australians are diagnosed with the condition every day. Search Diabetes Australia to find out more.
2: The Sharks will be without one of their Origin stars for tomorrow's clash with the Dolphins. Coach Craig Fitzgibbon says they're going to rest Britton Okora after he was knocked around a bit in the decider.
5: I thought Britt's Origin performance was what Origin's about, but we won't be able to get him back up that quick, I don't think.
2: Blake Brayley and Adin Fanua-Blake will play. Two quick-fire goals have sent France past Morocco 2-0 and into the World Cup semi-finals. And Kayleigh McEwen is gutted to miss the Comm Games after being diagnosed with glandular fever.
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0: A possible shower for the rest of today in the Hunter. Tonight down to 7, and tomorrow mostly fine with a high of 18, and your music sorted with a curated playlist for every mood. 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
7: That's it. Hold my oak milk. You're going down, you son of a...
1: In fact, those arguments are still going today. 102.9 Triple M. Newey's Awesome 80s Friday.
9: Oh, it always has me craving an oak milk, that one. Hello, it is Nixon with you this afternoon, counting down to the weekend. And yes, Joe, we are doing it your favourite way with your Awesome 80s Friday. Now, do you have any favourite memories of the decade?
10: Blue light discos for me when I was younger.
9: Yeah, the old blue light discos. Weren't they an absolute hoot? Such a great time. Just don't do things like that anymore. Hey, we've got some Joan Jett and the Blackhearts coming your way, and some Tears for Fears. Right up now, though, it's the Jacksons. Can you feel it as we do an Awesome 80s Friday on Newcastle's Triple M?

If you were there for the first ever Knights game at the ISC, there's a fair chance you're going to remember the first time you heard this. Triple M's Awesome 80s Friday.

top of 17 today. A couple of showers still on the way, possibly, the Bureau says. Then the weekend, looking not too bad. 18 degrees, mostly sunny. Chance of a late shower Sunday. Not a bad forecast as we roll closer to the weekend, and we're doing it with the good times and greatest hits. The Midnight Oil right after this one from Elton John. It's an awesome 80s Friday on Newcastle's Triple M.

0: Billy Joel, You're Only Human on Newcastle's Triple M, home of your number one brekkie show, Tanya and Steve. And if you missed them this morning, you may have missed this.
1: 10 things you probably have no idea that's happened.
0: Yeah.
1: But here's the one that stood out to me. Someone had a crush on you, but never ever to this day had the courage to tell you, and you still know them.
0: Oh, Steve, just, I know, all right? You don't have, is this your subtle way of putting it out there publicly?
1: There's no need to beat me to my punchline. Stop it, Tanya, it's embarrassing.
0: Catch more of that, the Tanya and Steve podcast on Listener. The guys are back Monday morning, 8 o'clock, playing Beat the Bowser, giving you the chance to win some cash. They've got the good times. We're rolling out the greatest hits with some Cyndi Lauper and George Thorogood as part of our awesome 80s Friday. We'll do it right after we catch up with Brit next.
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0: Yeah, okay.
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0: So, just clothing.
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0: It is last stop of the day for Brit. She's got a few more goodies to go at the back of the Rock Patrol. So if you're up for some Friday freebies, Brit, the question is, where can we catch you now?
16: Nick, the big question is, when was the last time you were in Brankston Park? Because I can't remember the last time I was here. So I've loaded the boot up with every bit of Mitch Rev merch I've got left and as many twining sparkling teas as I possibly can. So if you want to get your hands on some incredible freebies right now, Brankston Park is where you're going to find the Rock Patrol rocking the streets

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In that order. Triple M's Awesome 80s Friday. All 80s. All day.

0: We did say a few more showers today across Newcastle and the Hunter, and they're mainly fine and sunny with tops of 18 for the weekend as we count on down to it. Let's get a bit more of those weekend vibes going with your awesome 80s Friday. Some Kenny Loggins inside the next 10, and very sad news for the music industry today. Yeah, confirmation of the passing of Bonnie Tyler at the age of 75. We will remember her and play this one on the other side of the news on Triple M.
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12: Hi there, I'm Amy Goggins. The state government's announced a new task force in a bid to boost patient and staff safety at our hospitals. It met for the first time this week. Health Minister Ryan Park says they have a zero tolerance approach to violence and aggression.
13: What we want to do with this task force is have a look around what we can do better, whether it's training, the use of technology, the physical infrastructure of some of our buildings.
12: Police have managed to dismantle a criminal network that allegedly supplied encrypted phones to crooks across the state. It allegedly made around $2 million from the sale of 1,000 devices each year. Well, trains are back on track today after commuters copped delays and cancellations across the network yesterday. And seven new projects are being funded under the Multicultural New South Wales Community Partnership Action Program, designed to bring young people together through sport, storytelling and art.
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14: Hello there, I'm Matthew Layton. Firstly, to breaking news, one of Australia's most recognisable broadcasters, Darren Hinch, has died at the age of 82. He made his name on radio before taking his outspoken style into the Senate. Australia's first H5 bird flu case in local wildlife has been detected in a greater crested tern found on South Australia's limestone coast.
15: Our scientists are undertaking further work to establish the potential pathway that resulted in the Australian seabird's infection.
14: Agriculture Minister Julie Collins there. And Telstra CEO Vicky Brady says it's taking accountability after the nationwide outage that left millions without service and disrupted 000 calls.
16: We have let customers down who were impacted by this incident, and it is on us to rebuild that trust.
14: South Australian authorities are also investigating whether an elderly person's death is connected. Telstra says it's found no evidence so far of a failed emergency call from the numbers involved.
17: Every load of laundry is a fresh start. 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
14: The Titans are giving their Origin stars a bit more time to recover before deciding if they'll play against the Storm on Sunday. Coach Josh Hannay says he'll see Jojo Fifita and Tino Fa'asuamalaawi at the captain's run tomorrow.
18: The reports are that they've pulled up fine, both of them. They'll just both be a little bit flat and disappointed, obviously, but yeah, physically they seem to have pulled up fine.
14: Bronson Sherry has signed a 3-year deal with the Storm from next season as the Tigers face the Warriors to open NRL Round 19 tonight.
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12: A possible shower for the rest of today in the Hunter. Tonight, down to 7, and tomorrow, mostly fine with a high of 18 and your music sorted with a curated playlist for every mood.

0: 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To the party that went forever at the Bel Air.
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2: Hello, Pete on 133353. You're in Maitland, cruising around doing some deliveries, and you've got it locked on Triple M. Loving the Awesome 80s Friday. And, mate, you're a big fan of INXS. You've loved them since the early days. Is there one particular song that just takes the crown?
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2: And you know what? It's still as classic today as it was then. Let's get some INXS on for you right now. 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

0: at the home of your awesome 80s Friday, live on your radio and streaming on Listener. And very sad news yesterday overnight that Bonnie Tyler has passed away at the age of 75. An absolute icon known for so many fantastic hits. And she got into music how?
1: I was always singing in my bedroom with a hairbrush, you know, as girls do. And my auntie put my name down for a talent competition. Yeah, she always used to come to the house and I'd be upstairs, you know, singing. And she'd say, Gaina's got a lovely voice. That's my real name. So she put my name down. And although I was kind of like, oh, no.
2: Yeah.
1: But I wanted to at the same time. And I was extremely shy, believe it or not. I used to be very shy.
0: Oh, R.I.P. Bonnie Tyler will be well missed, but her music lives on and we are going to remember her with Total Eclipse of the Heart playing right after this on Newcastle's Triple M.

0: some Fleetwood Mac on Newcastle's Triple M. Before we get to two, we'll hear from Katrina and the Waves. And I've got some Bon Jovi coming your way, so don't go too far. Did you hear this morning Luke scored big cash with Tanya and Steve?
1: Which band was responsible for the mega hit Jump? And also, Why Can't This Be Love?
2: Van Halen.
1: If your birthday is today, are you a Gemini or a Cancer?
2: Cancer.
1: And spell licorice.
2: L-I-C-O-R-I-C-E.
1: He's done it!
3: Yes!
1: Congratulations!
2: Thank you.
0: Well done, Luke, taking out the $1,000 minute this morning. Tanya and Steve have been hoping that that would go off, and I reckon I may have got there. Some of those questions are a little tricky, though. Hey, you can catch up on any Tanya and Steve, the podcast, all on the Listener app. They are back Monday morning and giving you the chance to win more cash with this.
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4: Triple M Beach and Surf Update.
3: Well, a bit of a cloudy afternoon down here on Newcastle's beaches, folks. Winds at the moment just tending south-southwest to southerly throughout the afternoon and leaving us with around 1.5 to 1.7 metres of swell. Southern corners are offering the better options. For the swimmers, all beaches are still quite tricky, so do take care. Water temps 18 degrees, got a 1.7 metre high tide at 4.30. This is Tess McKenna with a beach and surf update.
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1: Streaming on Listener tonight, we got the Tigers v the Warriors from 8 o'clock. And don't forget, this Sunday, our Knights travelling down to Sydney to take on the Rabbitohs for the Jai Arrow Round. That is going to be huge, and we'll have it all for you live from 1:30. This one goes out to the one I love. Nick's with you, but I've got to get out of here. It's Friday Arvo, and Lou and Josh, the best bids are on the way to give you your giggles for the early drive home. Plus, we've got some REM and the Spin Doctors. I will be back with you bright and early tomorrow morning. I'm going to catch you then. Have a great arvo.
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0: 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Z with three E's.
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3: Hi there, I'm Amy Goggins. A new task force has hospital staff and patient safety in its sights. The New South Wales Health Safety Task Force will provide suggestions to the government on ways to tackle aggression. Some strategies are already in place, like a trial of body-worn cameras for security guards and lockdown arrangements. A New South Wales man has been charged over allegedly offensive social media posts directed towards a federal parliamentarian. The 53-year-old has been granted bail and is due in court in early September. Meantime, police have taken down a criminal network allegedly responsible for the supply and distribution of encrypted devices to crooks across the state. And it's now back to clubland for our New South Wales Origin stars following that epic victory in the decider. Blues legend Benny Elias telling Seven they did the state proud.
16: This is probably one of the best. There's no place better than drop their dacks and up here in Suncorp Stadium in Queensland.
15: Triple M National News.
17: Good afternoon, I'm Matthew Layton. The man who proudly called himself the human headline has died, aged 82. Darren Hinch passed away in Melbourne after more than six decades in the spotlight. The veteran journalist, broadcaster and former senator was celebrated for his tabloid instincts, fierce campaigning and a career that regularly sparked headlines of its own. Telstra's outage may be over, but the pressure's only building. Communications Minister Annika Wells says the telco must now face the music, fully cooperate with the ACMA investigation and rebuild public trust, while possible civil penalties are also being examined.
18: The last few days have been really difficult for many Australians, and now that Telstra has resolved its outage, it is time for Telstra to face the music.
17: And H5 bird flu has reached a native Australian seabird for the first time, with the national tally climbing to 12 cases. The greater crested tern was found at Robe in South Australia. Authorities have found no spread to farms and the human risk remains low.
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17: The next men's Big Bash season will start with a major first. The Melbourne Renegades and Perth Scorchers will clash in Chennai, the competition's first match staged overseas. Bronson Cherry is heading south next season, signing a three-year deal with the Storm after securing a release from the Bulldogs. Round 19 kicks off tonight with the Tigers facing the Warriors. And France has booked the first ticket to the World Cup semis, shutting out Morocco in a 2-0 quarter-final win.
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A very happy Free Ball Friday to you, Australia. This is the very best of Lou and Judge. The guys back on your radio live, 2 p.m. Monday. But today, we are talking rich kids. We all know someone at school and you go, I reckon they've got a bit of family money. What was the one thing that gave it away? We will take to the phone line shortly. We are going to kick off, though, talking things that men think they can do. We all know someone who reckons they wouldn't have any trouble wrestling an anaconda. I know a few of them. What else? 133353. We will talk that coming up for you in just a minute. It is Lou and Judge. These are the best bits right here on Triple M.

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1: Now, this is a funny article. 8 things most men are convinced they can do.
2: Okay.
1: I like this.
3: Can I guess
2: Furious.
3: One?
1: Yeah.
3: Land a plane.
1: You read the sheet.
3: No, I haven't.
1: Okay.
2: Is that actually one of them?
1: I'll start. Nearly half of men believe they could land a commercial plane in an emergency.
3: I reckon I could. I've watched videos on YouTube.
1: Oh, my God, no. It's a video.
3: Nah, I've watched videos of YouTube of complete randoms on Sims, on simulators, being like, okay, mate, this is how you land the plane.
1: Cody.
3: I could do it.
1: Could you organise a plane simulator for us to have
2: what
1: a
2: about
1: go at?
2: Maybe just a plane.
3: Oh, let's just do a commercial airliner.
1: Yeah.
2: Qantas. With all our
1: Virgin.
2: Listeners.
3: Yeah, listeners, call in. You can be on the plane that the judge lands.
1: Well, does he land it?
2: Well, does he?
3: One of the great aviation and radio disasters of all time. If we could get a sim, I reckon I could land one.
1: Yeah, I'll have a go too.
3: LP? Ooh.
2: I don't know if I could land a plane.
3: Don't be modest.
1: 22% of men believe they could win a fight against a chimpanzee.
3: Not a chance.
1: No way.
3: A chimp would rip me limb for limb. Mm. I don't know if people understand how strong chimps are, but they have the strength of like 4 men. So no, you would always lose to a chimp.
1: Okay, that's good.
2: I reckon I could beat a chimp.
3: You think you could beat a chimp?
2: Couldn't land a plane, but I could beat a chimp. Yeah.
3: You couldn't beat a human.
2: I could.
3: Let's fight.
2: Oh, you're right.
3: You're all right.
2: On the plane.
3: On the plane.
1: Nearly 6% of men believe they could win a fight with a grizzly bear.
3: That is
1: a lot of these animals.
3: A grizzly bear has claws the size of butcher's knives and a jaw, like jaws as strong as a shark's.
1: You couldn't even win against a baby bear, a cub.
2: I could beat a cub.
3: I reckon I could beat the shit out of a cub.
1: Probably wouldn't voice that. Many men think they'll stay perfectly calm in an emergency, although research says otherwise.
3: I have been in emergencies and I stay relatively calm.
1: That's not calm, Jack.
3: I'd assume that was calm.
1: Yeah!
2: But what's the difference between staying calm and like freezing up or like jumping into action? You know what I mean?
3: It's fight or flight.
1: Yeah. Most men think they could survive weeks off grid after a disaster, despite most men having zero basic emergency supplies.
2: I could do it.
3: I could easily.
1: You'd have like some 2-minute noodles.
3: I could easily do it. Don't even need the noodles.
2: Nah.
1: What would you eat? Humans? Ooh, watch out.
3: Yep. Humans, bellies.
2: Go fishing.
1: Most men think they could run a marathon without even training.
3: Not a chance.
1: Even though less than 1% of men have finished one.
3: Yeah, not a chance.
1: It's actually so hard. Like, it's a long way to run.
3: It's 42 kilometres.
1: You ain't no Forrest Gump.
3: It's 42 kilometres.
1: Mm.
3: I mean, I reckon I'd get 6.
1: Nah,
3: no training, 6.
1: You could do 10.
3: No training?
1: Yeah. 10Ks you could.
3: Kid.
2: I could do
3: I
2: a
3: went
2: half.
3: For a run yesterday. I did like 3.5Ks. I was zonked.
1: Or I ran 10Ks with Ned Brockman once, so I probably could.
3: 3 years ago.
1: Off the cuff.
2: I could do a half mara, no training.
3: Huge.
1: Okay. Start a successful business. In reality, most businesses failed in 5 years.
3: Well, we've done that. It's like a podcast as a business.
2: Yeah.
1: Too true.
2: You guys have a business.
1: High five. What's up? 93% of men believe they are better than the average driver.
3: Yep. I 100%.
1: Yep. I know you do. You have the I saw this meme and I was like, holy shit, this is Jarch. It's like, hey, mate, how you been? Get off the road. Yeah, no, really good. It's like you jump between the two, your road rage.
3: I reckon I'd be in top 1% of drivers.
1: You are pretty good, but touch wood because you probably jinxed yourself.
3: Oh, yeah.
1: Yeah.
2: Yeah.
3: Okay. Oh, well, that's the way I go.
1: But Ranger right up the back.
3: Yeah, I think I'm driving around watching the way everyone else drives. I'm way better than them. LP.
2: I'm way better than everyone else on the roads. Yeah, I'd be
3: imagine
2: top.
3: We're the worst.
2: I think me and you probably top. Me and you probably top two.
3: I reckon we're top 2 drivers, dude.
2: Yeah, it goes F1 and then us.
3: Us, 100%. Yeah, correct.
1: Arrogant.
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0: It is Lou and Judge for your early drive home on Triple M. And recently we were talking calling in sick, and a listener, Ben, gave us a buzz. He said that he had a story for Lou and Judge about when things got a little out of hand for him.
1: Benny, talk to us.
2: How are you, mate?
3: Yes, how are you? How are you?
2: Good. Mate, we would love you just to rip into your yarn and tell us what you've done and how you've rattled your own world.
3: All right, well, I'll set the scenery.
2: Please.
1: Set the scene.
3: I've woken up
2: Hold
3: at
2: on.
3: 4:30.
2: Ben, before you do it, let's give Ben some of that thinking music.
0: Okay, all right.
2: talk to us.
3: All right, so I've woken up at 4:30 in the morning. It's raining outside, and I thought to myself, why would I want to go into work? So I thought, I'm going to have a day off.
2: Yep.
3: So I've used the sick leave before, and I thought I might need to spice something up. So I've messaged my boss. Message him. My dog has a dog show today. Can I take him in? Like, I need to be there for him. It's massive.
2: A dog show.
3: Yeah. He goes, no worries. All good. Little does he know, I don't have a dog.
1: My God, Ben.
3: So
1: I've
3: had to go on this lie saying that I've got a dog and that his name's Diesel and he's a French bulldog.
1: Wait, Ben, did he think he was in, like, what kind of show? Did he ask where it was? Like, what do you say when you go to work now?
3: Well, I get asked, like, how's your dog? Like, have you got any shows coming up? And I just go, not this weekend.
1: Do you just go, Diesel's a gun jumper. He's always jumping in the shows.
3: Well, the worst possible thing is, I said he's a Frenchie. They're so lazy.
2: Yeah, bro. It's like,
1: he's not doing shows.
2: You could have said border collie or something, you know what I mean?
3: What? Yeah, like an actual farm dog or something.
2: How long have you been keeping up with this charade?
3: Oh, 3-4 months.
2: Jesus.
1: Do you still work at the workplace?
3: Yeah.
1: Did you not think about maybe covering your voice or giving a different name, Ben? You've just said this to the entire nation,
2: mate. This might be his way of coming clean.
3: Just wanted to watch Harry Potter.
1: Let's hope your boss is listening. Hey, if Ben's boss is listening, can you give us a call? Diesel's got a show he wants you to come and watch.
2: Oi, Ben. But who? Yeah. That resonates so much. Just, it's raining outside. It's miserable. You're just like, I'm curling in bed. I'm getting Uber Eats. I'm watching Harry Potter.
1: But a dog show with Diesel? Like,
2: it's hilarious.
1: Just say you're sick.
2: Nah, it's the best.
1: It is funny, though. I kind of hope someone calls from your work now. Great yarn.
2: You're
1: man.
2: A weapon,
1: Thank you.
2: Ben.
1: Very good.
2: That really tickled me pink.
1: That is hilarious. So he's been keeping up with that lie 3 or 4 months.
2: I just wanted to watch Harry Potter.
1: No, he's like, come on. Let's get more calls. Lies you're still stuck telling.
2: Yeah.
0: Yes.
1: Like, is there something you've told your family for years and years and you're still doing it?
0: Even your partner.
1: Yeah.
0: Like your wife.
1: Yeah.
2: Well, Steph, when we first started dating, told me that she liked shapes and country music.
1: When did Turns she come out, clean?
2: Like, a years in.
1: Yeah.
2: Years in.
1: Not, sucker.
2: So, yeah.
1: Sucked in.
2: She hates them both.
0: Oh.
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0: These are the very best bits of Lou and Judge. We just heard from listener Ben, who called in sick to work saying that he had to look after his dog. The thing is, he doesn't have a dog, and now he's stuck pretending that he does. So 133353, we've asked, what lie are you stuck telling?
1: Okay, we've got Cedric. The lie is still stuck telling. Talk to us.
2: How are you?
3: Good, mate. How are you going?
2: Yeah, very good, very good. So I wasn't very good at school, in primary school, and I didn't like it. So yep. I thought I'd pretend I had the pain in my belly where the appendix is.
0: Yeah.
3: Oh, no.
2: And so the lie went so far, they sent me home, they sent the doctor home, and I could not pull out of it. So I ended up at the hospital, and they removed it.
3: No!
1: What? Yeah.
3: You lied yourself into getting your appendix taken out.
2: Yeah.
1: But wouldn't... Yep.
3: No, it doesn't. You don't need it.
1: But wouldn't they be like, oh, okay.
3: Yeah, you're surely sweet. When they saw the appendix, they're like, brother, this is completely fine.
2: Too late. They can't put it back.
1: Oh, my God. Wow. Wow. You really committed to the bit, didn't you?
3: That
2: was commitment.
1: A huge commitment.
3: I almost feel this unbridled sense of pride.
1: It's pretty
3: That's
1: wild.
3: Really, I mean, you'll stick to your guns. We know that.
1: Yeah.
3: Holy dooly. Thanks, Cedric. Lied himself into surgery. Anthony, what was the lie, mate?
4: G'day, Cobb. How are you?
3: Good, mate. How you going?
4: Yeah, all right, mate. All right. That bloke who rang up about the dog show, you know?
1: Mm-hmm.
3: Yeah.
1: Ben.
4: Brilliant lie, mate. Brilliant lie.
3: It's a ripper.
4: The next time he wants a day off, he rings up, your dog's dead.
3: Oh. Of course that's the way to get out of it.
0: Yeah, one last hurrah.
4: Get him out of the lie as well.
1: No, Anthony, Ben just told this on national radio. Someone would have heard that. He's going to go to work and they're going to go, hey, Diesel, hey?
3: Hey, plenty of Bens, plenty of French Bulldogs.
1: With the same voice? It,
4: not everybody listens to Triple M either.
3: Yeah, correct.
0: Oh, well, that's not exactly true. Thanks, everyone listens to Triple M, Anthony.
4: It's all cool.
3: Thanks, Anthony. That's a great, of course. Yeah. Dog died.
1: Diesel's gone. RIP. Patrick, last one. The lie is still stuck telling.
5: Well, it wasn't me. I must admit it was a bloke I used to work with. We worked in the government, and what we used to get back then was you'd get a couple of days off a year if you had deaths in the family. So all you had to do was cut out the little piece of paper, the funeral notice or the death notice in the paper, attach it to your leave app and then put it in. Well, this bloke had a pretty common surname. Davis.
3: Yeah.
5: So I won't tell you his first name, Philip, but he used to scrounge the papers for, you know, people that died that had the surname of Davis and then just cut it out and just take countless days off during the, it's me nephew, it's me, you know, uncle on my mother's side and sort of thing. So
3: we're Catholic, you know, huge families.
1: That's good. I couldn't do it, but I mean, good on him, Philip.
3: Good on you, Philip. I think that one is, that's play on.
1: Yeah.
3: That's just size up footy. I love that.
0: That's good.
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2: Charlestown, Ridley Street at Pearson Street. Watch out for an accident reported. There's some clustering around the junction and Merriweather as well. Watch for an accident, Glebe Road and City Road. Towards St James Road into Lambton to Bridges Road. Busy traffic there as well. And there'll be extra traffic around the Entertainment Centre for Disney on Ice this afternoon. Current travel time, Beresfield to Morisset along the M1, 26 minutes. The census is coming this August. 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Traffic from 102.9 Triple M.
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16: Oh,
15: Hi there, I'm Amy Goggins. Work is underway to make our hospitals safer for frontline workers, patients and visitors. The New South Wales Health Safety Task Force will meet monthly and provide suggestions to the state government.
16: Well, we want to be implementing things as these ideas are coming up. So if there's things that we can do immediately or very quickly, that's what we intend to do. We want to make sure our hospitals and health services are as safe as possible.
15: That's Health Minister Ryan Park there. A New South Wales man has been charged over a series of allegedly offensive social media posts directed towards a federal parliamentarian. The 53-year-old's due in court in September. He's facing a maximum penalty of 5 years behind bars. Well, good news for train commuters. Services are back on track today after flow-on effects from the Telstra outage caused delays and cancellations yesterday. And our Origin heroes are back in Clubland after flying back into Sydney last night. Blue star Nathan Cleary describing the series victory as unbelievable.
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17: Hey there, I'm Brett Thomas. Former broadcaster and politician Darren Hinch has died aged 82. Dubbed the human headline, he spent the best part of six decades on radio and television, jailed multiple times for publicly naming sex offenders on air, and served 3 years as a senator. The communications minister is vowing to hold Telstra accountable, facing fines of up to $30 million for the mass outages this week. There are now reports the telco had been warned of weak spots in its network it failed to address. Annika Wells says Telstra has a lot of work to do to rebuild trust.
18: Telstra has a lot of questions to answer. We need to get to the bottom of what happened. We need to understand how to prevent it from happening again to make sure that something like this does not happen ever again.
17: For the first time, an Australian native seabird has tested positive to the deadly H5 strain of bird flu in South Australia. It's the 12th case nationally. And federal police have charged a man in Sydney accused of targeting a foreign embassy with a fake bomb threat.
19: Did you know that diabetes is Australia's fastest growing chronic condition? Over 300 Australians are diagnosed with the condition every day. Search Diabetes Australia to find out more.
17: Cronulla's Britton Nakora will be rested for tomorrow's match against the Dolphins. Coach Craig Fitzgibbon says he got knocked around a bit in the Origin decider.
20: I think he had 49 tackles in about 65 minutes and had a cat to HIA. So for Brit's performance level, I thought the other night he really put it out there, so we won't be taking a risk.
17: And the Tigers are out to keep their finals dream alive when they face the Warriors tonight. They sit 4 points outside the eight with 9 games to play. Skipper Jerome Luai is back from concussion, but they lose hooker Appy Korosau to a pec injury.
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15: A possible shower for the rest of today in the Hunter. Tonight, down to 7, and tomorrow, mostly fine with a high of 18, and your music sorted with a curated playlist for every mood. 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

Counting you down to your weekend, Australia. It's so close, you can smell it. This is the very best of Lou and Judge. The guys back in your radio live Monday, 2 p.m. Coming up over the next hour, we are talking rich kids. What was the one thing that made you go, you know what? I reckon they've got a bit of money. We are going to kick off playing a game. We're talking illegal in Australia. You think you know the laws? You think you know the rules? I think you're about to be surprised.

0: So you might remember maybe a few weeks back, maybe a few months back, we did things that are illegal in Italy.
1: Yes, I remember that quite well. Ciao.
0: I think you smashed it, Lou.
1: I did.
2: You did.
0: So now I've got things that are illegal in Australia.
2: Okay.
0: So basically it's a list here of things that are either actually illegal in Australia in one state or another, or things that we've just completely made up.
2: Okie doke.
1: I love these games.
2: Good.
0: Okay. Ready to start?
2: Mm-hmm. Let's go.
0: Vacuuming loudly.
2: That's legal, bro.
1: I'm going to go illegal.
0: Lou is correct. In Victoria, it's illegal.
1: Oh, let you people use your Dyson.
2: Shock horror. What's loud? Do they have a decibel count or something?
0: I don't know.
1: Okay. Yeah, how do you measure that?
2: Decibels.
0: Wind chimes that make noise after 11 p.m.
1: Not illegal.
2: I reckon illegal.
0: Lou's right again. Made up. Completely made
1: You're
0: up.
1: You're breaking the law here, Jack.
2: Shiver me.
0: 2-0 to Lou.
1: Okay. You're a bad boy.
2: I'm a bad boy.
0: Dressing in a way that suggests that you're going to commit a burglary.
1: Illegal. Nah, actually not illegal.
2: I reckon if someone's walking down the street with a belly and a black and white top and is going like this, I'm saying illegal.
0: In New South Wales, it is illegal.
2: There you go.
0: Charge. 2-1 to Lou.
2: Holy dolly.
0: Having a pet rabbit.
1: Legal.
2: Legal.
0: In Queensland, it's illegal.
2: Really?
1: What?
2: Myxomatosis.
1: Oh, I said ribbit. I mean, hop.
2: Ribbit.
0: Singing too loudly in public crowds.
2: That's legal, bro.
1: I reckon it's illegal.
0: Jarch is right. Oh. It's just made up.
2: 3-2.
0: Is that 3-2 to Lou?
2: Yeah.
0: Okay. Pretending you can't swim in a public pool.
2: Oh, that's illegal.
1: Yeah,
2: I reckon
1: it would be because...
2: I reckon it's illegal.
1: If you're a lifeguard, I think it's illegal.
2: It's illegal. It's illegal.
0: It's completely fine everywhere.
1: That's kind of not very nice, though, to the lifeguard.
2: Yeah, it isn't very nice.
1: Because then he just jumps in and it's like, oh, you're messing with me.
2: Correct.
0: Hey, pretending to be an architect.
2: That's got to be illegal.
1: Illegal.
2: Can't just go in and pretend to be an architect.
1: Hey, guys, I'll build you this place. Here's put your
0: it's illegal in
1: steps over there.
2: I don't know if they build it.
1: No, like design it. Yeah. Steps there. Yeah.
0: It's illegal in Tasmania.
2: Is it?
0: Yeah.
2: Only Tasmania.
0: Well, that's what it says here.
1: Oh, right, it's got to be everywhere.
2: Let's be architects. Yeah.
1: Hey, okay. You want a new house? Call me.
0: Clapping inside a church.
1: Illegal.
2: I'm going to say legal.
0: Yeah, it's perfectly fine.
1: Aw, we're tied.
2: Yeah, because I've been in a church and clapped to the wedding.
0: We're all tied up. Okay. Owning too many potatoes.
2: Wow, this has got to be some old 18th century.
1: I'm going to go illegal.
2: 19th century thing.
1: There'd be some farmers somewhere that it's like, hey, mate, too many taties.
2: I'm going illegal.
0: In WA, it was. Sorry.
1: It was. Find out next.
2: Yeah.
0: In WA, it was illegal.
1: Yes.
2: I said illegal.
0: But it's been revoked.
2: Oh, so it is.
0: So now it's legal.
2: Oh, I said legal.
1: No, you didn't. No.
0: Yeah.
2: All right.
0: Okay, we need a tiebreaker here, so I'll go until you go different.
2: All right.
0: Owning more than 100 pineapples.
2: That's
1: illegal.
2: That's legal. You can own as many pineapples as you want. What if you're a farmer?
0: Yeah, it's legal. All right.
1: Well, you won.
0: Oh, is that right? You're different.
1: Well,
0: okay, Judge wins. Another very smooth LP's got a game.
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2: Sorting out accidents from Charlestown, Ridley Street and Pearson Street and Merriweather, City Road and Glebe Road with a little bit of willing traffic all directions. The usual heavy traffic through Tomago, Hexham and Heatherbrae for the Pacific Highway, away from the Hexham Bridge towards Adelaide Street and Tomago Road past the Smelter and Old Punt Road. Current travel time from Jesmond to Head and Greeter, 26 minutes on the Hunter Expressway. 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
3: Newcastle's average unleaded price today is around $1.67 a litre, while some servos are selling it as low as $1.56. 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

0: It is Free Ball Friday right here on Triple M. You are with Lou and Judge. These are the best bits. The guys back on your radio live, 2 p.m. Monday. Right now, we're talking wealth and riches.
1: There's a story going around online, signs someone was rich when you were a kid.
2: Yep.
1: We were talking about this off air.
2: Yeah.
1: We've got some audio, but I said when you go to someone's house and then have a spa, like on their deck or balcony.
2: Do you know what I used to correlate with wealth? Stairs.
1: Yeah. Oh, an upper level.
2: Another level.
1: If you had a two-story house, you're like, whoa.
2: I'm not joking. We used to go to this place in Tamworth for Christmas, and we'd always go to the same restaurant, and we'd stay at these apartments, and they had stairs in them, and I felt like Richie Rich.
1: Yeah.
2: And we'd get cardboard and slide down them.
1: Zoom down.
3: Oh, yeah.
2: And I was like, because you'd see those American movies, and seemingly the middle class in American movies all had these huge houses, big breakfast, stairs,
1: yeah,
2: everything. So
1: and
2: I was like, I correlated that with wealth.
1: Would sometimes go up both sides and meet in the middle?
3: Oh, that's,
1: you know,
3: those very
1: ones?
2: That is rich.
1: No, I know, but yeah, it is actually.
3: Let's listen to the audio.
2: Yeah.
1: Okay.
4: They always got their own choice of books in the Scholastic Fair newsletter when it came out. The kids who were just like, yeah, I'm getting three of the Babysitter Club books from the book newsletter. Okay,
2: insane.
4: The kids who got Tuck Shop, but their parents gave them free money.
1: Yes.
4: They didn't write it on a brown paper bag and make you hand it in. They just gave the kids money to spend on whatever they wanted to.
5: I was envious of the kids who had sultanas in a box.
2: Sultanas.
1: I do love sultanas. The Tuck Shop one, that resonates with me. My friend Taylor Ward, you've met her.
2: Yeah.
1: Shout out.
2: Love Taylor.
1: Every Friday she was allowed takeaways.
2: I hated those kids every Friday.
1: We'd
2: get it twice a year.
1: She'd finish like half her fish and chips and then she'd go 3, 2, 1, scram. And obviously, 8-year-old Lou, I was like,
2: I mean, chippies. You had the audacity, just not the cardiovascular fitness to really.
1: The chippy hound went right in. The chippy hound got her work done. She had her work cut out for her at lunchtime, Jack.
2: You're like, it's like she's the queen and you're like a jester. Or you're something that all the nobles laugh at. They're like, get in the Dalden. And you come in. Yeah, and they get all their food and peg it around and just watch you scrounge around and around.
1: Ketchup.
2: And they're all going,
1: chippy.
2: Do more. Throw more to it. They called you it.
1: Throw more to it.
2: Taylor, throw more to it. Throw more to the Dalden. Oh, what a beast.
3: Oh.
2: And then some fella would come in, collier, chain ya.
1: Oh, Archdale, you're a piece of work.
2: Oh, dear.
1: Oh, that's put a real vision in my brain.
2: Yeah, that has. I enjoyed that.
1: That was good. Hey, we're talking 133353. How did you know someone was rich?
2: Bring in the Dalton.
1: Could you get that out, Al?
3: Yeah, 133353. When did you know someone was rich? How do you know someone's rich when you're a kid?
2: Yeah.
3: Basically, when did you realise that your friend or your mate was rich?
1: Bring in.
3: What were the signs of it?
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2: Steering down heavy construction zone traffic through Morisset along Dora Street, backing all the way up Macquarie Street to YE Road on approach from Freeman's Drive and from Mandalong Road, backing up from the M1 as well. There's heavy traffic too through Cameron Park on Newcastle Link Road to the Midway Road roundabout and through Tomago on Tomago Road. Current travel time Mayfield West to Williamtown, 19 minutes on Nelson Bay Road. Snow time at Hunter Valley Gardens is snow much fun. 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On now till July 26, tickets at hvg.com.au. 102.9 Triple M.
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0: today on Triple M, it is Lou and Jarch. And on 133353, we've been asking, as a kid, how did you know that another kid was rich?
1: We got Jai on the line.
2: Jai, talk to us.
3: What's going on, guys? First time listener. Oh, long time listener. First time caller.
2: Great to have you here, mate. Thanks for calling.
3: Not a problem. They always had an in-ground pool.
2: Brother.
1: You'd love going around there on a weekend. You'd spend 7 hours in the pool.
2: Yeah. That.
3: No, I was always at work on the farm with my grandfather, and we'd have the inflatable one, and of course the kelpie would chew it.
2: Yeah. Then you
1: just
2: resort
1: get a
2: to the
1: sprinkler.
2: Dam. We just go in the dam.
1: We
2: did. But Walker
1: sprinklers.
2: Was so cold that, sprinklers, that like no one had pools.
1: Yeah,
2: there's no,
1: true.
2: There was no point.
1: Yeah, you're
2: but yeah,
1: in-ground
2: pool.
1: Yeah.
2: Very great one. Trev, talk to us. How did you know someone was rich when they were a kid?
4: Mate, it's got to be when you go to their house and you can walk all the way around their lounge room couch. When you can see the back of it.
1: Yeah.
2: Right.
1: It's a big place and it's a big couch.
2: Just space.
4: When
1: so
4: it's not
1: much
4: pushed
1: space.
4: Up against the wall.
1: Yeah. I like that, Trev. Hey, great voice, by the way, Trev.
2: Well, beautiful voice. Nice. Also, another one I just thought of, when it was just, they just had every snack and none of it was black and gold.
1: Yes.
2: You know what I mean? And they'd had every snack. Like, they'd have actual.
1: The proper Dunkaroos.
2: Proper everything. Like.
5: Yeah, proper.
1: Yeah. Luke.
6: Good. Hello, Mummy and Daddy.
2: Hello, you sweet senorita.
1: Talk
2: how are you?
1: Talk to us.
6: It's back in the 90s when they have their PlayStations and their Xboxes, and you know that you've got none of that. So it's
2: if you had multiple
6: sort of stuff.
2: Multiple gaming systems, that was a very, very good sign. You know what we actually had?
1: What?
2: Which Dad had, I think it was from the 70s or the 80s. That one with its two sticks and you go, boink, boink.
5: Pong.
2: Boink, pong.
5: Yeah.
2: We had pong.
1: Was
2: that mad.
1: On a computer game?
2: Then we got a 64.
5: Oh, yes.
1: Shaka bra.
2: What an upgrade.
5: Yeah.
2: Pong to Zelda. Okay, Greg, talk to us, mate.
7: Oh, kids' birthday parties. If your mate had one every year and it was elaborate, you knew you had something going on.
1: Yeah.
2: Elaborate. Great
1: you
2: words.
1: Leave with goodie bags?
7: Oh, I was once every 5 years, if that. It's like, all right. I'll do it next year. Don't worry about it. I'll get it next year.
2: Your parents just told you were born on a leap year.
7: I'm 13.
1: My dad used to put toothpaste in my goodie bags.
2: He's a dentist. He got that free from work.
1: I know. He put toothpaste
2: Franco.
1: In. No, and lollies, but just to be like, clean your teeth, kids.
2: Oh, yeah, the sugar's going to rot them. Clean them. All right, that's kind of good.
1: Yeah, Julie.
8: Hi.
1: Hello.
2: Good. How you going, Julie?
8: Good. Primary school best friend.
2: Yep.
8: And they used to go to Chinese every Friday night.
2: Insane.
1: Mm-hmm.
8: And on Sunday mornings, every Sunday morning, they had pancakes for breakfast.
1: Yeah, fancy. God, I'd love some pancakes.
8: I used to love to stay at a place on the weekends.
5: Yes, you get both.
2: Yeah, Chinese
8: get
2: on Friday.
8: The week and then go home and not worry about starving because I'm poor.
2: Yeah, you're just like, hey, can I stay at your house this weekend?
1: Forever?
2: Next
5: again.
2: Weekend? Weekend after?
5: Yeah.
1: Nice. Love those. Great calls. Good reminiscing.
2: Yeah, good stuff.
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0: That is it for us this afternoon. Lou and Judge back live on your radio, 2 p.m. Monday. We will catch you then. 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
3: Heavy traffic through Beresfield in the wake of accident breakdown activity on Weekly's Drive between Canavan Drive, John Renshaw Drive and the M1. The usual gridlock for Friday afternoon through Hexham, Tomago and Heatherbrae, the Pacific Highway and Maitland Road outbound towards Taro as well, approaching the Anderson Drive flyover. Current travel time, Broadmeadow to Belmont on the Pacific Highway, 23 minutes. 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
25: Hey there, I'm Brett Thomas. There are now reports Telstra had been warned of vulnerabilities within their network before the mass outages this week and is facing fines of up to $30 million. CEO Vicky Brady has now returned from a European holiday to face the music, and while she's apologised, she's also been grilled about the seven-figure salary she earns each year.
26: We again have very clear processes and governance when it comes to bonuses and remuneration. That process will happen and it will be overseen by our board.
25: Police in South Australia have wrapped their investigation into the death of an elderly woman, finding it was not related to 000 call failures. The human headline, Darren Hinch, has died at the age of 82 after a long battle with illness. His career on radio and television lasted decades, spending time in prison for breaking court orders not to broadcast the names of sex offenders. Hinch also served as a senator after starting his own political party. And the 12th case of the deadly H5 bird flu has been confirmed, found in a native Australian seabird for the first time.
27: Clean clothes, a warm shower, a conversation. 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
25: The Titans are getting behind Jai Arrow and his fight against MND. Their round 26 clash with the Rabbitohs will be dedicated to the ex-Gold Coast forward. Coach Josh Hannay says they want to support him and his family through this tough time.
28: I love what the game does when people in their time of need. Sort of shows the best part of us as a game, right? We get around our people in need, and I think the game's doing a really good job for Jai.
25: And France is the first team into the World Cup semi-finals, beating Morocco 2-0 this morning.
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29: A possible shower for the rest of today in the Hunter. 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
34: Welcome to a Triple M Footy Friday. Welcome to it. We are absolutely celebrating in here. We've got the champagne popping. We've got the beer, the Tui's Ultra. It's a blues. It's a fair. It's like
35: how
34: a blues dressing
35: it,
34: room in here.
35: How good is it? I'll tell you a joke. Queensland, how good is it?
36: he's got a spring in his step.
34: Yeah, he does.
35: Massive spring in his step.
36: Mate, you know what? He was hurting after game two, and now he can easily.
35: Mate,
36: he can,
35: I was hurting. Back. I was ducking and weaving, but I was still showing up. And I'll tell you what, who hasn't shown up? All Queenslanders, where they've been.
34: Yeah, winners are grinners, mate. See, what my Christine would say, my wife would say, he's a bad loser, but he's a worst winner.
35: Oh, mate.
34: You know, he's gloating.
35: I am what you call a shit winner because I'm just going to rub you in
34: good.
35: For 12 months.
34: Can I say this, Woodsy? Luke Keary was missing last week.
35: He was.
34: And you and I discussed this off air. You've come to the right place. This is the only place in the universe where you only have to come to work when you want to.
35: Yes.
34: So where were you last week, mate?
36: I had something very important on, actually.
34: Really?
36: Anthony.
34: Yeah.
36: Very important.
34: Well, like what?
36: Had a good friend's birthday. Never seen him. Hadn't seen him in 2 years.
35: Oh, so you're poleaxed.
36: I didn't get poleaxed. I was on the way.
34: Yeah. Okay.
35: You're poleaxed after the show finished.
34: I don't know if that's a good

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1: I'm allowed to have holidays on the Friday, mate.
2: I want holidays at the moment. I'm still in here, bro.
0: No, so we're allowed to have holidays, but can't.
1: I'm on holidays too. Mate, you've only got to be in here one day. Oh, no, 2 days a week, you know. Anyway, it's all right, mate. Like I said, this is the place to be if you want to come
2: to work.
1: Mate,
2: when are we dissecting this origin, brother? That's all I want to know.
1: Let's talk about that. Let's not get bogged down on when.
2: I want to speak about the losers.
1: Yeah, let's talk about that next on the Triple M Rush Hour. It's a Footy Friday.

0: Triple M's Rush Hour, Footy Friday, Maroon, Woodsy, Luke, Keary, and it's all thanks to our mates at Penrite Oil. What's green, gold, and 100 years strong? 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Righto, you two, gloves off. I'm going to pass you the ball. Talk Origin. New South Wales win the Origin Series 2-1.
1: Yeah, there's still something I'm scratching my head at.
0: Yeah.
1: And no one has... I've watched a couple of shows to see if they dissected it. They've danced around it. The decision...
2: What's on your chest, mate?
1: Sam Walker comes off with a HIA. Reece Walsh goes on, which is the move that you'd expect to come. Sam Walker gets past the HIA. It's only a Category 2. He does his time. Goes back on the field. And there's a call in the commentary that says, Sam Walker has come back on for one Caelan Ponga.

0: In what world would you take Callum Ponga off that field at that period of time?
1: It was a very weird one. I was at the ground, so I was trying to follow what was going on, and I couldn't. By the time I'd realised Ponga was off, he was back on the field.
0: Yeah, but let me just say, if Laurie does a decision like that, Kez, what happens?
2: Yeah, he cop it.
0: What would happen?
1: That would have been, if he'd done that and they lost, it would have been big drama.
0: And the other one that I find hilarious is that I watched a podcast today. Ben Teo was in it with Ryan Girdler. And there was chat about Patrick Carrigan not getting on. A lot of people didn't even remember that he was in the squad because he didn't even get on the field. They send out Trent Liero. Come on. And the fact that they send out Trent Liero, like Patrick Carrigan's a world-class player. He's elite. He's Australian. And then Ben Teo's reply was, oh, he's coming off of surgery. We're just, you know, a little bit underdone. Hold on a second. You've picked him in the squad and your coach come out throughout this, you know, the process and said he's done absolutely everything right. He's ticked every single box. Why wouldn't he be? Because I said to you leading up in this game three, Lindsay Collins is going to be such a huge loss. And the chat was, well, Carrigan's going to come and fill that role. And, you know, in Origin, you can't plan for things. We lose our fullback, James Tedesco, HIA. We've got to chuck Tolu Kola so we don't get the opportunity to put Hamali Olakau'atu on. But the one of putting Liero on instead of Carrigan.
1: Yeah, well, they did it in game two, which was really surprising too. He was the first interchange.
0: Yeah, that's right. You brought that up, especially with Walsh later on in the game.
1: He was the first interchange on in game two, which was surprising. But I think Ben Teo said he was really good in game two. They obviously went with that. I was very surprised we didn't see Carrigan.
0: Has Liero got something on him or what?
1: Yeah, I'm not sure. They view him as probably that type of cleanup.
0: Come
1: guy,
0: on, bro. Have you watched Melbourne play? Play this year?
1: He let the try in. Cam Murray ran straight over the top. There's a couple of decisions there which, if it was New South Wales and if it was Loz that did that, they would have been heavily, heavily scrutinised. Like, I'm talking.
0: And for him just to come out and say it is what it is. Like,
1: I mean, the bench for game two, the bench rotation for New South Wales, it was one of the most scrutinised things I've ever heard coming out of Origin. Yeah.
0: But we admitted it. Like, Loz admitted he got it wrong.
1: Yeah. I don't know. They got it wrong. They just.
0: We got it wrong by not putting Abby Corris out.
1: Yeah, yeah. Yeah, I'm a bit with you, Woodsy. I'm a bit surprised it hasn't been spoken about much, but I guess when you do look at the media, a lot of the media is a lot of New South Wales people, right? Yep. They're going to be harder on their own team.
0: But then you've got Brent Reed, who's from Queensland, that's in New South Wales media. Mm. And like I've read out a lot of things in the last couple of days. This time last year, Reedy said, I don't know how a side cannot get up for a decider in your home state. What's the excuse for Queensland?
2: Mm. Well, we might get a chance to put that to Reedy. Hey, can I ask you blokes, let's just isolate this game. Let's talk about this game. Yep. Obviously, New South Wales won the series. Got out to an 18-0 lead early. The early parts of that game, just Queensland just couldn't get any momentum.
0: I don't think that's right. They started really well.
1: Queensland, first 10 minutes.
0: Cameron Munster does a kick on play four, and it changed the complete momentum of the game. Queensland were all over New South Wales for the first 10 minutes. It wasn't until a great carry from Bostock. He pokes his nose through. Then Cameron Murray has another play. We get a six again. And then we roll downfield. But what I loved about it was Liam Martin. It was basically his mission. He took on, I've never seen Rob Toyer get sat on his backside like he did. He's a phenomenal athlete. But the battle between Liam Martin and Selwyn Cobbo, Selwyn Cobbo and Sam Walker were both the two players that were probably going to get Wally Lewis medal.
1: Hmm.
0: Liam Martin took it upon himself. He got stuck into Cobbo three times. And if you go back and watch the game, Cobbo is looking up to see where in the line Liam Martin is. And what he does, he starts to change his angle and run away from him. And then Sam Walker, Kez, I'll throw this to you, halfback. You want to come on the open market. Your manager comes out and says you want $1.5 million. You need to stand up in big games. The kid went missing the other night.
1: Yeah. For me, Woodsy, especially with those halves, it's similar. When you get beaten in the middle, like, it's very difficult for the halves. And New South Wales halves got heavily criticised in game two. The middles got beaten. It's very difficult. Sam didn't have a great night. He would admit.
0: This is the biggest game. If you want to demand that price tag, Munster missed 10 tackles.
1: I thought it was.
0: You can't get missing in those stages.
1: I thought for his manager to come out after game two was a very, very silly thing to do publicly.
0: You knew he was off when he missed the conversions.
1: He can do that privately. He could have done that with the Roosters. To do that after two games with one coming up, the biggest one, not smart at all.
2: Okay, boys, we're going to have Laurie Daly, the man himself, will come on for a really decent chat with us in about 20 minutes' time. So Laurie Daly fans, he is coming on the Triple M Rush Hour. And just on Laurie Daly, What about this? We want you to give us a call, 133353. Were you a Laurie Daly knocker? Were you giving it to Laurie Daly? And if so, would you like to apologise? Would you like to get on and publicly apologise to Laurie Daly? Best caller gets Australia's favourite roast for only $10. You get $100 to spend at Red Rooster. 100 bucks worth of good chicken.
0: Oh, how good is it?
2: Is there a Red Rooster near your joint?
0: Yeah, there's one up near Cars Park.
2: There is one on the Prince Highway.
1: One of my first jobs.
2: Yeah, right.
1: In the back of the Red Rooster at Ipswich.
0: You would have stole a few chicken strip subs in your time, wouldn't you?
1: I got frog marched out. Same as what South did to me. Exact same.
2: Same what happened to the Burley Bears when you parked the car in the foyer.
0: I've been frog marched out four times. It's all good, brother.
2: Did you ever... Oh, would you like to apologise, I should say, to Laurie Daly? Get on the phone, 133353, $100 to spend at Red Rooster. Come on, get on the phone, Sydney. When you were wrong, you promptly admit it.

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1: Oh,
0: there you
1: those
0: go.
1: Those were the days.
2: Back in the day.
3: Laylaw Park.
2: Yeah.
1: I reckon he would have had a little bit of a mouth on him, the old young Luke Keary back then.
3: Mm. No mouth.
0: 133353. This is, so we don't get serious often, but we're asking you, do you want to apologise to our friend Laurie Daly, one of the great Australians who's been copping it left, right and centre? Who's man enough or woman enough to apologise? Joey, what about you?
4: Yeah, hello.
0: Hello, Joey.
1: Joey.
0: What did you want to say, mate?
4: Oh, mate, I am dead set. I'm crawling back to Laurie at the moment. I pizzled him on me stories and whatnot, and the man can't coach. Oh, you know what? His press conference when he said show some balls, like the nicest show some balls, I felt that, and I felt like a coward because I was cowering away in the corner, staying away from the Instagram, staying away from anything. I've never been more happy to be humbled, though, Laurie. I've actually got a jersey that I believe it's his.
0: Right.
4: Oh, wow. I want to give it back to him.
0: Yeah, well, you should give it back to him.
1: You know what, Joey, mate, you've got big balls because you rang in and you've apologised, mate.
0: Enough.
1: We respect, that's respect, brother.
3: Hey, Joey, would you like to see him coach next year?
4: I would, mate, yeah, 100%. Throw him a jacket anyway.
0: Okay, Adam, what about you, mate? Do you want to apologise to Laurie Daly?
5: Hey, fellas. I actually just want to speak directly to Laurie Daly right now, if I could. So, bear with me here.
0: He's listening.
5: Laurie, mate, I thought you were a fool for starting Isaiah Yeo and keeping Cameron Murray on the bench. Well, mate, Isaiah Yeo came out and he played the best game he's ever played in Origin. Laurie, mate, I thought you were a fool for playing Reece Robson for 80 minutes. I thought you were mismanaging him and I thought he shouldn't have been in the team. Well, you know what? He controlled the game for the first 50 minutes. He had one of the best games he's ever had in Origin. Laurie, I thought you were a fool when you dropped Ethan Strange after he had a man of the match performance in my eyes in game one. Well, you know what? Mitch Moses, he kicked them to death on Wednesday night. Laurie, I thought you were a fool in all these ways. And Laurie, you have proven me wrong. I am apologising to you. I'm apologising to the whole coaching staff, to the players. And Laurie, mate, you are a legend of the state. You won the series for us in 2014. You've won it for us this year, mate. Good on you, Laurie.
0: Good on you, Adam.
1: Oh, well done, Adzie.
0: And on the back of Adam and the effort he went to, $100 to spend
1: well
0: at
1: done,
0: Red
1: Ads.
0: Rooster. Good on you, Ads. Thank you for calling in. We're going to have a look at some big games tomorrow. We'll do that next on the Triple M Rush Hour. And stay there because Laurie Daly coming up shortly.
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8: Through Cessnock this afternoon on Wallumbye Road. Busy traffic out from Allendale Road and Mount View Road. Steady traffic continuing through Morisset through the construction zone on Dora Street, Mandalong Road, Wye Road and Freeman's Drive. And busy outbound as well into Cameron Park on the Newcastle Link Road towards the Midway Road roundabout. Current travel time, Birmingham Gardens to Bennett's Green, 16 minutes along the bypass. Things are really heating up at Heating It Outdoors by Glendale Warehouse, the Hunter's number one destination for heating this winter. Wood heaters, gas log fires and electric heaters, Lake Road, Glendale, 102.9 Triple M.
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0: Maroon, Woodsy, and Luke Keary. Laurie Daly's going to join us very shortly, so do not go away. Some big games tomorrow. The guys want to preview those right now. So we will start. Obviously, we're doing tonight's game, which is Tigers-Warriors. Tomorrow, 3 o'clock, we've got Dolphins-Sharks, and our call team will be Dobbo and the boys will be there doing that one. But before we dig too deep into this one, Luke, the obvious issue here with the Dolphins is Izzy Katoa.
1: Hmm. Yeah, big one, big one. He'd be out 6 to 8 weeks. Obviously, the wrist. I don't mind Brad Schneider. He's done this role for Nathan Cleary.
2: He's won a comp.
1: At Penrith. Yeah. He has,
2: he won a comp, man. Yeah.
1: He'll fill in. They're in a spot where it'd be great to have Izzy there, but they've sewn up top eight. They need top four. So that's the one. They've had, I think, 5 or 6 Origin players across this period. So they're going to rest a few tomorrow. Hammer, Cobbo, I think Plath and Flegler will play.
2: But both sides on 24. I think both sides are on 24.
1: I think Sharks are 22.
2: Yeah, I think
1: Sharks are 22.
0: I'll get that up. You guys
1: chat.
0: I'll have
1: a look. Dolphins are there with the Roosters and the Warriors.
2: Yeah.
1: Fighting for that. Knights are on the same points too. So I think they're not concede this one. Like, they're favourites for this game, but they have to rest these boys. They have to give them a rest, and then they have to find some wins over this next month. And then Katoa will be back before the finals. And when he's back, we saw him. They went 8 in a row, nearly went 9 against Newcastle, beaten by the field goal. So
2: With all their players out.
1: Like. To be honest, Cronulla, they've been okay this year, up and down. They've put together a better last couple of months, but they have not beaten any of the big sides. So this is a big one for Cronulla to go away from home. They need a win.
2: If you're a Cronulla fan, you'd be really excited what you've seen with Adam Fanua-Blake the other night. The confidence he'll get out of that game three. There was a lot of question marks over him in game one and two, and a lot stuck with him, but that was the best performance I've seen Adam Fanua-Blake this season.
0: Mm. Boys, right now, live ladder, Penrith 30, Warriors, Roosters, Newcastle 26, Dolphins, Cronulla 24, Manly, Souths 22, and Cowboys 22 as well.
2: Oh, jeez.
0: So the other games happening tomorrow, of course, the next game will be Dogs and the Raiders. Dogs have got a very hard run home, but quietly they've won 4 of their last 5, Woodsy.
2: This is also a big one for because the Dogs are on 20 points, so they're only 2 points outside. They have to win this. Is Jacob Preston's back, I think?
0: Is he?
2: Yeah, he was named on the 20-man squad. So, yep. And then Viliami Kikiaos, he's due back anytime. He'll be in next week or two as well. So they're getting the players back at the right time. We know that Bronson Cherry's just officially signed with the Storm now. It's been confirmed today. It's a big game. Like, Raiders, they're getting troops back as well. Like, they've been poor this year. They've lost a lot of the tight games, but they've got the Sasungis, the Savages. They're back now.
1: They'll trouble a few teams coming home.
2: I think Dogs at home, Dogs should win this.
1: They have to. They have to win.
2: It's too much on the line for them.
0: Okay, then, of course, the final game tomorrow night at 7:30. Here it is officially. Mitch Moses, you Para fans, is out.
2: Ooh.
0: Roosters Para.
2: You know what?
1: It's a big blow for them, but they won.
2: They've been winning without him this year.
1: Well, they won one game last week. They need Mitch. Teddy, obviously, not going to be there. I think Reece Robson has been ruled out. Sam Walker, too, so... The Chooks will be out with a few.
2: They've got a funny record, the Chooks, against Eels, don't they?
1: No.
2: No, I thought
1: they don't.
2: I thought they lost to them a couple of times.
1: No, I think they lost once during the cup. But I lost to Parramatta 0 times at the real. I think I lost once through that period.
2: But your man, the winger.
1: Daniel Tupou, 300 games.
0: 300 this week.
2: What a legend.
1: Yeah. It's actually good to see. Mate, he'll go down. Like, it's hard because he's been underrated. He'll go down as one of the best wingers of all time, in my opinion.
2: And you know what? He'll celebrate 300 games and, like, just not a smile
1: Does
2: on the face.
1: Care.
2: Like, mate, he's a bloke that scored over 100 tries and just put the ball down and just walks back to his mark.
1: I went in today. They brought a lot of old boys back. Just to say thanks to Tutu. He didn't want a bar of it.
2: Yeah, he doesn't like it, does he?
1: Was filthy. Mm. Like, filthy they were celebrating.
2: We won an Origin and, you know, Four Nations together. And it was just like the same face. It was like, you upset, mate. What's going on?
1: I think especially, like, we all know how ruthless that club is to last 300 at that club.
0: Yeah.
2: There's only 3 of them, isn't there?
1: There's a few now. They've actually, I think they've got 4 now.
2: 4, yeah.
1: The Jared went past it. But just to be able to do that for him as a Tongan too, like, it's...
2: Massive,
1: pretty special.
2: Massive achievement.
0: Good on you guys. So that's what's happening tomorrow. Some of those games are live on Triple M and Listener, of course. Up next, the great Laurie Daly.
2: Oh, yeah.
0: He's going to chat to Woodsy and Luke Keary on Triple M.

0: Triple M Rush Hour. It's a Footy Friday. It's Maroon. It's Woodsy. It's Luke Keary. Well, finally, we have got the state's favourite man.
1: Oh, the man
0: of the moment is on the line. The great Lozza, Laurie Daly. Welcome to the Rush Hour.
2: G'day, Maroon. How are you?
0: Mate.
2: How are you, Luke?
3: How are you, mate?
0: Brother. My friend, congratulations. We are so happy for you, brother.
2: Yeah, thank you, mate. That was sort of performance we were after in games one and two, but we didn't get it. Anyway, we saved the best for last, and hopefully it made the state proud.
3: Laws, are you sober? Have you stopped drinking from Wednesday?
2: I had a big go at it yesterday, so no. Today I'm okay. I must admit though, I didn't wake up that well, and I can understand why now. I was off it for so long, but the headache was well worth it.
1: Oh, you're right, Laws. It was well worth it, mate. It was lovely watching it on Wednesday night. Talk to us about When the siren goes off, the camera panned to you on the Channel 9 coverage. You were just raising the fist in the air. How did you feel, mate? What was going on inside you? Because there's been a lot of scrutiny, criticism throughout this series towards you. But to get the last laugh on everybody, how are you travelling, big man?
2: Yeah, travelling great now, Woodsy. Obviously, with the win, it certainly changes your sort of where you're at.
1: But oh, yeah.
2: But it was just, I think any time you're a part of it, it's just, it's emotional because your expectations are so high and, you know, you want people to have success. And when you don't get it, you're obviously disappointed as much as anyone. So then when you get it, it's a relief. And then to see what it means to our players, to see what it means to our staff, to see what it means to the states and the people are so passionate. That's why it's such a fantastic contest.
3: Hey, Loz, I just want to ask you something about New South Wales spine. Now, it's always the most topical conversation leading into Origin. A lot of names get tossed up. You decided at the start of the series, you know, James Tedesco, Mitch Moses, Nathan Cleary, and Reece Robson. Now, all three games was debated, you know, who you should have gone with, who could have played. Yeah. Obviously, Mitch missed the first one. A lot of people have said it now the series is over. They admire that you actually stuck by them, put trust in them, let them play the three games. And to be honest, their third game was easily their best game. They looked like they were in sync with each other. Was that something at the start of the series you went, this is my spine and this is what I'm going with this series. I believe in these guys and we're going to make this work?
2: Yeah, it was, Luke. It was one of those ones where we just thought that you sort of, I think with any footy team, your spine and that connection piece is so important. And, you know, we worked really hard going into game one and then Mitch hurt his hemi, but we knew that that was the best combo for us, and I reckon it would have got better as this series went on, even better if they, you know, got that first game under their belt with each other. And that's what I was really happy with, the fact that they got their hands on the football when they needed to. They understood whose responsibility was what, and they worked well with each other. So that was the most pleasing thing, mate.
1: Loz, one of the biggest calls you made, so game one and two, you know, we went up to the standard we wanted to be. Game two, we leaked a lot of points the second half. You come into camp game three, you make two massive calls. You bring in Liam Martin back, who's an out-and-out Origin player, and Bradman Best. That was the big one. What did you see in Bradman Best to put him over Tolu Kola? Because, geez, he repaid you back big time the other night.
2: Yeah, he did. I think with Bradman, just his physicality and his size. You know, we had Tolu and Brian there on the left edge, and they didn't do a lot wrong, but we just felt we had to make some changes to that left edge. And Bradman, he carries the ball really strongly out of yardage, but, you know, he's so hard to handle. You know, when you're defending against him, you've got to be strong in contact. But the other thing about him is that he just seems to me like he's a big game player. The bigger the game, the better he plays. And you look at his Origin record, and I think he's played in three deciders and three wins. So,
0: wow. Okay, if you've just joined us, we are speaking to New South Wales Origin coach Laurie Daly. Loz, can you wait right there? We're going to play a song, come back, talk to you a bit more.
2: Cheers.
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6: through Morisset. A marked improvement on traffic flow on Dora Street and Mandalong Road in the wake of some gridlock through the roadworks zone at Freeman's Drive and Wye Road over the past hour. It's looking better too into Heather Bray, just moderate to steady Pacific Highway traffic now towards Masonite Road. Current travel time, Bulwarra Heights to Vasey along Tokal and Gresford Road, 17 minutes. 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

0: Triple M Rush Hour. It's a Footy Friday. It's Maroon. It's Woodsy. It's Luke Keary. And on the phone is New South Wales successful Origin coach over Queensland, 2-1. Another decider won by New South Wales at Suncorp. Laurie Daly is joining us. And Loz, I suppose in the wash up, one thing that stood out for me was, you know, with all the criticism, was that, you know, and I feel like with the criticism, one year the halfback cops it, next year the coach cops it. So it was your turn, and I thought it was important.
1: Bullshit.
0: Absolutely. But important how you came out and said how it affects the wife, how it affects the family.
2: Yeah. I think that we, as footy players, you understand what goes with the role and comes with it. So there's obviously a lot of talk and a lot of debate, which is fine. And then, you know, there's some things that really affect your kids and your wife, your mum, you know, and your family, closer family. I think they read it, hear it, because I'm good at shutting off from it because I don't read and listen to it. But people obviously tell you about it, and then they get upset. And like, kids are always on social media too, which you try and tell them to stay away from because
1: it's the worst.
2: Nothing good is on that.
3: Are you on there, Loz? Are you on social media?
2: Mate, I've got an Instagram, but I wouldn't have a clue how to use it.
3: That's a good thing.
2: I haven't looked at it, put it that way.
3: That's a good thing.
2: I think to the point is that you just try and sort of block it out, but it just affects other people more than what it probably affects you. And, you know, and like anyone, when it's your loved ones, you don't like seeing them upset.
3: Mm. Hey, Loz, just back onto the footy. I just want to ask you, there's a pivotal point in the game, I thought, in that second half. Sam Walker goes off for a HIA. Reece Walsh comes on as the right half. Sam Walker comes back after 15 minutes, Queensland pull Kalyn Ponga off the field.
1: Mate, imagine Loz did that.
3: Well, to put Sam back on, but they left him off for about, I think it was 6 to 8 minutes. Then they brought Ponga on. Did you speak about that in the box? What were you thinking there when obviously Reece had to come on and then Ponga had to come off, then Ponga back on? Was there any chat about, I guess, how you were going to change defensively or what they were actually trying to do, Queensland?
2: Yeah, there was discussion about that, and Kingy brought it up straight away. He sort of said that that's what they were doing. Ponga was off, and sort of once we sort of established that, because we...
3: Were you surprised when Ponga got taken off and then put straight back on after 6 minutes?
2: I thought at the start it must have been something to do with the HIA. I think
1: we all did, Loz. Couldn't believe the decision that coach made. Loz, one decision I thought you got right. This bloke, he was under the pump a little bit. There was talk that maybe Murray should start. We know that Nathan Cleary had a blinder. We know Payne Haas had a blinder. But for me, our unsung hero, Azay, yo, what he did and the amount of work that the carries defensively on the field, mate, he was bloody awesome. And, mate, I commend you for leaving at 13. It was a huge core. But, geez, you must be proud of your skipper.
2: Oh, I was, Woody. He's so inspirational for this group, and he's such a strong leader. And that's another thing that is underrated at times, like a leader, what he brings. Cam's a wonderful leader, wonderful player as well. And I just didn't think starting Cam on an edge was the right thing to do. Like, Cam's, you know, he's a wonderful player. Yo, he's a wonderful player, but he's great. He's just his leadership ability, his ability to steady the group, his ability to have calmness and focus was so important, and in particular going up there.
0: Loz, great to catch up with you, mate. Congratulations, and enjoy some time off.
2: Yeah, thanks very much, guys. Thanks for having me on, and go the Blues, hey?
1: Good on you, Loz.
0: New South Wales Origin coach Laurie Daly taking time out to talk to us today. It's a Footy Friday on the Rush Hour. Shortly, the boys will preview those Sunday games coming up on Triple M.
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5: Glendale Crossroads traffic is pretty busy on Main and Lake Roads, also through Wall's End on Newcastle Road past Douglas Street. Out of the city, Hunter Street, patchy traffic at the moment past National Park Street, Steele Street and towards Stewart Avenue. Current travel time from Belmont to Lake Munmorah, 20 minutes along the Pacific Highway. 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That's your latest traffic, Newcastle's 102.9, Triple M.
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8: Hey there, I'm Brett Thomas. Telstra is facing fines of up to $30 million for the 000 call failures this week as the federal government vows to hold the telco accountable. South Australian police have been investigating the death of an elderly woman in a regional hospital. Commissioner Grant Stevens says that has now been finalised.
9: South Australia police have conducted an investigation as a result of a suggestion that a person passed away during the Telstra outage because of a failure to be able to get on to 000 through the network. We can confirm that that is incorrect.
8: Australia's first H5 bird flu case in local wildlife has been detected in a greater crested tern found on South Australia's limestone coast.
10: Our scientists are undertaking further work to establish the potential pathway that resulted in the Australian seabird's infection.
8: Agriculture Minister Julie Collins there, and former broadcaster and politician Darren Hinch has died at the age of 82. Dubbed the human headline, he made his name on radio and television before taking his outspoken style into the Senate.
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8: The Titans are getting behind Jai Arrow and his fight against MND. 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

0: people in their time of need sort of shows the best part of us as a game, right? We get around our people in need, and I think the game's doing a really good job for Jai.
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7: Hello, everybody. Welcome to a Footy Friday. All celebrating a little bit today because the Blues had a win in State of Origin Game 3 up there at Suncorp Stadium. They said it couldn't be done. And Loz said, get that into yourself.
8: He said, cop that up the chominda.
7: Yeah, he did. 133353 if you want to say anything about rugby league. Guys, some great games happening this weekend. I'm going to give you a chance to speak about the big news of the week other than Origin. It's been the Jerome Luai chat.
9: Yeah, they tried to just slot that in there straight after
10: Hasn't
9: Origin.
10: That come out of the...
9: That's a huge story.
7: Yeah, we're going to talk a little bit about that in NRL news, so stick around for that. We'll preview Sunday games as well, but there's plenty to talk about in the great game of rugby league. Now it's the run home to finals. We see how the top four goes. They stay the same. All that, we'll talk about it on the Triple M Rush Hours Footy Friday.

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1: Mm. 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
0: Mate, you wouldn't know what to do with it.
2: Your father-in-law got it. 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
2: we actually had the package here last week, but Taylor Montoya took it home.
1: What?
0: Yeah.
1: The 1 week I don't come.
0: Yeah.
2: She took your package, brother.
0: She took your package. She got paid in Penrite Oil, so you can't argue with that.
1: Oh, it's okay.
0: 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And as a bonus, all these products have information on where you can buy them. But you've got to go to the website, penriteoil.com.au, Woodsy.
2: Yeah, that's right, mate. That's right. You love your Penrite Oil, don't
0: you? I do. Yeah. I know your dad from when he was first in Australia back in 1968. Luke, he bought the Valiant Regal.
2: Didn't you buy it off him up at Ipswich?
0: I bought it off him. I did. $780. And he
2: put it
0: said,
2: in the back of the trailer. $780.
0: Yeah, he said, this thing runs on Penrite Oil and nothing else. The great.
2: A bit like me.
0: A bit like you. What's your father-in-law's name?
1: Marcus.
0: That's right, Marcus, yeah. Penrite Oil, 100 years, still driven. The Rush Hours. Footy News. All right, now we have not yet discussed Jerome Luai. Jerome Luai has been given permission to negotiate, play for another team between his stint when it starts at PNG.
2: So the club's gone to him and said, well, you can look elsewhere.
0: This is the three things we want to get to the bottom of. What happened? Who instigated it? And where's he going?
2: So from what we're hearing, last week he got the tap from the club. So not him. He didn't go to the club asking, can I get out 12 months earlier? As he said throughout his whole time, he said he's committed. He's all in for what the 18 months that he's got left. He didn't go to the game on the weekend, which a couple of journalists had reached out to the Tigers, but they said that Benji said the injured players could stay home. Later that night, he put up an Instagram picture, I think, of that. You know those, is anime?
0: Anime.
2: It was like a cryptic message again, like, you know, when they had the Galvin stuff.
0: Yeah.
2: And then we all comes out yesterday afternoon after Origin that, you know, he's been tapped, he's been moved on, and then there's a club that's interested in him.
0: So as far as you're concerned, or as far as you know, it's instigated by the club.
2: Well, that's what everyone has said, isn't it?
1: That's what's coming out, obviously.
2: I don't know the whole thing, but that's I'm just what I've read in the paper.
1: Yeah, he then put up another Instagram post yesterday saying it's God's plan, not his, so he's leaving it up to the gods up there.
2: I haven't seen that cryptic message on Saturday night, but...
1: Yeah, that was the interesting part. Apparently there was a song saying, I told you so, after they lost, which is a direct shot. Now, I don't know this for facts, right? I'm just trying to read between the lines, read the situation. I honestly believe there's got to be players in that side that are not happy. Now, I said at the time, when he signed with PNG, everyone thought, oh, how good's this? Good on you, mate. Get your money, get paid, blah, blah, blah. That's not how it works.
0: Yeah.
1: That's not how it works. When you come out 12 months before and say you're all in on this club, you're going to win him a premiership, take him to the finals, you're here forever.
2: If I was here last year, you would have been.
1: You turn around 9 months later, 12 months later, and sign at another club for money.
0: Yeah.
1: You can't tell me those guys that he's promised and bled with and shared different experiences within that dressing room aren't looking sideways going, well, hang on.
0: Mm.
1: You told us that you're all in with us.
0: Mm.
1: That's where I think it started. Obviously, Benji has said.
0: Benji's filthy.
1: We don't want him here.
0: Is that the only reason
1: you get tapped, right? They're going to say money, right? They're never going to say this publicly. You can say it's for money, salary cap, Samuella's coming up. You get tapped when they don't want you around anymore.
2: So do you reckon he's had a Barney with Benj?
1: I don't know. It doesn't matter. They just don't want you around anymore. There's a reason they don't want him around.
2: But they said he's been the culture change at West Tigers. It's been Luai. He's the one that started the culture change.
1: Benji's never said that.
0: Feel sorry for the poor old West Tigers fans who are going to go through this all again. Guys, let me ask you this. I'm going to say, where is he going? We're all hearing of a certain club. We're all
2: hearing Parramatta Eels, yeah.
0: I might be asking the obvious here, but if he goes to Para, what percentage of that money do you think the Tigers have got to come up with?
2: Well, there was talk that they got just 300, 400 grand release, I think Brent Reed said.
1: I have no idea.
2: But if you're Para, like, you got a bloke coming for 1 year. I know they've
1: they
2: had,
1: just did it.
2: What do you mean? Yeah, and how did that work?
1: No, so
2: he's played majority in reserve grade or injured.
1: Yep.
2: It just hasn't come off. Like, they've got some good young kids coming through. It's a stopgap for 1 year. But you know what it's like, Kez. If you know you're going to Papua New Guinea in 12 months' time, you're just having some fun.
1: Yeah, this is a really interesting one. So Jason Rolls, right? It's going to be his third year. Last year was a year he had to get rid of a lot of people. This was the year they thought they'd be around the eight. They're not.
0: Had a lot of injuries too.
1: They haven't been there. Yeah. Maroon, 12 months time.
0: 100%.
1: 12 months time. If they're not in the eight, Jason Rolls' job is on the line.
0: Right.
1: So I'm sitting there as Rolls, you going, geez, if this could propel us into the eight, it buys him time. He may get another contract extension. Young Lorenzo playing reserve grade, he may be ready the year after. So I can see how it makes sense for that. Now, they've got to ask himself the question, is this the right thing for our club and culture?
0: Yes, yes.
1: That's the thing Woodsy's talking about. Is this the right thing?
2: What about the blokes like the Fainus, the Mays, and Taruva that went to Tigers?
0: Yeah.
2: For Luai.
0: Mm.
1: Did they go for Jerome?
2: He was a big part of them going.
0: Well, if that's the case, he's done his job. They're all there. Anyway, we'll keep an eye on that. Nothing official as to where Jerome Luai will land for next season. Very shortly, they will speak to another champion, another winner, Bradman Best. The great Brady's going to join us on the Triple M Rush Hour Footy Friday.

0: Triple M, it's the Rush Hour. Footy Friday, we concentrate on the world's greatest game, the NRL. Maroon Woodsy, Luke Keary is here as well. And from 7, we'll be joined by David Riccio, so we can get the latest if there is any update on the Jerome Luai situation. And we'll have tonight's game for you too. Tigers take on the Warriors. Tigers have lost their last 3. So very important game for them tonight. Let's talk about the Sunday games. Starting out with the big Jai Arrow clash, the Rabbitohs and Newcastle.
1: That's massive, isn't it, boys? I don't care if it's a crap game of footy. I just want to see a packed house there. You know, they're raising funds for the great man. We know that what he's going through, it's going to be a tough road ahead for his family. But, geez, he's a great man. And I just love to see all the fans get behind it. I'm thinking about taking the family out there just to support the big man. And there is a game of footy that we will be watching. Knights will be up and about. It'll be interesting to see if Ponga and Bradman Best do back up.
2: Man, it should be a great game. I don't know. I reckon Justin Holbrook might rest him. Just knowing where they're sitting on that ladder, they're in fourth position. They're fighting for that four, but they need them too healthy at the back end. If there are any chance to do anything in the finals, I think they need them. So I think they rest them. Then on the other side, Souths have to win.
1: I think
2: Cody Walker this weekend, yeah, so it's going to be tougher. They're going to be up for it. We saw what they did to Brisbane
3: in the Jai
2: a few weeks ago when Jai was there. So they're definitely going to be up for it. Wayne will have them right up. Have they been disappointing this year, Marilla? As a South fan, have they been disappointing, or is it still to be judged? Because they are sitting eighth.
0: I don't think they've been disappointing. I know you guys as NRL players, you would say that you can't blame injuries, but
1: when's Big Troll back?
0: South have had at least a couple of weeks. South have had a horrid run with injuries again. Some blokes we've even forgotten about, like Adam Elliott. You know, who was going to be so handy at Origin time. The ball, whatever happened to Isaiah Tass?
1: He did his ACL in the Aboriginal knockout.
0: Yeah, and Jack Whiten's just got back. So then, so they've had a wretched run of injuries.
1: Hopefully they get a bit of luck in this back end of the year.
0: I'm not making excuses.
2: I agree with you, but Newcastle have too. They lost three quarters of their spine for the first month of the season.
1: In saying that, big man, I feel
2: Bradman Best for most of the season.
1: I feel Newcastle have reached a level and they're just slowly coming back with a pack now.
2: Yeah. It was a huge win last week.
1: Big win, but they played against 7 less Dolphins players.
2: Yeah, I understand that. The 7 less Dolphins players put 50 points, nearly 50 on the Roosters.
1: Yeah.
2: A couple weeks before. And then they beat the Tigers without all those boys too. So.
1: But they'd also won they won 8 in a row. They're due for a week off.
2: Newcastle couldn't have done any more than what they've done this year. I think a lot of people had them down the bottom of the ladder.
1: And I love watching Newcastle play. They're playing some great footy.
2: I know what you're saying. It feels like
1: they've lost Saifidi, Trey Mooney's out. Like, that's two big losses for them.
0: This would be a big game and where we see the top 8. Manly and the Cowboys, Four Pines Park.
1: Huge. This is huge because we knew Manly off the Fosbore. They were flying. They've sort of come back to the pack a little bit. That Parramatta loss is massive for them now. They needed to win any chance of being in contention with the top 4. But they're equal 22 points. Like, the Cows are ninth and they're 7th. So whoever wins this will stay in the top 8. And
2: both 2 buys. So they both got a buy coming.
1: That's right.
2: I've got a theory on this one.
1: What's that, big man?
2: I think the loser goes on a little spiral.
1: Really?
2: I think the winner will be solidified, and I think the loser.
1: The Cows have a tough run.
2: Yeah.
1: Yeah. They've got a very tough run.
2: They've fought really hard too.
1: And Tommy Dearden's on the extended bench still.
2: Ruled out.
1: Ruled out. Is he?
2: Toddy's ruled him out for this week. So.
0: Manly kind of tapering off a bit, are they, boys? But it's a home game.
1: Well, at least Olakau'atu will play for them.
0: Yeah.
1: They're a different side with the beast in there.
0: All right, boys. This one, Sunday night. You can still get tickets for it, I believe.
2: Why are you laughing?
0: I'm not laughing.
2: You're laughing.
0: I'm not. Melbourne Titans.
1: Where's it at?
0: It's in Melbourne.
1: I'm back in Titans. They go right against Melbourne down in Melbourne.
2: Wow.
1: I'm telling you now.
0: What do you think, Luke?
2: Oh, I think Melbourne at home.
0: Melbourne and the Titans Sunday night.
1: Mate, I'm telling you. Is it the same Melbourne as the last few years, boys?
2: No, obviously not.
0: So you think the Titans?
1: I'll give them a chance.
0: All right. Now, well, you said you're tipping them.
1: I'll tip them.
0: All right. Triple M Rush Hour.
1: I'm off my head, but.
0: It's a footy Friday. You're always off your head. There's no question about that. Bradman Best is going to get on the phone, have a chat to us shortly at Triple M.
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5: Pacific Highway through Heatherbrae and Tomago has cleared right out right now. Still a bit busy through Beresfield on Weekly's Drive towards John Rentschel Drive and the M1. Cessnock and on Vincent Street past the shops, Cooper and Hall Streets and Aberdare Road past the tennis courts and the school precinct. Steady traffic at the moment. 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

0: Triple M Rush Hour, being a Friday, it's a footy Friday, and of course, New South Wales winning Origin by the length of the straight on Wednesday
1: baby.
0: Night. They are celebrating in the Hunter, and that's where this bloke is, Braddy Best. Bradman, welcome to the Rush Hour.
2: Thanks for having me, boys. Appreciate it.
0: Mate, congratulations. Can you have a word with young Bostock? Because he was adamant. He was adamant he didn't touch that ball.
1: He didn't touch it, Maroon.
0: He didn't touch it, he said.
2: Yeah, he said he didn't touch it. I asked him and he said, yeah, no touch. Play on.
3: Bradman, Luke Keary, congrats, mate. Two deciders at Suncorp, two wins. Is it that easy?
2: Nah, thanks, mate. Obviously, playing with the boys, obviously, look at the team we had. I was just grateful to be a part of that team, and I love being back in that arena. So, yeah, it's obviously hard, but, just grateful to get the win.
3: Mate, I just want to ask you, obviously, the 24 decider then on Wednesday night. Can you compare them? Like, is it comparable? Is one more satisfying than the other?
2: Nah, they're both up there. Obviously, like this year's obviously myself. I started the year obviously a bit inconsistent, obviously with injuries, so I was spewing there, and obviously to sit back and watch the boys, it was tough. But yeah, like I said, just so good to be back in that arena. I love the pinnacle of rugby league. So yeah, I can't compare the two. There was obviously it's just both such good memories and moments.
1: Braddy, it's Woodsy here, mate. Congratulations. I was absolutely pumped for you, brother. I want to take us back to that moment, right? You're making that line break just before you try. You've been in a similar situation before. Your club teammate, Callum Plummer, comes across for you. You're just thinking, oh, we're here again, and you just give him a big don't argue again. How did that feel?
2: Yeah, thanks, Woodsy, brother. obviously I seen the ball bounce, and I was sort of there, and I was lucky it sort of came into my lap there. And, yeah, obviously I seen him open space, and then, yeah, I looked to my right and seen KP, so I knew it was going to be on, and I was just lucky. I had a bit of a head start on him, but it's obviously just a special moment.
1: Oh, Braddy, I love that, mate. I almost broke my TV when you went straight through, brother. Just talk to us about coming into camp, right? A lot of the chat afterwards when he's got the victory, it was for Loz. Loz has been under the pump this whole series. Mate, how does it feel to just get it done for the big man, and what has he done for you?
2: Yeah, that's all it was. Sitting back, seeing him cop everything he did, you know, left, right and centre. So, yeah, the talk was for us just to get it done. Obviously for Loz, but for us as well, and, you know, to go do something special. But, yeah, you could see how much it meant for Loz, obviously, during the week and, you know, night before when we were doing jersey prezos. I guess he just spoke about what it meant for him, and he didn't even, he spoke about himself, but he just said how much he cares for us and how much he just had our backs, you know. It was inspiring stuff. So, yeah, obviously, and then after the game, like, you've seen how much it meant to him. He was in tears. So we just wanted to get it done. Obviously, it's a big ask, but we knew we could do it.
0: Hey, Braddy, back to reality now, your club side, they've made it into the top four. Massive, massive turnaround on last year. And I would argue with anyone that when your back five are on the field, they are as good as any in the game.
2: Yeah, for sure. I think, obviously it's so good, obviously, us as a club and everyone involved. Yeah, it's pretty good feel and vibe here at the club. Yeah, you know, us as a back five, we take real ownership. You know, we want to kickstart our sets off and help our big boys. That's on us to get the ball rolling. And, yeah, you know, we do believe us as a back five, we can, really help the team, but also put it to any other team as well. You know, it's a challenge we're open for and willing to take on each week.
3: Hey, Bradman, obviously it's a huge clash there on Sunday against the Rabbits. The Jai Arrow birthday celebration will be there. You've been named in the side. Have you got back in there to training yet? Have you been around?
1: Should still be on the piss, mate. Unbelievable.
3: Will you definitely be playing?
2: Yeah, I'll go see the physios tomorrow. I haven't been in there at the moment, but they're going to give up to me till captain's run, which is tomorrow, so obviously, body's sore, but, yeah, I'd love to obviously be able to back up. But, yeah, still unsure yet, and who knows, the coach might take that out of my hands. So, yeah, we'll just have to wait and see. But I've reported back to, you know, my physios and coach, so we'll just have to wait and see.
0: All right, Braddy. Drink responsibly, old mate.
1: That's it, brother.
0: We love you. Congratulations.
2: Nah, thank you. Appreciate it.
0: Good on you, mate. Bradman Best joining us on the Triple M Rush Hour, being a Footy Friday. And up next, we will preview tonight's match. Can the Tigers come back after three straight losses at Triple M?

0: Triple M Rush Hour, Footy Friday. We talk about the world's greatest game, the NRL. We've got that game for you tonight, too, at 8 o'clock when the Warriors take on the Tigers. Woodsy and Luke Keary are going to preview that game for you now. By the way, David Riccio will join us and we'll get the latest on the Jerome Luai thing. But, boys, the Tigers, I feel for West Tigers fans. They're always in this predicament. Now, Luai has been told he can negotiate. They're staring down the barrel of four straight losses. Appy doesn't play tonight. I give them no chance, but you two are the experts.
1: Well, I was out there on Saturday night last week when they played the Dragons. They were diabolical. It was honestly like a team fighting for the eight, haven't played finals in 14 seasons. I don't understand how they turned up with that attitude. Like, it was bizarre. I don't know, Benji. I feel sorry for him because there was so much promise and hope there at the start of the year. Yes, they've gone through some injuries. But to turn up like that at a pivotal time of the year, now all this stuff's happening with their 5'8 and captain. That's the other thing I want to say. He's the captain of this side.
0: Luke, can I ask you something? As a bloke who's been there and done that, do you think what we know now about the Luai stuff, could that have been having any impact on the performance?
1: Yes. Well, this is the thing, and I mentioned it to Woodsy off air. When this stuff happens with a player of his influence, and he's very outspoken, right? He's very public about things he does. He likes to put on social media. There'll be a group of players in that team who are pro Luai and a group who are against him. Now, depending on who's with him, it can create an absolute enormous fracture in that club.
0: Yeah, right.
1: Because if they're with Jerome and they think he's been slighted and treated badly, this story isn't over. This will go on for a little while now, and there'll be some guys that want to go with him. And it could be the other way, where there's guys who don't agree with what he's done, are filthy at him for leaving when he said he was going to stay, and they could be on the other side going, get him out of here. And maybe that's part of why it's forced the hand of Benji and the club. So it'd be interesting, and it'll seep out. You'll find out in the next 2 or 3 weeks if there's players with him and there's players against, because as Woodsy said, there's guys that have come to that club for him. So, honestly, the story's it's only just started for me.
2: It's a massive performance for him tonight, because I feel if they have a down game, or if Luai doesn't play well,
1: they're going to have a down game, mate.
2: You just know that the media, it's just going to scrutinize the club.
1: Is there anything that's going to tell you they're not going to be compete with this Warriors side? Warriors side isn't like this. They're very consistent.
2: And you throw in Fisher Harris's back, Lekahalasima. It's up to the boys. It's up to the playing group of the Tigers. Like, they're playing at Campbelltown, one of their spiritual home grounds. They need to fire up. And, they're probably – a line's gone through them now. Can they make the eight?
1: They can. Yeah, they're right there.
2: They're still fighting for it. And then the other players, if you don't want to play for Luai, play for your coach, Benji. He's got the one – he signed you at the club. He's got the faith in all of you guys. So – if you want to throw in a towel in, then you're throwing it in for the club and for Benji, not just, you got to play for your own standards.
1: Does it feel like, obviously, the start of the season when we could probably say, two steps forward, does it feel like three steps back now?
2: It's been like that for a long time.
0: Yeah.
2: They start off well last year, then the Gowther thing happens. They're going in a good direction this year, then Luai says.
0: And then the Richo thing happened too,
2: That's a good thing, though, isn't it?
0: Well, I mean, I don't think it's a good thing.
2: I'm just joking.
1: It doesn't matter whether it's good or bad. It's an event.
0: Yeah. All right, boys. Well, given the fact that if the Warriors shore up a top two spot, they're going to get two home semis, two home finals, who are you tipping tonight? Got to go Warriors?
2: Give me a Tigers in upset.
0: Are you really?
1: Yep. See, this is the thing. You bring a guy on radio who's been drinking for 2 days straight.
0: Yeah, I know.
1: And he's just saying outrageous stuff.
2: They don't call me Switzerland.
1: So Warriors by plenty.
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0: Triple M Rush Hour, Footy Friday. That'll just about do us. We'll take a break and be back at 7 for the game tonight. Boys, the Wanda Surf Lifesaving Club and the Tradies Sutherland, the Sutherland Surf 2026, July 19th. You guys are going to go
1: in. Is that
0: in
1: the one you're doing? You were telling me off air.
0: Mate, I've done it before. It's 11Ks. It's
2: what
0: a cakewalk. It's
2: is
0: a cakewalk for me.
2: What is it?
0: Sutherland Surf. Yeah.
2: I'm in.
0: Yeah, right, eh? Okay.
1: Not after what I did last time.
0: But you did 21K.
1: Yeah, 20. Bro, the body it's still not fixed yet.
0: All right, 11Ks. It's an iconic event through the heart of the Shire. Sutherlandtosurf.com.au. It's 11Ks. Takes in the Kingsway. I think you go past the Westfield there.
2: That'll be
0: past
2: beautiful.
0: Past the Miranda Hotel, down through across Kiora Road, down toward the water.
2: Kiora.
0: Yeah. Beautiful.
1: Finish down at Cronulla, yeah?
0: Yeah, and you end up down in Cronulla.
1: How
0: yeah.
1: good is that?
0: Boys, you know when I was a young man of 19, I used to work at the Grace Brothers, Miranda, doing the specials.
1: Did you?
0: Yeah.
1: Give us one now. Go on.
0: Ladies and gentlemen, where you see the red light flashing, these dresses are going out at half price. If you're heading out for the Melbourne Cup, you want to get yourself a beautiful dress, ladies, 50% off while you see the red light flashing. Come on over and get yourself a bargain. Get yourself a lovely dress for Melbourne Cup Day.
2: At what age did your parents know you weren't the full quid?
0: Oh, about 7.
2: Wow.
1: When he first come out.
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5: Maitland's Les Darcy Drive is busy outbound towards the valley approaching the Cessnock Road roundabout. Watch for an accident this evening. Reported on Donald Street, Broadmeadow near Chatham Road with busy traffic every which way. Current travel time if you're cutting loose to Port Stephens for the weekend between Kooragang Islands, Cormorant Road and Tanilba Bay. 25 minutes along Nelson Bay Road and Lemon Tree Passage Road. 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Traffic from 102.9 Triple M.
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0: Hey there, I'm Brett Thomas. Telstra's chief has apologised after this week's national outage, admitting Australians will let down as the company faces up to $30 million in fines. CEO Vicky Brady returning from her European holiday and says the company understands what caused the failure and will make any changes needed to stop it happening again.
1: We have let our customers and Australians down, and for that I am deeply sorry.
0: Telstra is also considering compensation for affected customers. A grim discovery for police in Victoria's West this afternoon, finding human remains in the search for a missing 13-year-old girl. Layla Jeffrey was last seen alive on July 4 in the regional town of Donald and was reported missing the next day. A 16-year-old boy has been arrested. Outspoken and unapologetic is how Darren Hinch is being remembered. Tributes are flowing for the broadcasting legend who died this morning aged 82. And Liberals leader has doubled down on criticism of One Nation. Angus Taylor says the party's policies would send the country broke.
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0: Things are getting spicy around Jerome Luai's future, with reports the Eels and Perth Bears are both keen. The Tigers have given their co-captain permission to look around for next season, with reporter Danny Wilder telling us cap space is the big play here.
3: Probably to sign up the Finu brothers, so they're going to try and see if Jerome Luai can move on early. It's quite a big story, actually, because Jerome obviously was a big figure at that club, was brought there to change a culture, and clearly now they've decided to move on from him.
0: And he's in action tonight against the Warriors.
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6: A possible shower for the rest of today in the Hunter. Tonight, down to 7, and tomorrow, mostly fine with a high of 18, and your music sorted with a curated playlist for every mood. 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
1: Still a little busy through Cessnock tonight on Vincent Street through the shops and also Wallumbye Road past Mountview Road. All good through Morisset through the construction zone now on Mandalong Road. In the next hour, Disney on Ice is playing the Anset. There'll be extra traffic around Griffiths Road and Chatham Road. And your current travel time, Williamtown to Lion Burners Creek, 24 minutes using Madawi Road and the Buckets Way. KFC are dropping 31 deals over 31 days this Christmas in July for you to unwrap in-app. Let the festivities begin. Only available till 10 p.m. Pick up only. Traffic from 102.9 Triple M.
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1: Steady patchy traffic tonight around Mount Dee and Maitland. Les Darcy Drive to the Cessnock Road roundabout. East Maitland on the New England Highway as well, near Melbourne Street and near Green Hills for Mitchell Drive. Watch for roadworks laid out on Hillsborough Road between Warners Bay and Cardiff South. Current travel time from Honeysuckle in the city to Wanji, 46 minutes along Hillsborough Road and Toronto Road. At Auto One, being local is number one. 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Look for the big cattle dog out front. Traffic from 102.9 Triple M.
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18: Mr. Mayor, we're seeing some incredible footage.
19: Yes, I've seen it too. Aliens have landed in the car park of Harvey Norman and made their way into the flooring department.
20: Mr. Mayor, some people are saying that's very hard to believe.
19: 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Harvey Norman does have a flooring department.
18: But Mr. Mayor, what about the little green men?
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1: Oh, we got a game on our hands.
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4: 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It's Maroon. It's Aaron Woods. Hello, Woodsy.
5: Hello, big man. How you going, brother?
4: Fantastic. And we just got a little problem with Luke's microphone, so we'll just get that. He's knocked it on from the kickoff.
5: Jeez, hasn't he turned into a diva since he's gone to Fox?
4: He's got like two microphones.
5: He's pointing the finger. Yeah. He's got three microphones in front of him.
4: Yeah. his microphone doesn't seem to be working. So anyway, we'll hang on. Here we go.
5: We're back.
6: Dan Pettigrew has absolutely stitched me up there. He's been into me since the moment he walked in the door tonight.
4: Yeah. Dan Pettigrew is the producer.
5: Yeah, so for people listening, we normally have Jordan Weird, who we call a.k.a. Jeffrey Dahmer.
4: Yeah.
5: He's been replaced by, what would you call him? What does he look like? Have you seen that show Flushed Away, those little mouse?
4: No, I haven't.
5: He looks like one of the little mice off Flushed Away.
4: No, he's a handsome devil.
5: He is, that's what I'm saying. Yeah. Like, that little mice is handsome.
4: Pettigrew, he's got a lovely lady, a lovely partner.
5: Oh, what was her name again?
4: I don't know her name, but I saw them sneaking into Scruffy Murphy's.
5: You seen them holding hands too, didn't you?
4: Yeah, they did. They were holding hands.
5: Dirty devils.
4: Guys, let's talk a bit of footy. For those who've just joined us, Luke Keary is now here. You well, Luke?
6: Very well, mate.
4: Beautiful.
6: Very well. Was up there at Suncorp Stadium on Wednesday night. What a night.
5: Mm. Ha! What it was a like moment. Christmas, boys. How good was it?
6: Great game of footy. Mm. Great event.
4: Yeah, wonderful to see Loza get some... whether or not he goes on, we don't know. If I was Loza, I'd be like George Costanza. Just leave
5: on a high. Just leave have a bit of fun. Yeah. But tell you what, being a New South Welshman, it was great to watch, boys, especially up there.
4: Because, I mean, you more than anyone, and you have, of course, played for the Blues, you both have, but you just really are so passionate about Origin.
5: I love New South Wales, Maroon. Yeah. Like, you know, it's my I would have had the worst couple of days if they had a loss. Yeah. But for them to win... I'm pretty loud with what I say with New South Wales, so it's great to get the boys, you know, and they've had a great win, so I can be pumped up as much as I want.
4: We're going to cross immediately now to you, David Riccio. Come in.
7: Yeah, good evening, boys. With me is West Tigers CEO, full-time CEO now after an interim period, Sean Millcamp. Now, I want you to actually say it for the listeners. So we're on the record. How are we saying your name?
8: Sean Millcamp.
7: Yeah, perfect. Yeah. How did you... No, I want that analogy that you gave me a moment ago.
8: Well, if you say... John Cougar Mellencamp, and you drop the N, you're fine, right? So, but I'm very comfortable to be called Mellencamp. No one's, no worries here.
7: Congratulations on the new gig. You're straight into the furnace with headlines around your captain, Jerome Luai, and his future at the footy club. Can you address those?
8: Oh, look, now's not the time. We're here to talk about the game and get things moving. So we've got an important game we've got to be focused on, and we'll come out and say things when we need to.
7: I'm not going to let you off that hook that so easily. Why not address it? Clearly, it's in the public domain. And such an influential figure at your football club. We know that it was a protracted contract process, the PNG Chiefs, etc., clauses in his contract. It's been an ongoing theme with Jerome and his future. And now it seems like we do have an eventual parting of

0: When do you hope to address those headlines?
1: Yeah, we'll say it when we need to.
0: He's doing a good job, boys. He's taking the CEO course. Well, Sean, on Football Matters, and certainly your role within this club, what's your ambition? What do you want to see the West Tigers achieve under your watch?
1: Yeah, for me, the mission is winning. So we've got a long way to go as a club. We've got to make sure that the entire club moves in the forward direction. We've got to make sure our pathways are delivering. We've got a lot of work to do, but the mission is winning. This community, these members, it's been a long time. So we just can't stop. We've got to stay fully determined and make sure that we do everything that we can to make sure that this club is winning on the football field. And then that will result to winning off the football field as well.
0: Strong start to the season, Sean, but it has petered out somewhat over the last few weeks. Are you disappointed by that? The fact that it's now touch and go as far as wins and losses for the finals.
1: It's interesting to be here tonight playing the Warriors. I was over there in New Zealand. The weather was pretty similar, and we turned up there at that time. So the focus right here now is to make sure we're still in this. And if we can turn up and turn that switch back on, we've got players back. Samuel Afenu coming back is a really big important one for us. So it's now time to make sure that we don't stop this season. We keep going and we show, regardless of the actual outcomes, we are fully determined to keep moving forward.
0: What have you noticed about Benji over the last few weeks?
1: I think Benji has been even more determined, definitely paying a lot of attention to how the season has played out, and more determined to make sure that we keep delivering on the values and the culture that we need in this club to get it moving forward.
0: Sean, you mentioned the importance of Samuel Afenu coming back into this side tonight. He's a player that excites West Tigers fans. He's a player that excites rugby league fans. And his inclusion tonight is hugely important if you are to get the victory. What about his future? How determined are you as the leader of the club to keep him here at the club?
1: Yeah, Samuel wants to stay. We want him to stay. We will go through the right process and take our time, and as we have with Jareem Buller. Not afraid to be patient and make sure that we get to the right outcome. There's time. And right now, definitely, you know, the footy performance is important. He's just come back from an injury, so it's really important that he focuses on that. And I think that's really the process we'll go through.
0: Sean, you've done well. Thanks for joining us here on Triple M.
1: Cheers, guys. Thanks for having me on.
2: Thank you, David. David did try his hardest to get something out of
3: it. Dave tried that hard. He couldn't get nothing out of it.
2: But the bloke, I mean, he didn't answer it really any. But, David, no blame on you, mate.
4: What was that?
3: What was he answering again?
2: Well, he just played a flat bat.
4: I'm not going to answer that at this stage.
2: Mm. You got to hand it to him. He stuck to his guns. He didn't want to say anything. Yeah. He didn't say anything.
3: And Dave did. Like, Dave tried.
2: Mm.
3: Well done, Dave.
2: Yeah. But if I'm a member of the West Tigers, I'm paying my membership at the West Tigers. I'm going, listen, I need answers. I need to know what's going on with that joint. Here's a perfect platform for Sean Millichamp to at least, put some of my fears to rest, answer some of my questions, and he has said absolutely nothing.
3: I think Dave actually said, when will you make a call on it? And he just said, no, we're focused on game tonight.
2: Yeah.
3: So, you know, as a West Tigers fan, you sort of want to see, you know, when the club's going to make the call on it. But, yeah, geez, dead bad at that one, boys.
2: Well, let's start at the start here. Let's start.
4: That's just bizarre, though.
3: Yeah, that was it.
4: Can we get the doctor on?
3: Yeah, where is doctor?
4: I need to hear. He must have his tail between his legs. Go sit back on the sideline chair.
2: Yeah, David Riccio, we'll try and get him back on as soon as we can. But, guys, let's unpack now what has gone on. For anyone who has missed it, and I don't think there would be any, in the last 48 hours, it's come to light that Jareem Luai has been told he can look elsewhere for next year. He's not required at the Tigers. And then, of course, he'll be at PNG. So we understand the club has initiated this. We don't know where Luai will be. We believe it might be Parramatta. On the back of that, we went to Sean Millichamp, the CEO, to try and get some answers for you West Tigers fans, but he provided us with nothing. But I would suggest, and I have no issue with the West Tigers, I think they're a wonderful bunch of people, but once again, their members are getting the real rough end of the pineapple here with a blue chip player, a star player, a gold blue chip recruit walking away from the club and then being told he can even go even earlier.
3: I think some of the Tigers fans that I've spoke to, Maroon, are probably, they've been happy with the decision. You know, they've loved what Luai's done since he's come to the club, but since he's made the decision to move to Papua New Guinea, you know, his form has been down. You know, our mate Luke Keary was the one that questioned his form, and he had a blinder after that. Then

0: he got injured, so he's missed a week. But it's hard. Like, you want to – he's on – actually, the marquee man's on about $1.2 million at the club. And understand from a club's perspective what they're trying to do. They're trying to free up cap. You've got Samuel Afenu, Latu Fenu, who are off contract. You need to keep your star players. And that money would be very valuable for the club. And if Jerome's moving forward, you may as well put your money into other guys.
1: We've got the great David Riccio back online. Hello, David.
2: Yes, hello, boys.
3: Great interview, Rick.
0: You did well, brother.
2: Yes.
0: You like tried.
2: Blood from a stone.
3: What was that? Dave, just explain to me, what was that?
2: That was A1 in flat batting.
3: It wasn't flat batting, mate.
2: Questions.
3: It made him sound like it was it sounded unprofessional, to be honest.
2: Look, I think in Sean's defence, I think this has blindsided them, the fact that we broke this story 24 hours out from a very important game for them. And clearly they don't want any headlines prior to the next hour or so in relation to
3: the players won't read it.
0: But Dave, can I say something? How can they say that this is blindsided? They've tapped their marquee man last week as if
2: secrets don't.
0: There's
2: no secrets in rugby league.
0: Well, they've tapped him last week and they've come out now. Like it's done well to hang in there for that long. But yeah, if it's come out, you've got to have something to say, especially for your fans.
2: Yeah, it's my advice to, a lot of rugby league clubs about when they are dealing with a crisis. It's my absolute attitude to rip the band-aid off straight away.
3: So
2: clean it up. And if they'd cleaned it up earlier in the week, probably aren't facing the questions that I just asked probably, an hour before kickoff.
0: So you broke the story on the Daily Telegraph yesterday, or Code Sports, you and your Michael Kyriannis. What can you tell us about it? Because we don't know the full story yet.
2: Yeah, so the backstory is that Jerome was told by the West Tigers management that he's free to leave at the end of this season. He's free to negotiate a deal for next season with a rival club. Now, there's probably many factors to it. I think there's still more to come out as far as the ultimate reason why. But I think the fact that he's on $1.2 million and they've got significant re-signings to make. And he touched on Sean Millichap, just touched on Samuel Afenu being so important. And guys, I can't run away from the fact that, and I say this respectfully, what does next year mean for Jerome Luai at the West Tigers? Not very much. Any work he has done as a profile player has been achieved as far as being a magnet of some sorts to improve the roster, to make the West Tigers a more attractive club. I would argue that's been achieved.
0: But
2: another season next
0: Dave,
2: year.
0: But Dave, if he goes to Parramatta Eels, which looks
3: the
0: likely,
3: same situation.
0: What's he going to achieve there then?
2: Well, that's on Jerome Luai. I'm talking about the West Tigers. I think the West Tigers are making the right move, the smart move. They're freeing up salary cap space for a player that is no longer in their future plans.
3: Dave, I agree with you. I think they are making the right move, because, to be honest, if you want to talk about value for money, it just hasn't been there. I've openly said that.
2: Yeah.
3: The concern I have, right, and this will be fact, and this will come out in the next 2 to 4 weeks. There'll be players in that team that are pro Jerome, and there'll be players in that team that are against him. And the guys that are pro Jerome will be absolutely filthy at what's going on, and it's already turned provocative, which him going to social media posting stuff, that to me sounds like it's ugly. And I think there'll be guys in there that aren't happy with what's happening, and there'll be some guys that are against him that thought probably what he's done and how he's signed with PNG and the things that he said in the past have come back to bite him. Do you think that'll be the case with some of those players? Because Woodsy said it before, some of those guys have come just because he's there.
2: Yeah, I think there's an element of that for sure. But I think the key here, fellas, and the most important man in the room right now has to be Benji Marshall. It'll be his job to ensure that those players ultimately fall into line or fall out of the club. That's as simple as it is. You either want to be here or you don't. You either want to be here for the West Tigers and to play under Benji Marshall, or you either want to you don't want to be here anymore because Jerome Luai is gone. I mean, that's a pretty simple decision for the player to make on the future of their own careers.
3: Do you reckon Michael Chemis is sitting there going, ooh.
0: I reckon that big smile on his juicy lips has turned upside down now, I reckon.
1: Why do you think that?
0: Well, mate, he's been tapped on the shoulder here from a club like the West Tigers. he's gone to a new club, and people are saying he's like he's done well at West Tigers. He's moved from 17th to 13th. What has he really done there?
1: Well, I mean, I'm not arguing for or against him, but now you're bringing in the PNG mob and saying they're looking at this and thinking, have we made the right decision here?
0: Well, Michael Chemis was parading around like they got Nathan Cleary a couple of weeks ago.
3: The money you're paying him.
0: He's getting $2 million nearly up there.
1: Yeah. Yeah, no, I just want to hear your point of view. Because if
0: we heard when Ivan Cleary, when he was leaving Penrith, he said, we can't pay that money for a bloke that can't lead a side around. Nathan Cleary leads the Panthers around. Nathan Cleary's Batman. Jerome Luai's Robin. Well,
3: the admission was made in
0: the what I'm saying?
1: Yeah.
3: The admission was made in the preseason when he said, I don't want to wear the number 7 jersey anymore. I'll take the number 6 jersey.
0: Luke, you've been 7, you've been 6. Like, there's a big difference there, isn't there?
3: A massive difference.
1: Mm. David, so in closing on this, are you of the belief, as the boys are, that the home for him next year is Parramatta?
2: Yeah, they're the firm favourites, absolutely.
0: Is anyone else in there, Dave?
2: Well, look, Perth Bears will take him for certain. But the problem is,
3: take
2: Tarun
3: him
2: doesn't
3: for a
2: want
3: year.
2: To uproot and move to Perth.
1: Yeah.
2: So
0: he's going to PNG.
2: Yeah, the following year. No, sorry. What for 1 year?
1: He doesn't want to go to Perth for one year and then
3: Dave.
2: He lives in Western Sydney. He can join the Eels and away they go. Dave. I think, boys, just a little bit of context. The Tigers have won 7 games this year. Jerome's been involved in 4 of those games. He missed the other 3. Those 4 wins were against the Gold Coast Titans, the Canterbury Bulldogs, the Raiders, and the Cowboys back in round 1. And so when I think about the football influence, on-field influence, I think I'm with you guys in questioning how much influence Jerome has had for $1.2 million.
1: Mm.
2: When, as I said, 4 wins against the Titans, Bulldogs, Raiders, and Cowboys. Off the field, absolutely. No denying. A magnet and a real shifter as far as what the West Tigers look like. But I stand by it. I think the Tigers are making the right move here. Mm.
1: Well, it seems to me that you're all of a sudden all very concerned about Jerome Luai's level of performance, where I didn't hear any of this even a week ago.
0: I'm concerned about the group of West Tigers, man, like where they sit with what's happening. Like Luke just mentioned it before. Like, we know Taruva's a really close mate of his. The May brothers, they basically went there. He was in Samoa camp with Luai. That's how he got him to the West Tigers when he got released from the Roosters. You know, a lot of these young kids coming through the Mackesinis, they look up to him. And to see him just get told he can look elsewhere, been in groups before where it's happened, it can be an unhappy environment. Mm-hmm. And I think the reflection will be tonight. We'll see where the group is at. Because we saw last week, so he's been tapped last week. And the performance they had against the Dragons it wasn't good.
3: There's a couple of things for me, Rick. You might be able to weigh in on this too. There's 2 things. I reckon that not spoken about. PNG have openly said he's going to be our best marketing tool. If I'm a club and he's at my club and he's talking to players about coming to PNG,
1: yes,
3: that's not on. That's not happening in my change room.
1: Yeah.
3: And the other thing, Rick, you probably can add a bit of value to this. Parramatta, does this just reek of desperation?
2: It doesn't. I wouldn't say desperation, but I would say lack of strategy. That's what I would say.
1: Yeah.
2: Planning, foresight, where are we heading as a club? Look, they've got a young half coming through the system that they've been buying time for, and that was the reason for signing Pezzett. But jumping on Jerome for 1 year, I just don't know how that's proper planning.
3: It sounds like to me Rolsey's sitting there going, if I'm in this position in 12 months, he's no longer going to be the coach of Parramatta.
0: Yep.
1: Okay, David, well done once again, mate. We'll talk to you again in the course of the night.
0: Great,
1: you'll be on
0: you,
1: the sideline for Bob Jane.
3: Did really well.
1: And this is Woodsy, Luke Keary and Maroon, Triple M NRL Primetime. 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
1: Well, just over half an hour to kick off. West Tigers versus Warriors, back in the controversy again. The West Tigers, 0457 10 1049. If you want to text us, Bailey from St Ives says, I was very disappointed to hear Muilenkamp then. He sounded like he'd never done an interview before. Well, he certainly didn't give us anything,
2: correct,
1: did he?
2: But, correct, Bazza.
1: Warren from Ambervale.
0: Hey, was.
1: We got family at Ambervale, the Maroons do. We jokingly refer to it as Amber Jail, which I think is a joke around the area. Anyway, Warren says, absolutely fed up. I won't be renewing my membership.
2: Wow.
1: Goodbye, West Tigers.
0: Come on, Waz. Just hang in there, brother.
1: Yeah, goodbye, West Tigers. Well, I suppose he's thinking,
0: hung in this long enough. Come on,
1: Waz. Anyway, let's go back to one of Australia's finest, living in New Zealand, one of Casino's favourite sons, the great Cameron George, is on the sideline with David Riccio.
2: Anthony Maroon just called you one of Casino's favourite sons. Is that right?
15: Yeah, love Casino. It's a great place. Everyone should go there and visit one day and watch the Casino Cougars.
2: Yeah, good. Cam, don't mean to embarrass you, but you are one of the more influential CEOs in the game, and what you're doing with the New Zealand Warriors has just been extraordinary, really, as far as the growth, both at a pathways and development level, but also, too, right to the very top with the current Warriors side. I couldn't help but notice, and I jumped on it as well as a reporter, talk to me about the partnership with Dreamworld. How do the Warriors do a partnership with Dreamworld on the Gold Coast?
12: Yeah, look, it's exciting. Something that just come about the last few months. I've been talking to them about it. There's plenty of Kiwis that live on the coast. I want to have more of a presence over there and get the brand out there. We've got an academy there. And so we got talking. I said, look, I'm happy to sign up, but I want to call it Waz World in the week leading up to every time we play on the Gold Coast. And to their credit, they thought about it. Never been done before. And they said, let's do it. So it's going to be awesome for our fans, our brand, and just great fun and a great partnership for the next 3 years.
2: Quite extraordinary. Now, no one has their foot on the feet on the ground more than you in as far as what rugby league looks like in New Zealand. And there is so much talk about expansion. Talk to me. Can the New Zealand, as a country, cater for a second team?
12: I have no doubt that the talent and everything's there for a second team. What we need to do is structure it and invest in the grassroots and grow it from within. I think we'll be much better off long term if we build competitions, you know, very similar to New South Wales Cup, all their pathway competitions, all the Q Cup. If we can get that right in New Zealand, that'll underpin a second team that'll be successful for 10, 20, 30 years. We just drop another team in there without that investment. I think it leaves it open for, you know, some really challenging times because we've still got six rugby franchises over there. So the way that we get cut through is start at the grassroots, invest heavily and build up from within. And that could be a five-year process. And the next cycle, I'm sure at the back end, if the commission want to do it, there'll be great results if we start investing now along with what we're doing over there in New Zealand Rugby League.
2: You talk about the growth and development of footballers within New Zealand, but so too within the Warriors' pathways. Dimitri Vaamunga and Leka Halasima, are they two players, I'm going to put you on the spot here, are they two players why the Warriors wouldn't go down the path of a Moses Leota? Is it because you've got so much talent coming through the club at the moment? Because there was so much speculation that, bang, here's an opportunity for James Fisher-Harris, the Bash brothers of Penrith, to get back together again.
12: Yeah, and Tennis Howard Smith's another one there, mate. Those three kids that come through our system, that's why you do it, to develop those kids. And we got James Fisher-Harris, who wanted to come home, and that was a blessing for us. And he's developed those kids so well. And he's a great leader, great influence on them. And they've come on in age and you know, well before their age should. But we didn't want to roadblock them. Otherwise, you start to lose them. And they're good kids. They believe in the club. They believe in where they're going over the next few years. And they're proud to wear the jumper. So we want to keep them, unlike probably in history, we've allowed kids to go in order to sign big names. And no disrespect to Moses, but we've got James and other experience around him, and we're excited by those kids' future.
2: This season hasn't been without its challenges, notably at the start of the year and soon after the loss of Tanner Boyd, who was just flying to a torn ACL. And the club's decision to let Luke Metcalf go at the end of this season, but not immediately, Cam. I think there's a lot of fans out there, I would argue, applauding you the way you've held your ground, knowing that at any point with the remainder of this season, you may still need Luke Metcalf, despite the fact that he's not currently with the first grade team.
12: Yeah, well, Luke's not going to be with us in the future. He's still well regarded within the club, particularly for the now. And we've learned over the years gone by how depth will carry you a long way in the competition, particularly in the finals. And we're one club that knows full well how much damage, if you don't have the depth there, it can do to our season. And on the back of that, you know, Luke's a part of our club. He's a part of our squad. He's very valued. And opportunities will come. Our kids are playing well. Tamati and Chanel are playing well, but Luke's in the wing. So it gives us great confidence knowing that going in the back end of the year, because it's going to be so critical to have class right across the park and have him step in if need be. He understands his role. It was no question of ours to let him go. We wanted to keep him. We've got a window right now, Dave, and we know where we're at. We know what we've got coming back injury-wise at the back end of the year, and our players. We want the best squad to win the competition, and that's going to take more than just 17 players.
2: Warriors probably haven't been playing 80 minutes of footy over the last few weeks. Here tonight at Campbelltown against the desperate West Tigers side, Cam, what's Andrew Webster's focus?
12: Starting well. I think, you know, the discussion around all week is, you know, they put one over us at, you know, Go Media Stadium earlier in the season. We've got to hold our gloves up from the start and really start strongly and just continue that momentum into the halftime break, reset and go again with a strong start in the second half. And I think we've got to be extremely aggressive. They're a very mobile team. They're very skillful. And, you know, there might be some fire there in Luai's stomach as well after the news that broke today. So it's going to be a tough game, but we're going to be starting well and be really aggressive.
2: Thanks for joining Triple M, Cam.
12: Can't wait. Till next time, Dave. Enjoy your night. Thank you.
1: Thank you, Dave. Good work with Cameron George. Interesting chat there when they got to the subject of Laban and Lekker and, of course, Stowers Smith, because my mail is over there with the growth of rugby league. There are that many big back rowers and middles coming through the system, which is great for the game.
0: Oh, it's huge. And you're seeing those blokes now. Like they've been on the scene for a couple of years, but they're actual first graders now. Stowers Smith, he's unbelievable. And they just go about their business. And they're only 21 years of age, Maroon. So they've got a great nursery. And like you said, if they're not in for Moses Leota, they've shown so much faith in these young blokes. And I reckon there's a huge future for the Warriors in the next few years.
1: And we have discussed this, but look, we've got, you know, 6-7 weeks left of regular footy before we go into the finals. They're sitting in second. We have talked about this. If they are to finish second, Luke, they're going to get two finals games in Auckland. Imagine if they have been to grand finals twice before, but imagine for them to win the grand final.
3: I think the different now, the following there now is absolutely huge. We saw Christchurch the other week when they took a game there. If they can get two finals, they win that first one. Imagine the scenes there for a prelim. Like it would just be out of this world. And if they can manage to get into a grand final, I think you have to give the flowers there to Cam George, to Webster, to all those players in that club. They've transformed our game in their country. Like it is slowly closing in on the rugby union there.
1: Okay, this is Triple M NRL Primetime. 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Can they pull it back tonight with all this controversy? 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
12: 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Wendy from Singleton says, hi and welcome to the team. Luke Keary, love his work. Well, what? Wendy, thanks, he's not new. He's not new to the team, are you, mate? You've been here all year, haven't you?
13: Mate, this is, honestly, out of every day of the week, this is my favourite.
12: Yeah, I love
13: Friday it. Afternoons, yeah. When usually the 6 o'clock game. Don't mind the 8 o'clock. Going to spend a bit more time with you boys. But about, usually the kickoff at 6, but that by about it. 7, she's absolutely wild. Yeah, stuff that gets said and done.
14: Let me tell you, Wendy, when there's an 8 o'clock kickoff, it can turn from G-rated to something else.
12: Yeah, but anyway, Wendy, it's good to have you and the good folk of Singleton listening in. David Riccio, I think, is joining us for this segment as well.
14: Rick.
12: From the sideline. Hello, David.
15: Yeah, good, boys. Very good. Look, greasy conditions. There's been a bit of rain around in Sydney's west this afternoon, so I reckon ball control has to be a priority for these two teams. Not a bad crowd billing. There's a really good, I tell you what, I don't know where, it doesn't matter where you go, there's just a mass collection of Warriors fans at every ground. They're so well supported, the Wars. But certainly a big, big collection of West Tigers fans starting to flood through the gates here at Campbelltown.
13: Hey, Rick, are you down there near the Tigers warm-up?
15: I'm at the Warriors end, but I can certainly see the Tigers. What have you got for me, Kez?
13: What's the feeling, mate? Like, can you get an energy from the group? Because I was there last week at Cogra, and you just got this feel. Like, you're watching them, and they were just really sluggish through the warm-up and things like that. Is it similar tonight?
15: I'm going to give you an energy rating. An energy rating of the West Tigers.
13: Give me an energy rating, because there's been a lot of energy spilled out of that club in the last 24 hours.
15: Mate, you know what? The more I look at it now, look, I'm sitting at about a 7.
16: That's good energy.
15: Not a 10.
16: Hmm.
15: Not 10, not 9. Probably a 7.
16: Well, thanks, mate. You know, the Warriors, Woodsy, are one of...
14: Probably on par with their CEO's interview earlier on.
13: Well, that was about a 4.
15: Thanks.
16: The Warriors are one of those teams when you think they're going to romp it in, when you think...
14: Well, it happened this earlier in the year when they played against the West Tigers. Yeah. Like they were supposed to, the form going into it, everyone tipping to absolutely crush the Tigers, go to a 10-0 lead, and it was probably one of Tigers' best performance. That was when Adam Dewey stepped up, couldn't fire a shot in the first 10, 15 minutes, Kez, and then I think we'll call him Reece Walsh by the end of the game. It was unbelievable. And... still, the Tigers do. Like, they can just turn it on at funny stages, but yeah, tonight's going to be a long shot, I think.
13: I've got a really bad feeling about this one.
16: Do you see this, Luke?
14: Why are you so negative about it tonight?
13: Not. I just get this. I got this feeling about it.
14: Is it like your sixth sense?
13: Mm.
14: But you had a good feeling for Queensland on Wednesday night.
13: No, I didn't.
16: Luke,
13: no, I didn't actually.
14: It's called a joke.
13: I actually thought on Wednesday, honestly.
16: It's called a joke. So honestly, you have to explain it.
14: Oh, sorry.
13: No, honestly, on Wednesday, I thought there was so much praise and momentum behind Queensland. That it was in Origin, you feel like whenever you feel like you're flying, Origin has a funny way of pulling you straight back down to earth. And whenever you feel
14: like rugby league does,
13: you can't get out of a hole in Origin, you end up getting off the canvas. That's what makes Origin so great.
14: That's unbelievable.
13: No team, I mean, Queensland dominated through that period, but they still didn't smash New South Wales all the time. They kept getting off the canvas. But I get the feeling that there are deep issues at this club.
16: But let me single out Jerome Luai. What do you expect from him tonight?
13: I don't know. I'm so interested to see, because...
14: What are you feeling from him?
13: Well, you know what I'm feeling? You know what I'm feeling?
14: Been
13: on Instagram all week.
14: Oh, no.
13: Deciding what Instagram pictures he wants to put up rather than worrying about this game tonight.
14: Was he on Instagram on game day? Remember last week was on game day Instagram? Oh. He got the hook, didn't he?
13: Won't talk about him. No, but honestly... It'll be interesting to see his reaction. And you know what? One thing I will say about him, he fronts up.
14: Mate.
13: Like on Fox and everything, he always fronts up to the interview. So, yeah, you just don't know with him. He's a very combative person. Like he walks towards confrontation and things like that.
14: Do you feel when he's more under
13: something going on there?
14: Do you feel when he's more under the pump, or when he's more scrutinized in the media, he tries to deliver?
13: Well, this is the thing, Woodsy. He has never been scrutinized.
14: Yeah.
13: Honestly, when I came out and said what I thought about him the other week.
14: But it was
13: the first
14: time
13: he's really been put under pressure.
14: And that was actually fair.
13: The first time he's actually been called out for his performance, because at Penrith, he played very well. They were a very good team. They won for 5 years.
14: Yeah, they sort of judged his character at Penrith, wasn't his footy form, was it?
13: Never. He's never been put under pressure for his performance. Now, he got put under pressure and he responded. And he responded in a really good way. But there's obviously things going on at that club. Deep issues.
14: Because Sean Millenkamp wouldn't say anything.
16: Wouldn't say a word.
13: I don't know if Sean might know.
16: Yeah, look.
13: I don't know if Sean might. I better not say that.
16: Triple M NRL Primetime. Thanks to McDonald's. 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Now, let's bring you back in, David Riccio, because we've spoken a lot about Origin, as you would understand. But what do you think the future holds for Laurie Daly?
15: I think he finishes up. I think it's a matter of time before he makes it publicly official. I think he's been desperately trying to say it in some way, that other than to declare that this is it, it's all over. He's been quite funny, actually. I found him quite
16: intriguing.
15: Intriguing, funny, because he's dancing around the question a new way every time he's asked it. And I can only assume there's some type of planning around a formal announcement, but I don't anticipate Loz being there. And I think it's the perfect way to end for
16: and
15: Loz.
16: David, who do you think would take the gig?
15: Oh, I think Matt King would be the $1.04 favourite, closely followed by Boyd Cordner.
14: Ooh. Two roosters going against each other.
13: $1.04.
15: Now, I say that without any other major contributor in the field at this point in time. Now, if Michael Maguire becomes available for one reason or another, does he then come into the conversation?
16: Well, Michael does have an unblemished record as an Origin coach, so why would you say surely not?
13: Because he's the Brisbane Broncos coach.
16: But what if he's not the Brisbane Broncos coach next year?
13: That's what I mean. Surely they're not going to sack him.
16: Right, I see, yes.
13: Surely. Just won a premiership.
16: Yeah. Well, you'd think, but weird things happen at the Broncos,
13: Trent Barrett, Rick?
15: Yeah, certainly in the
13: Joey and Maddie have.
15: Yeah, there's been a lot of support. Put a bit of weight behind. Absolutely. And yeah, he'll be in the discussion and has been a part of the New South Wales Origin setup for many years in the past. So absolutely he'd been the discussion. But I think Matt King's been with the Blues for about 8 years. Like, if anyone knows the system and what's required under different styles of coaching, it's Matt King.
16: And, David, what about the future of Billy Slater?
15: Yeah, it's a good question, Maroon. Again, I don't see any change there. I really do. I think he stays as Maroon's coach. He declared prior to Origin 3 that he's on a handshake deal with the QRL and he doesn't want to sign contracts. And I'll be around so long as the QRL need me, and I'll be okay if they want to move on from me as well. That's just Billy-isms.
14: As if they're going to move on from him. Come on.
15: They won't be. He'll be the coach next
13: year. Hey, Dave, obviously there's a lot of chat about New South Wales bench rotation through the first two games. Will Billy have to answer the question of what happened with Ponga and Carrigan during that game?
15: I think eventually, absolutely. The question, like, it's only a matter of time when his next interview is, be it on Channel 9 or hopefully whoever's with him is willing to ask those questions, because I think they're absolutely warranted. I found it incredible watching it unfold. And not only that, the mere fact that they failed to choose or select a player who can play in a backup half. So if anything was to happen to Sam Walker, what if Sam Walker was KO'd and out of the game within the first minute of the game? There was no backup half on their interchange bench.
14: I think that's what they got Reece Walsh for, Doctor. It was just
15: he has zero experience in the halves.
14: But he's sort of got that style where he could play, but it was just interesting.
15: The Blues had their backup through, if Nathan Cleary went down, Mitchell Moses would play half, and Ethan Strange would come into the team.
14: Yeah, I know, but Reece Walsh, he's the type of player, could play at 5'8", but I just think it was just weird when Walker came back on the field and Ponga went off. Like, he was the biggest threat the whole series.
15: Yeah. I think at that point in time, the Blues coaching staff would have looked down.
14: Would lick their lips.
15: Looked down at that unfolding and said, we've got them here. They're rattled.
14: What about
15: that's a coaching decision made in the coach's box that looked made under pressure.
13: Yeah, there's no way that was planned, because it, from the outside looking in, it looks like he's taken him off and then gone, oh, what have I done here? Quick, get him back
16: out. Get him
13: out
16: back
13: there.
16: On, yeah. David, we'll leave it there for a second, because I've got to ask the boys the Red Bull keys to success. Red Bull gives you wings, and Triple M gives you the best game day insight. Together we bring you the keys to success, your ultimate game day ritual for every NRL round. Who's got a fire for the Tigers today, Woodsy?
14: I think the big one for them is the bunker. Hopefully they don't get it wrong. Nah, look, it's the man Jerome Luai. He's been under the pump. Obviously, yesterday, doctor broke the news that he's been tapped on the shoulder and he can go look elsewhere. If he fires and you see the boys, like, he's the one that brings the energy to that group. Last time when he was, you know, he was underperforming, our man Kez had said a few words and he sparked up, got a hat trick. He's going to need to lift the boys tonight, because he's their leader and they're going to have to look to him. And if he's flat, then you'll recognise the rest of the side will be flat.
16: Red Bull keys to success. The Wars in second place on the ladder, flying high. Who do you like? Who's their Red Bull key?
13: Yeah, it's been their strength all year, their forward pack. Fisher, Harris, Stowers, Smith, Halasima, Laban, Clark. They will go straight through the middle of this Tigers side, in my opinion, straight off Wade Egan. We saw it last week, first set of the game. Matt Feeney just walked straight through the Tigers line. This Warriors side, I don't think they're going to get fancy today. They're just going to go, let's go for the physical battle.
16: Now, while we've been on air, I've been watching my monitor, and Freddie Fittler, Channel 9, have just spoken to Jerome Luai. We're going to try and get that audio and turn it around, get it on for you in the next couple of minutes. 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
18: 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Tanya and Steve.
19: Thanks to me, Steve. Risey had a happy ending yesterday.
20: Thanks to me. That's a good way to start.
19: Why are you laughing?
20: Because the happy ending, you know, thanks to me. Oh. It's not a good kickoff. When you put it all together, it's like, okay, Tanya, it's up to you. 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
16: Hello, everybody. If you've just joined us across Triple M and the Listener app, right up and down the east coast of Australia and through New Zealand, here is your game tonight, Campbelltown Stadium. West Tigers taking on the New Zealand Warriors. West have only won one of their last eight games at this venue on the Choice Hotel stats. So it's certainly been no fortress over the last couple of years for the West Tigers, but they are desperate for a win tonight to stay in the running of making the finals for season 2026. It's been a long time since they made the finals, but they haven't given up hope. on doing it this year. Now, they have lost their last three, and 5 games to go, they were beaten 68-0 by Penrith. They need a big performance tonight in front of the locals, and it's only 4 minutes away as Triple M rocks the footy.
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16: All right, welcome back to Campbelltown Stadium, Sydney. Southwest of Sydney, for those who don't know the Sydney region very well. A clear night, but by gee, it's crisp. But it's not a bad crowd. As we heard Cameron George say from the Warriors, that the Warriors fans, they're good travellers, and there are, of course, a lot of expats living here in the Sydney Basin, and they've turned up in their droves tonight. So, finally, we've got to ask the boys who they think they're going to win this one and why, Luke Keary.
13: Yeah, I just think the Warriors, I hope it doesn't get too ugly, but it's got a feeling the Warriors, they're dialed in at this time of year. Coming off the bye, I just think they're going to be too strong.
16: Okay, what about you?
13: Is that a good enough reason, Maroon?
15: Do you want me to elaborate?
16: No, you could elaborate. It's up to you, mate.
13: Okay, I watched the West Tigers last week, and they were absolutely diabolical.
16: They were.
13: It was against the St. George team, who, let's be honest, aren't very good themselves. They come up against a team coming second tonight, who have run rings around most teams this year with, I believe, the best forward pack in the competition. And I just think they're going to run straight through the middle of this Tigers side.
14: I think it's the desperation for the Warriors too. Like they're second, you know, and they're equal with three other sides from second to fourth position. They want to finish top two. You get a home semi, which if you win that, you go straight to the prelim. There's so much on the line for the Warriors here. And then the Tigers, poor old Tigers, got himself in that situation again where they're in the media, not for good reasons, for bad.
13: I think the performance of the Tigers is going to tell us so much tonight.
14: Where they're at.
13: It's going to tell us about the team unity. Are they happy? Are they unhappy? Like, what's actually going on there? It has the potential to be an absolute storm at the end of this game.
16: Okay, Bob Jane T-Mart's starter financial year sale is on. 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They'll look after you. T's and C's apply. Down on the sideline, David Riccio. And David, we spoke about the atmosphere and the weather. It's a little chilly here in Campbelltown.
15: Yeah, it certainly is. It's about 9 degrees down here on ground level at Campbelltown. I've gone the double socks. It's so important in winter to wear the double socks, Maroon. You have to do it on the sideline.
14: Are they the D-Lar cell from Carrie Bar?
15: Yeah, absolutely, mate. Represent. Represent.
14: Stop it.
15: Guys, unfortunately, I'm favouring Luke Keary here. It could get ugly. For, I hope for West Tigers' sake it doesn't. I'm putting myself down for a Lofi Khan Pereira double.
16: Oi.
15: With a little bit of speed out on that flank. But look, I just hope the West Tigers go with the Warriors early. And potentially if they can get points and maybe shock this Warriors side. I did allude to it in that interview with Cameron George. The Warriors aren't exactly flying at the moment. They've been a little bit inconsistent as far as playing 80 minutes of football. And with their season on the line, the West Tigers, maybe they can spring one hell of an upset.
16: Okay, thank you, David. As you come back to me, we see the Warriors in their all-blue outfit running out onto Campbelltown. Obviously, no Barnett tonight, no Capel as well. So Warriors missing a couple of big names who, of course, have been representing their state in the Origin. And as I mentioned earlier, they've only won one of their last 8 games at this venue. They play at a couple of different venues, which I think is a shame, really. But this is one of them. And they haven't had a lot of success here over the last couple of years. But here they come out, let out by Jerome Luai. And it'll be interesting to see how Jerome goes tonight. Wonderful cultural event here. Some Polynesian dancers and a wonderful display of Polynesian culture and art before the game.
14: Did we just see Taruva throw a water bottle at somebody running out?
16: I didn't see that.
14: Didn't you? It was... Jeez. What was that?
16: Now
13: I'm not going to comment on that.
16: Did you see that?
13: Until halftime, yeah, I did.
16: Okay.
13: Concentrate on the game.
16: Referee for tonight's game is Wyatt Raymond. We were going to play you that audio of Freddie Fittler speaking to Jerome Luai for Channel 9, but there was nothing in it. He played a straight bat. He said nothing, Jerome Luai, to Freddie, so we've decided we won't pull up the game for that audio.
3: The Millencamp.
16: Yeah.
3: Train.
16: We didn't get anything from the West Tigers.
14: He's gone to the school of Millencamp's interviewing.
16: So if you've just joined us, the boys are alluding to the fact that we had their boss on, Sean Millencamp, who didn't give us anything on Jerome Luai. Anyway, we get underway with this one, finally. And here's Bunty Afoa, who starts the game tonight in jumper number 10. And will play it about 12 metres out from his own line. Plays it to Lanyon, who is in the absence of Appy Korosau. And Terrell May brings it forward. They absolutely belt him on tackle two. And now it'll come across to Alex Twol. And Mr. Lebanon plays at 21 metres out. Then at dummy half, it'll be Lanyon once again. And off to the right side of the field. Big defence there. Up in their face. Leiban and Lekka, the Wrecker Halasima, the two big back rowers. And now they'll play at about 15 their own side of the halfway line. Referee Wyatt Raymond says tackle five. Lanyon and Dewey from inside the 40. This one sails down. And it's going to be taken on the full by the winger Khan Pereira, who zigs and zags, and he's met by Terrell May and so too Alex Twol.
3: Yeah, really great defence from the Warriors to set the tone. Sowers Smith and Eric Clark just went after the pack. They sat them on their backside. Geez, the intensity from the Warriors is up in that first set.
16: Okay. Pompey there, you heard the boys. He went straight over the top of the Tigers defender. I think it was young Lanyon, but he's okay. He's up and back in possession. Egan at dummy half. Aaron Clark now, and met by Bunty Afoa, an old teammate of his. And they're about 11 metres inside Tigers' end on tackle five. Short side, Martin's kick is high and sits up there, coming down now. Oh, they went up, they've got the ball back, the Warriors. Fisher-Harris will scoop it out the back door, but it's been intercepted by Taruva, and the West Tigers have it about 18 out from their own line, and they get a penalty, Luke.
13: Yeah, it was a really great kick there by Tomato Martin. I think it was a Lofi Khan Pereira went up, took the ball. He bats it back. They throw it around just a little bit. Taruva, he did well just to pick up the scrap. And I think it was Lekka Halasima who just grabbed the foot of him. They're dominating. Oh, he's missed touch.
16: Oh, dear. So they failed to find touch here, the West Tigers. Tua Pickie brings it back. And he'll be stopped by Nakasini. Getting up to play it back. Then back in field to Fisher-Harris. Bunty got him around the head, surely. And he'll play it now. About 10 metres inside Tigers territory. Aaron Clark, Martin. And then it comes across there about 15 metres out. So getting up to play it is Lekka Halasima. In a dummy half is Egan. Stowers Smith inside the 20. Here come the Warriors. Tackle 4-3 gone. Nil all on the Beacon Trade scoreboard. Centre of the field, here's Egan. Right side, Clark. Clark to Fisher-Harris. Oh, the big front rower goes over early. He found the gap. He ran through it. And James Fisher-Harris scores a rare try in the opening three.
3: Oh, boys, there's nothing better than seeing a front rower get across the try line. The two front row, Aaron Clark, the lock forward, links up with Fisher-Harris. It's come off a poor kick from Adam Dewey for touch. Doesn't find the touch. As we see there on the replay, Tua Pickie gets the ball, brings it back in. But it's just the power game of the Warriors. They're too big, they're too strong to start this game. And it's just simple tip on. Catches Terrell May, ball watching. And Jerome Luai can't make the contact on his former teammate and premiership winner. Fisher-Harris gets the first points of the night.
13: Oh, Aaron Clark, he's been outstanding for this Warriors side all season. Ball playing through the middle of that field. And they just catch the Tigers there, five defenders. And as you said, Terrell May, he was just stepped back just a touch there off Sione Fainu, and on the inside shoulder of the man of the moment, Jerome Luai, Fisher-Harris just runs straight through his old teammate. This is concerning signs for this West Tigers side to start the game.
16: Okay, Beacon Trade is built for tradies, lighting, fans, switches and electrical all in one place. With the trade pricing and stores across Australia, special trade pricing and stores everywhere, it's easier to get what you need. Beacon Trade, let's make light work. 99%, the Pertec kick predictor. Pompey knocks it straight over. So Warriors lead the Tigers 6-0 as Triple M rocks the footy.
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15: Boys, straight out of the mouth of Warriors CEO Cameron George, start fast, start aggressive. That was the game plan. And you heard it here first on Triple M. James Fisher-Harris living up to the exact orders of the Warriors coach. Going straight through. The Warriors are away. It's a fast start. Somehow the West Tigers need to be able to swing the momentum here. Just slow this. Make sure the Warriors are fighting out their own yardage carries here. Really have a strong defensive set.
16: New Zealand Warriors 6, Tigers 0 on the Beacon Trade scoreboard. Clark, and now they shift. And this will be Leka the Wrecker, Halasima, met by Dewey and met to by Fainu. He'll get up and play it back now at dummy half. His eagle eye makes yards, gets it away to Fisher-Harris again. So right up the middle there, right beside the play, the ball, they find the yards. Then Egan, then Aaron Clark again at first receiver. Tamari Martin held it up, got it out the back there, and gets it past to Leia Tower. Leia Tower gets away from the wing, gets away. Oh, Lewis pulled his hair. Anyway, he's brought down 15 metres out. He'll get up and play it on tackle 5. Tamari Martin inside the 10, kicks, bounces off Terrell May into Luai, and Luai is going to be rolled into the in-goal area, so it's all the Warriors.
15: Oh, it's a great set there by the Warriors. They hit him on the left, and Tomato Martin, he takes him back to the right. Leia Tower down the right wing, and it was Fisher-Harris. He started the whole set there, and the momentum on the left, but Jerome Luai looked like he just got a big gulp of his hair there on Leia Tower. We're just watching the Harvey Norman.
14: Oh, man.
15: He knew straight. He pulled out straight away. I love that. You want to grow it, you got to be prepared.
16: So this is a short dropout taken by...

0: Warriors lead the Tigers by 6 points to nil. They've had all the ball on the Choice Hotel stats. Egan, Clark at first receiver again, runs straight at Fainu, and so too 12. And they bring him down 3 metres out on tackle three. Left side again, Tamari Martin holds it, and then drops the ball. A simple knock on, so West get out of trouble, if only for now. And they trail 6-0.
1: Oh, geez, they needed that. The Tigers, they've been under the pump. Good defence. I think it was Dewey that rakes it out. They had to come up with a result there. The Tigers, they just need to get the ball down the other end. It's been all one-way traffic with the Warriors. Not a good sign for a West Tigers fan at the moment. They need to get themselves back in the game. Just get the six plays out, Kez, and kick long.
2: Oh, I tell you what, Tomato Man, he shows and goes there. If Dewey doesn't get a hand on that ball, I think he goes straight through and scores.
1: Big play.
2: West Tigers here, they are holding on by the skin of their teeth.
0: All right, 0457 10 1049. Keep your texts coming through. And they nearly make a mess of it. But anyway, Gerald Skelton has it and plays it then to Lanyon. And then to Macassini, who the defence is really up in their face. So down a dummy half once again. He sends it back inside now to one of the Fainu boys to get absolutely smacked there by Stowers Smith at Sam Fainu. And then 12, he got the ball away to Bunty, a foul. I don't think Bunty was expecting it. Met by Halasima and so to Fisher Harris. Then 12 turns to pass, is brought down on tackle 5. 8 gone in this game. We're doing it for Ream and Mackers. Tackle 5, back there for Dewey, and this kick is going to go straight down the breadbasket. And the fullback, Tua Picky, will bring it back. And he's taken by Sione Fainu, but they're already 18 their own side of the halfway line. Here's Lofi Khan Pereira again. Can't get away from Luai. And he'll play it now for the Warriors. Then at dummy half to Mari Martin. Chance Nickel Cookstar gets up to play it back, and Egan is there at dummy half and tries to catch Terrell May out of position. Alex Twal gets him right around the ribs on tackle 4. Aaron Clark takes it up on his own. Last tackle, they're just inside Tiger territory. Played back to Egan, given then to Harris Tavita. This kick is down for Taruva to take it on the full 5 out from his own line. And Stowers Smith is up there quickly, so to Fisher Harris. But no change, big and trade scoreboard. Warriors lead 6-0.
2: Yeah, it was a better defensive there, set there by the Tigers. They got up in the face of the Warriors, stopped them just for a few plays. But Stowers Smith, Woodsy, he is just coming out of the line trying to hit anything.
1: I love watching him. He's one of the great young props coming forward. He's got a bold head. He wears the head tape, and he just goes after his opposition.
0: Now Macassini, and he'll get up and play it back there to Luai, Sam Fainu. And he's about 10 his own side of the halfway line on tackle 5. Lanyon, Dewey. And he kicks this right into the arms of the winger. And then Tua Picky brings it back. And the Warriors have it again with a 6-0 lead. Then played, sent across now to Lofi Khan Pereira. Floats one across. Ends up in the arms now of the big second rower. Here he goes. Lekka the Wrecker Halasima inside the 20 before Taruva gets to him. 20 metres out. It's a Mick delivery, well played moment. Gets up and plays it. Khan Pereira, Harris Tavita, Stowers Smith. Passes it away now to Tamari Martin. Calls one back inside. I think it's Laban. Yeah, away from one. Straightens up, still going. Big Jacob Laban. And then brought down eventually by Terrell May. Plays it on tackle 3. Aaron Clark tries to burrow down for the line. And met by Twal and brought down right on the goalpost pad on tackle 4. Egan then, Stowers Smith, drops the ball. Simple knock on. Well, they've dropped a couple in good field position there. Woodsy.
1: Probably too many options there for him, I think, Maroon. They hit short, there's an opportunity. They go out the back, they had him stripped for numbers. And yeah, Wade Egan probably just trying to be a little bit too fancy. He just done the simple route and went straight into Murray Martin. He has an overlap, but the Tigers, they hang on. They done well. They had to, you know, they come up with the line break, but they recovered. They got back there in time and just forced an error.
0: All right, expert comments for Seabus Super. Build your something the smart way. Aaron Woods and so too Luke Keary. We'll check out the sideline too for Bob Jane T-Marts. Let's go to you, David.
3: Well, they've done well to hang in the West Tigers because, as you said, the Warriors have had them under siege.

0: And it was down that left side with Leka Halasima. Isn't it great to see the young talent back on the footy field for the Warriors? He's been out for several weeks with a hamstring problem and no issues whatsoever there for big Leka the Wrecker.
1: And this time it's 12. And the Warriors are another team that need to be spoken about the colour of their jumper and the colour of their numbers. Luai, and then to Dewey, and over the halfway line.
2: Whinging again?
1: No, I'm not whinging. I'm just stating.
3: But their jerseys are blue and the numbers are red.
1: And it's too hard to need a white number on a blue. There's a big high kick coming down. Oh, Buller went through and batted it back straight into the arms of Nickel Klugstar, who got the pass away to Harris DeVita, who almost got out of the tackle.
3: Hit late.
1: Okay. All right. Wyatt Raymond is our referee. He's given the Warriors a penalty, Aaron Woods.
3: Yeah, he gave them a little bit of play on there to see how much advantage they'd get. We said a replay. Buller comes, goes up, almost gets an opportunity to get over top of Tulpeki. But Nickel Klugstad passes the ball and just gets hammered late. Harris DeVita almost creates a line break.
0: Whoa.
3: That's very silly from Bunty.
0: Big Bunty.
3: Could be in a little bit of trouble for that.
1: Yeah, Bunty.
3: Smashed him.
1: Yeah, Harvey Norman replay. Poor Nickel Klugstad, the much littler body. He absolutely copped the full force of Bunty Afoa. Harvey Norman Super Deals get bonus local delivery and installation.
3: I think he might get 10
1: on selected big screen TVs.
3: Cook, he's getting called out, Bunty.
2: I don't think he'll get 10.
3: He's calling him out.
1: Is Wyatt calling out Bunty?
2: On report sufficient.
1: We might be able to hear this.
3: It should be report.
4: He has an ample opportunity to pull out.
3: Oh, he's
4: going to
3: get it.
4: He follows through with force. There's significant whiplash, and his head hits the ground. On report, you're in the bin.
1: Yeah, well, I think that had to happen.
2: Yeah, you know what?
4: Do you care to not
3: it was so late.
2: As an ex-half, right, I don't like the rule as much. I liked it when you had to think about it, but this one's just ridiculous. Klugstad passes the ball, and about 3 seconds later, Bunty Afoa absolutely levels him when his team's under pressure here. They're already struggling defensively. If the Warriors can just hold the ball,
3: boys,
2: this could be a devastating 10 minutes.
3: I tell you what, lads, if looks could kill, Benji wouldn't even look at him.
1: I tell you what, that you would rather get hit by a small car than have Bunty Afoa running at you when you're not expecting and hitting you late.
3: But you know what, it's coming up against his old side. He would have been wound up all week. I want to get me old teammates. I want to jump into him. I just got to be smart when you do it.
1: So, Warriors 6, Tigers 0 on the Triple M Beacon Trade scoreboard. Beacon Trade, you tradies love them, and so do we. So now, the Warriors have it just their own side of the halfway line.
3: Crusher.
1: And that is Jacob Laban copping a crusher tackle and another penalty. Jacob Laban is okay. He's up on his bum. Now he's up on his feet.
3: Gotta be very careful here, Tigers. As you said, Kez, man down. They've already had about 3 line breaks going up against a 13-man squad. Imagine what they're going to do with 12.
2: Yeah, the Warriors, they're probably been their own worst enemy. They look so powerful, so fast through that middle of the field. We said that's where they were going to go to start the game. If they can just hold the ball here, they could run in 2 or 3 tries.
1: So here they go again, the big fella, Stowers Smith, with Egan getting into dummy half. And immediately passing it to Martin, then Fisher Harris takes it inside the 30 and is met by Stafford Tower and Dewey, and he'll play it 28 metres out on tackle 2. Dummy half there, this is Clark, and Clark will be brought down about 15 metres out from the Tigers' line. Remember, the Tigers are down to 12 men right now with Bunty in the bin. Fisher Harris into the line and brought down only 5 metres short. He's already scored 1 try tonight. This is tackle 4. Then a dummy half, Egan. Harris DeVita gets the pass away then. It comes out to Khan Pereira, who goes over in the corner. A pass from Pompey to Khan Pereira, and they had to score. The try-scoring machine, and they go up by 10 points to nil the Warriors.
2: Yeah, it was outstanding play. Wade Egan at dummy half. The Warriors, they just went straight through the middle. Some teams, when they're coming up against 12, they can tend to shift the ball left and right. Not this Warriors team. They took 4 plays straight through the middle. Then Wade Egan, he had Leka Halasima running a line off him, and he threw a no-look pass out the back to Chanel Harris DeVita. Pompey, he gets it on. Is it Chance Nickel Klugstad in that left-hand corner, or Lofi Khan Pereira, who finishes off a brilliant try? Pompey was a great pass to him, Woodsy, and a Lofi Khan Pereira. He just beats Buller, all ends up for speed.
3: Oh, it's great recognition from the 9, Wade Egan. Terrell Mace caught on the bottom of the ruck. They're already a man down, so it takes 2. He just got that no look where he can just pass on a dime. And then I tell you who's going to be happy. The Dr. Dave Ricker, he caught two tries for Lockie Parker before the game. There's one, boys.
2: I think it could be a couple more than two.
1: So Triple M Beacon Trade scoreboard. Warriors lead the West Tigers by 10 points to nil. Beacon Trade, backing tradies with all the lighting, fan switches and electrical. Beacon Trade, let's make light work. A try in the corner. Former Gold Coast Titan, Lockie Khan Pereira. And oh, he can find the try line. 53% Pertec kick predictor, Adam Pompey, who played his part in that try. A little bit of a seasoned veteran now at the Warriors. Game 130 tonight. Pompey moves in. That's gone way out. Like he got stuck in the lights, in the floodlights. Warriors 10, West nil as Triple M rocks the footy.
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0: What an incredible strike rate Lockie Khan Pereira has. That's his 10th try, guys, in 9 games. 10 tries, 9 games. I think he's on his way to get at least 2, maybe even 3. Really interesting. He's been out for several weeks, guys, with a bad, bad cork. A real bleeding one. It was the way it was explained. So it was bloody in that cork. Suffered when hit by Sifo Talakai. As the Warriors go wide now, Maroon.
1: Yes, indeed. And it's that man you're talking about, Lockie Khan Pereira. Oh! Zigging and zagging and gone right through. Absolutely gone right through. And brought down 15 metres into West Tigers territory. Warriors 10, Tigers 0. Still 6 minutes in the bin for Bunty. Now, this ball is with Harris Tavita, who's met by Twoll and met by Dewey and tipped up. 16 gone in this game for Reiman Mackers. Getting up to play it back, and it's Wade Egan, and then it goes across and ends up with Tamari Martin, who gets the pass then on to Laban, 20 metres out from the West Tigers line on tackle 4. He will play it to Egan, gets it away to Fisher Harris. He offloads there to Harris Tavita. They're looking to go back-to-back here, the New Zealand Warriors. Egan goes into dummy half on tackle 5. Clark, Martin runs it, gets the pass away. Leotawa goes over, and they do go back-to-back. The Warriors lead West 14-0.
3: Oh, boys, this man down is causing havoc for the West Tigers. They've kicked straight off the kickoff. So they've had one lay line with the front row, Stow Smith, and they just shift it straight away through the middle forwards, and they find a line break through a Lockie Khan Pereira down the left edge. We thought he was going to go away. Adam Dewey, good cover defence, but he just stepped back on the inside. Ended up surrendering because it was almost an obstruction. But it's the calmness in the Warriors just to keep driving upfield, play the power game through the middle, and on last play when they're stripped from numbers, Aaron Clark goes out the back, finds Tamari Martin, who hits Leotawa on the out, and he gets a try for his first try.
2: They are absolutely shelling peas, Woodsy. And you said it was Tamari Martin. He threw an absolute peach of a ball there to Ali Leotawa. This Warriors side, this could get, we said before the game, this may get ugly. This looks like boys against men at the moment. This Warriors team, they look so powerful coming off the bye. What a start from the New Zealand Warriors.
3: I've got a text from our boss, Charlie White.
1: Channel 7 Charlie.
3: Kiri said the Tigers could win the comp. Hashtag clueless. When did you say that, big man?
2: I didn't say it. He's got rocks in his head, Chica.
1: Warriors 14, Tigers 0 on the Triple M Beacon Trade scoreboard. 18 minutes gone in this game. If you got rocks in your head and you want to make it in life, radio is the place you want to be.
3: Yes, baby.
1: Now, here's Adam Pompey and 99% Pertec kick predictor. Pertec's hoses don't crack. We haven't mentioned your crack yet, Woodsy. How's your crack going?
3: Hairy.
1: Here's Pompey. He's missed it. So, Warriors 14, Tigers 0, Triple M rocks the footy.
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2: Triple M. Yeah, we spoke about it before the game, and I asked you, Dave Riccio, what the energy was like down on ground level, because I was there last week and you could feel it in the warm-up of the Tigers that it was just very flat. I'm going to ask you again, Dave. You gave it a 7 out of a 10 pre-game. What's it at right now?
0: It's a 2. It's a dead set 2. They're muddled behind the goalposts after each try. And I've got to say, the body language doesn't look good at all. As far as huddling up and one clear voice passing on the message. It's not happening. They look disconnected, separated under the post. Look, it's only 14-0. I'm not, in this day and age, we know points can be put on quickly, but somehow the Tigers have to stem the flow here. That was a coast-to-coast try in front of their home fans at Campbelltown. 14-0 Warriors, and with a man in the bin, still the Tigers.
1: That's our man down there on the sideline for Bob Jane T-Marts, David Riccio. BobJane.com.au. Well, they've had 75% of the ball in the last 10 minutes, this Warriors side. And Harris Tavita's kick is high. Buller gets under it. Buller takes it beautifully and is brought down by Halasima and so too Adam Pompey. Then he'll get up and play it. Gives it to Taruva back in field. Metton brought down by Clark. Bunty still has 3 minutes in the bin on the Choice Hotel stats. Dewey gets into dummy half. Startoa ricochets out of a tackle, but there's just nowhere to go. And they bring him down. He'll get up and play at 20 metres out, Dewey. And we've got a new forward on here now, Bolle. And Bolle's going to get up and play it. 20 his own side of the halfway line. Back to Lanyard. It went to Luai. Luai got it away to Macassini. And Macassini is brought down about 12 his own side of the halfway line. Back in field it comes now. Dewey kicks it from inside the 40. But again, it's caught straight down the old breadbasket of Tuapiki, who brings it back. And is brought down by one of the Fainu boys at Sione. Gets up and plays it. And it goes across from Harris to Vida. Then to Khan Pereira. Brought down Teddy's own side of the halfway line. It's all the Warriors as they attempt to hold on to second place. And dish out the West Tigers their fourth loss in four starts. And ball comes back in field now to Halasima. He's gone right through. And Lanyon managed to speed bump him. Slow him down a bit. Then played to Harris Tavita. Then it goes to Clark. Shifts to the right again. Gets it away to Martin. Martin to a picky. To a picky. Layer Tower. Draws in Luai. Gets the pass to Nickel Jukstar. Away from one. Away from two. Over the line. But they scramble so well. And stop him right on the try line. They got to come left now. Martin says, I'll kick it out there. Get it out there quick. It comes down. Up goes Startoa and takes it beautifully. So maybe they had the numbers to just shift there, Woodsy.
3: Yeah, I thought they were going to shift because Tigers got a man down. They've done well to get the ball back in. There was another line break straight through the ball. As I think it's Halasima's caught offside here. But there was no one in front of him from the play the ball. The first defender next to the play the ball, what you call his A position on the field, he moved out of the way for Halasima and he just went straight through.
1: Now, Bunty still has 1 minute in the bin on the Choice Hotel stats. Let's go down to you, David.
0: Yeah, a great moment for the West Tigers. Jared Haywood, he's on debut. Just 19 years of age, he's come onto the football field. He came through the West Tigers pathway system with the Balmain Tigers. He's contracted through until the end of 2028. They've got high hopes for him. Jared Haywood, he's a dummy half. I would argue this has come before his time, and it's through the injury to Appy Korosau. Jumper 22, keep an eye on him.
1: There he is now with the ball, Haywood. And then to Terrell May, met by Stowers Smith. But it's still Warriors leading West 14-0 on the Beacon Trade scoreboard. Haywood again, then for Luai. Luai got it away to Sam Fainu. Fainu is going to be met and pulled down by Jacob Laban. Right on the halfway line here at Campbelltown. Remember, they've only won one of their last eight at this venue. Bunty gets ready to come back on. Alex Twal, Mr. Lebanon. 2026. 9 metres inside, Warriors end on tackle four. Haywood again. Dewey has it now. Terrell May bumps off to Mari Martin. Is brought down by Lekka the Wrecker, who comes hunting for him. 33 metres out on tackle five, Haywood. And Dewey will have to kick it from 30 metres out. Up it goes. Tuapiki gets under it. Tuapiki doesn't get near it. It's loose. It's loose. And he's played knockbacks as referee Wyatt Raymond. And Tuapiki will play it to Harris Tavita. And they will now cart it out from their own end for the first time, I reckon, Woodsy, since the game started.
3: Yeah, it's the best where they've started the sets for the Tigers. And they've rolled. They've had them pinned in the corner here, but the Warriors have done such a good job of getting out. They're just too loose at the moment, the Tigers' defence. They look like they're just cooked from all the defensive work they've done with the player down maroon.
1: Now, Viamonga is back out there now, out there for the first time. Dimitrik Viamonga. Stowers Smith up toward the halfway, over the halfway, and brought down. Keaton coming in at 0457 10 1049. Ball comes back now for Harris Tevita. The kick is high and deep and coming down to be taken on the full there by Taruva, who's going to play at 18 metres out. But it has been all the Warriors in this game. Triple M Choice Hotel stats, run metres, 600 from the Warriors, 215 for the West Tigers.
3: Yeah, but it's the intensity with the Tigers, Maroon. There's just no line speed. They're catching the ball off standing starts. There's no push support when they've got ball in hand. They just look like they're waiting for someone else to do the job, and they're tipping on the blokes that are in worse positions.
1: 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Here's the young kid, Haywood. Gets the ball back to Bolle, who's about 19 metres inside Warriors' end. They're looking for their first points on tackle five. Dewey is there again from 35 out. He kicks a high floating kick coming down. Bounces right into the bum of Luai, who is in front of it. And it ends up with a Warriors player. Gets up to play it back to Martin. Now it's Charles Nicol Klukstar. Brought down by Sam Fainu. Gets up quickly to play it. Martin there again. And then Tuapiki, the little fullback, runs onto it and says hello to an old teammate in Bunty Afoa as he brings him down. Harvey Norman present the replays.
3: Bring another crusher, boys.
1: You might need one here. And again, the culprit is Bunty Afoa. Harvey Norman replay.
3: I think it was an accident. It was the way he landed in the tackle. And he sort of got squeezed. I don't think this is a penalty. It's just the way he goes down.
1: Ooh. I think that will be. I mean, you're the expert, but either is or it isn't, isn't it, Woodsy?
3: It wasn't like he re-gripped to go down hard. It was, you know, he was sort of, he gets in between a tackle and sort of, you know, when they back in just that little bit.
6: Yeah, I think it's pure accidental.
3: It's
6: that
3: an
6: one
3: accidental
6: there.
3: One, but it probably will be a penalty
6: from Big Bunty. I think Wyatt Raymond, he's the same play on him.
3: Oh, good.
6: I agree with
3: you. Yeah, I'm happy with that.
1: All right, that's good. Okay. Well, he's going to play it. His old mate Bundy Afoa gives him a pat on the back. You're okay, kid. So he plays it. And away we go again. The Warriors through Aaron Clark. Tackle three. Via Munga. Up toward halfway. Bolle's got him, and so too Dewey. But it's like trying to tame a wild beast. Then played on tackle five from inside the 40. It's kicked by Harris Tevita. And then taken on the full by the fullback Buller. They've been able to stem the flow of points, at least for now. 25 gone, Warriors 14, West nil on the Beacon Trade scoreboard. This is Dewey, and brought down by Halasima. Tackle count will restart, though. He was never onside. And he will get up and play it back to Haywood. And then it goes to Pollet, who started off the bench. By gee, spends a lot of time on that hair, this kid. Fair dinkum. Played then to Haywood. Alex Twoll got it to Bunty Afoa. Inside Warriors territory. And this is tackle three. Left side for Luai. And then Sam Fainu. Inside the 20. Great run, Sam Fainu. It's a mid delivery, well played moment. 11 metres out on tackle four. Played then to Haywood. Given to two at 12. 12 back to Haywood. Haywood sends it to Luai. Luai gets away from Harris Tevita. Right side. A big pass out to Toa. Toa bounces out of one and two. He's going for the line star for Toa. He's brought down half a metre out. Tackle five says referee Wyatt Raymond. It's played to Haywood again. A long pass to Dewey. Into the in goal. They'll have to force this dead. I think this will be a try. I think this will be a West Tigers try. Sam Fainu got his hands on it. Wyatt Raymond was on the spot, and the Tigers are on the scoreboard.
2: Yeah, it's a great resurgence here from the Tigers. They finally get a little bit of ball. They roll through the Warriors side. There are a couple feeble missed tackles by this Warriors side. Created momentum on the right. Dewey on the last. He puts a great little grubber through. Bends in the in goal. Ali Laiatau, he just couldn't pick it up. There might be a little push in the back from one of the Tigers players, but Laiatau, he just couldn't pick the ball up. Samuela Fainu, he was Johnny on the spot, puts the ball down, but I think the bunker might just have a quick little look at this one, Woodsy.
3: So what are they? What would you reckon? They're probably looking at, is it Tamari Martin?
1: Yeah.
3: So he gets,
2: Samuela just gives him a big shove in the back.
3: He gets shoved, but he wasn't going to get
1: that. I think that's going to be taken off them, Woodsy.
3: You reckon?
1: Like, I don't know. I've been wrong so far.
3: From ones we've seen this year, it probably could be a penalty, but I still don't think he would have affected the play at all. I don't think Tamari Martin gets there. I think
2: you just can't.
3: I know you can't take the opportunity
2: push someone
3: away from
2: else. Like Tomato was right there where the ball was. Samuela in behind him.
6: pushes Tomato out of the way and gets the ball. This will be a really interesting one.
3: Have they confirmed it yet?
1: No. It's kind of like was he pushing him or was he... He was trying to apply the brakes.
3: But it doesn't. It's. I think you got to see. Does the ball come off?
6: It's. Yeah, they're having. In my opinion, I don't think it's a try. Like, you just can't push someone without the ball.
1: All right. So, Tigers fans, we think this one's going to be recalled. We don't know as yet. Warriors 14, West Tigers 4. Try confirm.
3: There we go.
1: Try confirm. You beauty. Tigers are on the board. Benji can breathe just a little sigh of relief. Adam Dewey from right in front, 100% on the Pertec kick predictor. Pertec hoses don't crack. Drama resistant since 1980. Here comes Dewey. And he puts it over the black dot and over onto the shed of the League's Club, on the roof of the League's Club, I beg your pardon. Beacon Trade scoreboard, Warriors 14, West 6.
5: 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This formidable off-road ute is equipped with upgraded suspension, all-terrain wheels and tyres, and has been put to the test across 40,000 kilometres of the toughest Aussie terrain. Break new ground in the Triton Raider.
0: We just saw exactly why the West Tigers want to lock down Samuela Fainu to a long-term deal. We see why they've made this decision to make a call on Jerome Luai's future, wanting to use his money to keep the rampaging back rower. It was his carry, then his follow-up effort to get the try. Absolutely outstanding. Guys, I've got to say, young Jared Haywood out of dummy half is throwing darts, absolute lasers out of dummy half. He's got beautiful service. Really good effort for the West Tigers to get back into this contest.
1: All right, it's like you with Tuesday night darts at the Carling Barry back in the day, David. Now here's Bollet up toward the halfway line, out of one, out of two. And now they've got their bums in the air, the Tigers. They trail 14-6, 12 minutes left in the first half. Haywood short side, Dewey finds a little gap. Gets around Lofi Khan Pereira, but brought down by Pompey. Will get up and play it back to Haywood. Throws another dart, this one to 12. Then it goes to Luai, steps off the left again. Spins around, gets out of a tackle, back to Buller. Buller offloads then to Sione Fainu. Fainu is met and stopped by Laban with the help of Pompey. 21 metres his own side of the halfway line. Tackle 5. And Dewey kicks it. Up goes Khan Pereira and brings it down in the field of play. Actually, I beg your pardon, it's the fullback Tuapiki, who then plays it to Harris Davida. Here's Khan Pereira now. Warriors 14, West Tigers 6 on the Beacon Trade scoreboard. 11 left in the half. Play to Harris Davida. Chance Nickel Klukstar. And the little guy, Haywood, is keen to impress.
3: It's been a big moment, a big momentum shift here in this game. The points have really lifted the Tigers. They go basically 80 metres off the kickoff set. They'd be loving that. Just be careful here. Ooh. Oh, I thought that could have been nearly a bit of penalty, but this has been a great set. Warriors on the 20-metre zone with a whole 5 tackles. Well done, Tigers.
1: So now Wade Egan gets into dummy half on the last play. Now it comes the kick from deep inside the 40, inside the 30, in fact. But Taruva takes it on the full 25 out from his own line and puts on a gallop. But Tamari Martin's got him, and with the help of Aaron Clark, they'll bring him down. He'll get up and play it back. Adam Dewey gets into dummy half. They're not done yet, this West Tigers side. And the pass goes off to the left side of the field. Skelton, we've hardly seen him tonight, Gerald Skelton. We'll get up and play it back to Haywood in there at dummy half again. And then for Macassini, head down like a torpedo. Laban is there to bring him down. And the freshman on there is Iremia Tuava. Here's Bunty Afoa. And Clark again. About 11 metres inside Warriors territory. It'll go from Cole, and then it's been knocked on, or was it a forward pass? Yeah, the knock on there from the West Tigers, so it'll be a Warriors ball.
4: Just a big, my ruling.
6: Big momentum shift. They're looking to maybe challenge. Drone's going to challenge this one. Samuela doesn't think
4: Captain
6: he's knocked
4: Sellens,
6: this on.
4: Chris, on-field ruling on tackle 2 is a knock on into a defender. They believe he retains it before that happens.
1: Harvey Norman, captain's challenge. Well, they must be pretty certain to challenge something like this. Let's have
6: just
1: a look
6: see.
1: At it.
6: See, Twile passes it to Samuela. No. He catches that fine. Tomato Martin hits him
7: just looking
6: low.
7: Looking to see if Samuela's right hand stays on the ball.
8: His head hits the ball, doesn't it?
6: He's got possession this the whole time, Woodsy. Like, he's got that in his hands there. Tomato goes in low.
3: Then the ball moves there?
6: Yeah, but
8: I don't know. That's just...
6: A very close one.
8: It's a good challenge.
1: A couple of grey areas tonight.
8: Where's his left hand there, Kez?
6: Maybe the corner post can fit it.
8: You wouldn't know anymore, would you?
1: No, this is another one that could go either way. Harvey Norman.
6: It's a dead set.
8: You know what they do? They'll go inconclusive, so they say.
6: It's a dead set lottery.
7: Just hearing all angles, see if you've got anything conclusive. It's a dead set
8: lottery. And if they don't get it, it's going to be inconclusive and it goes towards
6: Warriors. Warriors ball. That's not a knock-on.
8: I think that angle looks great for the Tigers. That should be a he's held possession.
7: This angle that his hand remains around the ball and he's got possession without losing it into Tamare. There's no knock-on. Challenge is successful.
1: Great stuff. All right. Well, the Tigers are starting to get a few things go their way. They challenge the knock-on. They win the challenge. And so they'll play it. And away we go again. Warriors 14, West Tigers 6. Both sides have their challenge. Triple M NRL on Triple M and also Listener, wherever you might be listening. 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Been looking after Aussies for decades upon decades. Buller is out of a tackle. Buller gets away from Harris DeVita, who comes back at him. 20 metres out from the Warriors line. On tackle two, it's played there to Haywood, given to Pollet. He goes charging into Viamunga, and he brings him down with the help of Tuava. 12 metres out from the Warriors line on tackle three. Haywood again. 12 now. Luai floats one left to Macassini, who got the ball out to Skelton. Skelton kicks it, and it comes back in field. Up goes Viamunga and takes it on the full. Oh, the big middle. He's away from two. He ducks under Sam Fader when he's brought down. But I've got to say,
6: that
1: pass from Luai, that could have quite easily resulted in an 80-metre intercept. Woodsy, would you agree?
8: I agree, but it was great to see Viamunga.
6: Did you ever do that, Woodsy?
8: Yeah, I did. I ran 80. Oh!
1: There we go. Here's another big bopper going straight through the middle and getting up to play it back. It's Layard Tower. It comes across to Fisher Harris. Harris to Vida. Arima Tuava drops it. It'll be picked up by Taruva and then given to Buller. Choice Hotel stats, by the way. 12 of 17 completed by the Warriors. That's a bit of a concern.
6: Yeah, the Warriors, they're... They've just taken the foot off the gas. Chanel Harris-DeVita, I love him as a player. He's had an absolute horrid last 10 minutes. He's missed four or five tackles, thrown that one. A hospital pass there. Was it Jacob Lamb or Eddie Aramaya there?
8: You've got to give Tigers, they've completed 100%, boys. They're 15 for 15. That's what's kept them in the game here.
1: Now, this ball is with Sam Fainu. Fainu will be brought down just inside Warriors end. Tackle three is the call. 7.5 minutes left in the half. It'll go to Luai from dummy half. Then for 12 to take it straight up the middle. Brought down by Egan and so too Fisher Harris. He'll get up and play it on tackle four. Haywood is the young man at dummy half. Safe half. Dewey. Dewey to Buller. Buller gets away from Pompey. Bowie can't get away from Khan Pereira. This is the last play of the set, right on the halfway line. And now Dewey goes short side, tries the old chip over the top, but Tua Picky is there to take it on the full. On the sideline Bob Jane, here's our man David Riccio.
0: Yeah, penalty to the Warriors coming out of their own end. This is a huge advantage for the Wars. Just 6.5 minutes remaining in this match. Guys, Stafford Toa is a passenger. He's got a right hamstring issue, and he's just been he's just been labouring out there, Woodsy, doing his best to stay in the contest. I'm only assuming he's trying to get to half time with 6.5 minutes remaining. Stafford, too, it's a right hammy issue. Keep an eye on him, Maroon.
1: Okay, Bob Jane T-Mart's start a financial year sale, bobjane.com.au. Thank you, David. Aramia Tuava.
8: One thing I recognise with the Tigers trying to get game back to momentum. Coach Webster's just gone straight back in the big man, Fisher Harris. He needs his main leader in the middle there. He started off so strong. He gave him a bit of an early mark tonight, but then he's got him straight back out there.
1: Now Egan. And this is the Warriors now. Through Viamunga, who's going to get up and play it. And then two, that looked a little bit forward to Aaron Clark, who bounced out of a tackle. He's brought down right on the 20-metre line. Plays it then to Egan. Viamunga again, out the back to Tamari Martin. Then Harris DeVita, then Pompey. Beautiful tackle by Taruva. He needed to pass that. He'll get up and play it into Arima Tuava. Back there for Harris DeVita. Kicks across the face of the uprights. Luai does so well.
8: Great take.
1: To jump up and take it. And plays it 5 metres in the field of play. Warriors 14, West Tigers 6 on the Beacon Trade scoreboard. Beacon Trade for all of you tradies. We love the West Tigers. Jarrell Skelton has it 10 metres out.
6: Yeah, Dave just turned Stafatoa. He was on that at that right centre. The Warriors went left. Chanel Harris-Tavitas, we see a penalty again to the Tigers. This Warriors side, their attitude was spot on to start the game. They've just let the foot off the pedal. They're letting this West Tigers side back in it. See Wade Egan, he just hits Macassini straight across the chin. There's an opportunity for the Warriors side. Was if Chanel Harris-Tavitas found a lofty calm Pereira as a try in the left-hand corner.
1: Wyatt Raymond says to Macassini, take the tap. Penalties 3-3, Choice Hotel stats. Alex Seyfarth at the halfway line, brought down by James Fisher-Harris. Blade then to Haywood, and then it went to Alex Twal. Twal is met by Fisher-Harris and brought down by Aaron Clark. 15 metres inside Warriors end on tackle 2. Haywood again, then for Dewey, then for Buller. Buller looked to pass but didn't. Now, wouldn't this be ideal if they could get over again before half-time? Haywood, and then Butler charged onto it, brought down, and a great tackle by Tuava. 15 metres out, tackle 4, and Haywood again, then for Twal. Left side Dewey, changes direction, gets stuck in a bit of a cul-de-sac, and he's brought down there by Laban. 10 metres out, last play, 4 minutes left in the first half. Haywood again, Seyfarth left. Luai, neat little kick, ricochets up. This should be 6 again. Buller's got it, gets away from 1, and he'll play it 5 metres down.
8: It's got to be 6 again.
1: It's not 6 again. It's not 6 again. Okay.
8: Challenge it.
1: Let's have a look at this. Harvey Norman replay. It's 6 again all day.
8: Unbelievable.
1: It's played out by Viamanga.
4: Tigers believe it is.
1: This will be another successful challenge from the West Tigers because Viamanga put his massive foot out and had a crack at the ball.
8: But this is not what the Tigers wanted. They want him to go 6 again straight away.
7: Left is onside. Ellie plays at the ball with his right foot, restarting the tackle count.
1: Yeah. All day long.
8: They lose the quick play of the ball. Like, you could blatantly see it. Now that he's given the Warriors a breather, they're going to set restart now. Oh, filthy field Tigers.
1: Expert comments, Seabus Super.
7: The challenge is successful.
1: Yeah, successful challenges for the West Tigers. That's great. They trail 14-6. Warriors 14, West 6. 3 minutes, 53 seconds
8: left. You know what Duke cares? I just basically looked set up and just put a bomb up for Buller. See, they just look like so threatening every time it's last play. Buller just comes straight through. Geez, he's a scary prospect on that last play.
1: All right, now here's Buller getting ready to take the tap. I'll play the ball, in fact. Haywood, Dewey, and now they'll find themselves about 8 metres out from the Warriors line. And just to the left-hand side of the upright on tackle 1. Played to Haywood again. Right side is Dewey. Drops one under there for one of the Fainu boys, that being Sione. 8 metres out from the Warriors line. Left side again, Buller's got the ball. Then it goes to Dewey. Dewey offloads then to Sam Fainu. Numbers out here. Macassini steps back in field. Gets a pass on to Haywood. Haywood ends up getting it out from Buller to Twal. And they've dropped the ball. I think they've dropped the ball. They have. Twal has knocked it on. I think it's knock on Warriors. So 6 again Tigers. 6 again Tigers. Harvey Norman replay will tell us what happened here.
6: Yeah, there's a string of offloads. The ball end up. They're going to challenge this into Twal's hands. I think it's Chanel Harris-Tavita. He comes in.
4: I think the ball and knock on. They believe they don't.
6: The Warriors have knocked that back. It'll be interesting to see who ends up with that ball. Yeah. I think who ends up with it, it'll be their ball. It looked like Twal is going to be the last player with it.
8: He looked like he was going for an offload. Anybody but Twal to get the ball, but as he goes to the offload, Harris-Tavita just sort of...
6: He drops it.
8: But it's going to be interesting.
7: Twal's looking to offload, and the ball's definitely hit by Tamara. We just need direction on both of these.
6: Yeah. Well, this is the thing. He's looking to offload, but he actually drops the ball before... That's a clear drop. He drops the ball. Chanel Harris-Tavita...
8: He knocks it back anyway.
6: Then knocks it backwards, but it's a knock-on.
7: See, at this point, Alex is facing backwards and... drops the ball backwards. Tamari then hits the ball backwards. We've got no knock on at this point and we're playing on.
1: All right. Well, we've had...
6: The issue is he'll blow the whistle, Wyatt, which means the play's dead.
8: Yeah, so you don't even know. But which someone comes running.
7: Everyone's just fighting for the ball from the original tackle.
8: I think it's a Warriors player that dives on it there.
6: That's a West Tigers hand. That's Twal's hand. He ends up with the ball. This will be 6 again.
8: Who knows? That's a dog's breakfast, Maroon.
1: That's an absolute mad woman's breakfast, mate.
8: But does he lose control of the ball?
7: Collins Trial takes possession here. Tackle count's being restarted. Back okay, to tackle it's one. Well, Jones is successful.
1: All right. Well, hang on. Wasn't it a Warriors challenge?
8: Well, it's a successful challenge, but he said Warriors knocked it on.
1: Right.
6: Jesus.
1: But Warriors...
8: It's they said the Warriors knocked it on. They didn't. They knocked it backwards. The Tigers regained the ball.
1: Okay. All right. So the challenge is successful, but the Warriors don't have the ball. So the referee has lost three challenges tonight. Haywood is dummy half. Left side is Luai. Drops one under there for big Sam Fainu. He'll play it 3 metres out. And still the Warriors lead 14-6, 2.5 left in the first half. Haywood, Buller, Luai kicks it into the in goal. Tua Pickie is
8: what
1: down.
8: What are you doing?
1: Picks it up, gets play back into the field of play.
8: Play one, you kick on play one. You've had three sets down, there's no need. What is that, Kez?
6: Yeah, they're just starting to build some pressure there, the Tigers. They look like they've got all the momentum at the moment. Play one. He had two lead runners on the outside of him, decided to put the kick in behind. I think he'd want that one back, Jerome.
1: Khan Pereira played then to Egan. So we're inside the final 2 minutes of the first half. Egan, Aaron Clark. Clark hits the line hard, as he always does. Seyfarth brings him down 10 metres short of the halfway line. Egan again. Then back for Martin from inside the 40. Straight into the arms of Buller, the West Tigers fullback. Ooh. And he's brought down 19, his own side of the halfway line. Triple M NRL is also thanks to Macca's. Get Macca's delivered for a 99-cent delivery fee only on the My Macca's app, so you don't miss the footy. 1 minute, 20 seconds left in this half. Haywood is there. Taruva gets the ball, brings it up toward the halfway line, and met by the Warriors' defence and brought down just short of halfway on tackle three. Haywood again to dummy half. Lefty goes to Polly over the halfway line. Great run. 10 metres inside. Warriors in. Tackle four. Great way to finish the half. Safe path to Dewey. And then Dewey will be met by Fisher Harris.
8: He's got to find a pass, Dewey. He can't keep doing that. Everyone knows he's going to dummy the ball.
1: Last play of West Tigers set. Luai puts up a big high kick. It's coming down, taken on the full by Buller. Seyfarth, Macassini bounces out of one, out of two, back to Alex Seyfarth. He drops it, picked up on knockback. Buller still alive, down the short side, tries to offload, takes the tackle. Changeover, Warriors ball, they lead 14-6.
6: This will be another challenge here. They think the Warriors players have touched this ball.
1: Okay, no.
6: Well, they're going to leave it.
1: Well, we've had enough challenges.
6: I think there was definitely a Warriors hand.
1: All right, well, it's getting like the bloody Super Bowl with all this stop-start. 12 seconds left in this half. Egan. Then this will come out to Tamari Martin, who's just happy to take the tackle. 1 second left. It's half-time now. There's the siren. And at half-time... the Warriors started a million miles an hour. The Tigers have kind of slowed the pace down a little bit and added a try to the board. But the Warriors lead 14-6. 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
1: Welcome back to the Campbelltown Sports Stadium for this game where the West Tigers trail the Warriors by 14-6. And fading in the last 5 minutes of that half was like the Bathurst 1000, wasn't it?
8: Oh,
1: it went on and on and on.
8: The video refs. But I'll tell you what, the Tigers, mate, they'd go in the sheds considering themselves very lucky, 14-6. They'd be very happy with themselves because the Warriors were on fire to start the game. They've completed 22 sets from 22. They've got to be happy with that. Obviously, they missed the start. They missed the jump at the start. The Warriors have made 8 line breaks to nil. And it's only 14-6. So they just need to come out and keep completing and keep frustrating the Warriors.
6: That was a wild, wild first. That was actually great to watch the Warriors. They come shot out of a cannon off the bye. James Fisher-Harris, Tennis Dowell-Smith, they were absolutely devastating in that first 15, 20 minutes. The West Tigers look like this could be a 50 or 60-point game. The big change, Fanua Pole came on, and he just changed the game. Terrell May, he started absolutely sluggish. They ran through him 3 or 4 times. Jesse Lenyon was also a part of that. They brought him on. They started to get the ball to Samuela Fainu, and all of a sudden from there, the whole momentum changed in the game. Jerome Luai, he had a chance for a set down there at the end, put the little kick in. Disappointing play there. It's game on here for the Tigers.
8: Big time.
1: All right, boys. Warriors 14 lead the West Tigers 6, 3 penalties all. Possession turned out pretty even, but interestingly, the West Tigers have completed at 100%, 22 of 22 sets, and that's the area that's let the Warriors down just a little bit in that first half. Warriors 14, West Tigers 6. 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We're going to take a break and come back in the second half from Campbelltown as Triple M rocks the footy.
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36: Right side Clark. Clark to Fisher Harris. Oh, the big front rower goes over early. He found the gap. He ran through it. And James Fisher Harris scores a rare try in the opening three.
37: Oh, boys, there's nothing better than seeing a front rower getting tossed to try line.
36: Harris to Vida gets the pass away then. It comes out to Khan Pereira, who goes over in the corner. A pass from Pompey to Khan Pereira, and they had to score. The try-scoring machine.
2: Yeah, it was outstanding play. Wade Egan at dummy half. The Warriors, they just went straight through the middle.
36: They're looking to go back-to-back here, the New Zealand Warriors. Egan goes into dummy half on tackle five. Clark. Martin runs it, gets the pass away. Leotawa goes over, and they do go back to back.
37: Oh, boys, this man down is causing havoc for the West Tigers.
36: Tackle five, says referee Wyatt Raymond. It's played to Hayward again. A long pass to Dewey into the in goal. They'll have to force this dead. I think this will be a try. I think this will be a West Tigers try. Sam Fainu got his hands on it. Wyatt Raymond was on the spot, and the Tigers are on the scoreboard. And at half time, the Warriors lead 14 points to 6.
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4: 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Half time, Warriors 14 lead the West Tigers 6. 0457 10 1049. Ginger Nut says, "G'day boys, love you Woodsy. I am a mad West Tigers supporter. Do you consider yourself a West Tigers supporter now?"
0: Yeah, I support the West Tigers.
4: Yeah.
0: But I support four other clubs as well.
4: Okay. So you support every club you played for?
0: Yeah, you got it.
4: Even the Dragons?
1: He's Switzerland.
4: Even the Dragons?
0: Not anymore, no.
4: You don't? You had a problem with the coach there?
0: Yeah, I had a big problem with the coach there.
4: And how do you feel about that man coach now?
0: Sorry?
4: How do you feel about that man now?
0: I don't talk to him.
4: Right. What's what? Why don't you go and apologise?
0: I don't want to.
4: And be the bigger man. Be the bigger man, Woodsy.
1: The coach isn't there anymore.
4: Break down the barriers. He's not there anymore either.
0: He's left and gone to another sport.
4: 0457 10049. 0457 10049. Eric from Warunga says, "Hi guys, Luke, would you ever consider a career as an NRL coach?"
1: Oh, great question, Eric. No. Have you seen them? They got black things under their eyes. Yeah, they look like they haven't slept in days.
0: Oh, mate. Remember Magic?
1: Like if what happened to Laurie over the last 6 weeks happened to me,
4: yeah,
1: I don't know where I'd be.
4: You'd be in the fetal position.
0: Remember our mate Madge at the Tigers that 1 year when the beard started to grow? He looked like Whitey off myself and Irene. Like the patches in his head.
4: Yeah. Yeah, he was
1: I look awful now and I've got a great life. Imagine me coaching. I'd be white as a ghost. I'd be
0: headless.
1: Skinny, fat, and I'd have no hair.
4: And boys, the Blue Meanie says, "Hi,
0: mate.
4: Guys."
0: Don't do it.
4: The Blue Meanie says, "Hi, guys. I'm listening to you from Auckland, New Zealand."
0: Whoa.
4: So they've got the suburb there, but I can't say it.
0: Sure.
4: So thank you very much, mate. The Blue Meanie. I hope you're enjoying it. I hope your Warriors. I assume you're a Waz supporter. I hope they have a win for you tonight. Would you like to add anything to the Blue Meanie?
0: Nah, I'd love to catch up with you. Hopefully, if we do a semi-final over in the Warriors, we can meet the Blue Meanie.
4: You know what? This is the first time ever, I'm going to tell you this, Luke Carey, in his radio career, I've ever seen him look just a little bit tired, a little bit dazed,
1: hurt.
4: A little bit like...
1: He's hurt.
4: On a half a second delay.
0: I haven't slept for 2 days after the Origin. It's got the better of me.
4: All right, Nick, because you've got a house full of kids too.
0: And it's school holidays, brother.
4: And how are things going in the loving department? Because for Josh Reynolds, I got him a bed from Harvey Norman.
0: Did you?
4: And a night's accommodation at the Langham on the Gold Coast.
0: There is no loving whatsoever in my house.
4: All right, leave it with me. Leave it with
0: me. I will leave it with you.
4: And I will get you something.
0: He said,
4: a new bed.
0: Something is better than the hand.
4: Something is better than nothing. Aaron Woods. Why don't you groom yourself a little bit better? You look like the Paddle Pop Lion.
0: Because she knew what she signed up for when she married the big
4: you
0: unit.
4: You could make yourself get a bit of a haircut and trim your beard. Wax your big white legs.
0: Trim the pouboirs.
4: Yeah. No filter, has he?
1: No.
4: He's got no filter.
0: You've seen me nude, big man.
4: Yes, I have, but what a sight it is. Like a Yeti, aren't you, mate? Okay, we're back underway. Warriors 14, Tigers 6. Tigers have the ball. Egan and Sam Fainu getting involved in the defence there as Iremia Tuava gets up and plays it. Viamonga has it now. Martin has shipped early, which wasn't a good idea because Leia Tau has put it down. And West Tigers immediately go on the attack. Macassini 15 metres out. Luai at dummy half. Seifarth at first receiver already inside the 20. And they chance it. They shifted to the right. They drop the ball. Now they've got a tackle. Haywood again. Then for Alex Twol. I tell you what, if the West Tigers can score first here, they're right back into the contest. Haywood, Dewey, and then he drops one back under, but Egan is there to get up and play it. Latu Fainu is the man. I think we've got all the Fainus out there now. Buller, Dewey, Luai, little pass, Macassini dropped it straight into the hands of Nickel Klukstra, who gave the ball to Laban, who then dropped it, but no advantage played. This is going to be a Warriors ball.
1: Yeah, really scratchy start here from both sides. The Warriors, they try to shift the ball on the first set of the game. Leia Tower, he puts it down from a pressure pass from Martin. And then Luai, there was an opportunity out the back. If he hits Macassini short, he goes straight through and scores a try. He was just in two minds there, Luai. He went to throw long there out to Skelton, end up going short. Macassini stuck a left mid out, dropped that ball, but... Webster, he'll be filthy. It was a really bad 20 minutes at the end of that first half from the Warriors. They've come out with a bit of a similar attitude, trying to shift the ball, trying to move the ball around this Tigers side.
4: So, Bob Jane T-Marts, let's go down to the sideline for a halftime report. David Riccio.
3: Yeah, just as far as Benji Marshall is concerned, he said he absolutely loved the Tigers' fight back after that sluggish start. He said they were winning the field position. and he just wanted them to stay with their process with lots and lots of energy. Now, he would have been happy with that start. As far as the Warriors are concerned, Andrew Webster, as they go straight through Maroon.
5: Have a look at this, Laban. Laban, he's galloping away like a horse, bounces out of a tackle, gets the pass to Leah Tower, who probably should have passed it onto his winger, Nickel Cookstar. He'll get up and play it back. Laban, dummy half, long pass, Egan, long pass, Harris to Vita. Martin holds it, holds it. He's brought down 11 metres out from the West Tigers line. Warriors 14, West 6. Played. Comes across now to Harris DeVita on tackle 5. Kicks across the face of the uprights. Battered back. And I think it's...

0: attacking team inside our 20. We need to be smarter in the middle of the field. So watch for the Warriors' improved discipline as they as the West Tigers now need to carry this footy off their own try line early in the second half.
1: So here is Macassini, and we'll get up and play it back. The young fella, Haywood, passes it back to Jarrell Skelton, but he's quite easily taken and brought down 19 metres out from his own line. At the play the ball, Haywood again. Taruva has it now, up the middle, brought down by Viamunga. Look at that, 8 line breaks. Warriors won the West Tigers on the Choice Hotel stats. Seyfarth, as the West Tigers get 6 again, laid offload to Haywood. The young fella finds space for the first time in his NRL career, but he's brought down his own side of the halfway line. He'll get up and play it. It comes across now to Luai. Luai got the pass away. Somebody's fallen awkward there.
2: Hope he's okay.
3: Sam
1: Fainu has fallen awkward.
2: Just come back from the injury as well, boys.
1: He gets up limping.
2: This kid Macassini's going to be very careful. Keeps like ducking his head every time he goes to the con. He's a big unit too. He could cop a stray hip or something.
1: Seyfarth and then Dewey. And Dewey swirled out of the tackle through a pass. I think that's going to be knock on West Tigers.
3: This is really scratchy here from both sides.
2: Yep.
3: Trading errors at the moment. Woodsy, I just want to throw something out there. The Warriors, they've used 2 interchanges. Chanel Harris-Tavita, he's looked just a little bit off tonight. Tomato Martin made a couple of errors. I'd love to see Metcalf in control of the team, just for one game.
2: I think if you bring Metcalf in, then it rules out Healy. I don't know if you bring Healy on as well, because you've got 2 light men. I just think you've got to feel how the game goes. You're right. Harris-Tavita, he hasn't been able to find himself into this game. Andrew Webb's probably going to have that, you know, is that temptation? Do I bring on Metcalf?
3: I just want to see him.
2: I'd love to see him as well. I think he could really open up this game. He's got that genuine speed, which is the Warriors. They've had 9 line breaks, but they've only scored 3 tries. Haven't been able to capitalise on the line breaks.
1: So Egan and then to Aaron Clark. And then Polley, who started on the bench today, brings him down 10 metres into West Tigers area. Warriors 14, Tigers 6. Mitsubishi Triton Raider scoreboard. It's the brand new Mitsubishi Triton Raider. And Fisher-Price will play at 30 metres out to Egan. Egan will go left, gets it to Harris-Tavita. Back inside comes Adam Pompey. Pompey runs into Seyfarth. Seyfarth brings him down 19 metres out on tackle 4. Then Wade Egan gets in there once again, goes to the left to Fisher-Harris. Fisher-Harris, big run! And brought down, though, he's only 4 metres out. They'll go left. Egan numbers Harris-Tavita. Got it to Tua Pinky, who kicked it into the in goal. And the ball is gone dead.
2: Tackle without a ball, boys.
1: And he's been tackled without the ball, and they get a penalty, the Warriors.
4: His proximity was always getting the ball.
2: Did you hear what you just said?
1: What did I say?
2: Fisher Price has got the ball.
1: Oh, you know what? You know, I said to my... Today when I was doing my... checking the names, I said that. And I said, that's going to happen tonight now. I'm going to say Fisher Price.
2: I might be a little bit tired, but I'll never let you down there, brother.
3: Jeez, that's professional foul.
2: I reckon it was too. Yeah, it was.
3: Taruva falls over. If Olofi Kamparera doesn't get taken out, he scores a try.
1: And, okay, so don't call him Fisher Price. Call him Fisher Harris. This is like when I call David Riolo David Riccio. Here's Martin. And then back inside Viamunga. They're only about 3 metres out. They lead 14-6, the Warriors. Egan to the left for the long pass to Mari Martin. And then they try and cut back up the middle through Aramia Tuava. 3 metres out on tackle 3. Egan, Clark will go on his own. And they do well to stop him. Big Terrell May. 1 metre out from the West Tigers try line. Then Egan. And then to Mari Martin. He got the ball out to Chance Nickel Klukstar. They had numbers there. And he's brought down 5 metres out. Last play of the set. What do they do here? They need a good kick. Long pass back. Martin puts the kick up. A few of these Warriors players might be offside. It's batted back into the arms of Alex Twoll. Referee says play on. No change. Mitsubishi Triton Raider scoreboard. Warriors 14, Tigers 6.
3: I tell you what, the Warriors attack there was good, but the Tigers defence, they've stood up to the test. Obviously a really bad start to the game, conceding the 14 points, but Wade Egan, he's throwing a lot of shape. On last play, it was Dewey that went up. The Warriors batted it back. I think it was Alex Twal who was the man on the spot. They're working hard for each other, this Tigers side.
1: Now down to you on the sideline for Bob Jane. David Riccio.
0: Yeah, boys, I'd flagged it earlier in the first half. Stuff.

0: Toa. He's gone for the game for the West Tigers. It's a hammy problem out on the right edge. So new right centre, Latu Fainu, slotted in there on that right side. You just know the Warriors are going to keep coming down with Lofi Kāpura straight down Latu Fainu's side. Stafford Toa gone for the game.
1: Here we go now. Here's Lofi Kāpura. And he's brought down by Fainu and he plays it to Harris Tavita. And now Adam Pompey tries himself in the middle of the field. As taken by Luai and Seyfarth and brought down. But no change to the Mitsubishi Triton Raiders scoreboard. Played then to Wigan. And Leotawa, the big centre, over the halfway line. Just inside West Tiger territory. And then the play the ball comes to Wigan. Tackle count restarts to a picky. Nickel Klukstar is brought down by 12. And a desperate tackle. And then played to Wigan again as the tackle count restarts. Tua Pinky got it away to Stowers-Smith. Ricocheted away from the tackle. And then brought down by Pale, 20 metres out, centre field. Left side they go via Munga. Martin floats one over to Khan Pereira, who steps back in field, gets away from Dewey. And Seyfarth tried to make that look like an obstruction. It's some of the worst acting I've ever seen.
2: Should be penalised, how bad that acting
1: really
2: was.
1: Should be. 20 metres out on tackle three. Right side, Tamari Martin drops one under Laban. Laban is 10 metres out from the Tigers' line on tackle four. Then it's played to the left. It goes out to Viamunga. Tamari Martin. Martin lobs one over the top. Pompey. Khan Pereira steps back in field and goes over for try number two for Khan Pereira. Warriors 18, West Tigers 6, Mitsubishi Triton Raiders scoreboard.
0: Yeah, Lofi Khan Pereira, he gets his second for the night. This Warriors side, they've been peppering him with this start of this second half. They finally break him on the left-hand side, and it's the right edge of the Tigers. Dewey, he's gone to right centre. Latu Fainu, he's at three-man. Dewey decides he's going to come out of the line on Tamari Martin and shut it down himself. He just didn't get there on time. Martin throws a lovely ball over to the top. Pompey, he doesn't do too much. Just gives it to his flyer, Alofi. Comes off his left foot, gets over the try line. Woodsy, what is doing?
3: Oh, Dr. Riccio will be happy with that. He caught two or more tries for Alofi Pereira. But geez, the Tigers, the defence was outstanding leading up to that. Just too many just turnovers right there. They've caught himself in there, but this is what we expected from the Warriors, boys.
1: Warriors 18, Tigers 6, Triple M Mitsubishi Triton Raider. Thanks to the new Triton Raider. 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And because it's a Mitsubishi, you know it's backed by a rock-solid 10-year warranty. Triton Raider, T's and C's apply. 61% says the Pertec kick predictor. Lofi Khan Pereira, two tries as predicted by the great David Riccio. And do they go on with the job now? 29 minutes left in the game. And yeah, I make that point again. Yeah. The West Tigers are facing their fourth loss in a row.
4: I feel like they're pushing us a bit more than they were in the first half.
2: That's referee.
1: Right, okay.
2: Raymond.
1: I didn't know. I thought
2: someone's pushing someone.
1: I thought that you were. I was looking at you both and like, is one of these guys a ventriloquist? I can't see who that is. Look. It's been a bad sort of 6 weeks for the Tigers because we factor in that when Penrith beat them 68-0, which was only the other side of all those losses. And now 61% for Pertec for the Warriors to go up another two. 29 left. Here's Harris Tavita now. Moves in. That five in from touch. That's nice and straight if it's strong enough. And over it goes. Warriors 20. Tigers 6, down to you for Bob Jane. David Riccio.
0: Yeah, it's a handy advantage now for the Warriors. 28 minutes remaining in this second half. You mentioned Dave Riolo earlier, Maroon. Probably about 5 minutes before kickoff, I got a text message from the Warriors head of recruitment asking me to, well, the text message was asking me to call him immediately. I chased the recruitment manager up from the Warriors, who's here at the ground. And sure enough, the text was for Dave Riolo, not me.
2: Wow.
1: Yeah. Well, he's a good fella, Dave Riolo. I worked with him at Wynn about 35 years ago. And then, of course, he went on to be a big player manager. But back then, he was a Cub reporter with Wynn TV. This is coming out now for Viamunga to play it to Egan. And then to Laban, who gets out of one. And hello to you, David Riola, if you're listening from your mansion in Fig Tree. Play to Egan again, and then to the short side it comes now for Tua Picky, who gets away from one and away from two, and Seyfarth brings him down right on the halfway line. 12 gone second half, Warriors 20, Tigers 6. Fisher Harris and Tamari Martin, and then for Harris to Vita, then for Adam Pompey. Ball is played there for Egan. And then for Tamari Martin, this one's coming down and knocked on by Buller. Play on, says the referee. Look at him flying through Wade Egan to scoop it up on the bounce and score a nice try for another ex-Panther in Wade Egan. And that, my friends, will be the ball game.
3: Oh, yeah, it was a great set from the Warriors. They went 70 metres, put a sort of a bomb back up the field, put a lot of pressure on Buller as he goes up and catches it. The ball comes down. And it's the awareness from Tamari Martin. The ball just loose on the ground. He just gets it, doesn't even look. Or it's Harris Davina and just flicks it back, hits the hand again of Buller. And as good hookers do, push up in support. And he just gets the ball, Wade Egan, and gets the back-to-back try. That hurts the Tigers.
5: Yeah, Jareem Buller, he's usually safe as houses under this high ball. And there wasn't anyone really contesting it. He just dropped that one cold. As you said, Wade Egan, he's been probably their best player tonight. Very, very crafty out of dummy half. He deserves this try. Just pushed up through the middle of the field, this Warriors side. They're starting to get into a little bit of a groove now. The Tigers team, they're reshuffled everywhere. Samuela Faino, he's sitting on the bench. You can tell it's a massive loss from him. The bunker's just checking how that ball has come out of Chanel Harris-Tavita's hands. But I think we'll see a try here to the Warriors.
1: So we've had a look at about four Harvey Norman replays. And I mean,
3: interesting now, boys, to see how Tigers come back and handle that. They fought hard in that first half, but getting down by 20 points now.
5: I'll tell you what, the loss of Samuela, he is an outstanding player. And the minute he walked off the field in the second half, the whole energy is just...
3: The tempo and intensity just dropped, didn't it? He was their go-to on that left edge.
5: They must be checking something here, because we've seen about, as Maroon said, this is about the eighth replay that we've seen. Now, Wade Egan, he was in front of the kicker. But because Buller touched the ball, he was outside the 10-metre. So I'm not quite sure what they're checking here.
3: Oh, it touches the hand of Aramara after Buller. It's going to be no try. Touches the right mitt of Iramaya
5: Tuava. He's in there. I can't really see.
3: The other camera angle
5: just goes out of screen.
1: So Harvey Norman replay.
5: They're checking this. So Chanel Harris-Tavita, he picks the ball up
3: and comes off Buller.
5: Knocked out of his hand by Buller.
3: Yeah, so he sort of looks like he loses grip to go backwards. I thought he tried to flick it, but he loses the grip and goes backwards, and then it hits Buller's hand, which probably looked like he did knock it on.
5: Try confirmed.
1: Okay, try is now confirmed. I am not joking. I have never seen a more stop-start game in my entire life. We have had 47 captain's challenges, all successful.
5: Are you whinging?
3: Successful.
1: Pardon?
5: Are you whinging?
1: No, I'm not whinging.
3: You are whinging, sir.
1: Mate, that's what you call, I'll tell you two amateurs what you call that. That's adding the colour. That's why back in the old days they used to call me Texas, because I add the colour. Oh. I add the colour.
5: Numbers were red on a blue.
3: These colours on the back of the jerseys are really affecting me. That is what you call adding colour, Luke.
1: 40.4% Harris Tavita. That's why they call me Texters, because I add the colour. Here's Harris Tavita. Warriors 24, Tigers 6. Off the left foot, she's coming around. And Warriors now 26 points to 6. Down to the sideline. Our man for Bob Jane. Best tyres in town. Four on the floor and fats all round. David Riccio.
6: Well, dare I question a man of your experience, Maroon, did you declare that is the ball game?
1: I did.
6: As that try was scored, it's 26-6.
1: Yeah.
6: There's 26 minutes remaining in this first half.
1: Well, let me tell you something. If the Tigers come back and win this, I will supply you all with a lifetime supply of prawn cutlets. All right? You can call me any time of the day and I will bring prawn cutlets to yourself. West Tigers regather the ball from the kickoff. Buller plays it to Haywood. Polley has it. And Polley is going to be met by the big fella, Jacob Laban and Viamanga. Tackle count is restarting and playing it back now to Hayward once again. To the right side, Dewey, then to Luai. Drops one under there for Sione Fainu, who's going to bring it down 15 metres out. We're inside 25 and a half minutes left in this game now. Dewey, and left again to Pole, who's 9 metres out now, right in front of the post. West Tigers, they're not done yet, baby. Hayward, Terrell May, turns back to Hayward. Right side now, Sione Fainu can't get away from Harris DeVita. Gives it to Buller. Buller is brought down. That's tackle three, and they're 9 metres out from the Warriors' try line. At the play, the ball, May, Luai, Luai at the back door, Dewey. He finds Giraffe Skelton, but by the time he gets the ball, there's a half a dozen Warriors players all over him like stink on a monkey. Laid back to Macassini, then to Dewey, then to May. Terrell May will be met by Laban, and they've made a mess of that. Last tackle of the set. Hayward, long pass, right side. Dewey kicks. Up goes Harris to Vida. He might have had the ball taken off him, no, but he's dragged into the end goal. Goal line dropout. West Tigers, a big delivery, well played moment. They won't go away. They're going to keep trying.
6: Yeah, they stripped them on this sort of left edge attacking wise for the Tigers a couple times tonight. It's just probably been the execution and being able to get away. If you see the replay of earlier of Samuela Fainu just slipping a little bit awkward, hopefully nothing to do with the injury he's had with the operation that he had earlier in the season. But the Tigers, they look dangerous down this left edge, Kez.
5: Yeah, they do. They're going to go there again. I think they need to throw a bit of caution to the wind as we see a short dropout.
1: Yeah, this one's not going to go the distance.
6: Oh.
1: And then finds touch.
5: That's devastating.
1: Right on the zone, right on the line. So
6: when it's not United.
5: It's bounced about a metre and a half, 2 metres short of the 10-metre line and taken an absolute peach of a bounce and gone over the 10-metre line by about 10 centimetres, would you?
6: Charging or Cookstar, how good does he do to get out of the way of the ball?
1: Yes, indeed. Harvey Norman replays. 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Hurry, it ends Sunday at Harvey Norman. And so we have the Warriors in possession again with a lead of 26 points to 6. Ball played by Khan Pereira to Egan. Fisher Harris, not Fisher Price. 20 metres out. Egan in there at dummy half once again. And then for Tuava. Played then for Egan. And then Murata Niokora is on the field now. Right side to Tamari Martin. It's gone over the sideline. I don't know if that was touched by a Tigers player. Down to you on the sideline, David.
7: Yeah, Murata Niokora into the action, fellas. Leka the Wrecker, Halasima's off the field at the moment. No worries whatsoever. He's just getting a breather. He's back, obviously, for about 5 or 6 weeks out now. Niokora onto that right edge. Another change here coming through Andrew Webster, and it's Sam Healy. Watch him light up the ruck area. Wade Egan will get a breather. Sammy Healy, this is his type of game. He loves to roll the ruck and attack from nine.
1: So just to be clear, that was touched by a West Tigers player, so it is a Warriors ball again. Martin to a picky. Ah, a no-look pass to a chance. Nickel Klukstar. And he knocked that on. And the referee says knock back. So we'll go with that. It's played to Leia Tower. Murata Niokora, who I believe, Woods, he's got a new club next year.
6: Yeah, he's talking about Newcastle's out there for a couple of years. How big does he look, boys? He looks like a monster out there, doesn't he?
1: And Egan, and then Tuapiki. Oh, he's put it down. Picked up by Giraffe Skelton. Well, their completion rates, 23 of 30 on the Choice Hotel stats.
5: Yeah, and Webster, he won't be happy with this performance. I know they're winning. They're winning quite easily, but they're just very loose. They can feel the space, feel the momentum. They're just trying to shift their way around the Tigers' side. Tuapiki, he came up with 2 errors in a row in that set.
1: Now, Hayward is there at dummy half for the West Tigers. Saturday scrum tomorrow. Tony Squires and his crew of merry men. Who's on tomorrow? Wado be on tomorrow.
5: Hindy.
1: Hindy's on. Danny Widler. The great Danny Widler.
6: Oh.
1: I love Danny Boy. I love downward Danny Boy. I love him.
6: Hopefully not doing any stretches.
1: Terrell May.
6: Leave the missus at home.
5: He's a disgusting human.
6: Oh, mate, sickening.
1: Oh, here's Hayward. And it goes to Luai.
6: Luai. They call him the lurker.
1: Is that what they call him? The Bondi lurker.
6: The Bondi lurker.
1: Here's Twol.
3: I reckon he was lurking up Kingscliff.
1: The Hall Street lurker, they call him, round
5: Makes, makes me shiver when I think of Danny in those tights.
1: And then it goes across to Dewey, and then quick hands, Buller. But the littlest of the Fainus, Latu, will get up and play it on tackle five. Dewey once again, 35 out. And coming down hard and fast, dropped by Tua Picky, picked up by Seyfarth. Tackle count restarts. So Seyfarth will take the tackle 10 metres out. This time it is with Luai. Left side is Dewey. Attempted intercept by Leia Tower, but he knocked it on. So West Tigers will get the ball back again. 20 minutes left in the game. Triple M NRL is thanks to Macca's, as always, 0457101049. Sophie says, does Woodsy still get his buns steamed?
3: Always, baby. Always. How good's a steamed bun at Macca's?
1: Yeah. Yeah.
3: Steamed McChicken.
1: Yeah.
3: Double McChicken now.
1: Yeah. You're beautiful.
3: Oh, mate.
1: Do you go into the store to get your buns steamed?
3: I've been
5: ordering it off the app, actually.
3: Oh, really?
1: Oh, yeah.
5: $9.99 delivery.
3: Yeah, my Macca's app. It's great.
1: It's awesome. But you can't, you know, but if you go there, you just ask them.
3: But if you go on the app, you get a couple of points, and then it accumulates up to like a free cheesy or something.
5: I'm close.
3: It's unbelievable.
1: I love a sneaky cheesy.
3: I've got that many points, I might get a big value meal soon.
1: Here's Haywood, 12. 12 gets the pass away to Terrell May, who probably could have scored on his own, but passed it to nobody, and it's rolled somehow over the dead ball line, 20-metre restart. But Wyatt Raymond captain's says, challenge. We haven't had a captain's challenge for 90 seconds. Let's stop the game again and have a look at a captain's challenge. Ball. I have never seen a captain's challenge-a-thon like this in my life. David Riccio, down to you, my friend.
7: Yeah, just an unnecessary pass, I thought, from Terrell May. They had an entire set. Here we go, watching the replay. He powers through Tamari Martin, Terrell May, through Niokore, hit with his back towards the try line, trucking towards the try line, big Terrell May.
4: See, Ali, he pushes Jerome.
7: Forces a pass that's completely unnecessary. Comes off the knee of Luai. It's a case of whether the ball went forward from Terrell May here for the video.
3: They give the Tigers first try.
5: I'm confused because,
4: the actions of Ali are a penalty. The first ruling out any more as Terrell is losing the ball forward, ruling out the possibility of any further action. Challenge is successful.
5: Now, the first try of the night,
4: he knocks on, it's just a penalty.
5: Samuela Fainu pushes Tamari Martin to score the try.
4: He's knocking the bunker on, so you guys can no longer retain the ball, but you are pushed,
5: I'm not
4: going to
5: say it,
4: which is why you get the penalty.
3: I don't get it. We've had
1: an hour of 1 minute of football, an hour of 1 minute of football. We've had 14, I don't know how many challenges, but both sides have still got their challenges. Now, you should be able to cash those in for some points, Woodsy. Now, Haywood.
3: I'd be a billionaire.
1: And Dewey. And then Twal is 9 metres out. And we'll get up and play it to Haywood. Then Dewey. And then back inside for Buller. He's brought down by Tua Picky. And Haywood again. And then for Bolle, who has not stopped trying since he's been out there. 5 metres out. Tigers need to be next to score. Haywood, Luai, he threw it back inside to Seyfarth. That was an awful pass. Picked up by Tamari Martin. Finds chance, Nickel Krukstar on the wing, who tries to cut back infield, and Macassini brings him down. 22 gone, Warriors 26, Tigers 6. Stowers Smith. And played to Harris Tevita, given then to Leia Tower. Bounces out of one, out of two. He had numbers out there on his left side. Here's Sam Healy now. And gets his first little chance out of dummy half. 31 metres out. And then Harris Tevita in at dummy half once again to Fisher Harris. 16 out, tackle four. The ball is with Mark. And then Marata Niokora, 12 out, last play of the set. Right side, Tamari Martin, out of one, then gets a pass away to a Picky, who comes back into the middle, a neat little kick. Terrell May just gets a ricochet pass to the fullback Buller and saves the day. Down to you, David.
7: Yeah, Maroon, look, Samuelafanu, he's come from the field, as you mentioned earlier, fellas. It's a suspected groin issue for Samuela. Now, it is his first game back in several weeks, and they're not going to risk at all putting him back onto this field with a suspected groin issue. We'll obviously go for scans to determine the severity of it, but just another blow for the Tigers. Big Samuelafanu gone for the rest of the game.
1: Bob Jane T-Marts, start of financial year sale is on now, bobjane.com.au. Sam Finu, that's a big out. That's a big loss. We hope he's okay. Big Bunty is out there. Tackle five. Played to Haywood. Then for Dewey on tackle five. That's a, oh my God, that's a big kick. And Tua Picky takes it beautifully on the full. 11 out from his own line. And he's going to play it now. 0457 101049. Taylor from Nowra says, Woodsy, I like to have a Big Mac and a cheesy.
3: Oh, yeah, that's right up my alley.
1: Straight after I make love.
3: Oh,
1: it's T-A-Y-L-O-R. I don't know if that's a man or a woman, but Taylor, thanks for the tip.
3: Thank you, Taylor.
1: Healy, Stowers Smith, then to Tamari Martin. Adam Pompey was standing still. Dewey gets to him, so does Latu Fainu. Out the back door and picked up by the young fella, Harris Tevita. Tell you what, they need to improve on this performance, this Warriors side.
3: Well, sometimes I think when you go after such a good start, it's just put them back into first gear. They just thought they were going to roll through it all night. Like, they've had no attention to detail with, like, their errors have been awful. But I'll tell you what, boys, the only try they've leaked was contentious. It wasn't even a try. The guy was pushed off, so they defended well on the try line.
1: And now it's Taruva, 0457 101049. Gutherson from Bondi says, I'm listening to you guys and eating Maccas in bed.
3: Is that Gutho?
1: I don't know.
3: He's going to play, doesn't he, soon?
1: I don't know if it's the same Gutho.
5: He's playing like he's been eating Maccas. Oh, God.
1: Oh, dear, oh, dear, Gutho.
5: I reckon you'd have him over 40, would he?
3: Oh, easy.
1: Back now for Dewey to kick it from inside the 40.
3: 40,
1: it's
3: 20.
1: A good kick. It's a good kick. He's going to have to get on his Viking. Charles Nicol-Klopfner.
5: Oh, that's unlucky.
1: It goes,
5: that's
1: a huge goal. Kick. Dead in goal.
3: That's one thing about Adam Dewey. He's got a massive boot, hasn't he?
5: He does.
3: Unfortunately, just rolled in the in goal, which gives him a 20-metre restart and seven tackles.
8: Wait, no. You've got to wait for him.
1: Now, Tua Picky will take the tap. Keep the texts coming in because this game is going nowhere rapidly.
3: I love the Maccas text too.
1: Yeah.
3: I'm a big fan. I want to know if they use, like, do they? So what do I get? I don't always get sweet and sour. I get the burger sauce.
1: Oh, yeah.
3: That's beautiful.
1: It sounds to me like you make it hard for the Maccas people.
3: Oh, no, I don't.
1: You go in and ask for your buns to be steamed. And
3: get a family meal.
1: Yeah.
3: Just for me. Then I get whatever the kids want.
1: And you're racking up points too on that app, aren't you, cousin?
3: Oh, yeah, baby.
1: Irimia Tuava over the halfway line. 14 to go. Warriors 26, Tigers 6. Mitsubishi Triton Raider scoreboard. The Triton Raider.
5: Oh.
1: Knocked on by Laban and picked up by Harris Tevita. Maybe, just for old time's sake, we could have a captain's challenge. Down to you, David, on the sideline. I know your favourite is a fillet of fish.
7: I love a fillet. Absolutely love a fillet. You know what? I get a quarter pounder, no onions. Quarter pounder, no onions.
1: Who calls it a fillet?
3: Fillet. I thought it was a fillet. What? Fillet of fish.
7: Oh, sorry. It's a fillet of fish.
5: Fillet, mate. It's a fillet.
3: Any McNuggets? Hey, any McNuggets for you?
7: Maroon, I'm with you. Warriors' performance here, it's just dropped off remarkably in the last 15 minutes. And you're right, if they want to keep their foot on the throat as far as being a top four team is concerned, you really want to see them just run away with this for the final 13 minutes of the game. It's just fallen flat, lots of errors. I expected more from the Warriors.
3: It's what you call a fair dinkum bludger.
1: I tell you what, that good news for the Warriors are they've got the Dragons next week. I'm joking. Here's Luai. Safarth turns to pass, gets out of attack. He'll come out at him again. Is Murata Niokora. And then played to Haywood, who ducks out a dummy half. Calls one inside to Luai. Luai to Buller.
3: Yeah.
1: And Tamari Martin, the Mick delivery world played moment. He brings him down. 19 out on tackle five. Luai to the line. Then to Dewey. Maccasini. and it's a changeover. It's a changeover. It's a Warriors ball. Warriors 26, Tigers 6.
5: Yeah, as flat as the Warriors have been in this last 10, 15 minutes, Woodsy said it before, they've defended their line really well, scrambled out the back of shape, stopping some tries. They've still got that defensive attitude, which they've built their whole entire season around. So I reckon they've got a couple of tries left in them, but I think Webster, he'll be happy just with the defensive resilience they've shown tonight.
1: So 12 to go in this game. Stowers Smith, the big Warriors front rower, up toward the halfway line and brought down five his own side of the halfway line on tackle four. Healy is there, gets the pass away to Tuipiki, to the left side, and then brought down by Fainu, just inside West Tigers territory. They'll go left again. The ball is with Harris Tavita. From 45 out, he launches this one down. It's a spinner, and it's taken by the fullback Buller, but he can't get away from the defence, and he's brought down 15 metres out. So next week, Tigers have Dogs, Warriors, Dragons. Tigers, Dogs at a core. Warriors, that's a home game for them against the Dragons. Triple M Choice Hotel stats. 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So this is Macassini getting up to play it. 11 minutes to go. Bunty of Foa and met by Aaron Clark.
5: Oh, I really do, Woodsy. I think there's an argument next week against St. George. You don't want to say it's an easy win because St. George have improved a lot, but I think there's an argument for Webster to give Metcalf a go. He's played next to no football this year. He's been sitting on this six-man bench every week. I'd love to just see him have a full game at halfback. They may need him at the pointy end of the year if they do get an injury.
1: Expert comments, Seabus Super. Luke Carey makes a good point. Tuipiki away from one, away from two, and a beautiful tackle from the third angriest man in rugby league, Alex Saifar. Plays it to Martin, then to Chance Nickel-Klukstar. Then it went out to Khan Pereira. Offloaded to Adam Pompey. He's into space, Pompey. Over the 40, over the 30. Gets away from Dewey and then drops the ball. And Buller dives on it. West Tigers have it.
4: It's coming out of there. On one, knock on Warriors.
1: Knock on Warriors. So this will be a West Tigers ball. No change. Mitsubishi Triton Raiders scoreboard. Warriors lead 26-6.
9: Kez, that's their 12th line break. Like, they're making line breaks at will. It's just their execution. They can't land a kill. Like, they don't need to land a kill blow, but they're just coming up with some poor, poor errors. It was play one, and they're down. They made like a 60-metre line break. They're now they're into the field. As you said in the first half, just hold the ball and build pressure.
4: Jared.
1: So
9: I know they've got the win here, boys, 26-6, but, geez, Andrew Webster, it probably feel like a nearly a loss for them.
1: And so Macassini once again played then to Gerald Skelton. 0457101049. The Tiger from Lewisham says, Maroon, do you know in Vegas there is a McDonald's all you can eat?
9: Is there?
1: I don't know. I've heard there
9: There's
1: is.
9: One in Windsor.
1: All you can eat.
9: All you can eat.
1: That's no, Pizza Hut.
9: Oh, that's Pizza Hut.
1: Yeah, no.
9: Is there an all you can eat, Macca's?
5: No.
1: Yeah, go.
9: Get me there now.
1: There we
9: go. I'm McLovin' that.
1: And then Buller. I'll just get somebody to confirm that. I had heard that before. Thank you. Apparently, it's fake. It doesn't exist.
9: Oh,
1: Tiger.
9: Damn.
1: So don't save up your money to go to Lewisham, to Vegas for the all-you-can-eat Maccas.
9: Well, they're playing there next year, the Tigers. Go to Vegas then.
1: Back now for Dewey to put a long, high kick in. It bounces awkwardly over the head of Chance Nickel-Klukstar. I mean, this Warriors back five that can be lethal today really haven't looked into it at all.
9: Yeah, they look like the interest levels are quite low, and especially this last 25 minutes when they got to 26-6. They're just letting balls bounce. They don't want to put their body on the line because they've got a lot of room behind them. And the Tigers are going for the Hail Mary play, the midfield bombs.
1: They look like they want to get over to West Leagues for a schmitty and $10 in the pokes.
9: Oh, yeah.
1: Gamble responsibly.
9: And you go to Krispy Kreme's down the road.
1: Aaron Clark. You like Krispy Kreme?
9: Oh, mate, I love anything sweet.
1: Healy. And then to Aramia Tuava. Tackle five. Then you'd like me. To Harris Tavita. Just his own side of the halfway line. Buller takes it on the full. And then he'll be pulled down by good defence there from Adam Pompey. Left side now. 0457 10 1049. Mama Bear says in Honolulu at Macca's you get rice with your brekkie. Yes, I've been there, Mama Bear. I know that is
2: rice.
1: Yeah, that is true.
5: Who's Mama Bear?
1: I have no idea who it is. A listener, Mama Bear, from Whalen in Sydney's West. Now, Lanyard is back out there, then Luai to Buller. Buller floated one across to Skelton. Skelton steps inside one and two and brought down on the halfway line by Niokora on tackle four. Macassini and then back to Terrell May over the halfway line. Viamugga's got him and he's tipped up just inside Knight's half. Buller is being treated in back play. We'll get David Riccio to keep an eye on that. Tackle five. This kick is high and deep and coming down and taken by Tuapiki, 22 metres out on tackle one.
9: Isn't Tuapiki's acceleration so quick? He just takes off. It is another man, Cam Pereira. They've got some exciting outside backs, but be good if they're interested.
1: And Harris to Vita. And then Jacob Laban.
9: Any more Mick Macca's?
1: There'll be more Macca's text coming through. 0457 10 1049. Harvey Norman replay on what happened to Buller as Viamunga goes to the halfway line. And he was getting up to play it back now to Healy. Buller is still down. Clark. It went on to Martin, who got it away to Laban. Surely they can't bomb this. Back inside to Healy, and Healy goes over for the Warriors. Gives us a Jai Arrow, and the Warriors lead the Tigers 30-6 on the Triton Raider scoreboard.
9: Oh, boys, there were so many options there. It was a great set piece. Go to the line. Tamari Martin, who's off Aaron Clark, just finds him out the back. Adam Dewey just bites, he shows and goes, then pushes up, hits Laban off a nice offload. It looked like Healy was going back on the inside near Amira, but he finds Healy and he gets a try. He's been good off the bench and he does a nice little arrow at the end for the celebration.
5: Yeah, great little celebration there for Jai Arrow. Well deserved, this man. He scored the try the week before the bye against the Dolphins, nearly wrapped it up for him. But as you said, Woodsy, Aaron Clark, he's just such a good ball player through the middle of the field. He just sunk Adam Dewey at three, man. Tomato Martin, he just showed and goed straight through. Laban back on the inside. I don't know if I'd call it clinical tonight, but they've done it well.
9: They've done what
5: they've done it convincingly, yeah. And they haven't got out of second gear.
9: Like, that, it's 14 line breaks to nil. The Tigers scored off a kick. Like, their defence hasn't been bad. It's been their attack that's been woeful and the amount of errors they've come up with. But you'd be happy with their goal line.
5: Yeah, it can sometimes happen when you go into the game. That first 10 minutes, they blew
9: the
5: West
9: good.
5: Tigers off the park. And as a player, sometimes you can get excited by that. You can feel the momentum. You can feel opportunities all around the field. That's what it looked like for the Warriors. And they started throwing the ball around probably more than their coach would like.
1: 53% Pertec kick predictor. Out on-field drama, yes, please. Web worksite drama, no, thank you. Our hoses don't crack. We are Pertec. 63%, the Pertec kick predictor, Harris to Vita. Here comes Harris to Vita, and that one's good. Warriors now 32, Tigers 6 on the Triple M Mitsubishi Triton Raider scoreboard. The most remote McDonald's in the world is in Tromsø, Norway, says Leon from Westmead. The most remote McDonald's in the world is in Tromsø, Norway, where on the brekkie burger, you have herrings as an option. But I don't know if that's true.
9: Hey, Kez, I've got a question for you about...
1: Could you please address that?
9: Is
1: that
9: I don't know what that is, but yeah, okay. I want to talk about, like, with the Tigers tonight, right?
8: Stay behind
9: to me, it feels stay like behind. They've nearly given up here. Like, they've just gone for a Hail Mary kick at the end of each set, and they've just gone one out. Like, where does this leave them? Because there's going to be chatter around Luai. Like, do they keep me in first grade? You know, what do they do? What do you think, mate?
5: Yeah, as I said, Woodsy, I think there's a lot more to come out of this club in the next 3 to 4 weeks.
9: Tonight.
5: No, they didn't last week either. There's going to be some players, obviously, that are in the Luai camp. As I've seen another challenge here.
8: A genuine contest into a knock-on Tigers.
5: Could be a record for challenges. But as I said, Woodsy, I think there's going to be some players that are disgruntled by it, some players that are happy to see him move on. Then there's the decision for Benji Marshall. Does he keep playing him in first grade?
10: Look at Bunty Afoa in the middle of the screen.
1: So what have you made of his performance
10: of
1: tonight?
10: The kick, which is offside.
9: He's offside. The kick
10: will be successful. If
1: yeah, Bunty is a good half a metre offside.
5: Yeah, well, it hasn't been great, Maroon, but, I mean, he's playing behind a beaten forward pack for most of the night. He's made some decisions that probably haven't been up to scratch. there's going to be a lot of noise in his life at the moment. We've obviously seen his clap back a couple of times on social media. Hopefully they can sort that situation out as quickly as possible. And as Woodsy said, there's a decision for Benji Marshall to make. Now, Jason Rolls made that decision last year with Dylan Brown, decided you're going to play in reserve grade. Well, I give some time for these young kids. So Benji Marshall's going to have to make that decision over the next few weeks, whether he keeps playing Jerome in this first grade side where there's no future for him, or does he go back and play for the Western Suburbs?
1: Oh, good lord. Ball is played to Healy and then to Viamonga. So they have kept them scoreless in the second half of this game. The Tigers are still only six. They trailed 14-6 at the break. As it's played to Healy. Somebody's making a mess of the ruck there. It's Terrell May. Healy goes to the left again, and then tries to straighten up, and he's going to be brought down by Latu Fainu, 12 metres out on tackle three. And it's back to the drawing board again for the poor old Tigers. Aaron Clark, Bunty of Foa, has got him. Seyfarth's got him. He's about 3 metres out on tackle four. We're inside the final 3 minutes of the game. Healy, Viamonga, Martin, and tapped on to Harris Tevita. This will be the ball has been picked up though by Harris Tevita again and kicked through. He'll chase it. He probably didn't need to kick that anyway. It's picked up by Latu Fainu, and he'll play it 20 metres out from his own line. And we're going to get a penalty to the Tigers here with 2.5 minutes left in the game.
8: I'll see what he's doing. Other way.
5: I do. I've obviously never had anything to do with the West Tigers. As a club, I don't know anyone there, really. I feel sorry for their members and fans.
2: Oh, they're great.
5: The amount they've been through over a long period of time, and just another chapter they've got to add, you know, to the book of just continual letdowns at that club.
1: Yeah, absolutely. Absolutely. Bevan from Campbelltown says Macca's working the drive-through tonight, Bevan in Campbelltown, and he says it's a free cheeseburger. Oh, hang on, Luai's cut free. Luai's cut free. They're not going to catch Duran. Yes, they do. And he's chopped down by the little winger, Chance Nichols-Hookstar, 5 metres short. Tackle of the night, Buller. And then it went across to Haywood, who got it away to Dewey. Are they going to score a try with 90 seconds to go? Tackle four. Haywood gets up to play it back. And then right side they go again. Big Terrell May steps inside one, gets it back to Dewey. Dewey to Luai. Luai a little pass, Seyfarth. He's going to be tipped up. Now he gets it out the back door to Macassini. And referee says play it. Last tackle for the West Tigers. Luai again. This kick is high. It'll pull up just in the field of play. Taken beautifully by Jacob Laban, but he has to take it back into the in-goal area. Warriors 32, Tigers 6 on the Mitsubishi Triton Raider scoreboard. And that's a beautiful run by Luai on the Harvey Norman replay. I don't know how he didn't score.
2: I'd say he's lucky he didn't score. It would have been an obstruction. One of the Bunty of Foles just standing in the line, so he got away with it.
1: Now let's just stay with this dropout. It's a short one. It's knocked on by Viamonga.
8: Knock on Warriors in the air first into Tigers.
2: Yeah, this game has just knock been on. Stop start, eh? Like seriously, like.
8: Where's it coming?
2: Fair dinkum.
5: I've enjoyed it.
2: How do we? Yeah.
5: No, I've enjoyed it.
1: It's been long. It's been
8: we've
1: long.
8: We've got a captain's challenge.
2: We've got a captain's challenge.
1: He's got to be joking.
2: We've gone there again.
1: All right, captain's challenge. Let me just take you to this text. Bevan from Campbelltown says he's working the drive through at Macca's Campbelltown. They're doing a deal. Customers get a free cheeseburger with every captain's challenge.
2: Right,
1: and tonight they have run out.
2: It's the right hand of Dimitri first. Ford into Doreen. Challenge is unsuccessful.
1: And also we hear there is a Spam and Oreo burger.
5: Spam?
1: In China. McDonald's China.
2: Oh, I love Oreo.
1: Spam and Oreo burger.
2: Do you ever get a McFlurry?
1: I love a McFlurry.
2: You got to eat a McFlurry with chocolate sauce, like the Sunday sauce.
1: I might get one and take one home to my baby.
2: Oh, yeah.
1: That means my dog.
2: Oh, okay. I thought you meant your missus.
1: No. She's lactose intolerant.
2: Are you going to go...
5: Don't call your dog your baby.
2: Meridian.
5: Don't call your dog your baby.
1: Why?
5: Because it's just a childish thing to do.
1: Okay. Here's Haywood. And then it goes out to Dewey. Dewey goes for the Harbour Bridge pass. Intercepted. The big fella, Jacob Laban. He's away. And the little black Haywood stops him. David and Goliath battle. 5 seconds to go. And for mine, this one can't end soon enough. Aaron, we've had 99 captain's challenges. Aaron Clark kicks it straight across field. It comes to Tamari Martin. Martin's away, over the 30, looks to pass, tries to kick it again. Knocked on by Bundy Afoa, picked up by Chance. Chance kicks it to the in goal. Hello, we're going to have a captain's challenge. No, we aren't. It's full time. It's full time. Warriors have beaten the Tigers by 32 points to 6. So I would suggest that is the end of the Tigers for season 2026. And the Warriors looking to firm up a top two position so that they can have two home finals on their run into their first grand final since 2011. But are getting a little bit ahead of ourselves now. Mitsubishi Triton Raider scoreboard. Warriors 32, Tigers 6. 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
11: Oh, yeah, baby.
1: You remember what Wendell said? If I can't get the Ream Hot Water, I lick myself clean like a pussycat.
11: Like a pussycat.
1: Meow. When the footy's on and you can't miss a moment, get Macca's delivered for a 99-cent delivery fee, but only on the My Macca's app. Live ladder, Warriors up to 28 points. And they will... of course, take on the Dragons, but they're back home next week.
11: Interesting to see what comes out from this game, boys. Like, they were never in at the Tigers. Warriors were in first gear.
1: Yeah.
11: It's going to be interesting to see what Benji's comments are, because we spoke to Millenkamp before the game. They didn't want to make no comment on it.
1: Yeah.
11: So it'll be interesting to see what they say after the game now, because it did affect their performance tonight, boys. You've seen it. Like, players out there, and the ones that were close to him, you could tell that they didn't. They weren't interested.
1: Give us some names.
11: Well, mate, Terrell May's one of the good front rowers of that club, and he's come up with 7 runs tonight. He normally plays nearly 80 minutes of footy. Pole was outstanding off the bench. Am I the only one thinking
1: that? No, 100%. Yeah. Pole was great. As soon as he came on, straight into it.
11: It was just another distraction at the club, and they were on the up, and I just hope they can sort out what they've done. And, you know, there's going to be some decisions to be made. They've got to make the decisions.
1: The Galvin distraction, and of course...
11: Start the season off well, then they get mid-year and something just happens again.
1: Parting ways with Shane Richardson. Now the Luai thing. I guess the lesson that they could maybe learn out of this, Woodsy, is some of the levels or layers to these contracts.
11: Yeah, and you got to remember, Luai's done nothing wrong. Like, he's had the clauses were in his contract. He's had the right to negotiate, so they've just got to sort it out.
1: Let's go down to David on the sideline. He's with Chance.
7: Yeah, I've got Chance Nicol-Clockay breathing pretty heavily because he had to make a try-saving tackle on Jerome Luai. You just got there, mate. Well done.
12: Yeah, no, he's quick, bro. So I had to put everything that I had in the tank to get that one. But lucky, I was glad we got that one.
7: It was an important win. But let's get to the news with you first. You were a little bit of a later arrival than your team for one particular reason or another here in Sydney.
12: Yeah, so I flew over early this morning. It was just the schedule that was right for me at this time. My wife's expecting. Just asked my boy nicely to just stay nice and snug till daddy gets home. So we're on the first flight out tomorrow morning. So, yeah, it was worth coming over, getting the win like that.
7: We're wishing you all the best and a safe arrival of your baby boy. But as I said, it was an important win for you, the team, Chance. To come to Sydney, get the win against the desperate Tigers outfit.
12: Yeah, they're a good mob. The Tigers, they play good footy and they play a good brand of footy. So it was always going to be a tough game coming here against a tough Tigers outfit. And to get the win like that, there's still things that we can get better at. But winning and having things to get better at is a good feeling.
7: Defensively very strong. I'm sure Andrew Webster would be pleased with that. Still no Kirk Capel, no Mitch Barnett. So some big guns on the sideline as well, but defensively really strong.
12: Yeah, really strong. That's something that we want to pride ourselves off. I think we've been doing a good job this year. A bit unlucky in the last month, losing games that we feel like we probably moments we could have played a lot better, and a little bit the same today, but I feel like there's a lot more good moments than bad.
7: Well done, Chance. Well, we wish you all the very best with the arrival of your baby.
12: Thanks, bro. Cheers.
1: Thank you, Chance. Thank you, David Riccio on the sideline for Bob Jane T-Marts. 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Just a little stat here on Jerome Luai. I missed 8 tackles, made 13 on the Choice Hotel stats.
13: What was that?
1: Missed 8 tackles, made 13. There we go.
5: Munster missed 10 on Wednesday.
11: Yep.
5: Nathan missed 11.
11: Missed 10.
5: It sometimes can be a deceiving
1: stat. Yeah,
5: I didn't notice him out there just falling off tackles left, right, centre. He missed the one for the try at the start, but it wasn't really bad misses.
11: For these conditions tonight, like, very slippery, and the whole Tigers, they come up with 44 missed tackles.
5: Yeah.
11: Well, insane.
5: Mate, to be honest, they got blown off the park at the start of the game. They fought their way back into that game. Samuela goes off, and then they were just dead flat in that second half. But we both said it, Woodsy. You get the feeling there's a bit more to come out of this.
1: Let's go back down to David with Chanel Harris-Tavita.
6: Yeah, you must be pretty pleased, Chanel. It's never an easy assignment coming to Campbelltown. Desperate West Tigers outfit. Good win.
14: 100%. It's never an easy game in the NRL at the moment. I think the last month we've been working really hard, but just had a few concentration lapses, which is why we haven't got a couple of results go our way. But I thought tonight we improved that. We still had a couple moments we would have locked back, but I thought we had a good step in the right direction.
6: With your Origin boys, Origin over, out of the way, buys are out of the way, the run home now, Chanel, what's the focus for you, the team and Andrew Webster?
14: I think it's looking after our bodies, enjoying each other's company. That it sort of makes time go faster. The season can feel pretty long. We sort of want to keep building our game, and then once we get to the end of the season, we want to be firing.
6: You feel like you've got the right balance, Chanel? You've got incredible speed out wide, power through the middle, and then you got the ability to use Lekker coming back tonight out on the edge. Really well-balanced team.
14: Yeah, I feel like for myself, I've got a really easy job. Just because I've got some good players around me. Like, got Lofty on the wing, got some speed, and when I give Adam Pompey one-on-one, like, he's always giving us a quick play the ball. So I'm just trying to use the weapons around me and push up and try and get a meat pie.
6: Good to get home against the Dragons next week.
14: Yeah, good to not travel.
6: Hey, great win. Well done. Thank you.
14: I appreciate it, mate.
1: Hey, Warriors 32, Tigers 6. Warriors with plenty of work to do, and without goes without doubt, so do the West Tigers. But full-time, Warriors 32, Tigers 6. We'll take a break, come back and wrap this up as Triple M rocks the footy.
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1: 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And full-time
11: hold on, there might be a captain's challenge.
1: Warriors 32, West Tigers 6 is the full-time score on the Mitsubishi Triton Raider scoreboard. A few cracks in the West Tigers defence tonight, and they were exposed.
11: Yeah, they were stripped big time, weren't they, mate? They just couldn't get straight through them. But, yeah, it's one of those games tonight, boys. And what can you do about it, mate? The Warriors got the 2 points in the end, and they were very, very happy.
1: Who was your best on field?
11: Oh, my best on field. It'd have to be Luke Keary up here in the box. He was sensational.
1: Really? You wouldn't believe it. Luke Keary's just sent out for some beautiful nibblies for us to have from our friends at Macca's.
5: Oh.
11: All right, and you know what?
5: Give me some of those nuggies.
11: There's a couple of steam buns, and I'm loving it.
1: All right. Well, look, having done that, we might leave it with you now. Just a reminder that tomorrow we do have a game for you, and that is the Dolphins and Cronulla.
11: That'll be a beauty.
1: Up
11: beauty.
1: At KO Stadium.
5: Absolute beauty.
1: That sexy-licious man, Ben Dobbin, will commentate that one for you. 3 o'clock live on Triple M. If it's not on the Triple M you're listening to, it is on the Listener app. Mitre 10 Trade. 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
10: Mitre 10's got your back. 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
16: Clark to Fisher, Harris. Oh, the big front rower goes over early. He found the gap, he ran through it, and James Fisher Harris scores a rare try in the opening three.
17: Oh, boys, there's nothing better. It's seen a front rower get across the try line.
16: Harris to Vida gets the pass away then. It comes out to Khan Pereira, who goes over in the corner. A pass from Pompey to Khan Pereira, and they had to score. The try-scoring machine.
5: Yeah, it was outstanding play. Wade Egan at dummy half. The Warriors, they just went straight through the middle.
16: Clark, Martin runs it, gets the pass away. Leotawa goes over, and they do go back to back.
17: Oh, boys, this man down is causing havoc for the West Tigers.
16: It's played to Haywood again. A long pass to Dewey. Into the in goal. They'll have to force this dead. I think this will be a try. I think this will be a West Tigers try. Sam Fainu got his hands on it. Wyatt Raymond was on the spot. And the Tigers are on the scoreboard. It goes out to Viamunga. To Mari Martin. Martin lobs one over the top. Pompey. Khan Pereira steps back in field and goes over. Try number two for Khan Pereira.
17: Geez, the Tigers, their defence was outstanding leading up to that.
16: This one's coming down and knocked on by Buller. Play on, says the referee. Oh. Look at it come flying through Wade Egan to scoop it up on the bounce and score a nice try for another ex-Panther in Wade Egan. Clark, and went on to Martin, who got it away to Laban. Surely they can't bomb this. Back inside to Healy, and Healy goes over for the Warriors. Gives us a Jai Arrow. And the Warriors lead the Tigers full time. Warriors have beaten the Tigers by 32 points to 6.
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5: Mr. Mayor, we're seeing some incredible footage.
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17: 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Dust off the tinsel. We're celebrating Christmas in July on...

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5: Hi, Sasha Barber-Gatt with you. Welcome to The Briefing. If you believe the polls, Australia's political landscape is undergoing a pretty major transformation. One Nation is ascendant, and we know there's been a downward trend in the primary vote for the major parties, Liberal and Labor. Now there's a new contender on the scene. Two independent MPs, Zali Steggall and Allegra Spender, have started their own party. It's called Community Strong Australia, and it's their attempt at turning the teal movement that elected them into a formal political party. But will a new political party based on equality, integrity, climate action, and sensible economic management have any electoral cut through? Or are the two independents starting the party giving up their main advantage, their independence? Joining us to talk it through is one of the co-founders, Zali Steggall. Zali, welcome to The Briefing. Thanks so much for joining us today and congratulations on the new party. I'm curious to know, what reactions have you had so far to Community Strong Australia and its announcement?
6: Look, the reaction has been really positive, which I welcome, especially from our communities and from the movement around community independence around the country. There's a lot of people who are feeling very anxious and concerned about the current state of politics, but also a lot of people feel very homeless in terms of what party represents their views and values. And if a community doesn't currently have an independent movement to sort of get behind, they do feel quite politically homeless. And so many welcome this collectivisation of the community independent resources to evolve and to take the movement to more communities.
5: Now, it's yourself and Allegra Spender, two of the more prominent Teal MPs who are heading this up. And when discussion of this was first kind of coming to light, it looked like a lot more Teal independents were actually going to be joining the party, or at least they were part of conversations. Was your announcement rushed at all because it was leaked to the media, or did the rollout happen how you were expecting it to?
6: No, the rollout very much happened as expected. Whilst Allegra and I have had discussion with our crossbench colleagues, in particular those considered Teal, for over a period of time previously, one of the areas of need is that ability to consult with communities and volunteers. And I think we're all at different stages of our journey. I'm in my third term and I have had this conversation with my volunteers and my support base for some time in terms of how do we increase the impact around policy areas, grow the movement. And so there was an appetite for me for some time from my community around evolving to this next step. For others, I mean, someone like Nicolette Buller is in her first term, some of my other colleagues in their second term, very much want to be able to first consult with their communities. So it was very important for Allegra and I to be able to launch Community Strong, make public the constitution because the application has been made, and that enables a much more informed consultation with communities around how are we taking the best of both worlds, right? The best of being a community independent by having a free vote and that flexibility to be centered and focused on our communities, whilst getting the collectivization of a party structure and the economies of scale and admin support that comes with that.
5: So then is the door open to potentially having some of those independents who are already MPs join before the 2028 federal election?
6: we will continue to have those discussions with them. And that will be that evolving piece as we get closer to the 2028 election. But regardless of whether they choose to be members of Community Strong, they can certainly be allies to Community Strong, whereby remain independents in the lower house, but support a upper house ticket, a Senate ticket with their volunteers on the ground. Because core to Community Strong is the four pillars around economic management, climate action, integrity and equality, and of values that are clearly identified in the Constitution, which are all very consistent with many of our Teal colleagues.
5: Now, there was chatter at the time as well when you guys first launched that you were elected as independents and you risked alienating the community that voted for you because of your independence. How has the feedback been specifically in that respect? Have you had some pushback from members of your electorate who aren't happy that you've decided to go into a party structure as opposed to remaining a true independent?
6: There's been very little, actually, of that concern, because part of the consultation with volunteers and support base for me in particular prior to the announcement was that discussion of what were the core elements of being a community independent that needed to be preserved at all costs. And that is very much the ability to vote freely, representing Warringah community, looking at being responsive to their concerns on issues. And if you look at, for example, Allegra and I have probably voted around 90% of the time together, but we do have areas where we disagree, but we disagree respectfully, constructively, putting forward variations on amendments. And our communities actually appreciate that. There's an authenticity in being able to acknowledge that not everyone is absolutely aligned. People actually say to us, they wish from the major parties, there was more of that authenticity and not just this blind compliance around the party line. I mean, we're seeing that at the moment with the debate around the gambling advertising. And the general public has actually had enough of that kind of top-down compulsion of everyone toe the line rather than respectfully point out your differences.
5: So would your party structure then, let's say you grow and you have a number of members of your party and, you know, you have a vote on something, does that mean that you'd look to do conscience votes more often as opposed to having that caucus rule where you have to vote along party lines all the time?
6: Well, there will be no caucus rules because the Constitution makes clear that every vote is a free vote. The only area of alignment required is in relation to a motion for supply and confidence in the formation of a minority government, for example, because we need to be able to provide the Australian public stability of government. So that is an important element where 75% of members would determine who Community Strong would support on supply and confidence motions. Other than that, it's all a free vote. But keeping in mind, when you are values aligned and core pillar issue aligned, about 80-90% there is agreement. And then there is the fringe or the sort of certain detail or element, there might be differences of opinion. And what that means is we will have greater consultation, greater public discussion, feedback, negotiation. This is good. This is good for democracy if you can iron out the extremes of legislation and actually stick to what has broad consensus and support and social license from the Australian public.
5: Let's talk about One Nation. Now, the Teal wave was very impressive when it first kind of swept through Parliament. You had repeated success in 2025. But then we've seen the rise of One Nation in the last 6 months. While a party of like-minded Teal independents might have been inevitable, given the success of you guys individually, was forming a party sped up by the rise of One Nation?
6: Well, I think we have to think about what has caused the rise of One Nation. And if you go and look from the 2025 election, in the 6 months following, what we had was the Liberals and the Nationals, you know, breaking up and getting back together. You have had leadership challenges, and there's been a clear focus on themselves and the power plays within rather than being constructive in this parliament and holding the government to account. So from late last year, what you saw is a rise of One Nation where a lot of voters turned, probably traditionally coalition voters, see the uselessness of that situation and are looking for an alternative. There's also many, I would say, disillusioned voters where we're now second year into a second term of this Labor government with many issues not addressed or not working. And so there's an accountability piece that's important, right? They're not the new kid on the block anymore where they say it's all the other team's fault. It's their watch. They are responsible for the situation. And so many voters feel frustrated and are looking for options other than the major parties. And so it is important for all those voters. And then, you know, the voters that we sort of describe as homeless voters who, you know, see the coalition's lurch to the right, you know, in trying to sort of copy One Nation policies, that leaves a lot of sensible people with no clear, sensible, values-aligned option to vote for. So I think the timing for Community Strong, it has been, I've been working on it for some time, but I think there is a real appetite for it in the public.
5: Do you think Community Strong will be able to address those grievances that people who are turning to One Nation have?
6: Look, I appreciate that a traditional One Nation voter who rejects climate change science and other issues is not probably going to be attracted to the values of

0: they do view that the major parties have been in power. You know, it's been one side or the other for a long time, and yet problems aren't being addressed. People also feel that the major parties listen to the lobby groups, the big interests, the big industries above the views of the community. And they've actually had enough of that. They want their voice and their views to be heard more. Now, I think One Nation on one level does that, even though there's also influence from someone like Gina Rinehart, clearly, on their direction. But in the absence of an alternative, I think that's a question. So the community movement, and I think myself, I've been pumped 7 years, we've put forward many sensible solutions on issues. We try and work collaboratively with both sides of politics, with government. We're not focused on power plays. We're focused on genuine constructive solutions and improving legislation. So I would say for Allegra and I and many other members, our record is that we are constructively putting forward sensible solutions to better policy to enable the Australian public to benefit from it. So I would hope that, yes, that Community Strong offers a real, I would say, a credible, sensible, experienced and professional alternative to address some of our intrinsic problems we still have in Australia.
1: Before we let you go, Zali, I just wanted to ask what the plan is then for the 2028 election. You said the door's open to potential future Teal independents joining the party, but is it a goal to have a candidate in every electorate in 2028?
0: Well, that would be setting the bar very high, considering we're 1 week into launching this new party. But this will grow as large as communities have appetite for change. And we're hearing there is large appetite. So for the moment, we are building, and it's an invitation to Australians and to communities to come and be part of building something different. I often say democracy is not a spectator sport. If you don't like the system, there's no point on just saying you don't trust politicians and you don't like government. You've actually got to get involved to build something different. You know, you're part of the problem if you don't come and try and build the solution. So for me, how big Community Strong is at the 2028 election will be up to communities and Australia.
1: Zali Steggall, thanks so much for joining us on The Briefing.
0: Thank you.
1: That was Zali Steggall, MP, speaking with me there about her new political party, Community Strong Australia. And I'd love to hear from you on this one. Are you in favour of independents giving up their independence to form a party? Do you think it's a good idea? Would you vote for one if there was one in your electorate? And do you think it's a good antidote to One Nation and what's happening there? We'd love to hear your thoughts. Send us a DM at The Briefing Podcast and we might get your thoughts on a future episode.
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4: Hey, Chris Spear with you. Welcome to The Briefing. If you're one of the millions of Aussies with an Amazon Prime subscription, you probably remember getting that notification 2 years ago telling you that ads were being rolled into your videos, and if you wanted them to go, you had to fork out an extra $3 a month. I, for one, can't stand ads, but I also can't stand gratuitously lining the pockets of billionaires who really don't need it, so I never paid it. But plenty of Aussies did, and whether you paid it or not, the consumer watchdog reckons you got a raw deal. And now it's doing something about it. Last week, the ACCC launched a massive federal court case against Amazon, alleging the internet giant used unfair contract terms to back over a million Aussies into a pay more or get less corner. And that's just the tip of the iceberg. In a huge week for consumers, Parliament also passed historic new laws, and that's focused on banning things like subscription traps, the hidden fees, and the dark patterns that experts estimate bleed us out of more than $1 billion a year. Here to break down the Amazon case and these new unfair trading laws is Chandni Gupta, Deputy CEO at the Consumer Policy Research Centre, who worked with the government to get these laws over the line. Chandni, welcome back to The Briefing. I want to start with the Amazon and ACCC stuff. What can you tell us about this case?
5: So a couple of years ago, Amazon Prime included ads. And when they introduced that advertising, there were people who had actually already paid upfront the $79 for a yearly subscription. But Amazon asked them to pay a further $2.99 to continue getting Amazon Prime without ads or get it with ads. So basically, they were being asked to pay more or get less. And this is where the unfairness is being tested at the moment through that case.
4: Amazon's up for fines of up to $50 million per breach here. It's being described as a massive test case. What's the warning now that's being sent out to other streamers or to other big businesses at the moment?
5: So it's a real wake-up call that you really need to be thinking about how you are treating your customers and what are those contract terms that you've got them signing up to, which, let's face it, none of us read. And none of us read because it would take you hours and hours to get through them. And then we are also just locked in. We're locked in by the tech because there is no interoperability. We're locked in by the service because there is really nowhere else to go. If specifically, you wanted to access those shows or those movies. And then we've got a legal lock-in. So we're locked in by these T's and C's. And we as individuals can't technically push back. I mean, you don't see us as individuals going, hey, Amazon, I just want to negotiate my contract here on Amazon Prime. It doesn't happen. And so it's really great to see the regulator take action on this on behalf of all of us, because we don't have the time and energy to be doing it. And it's a real wake-up call for other streamers or even other businesses who have these kind of digital products and services to go, actually, we need to look at how our terms and conditions are set up and really look at it through a fairness lens, put themselves in the shoes of a customer and say, well, actually, is this really fair?
4: In terms of what can happen from here, we know now that a bunch of companies have kind of been put on notice, but does it look like those who did end up paying the additional $2.99 a month, does it look like they could be getting their money back as well?
5: Ideally, those people who have paid an annual subscription and then have been asked to pay more to get the exact same thing, they should be getting a refund. But at the moment, those refunds or getting a refund or compensation is by negotiation. And I believe that's something, from what we've heard, ACCC and Amazon are working on together. So that would be great if that happens for at least these customers. But overall, it is about really thinking about, well, should you be charging someone more just to get the same thing? Ideally, if they wanted to charge more, you'd think that they'd let people have their 12 months that had elapsed and then go, well, from here, because your contract ends, these are the new T's and C's. But what's happened is midway through contract, they're like, by the way, just to get the same thing, here's a bill for $2.99 per month.
4: The timing of all of this, we took stock of it at least last week. We also had new consumer legislation pass the parliament. This is something that you and I spoke about last year, I think exactly a year to, roughly to the date. You flagged that Australia needed tougher laws and tougher consumer protections, and something you were advocating for were unfair trading practices to be made illegal. Talk us through those changes. These laws have now passed. Top line, what do they include?
5: It was so exciting last week because while Australia didn't make it through to the World Cup, this was, for all consumer nerds around Australia, our World Cup. we were so excited. What it really is that it's a general prohibition that businesses can't treat consumers unfairly. There's a broad general prohibition in there, which means that businesses can't use their power, their knowledge, their resources to essentially make it difficult for you to navigate the market or use tricks and traps against you, basically. And so one of the biggest things that we're going to see a shift in, which we spoke about last year, was the use of dark patterns. So these are design features that are built into our apps and websites purely to steer our choices. So you'll see where you see those pop-ups that come up, you know, sign up for a $10 discount and you see two buttons, one that says, yeah, sign me up. And the second that says, no, I just like paying more. That's not a choice. That's a trap with a punchline. So those kind of things we will start to hopefully see less of, and actually not at all. And the biggest shift that's happened is subscription traps, which is probably the one we love to loathe in the suite of dark patterns that there are. And what we found through our research a couple of years ago, 3 in 4 Australians have had difficulties trying to get out of a subscription they no longer need or want. We also found that 1 in 10 have found it so difficult that they just continue for paying for something they don't use at all, which is just extremely problematic, that this should be money that should be in your pocket, but it's just being paid to a platform or a service provider because it's too difficult to get out. So if you don't like what you're getting, the service that you're getting, it should be really easy to get out. A really clear cancellation button, really clear information also about what you're getting in the subscription, and a really clear way to get out when you don't want it. Another big shift that's happening is a drip pricing and a ban on it. So no longer will we be drip fed what an actual price is as you go. So there won't be like this base price and then all these other prices get put along the way, a booking fee, a transaction fee, a convenience fee, a rush fee. And then
4: convenience fees piss me off so much.
5: Don't they just? I'm like, what?
4: And I'm like, convenient for who?
5: Yeah, exactly.
4: Or an electronic processing fee. I'm like, who's processing it? The computer. And why am I paying a fee? Sorry, I've got my cortisol spike.
5: See,
4: then I'm
5: we
4: sorry.
5: We get riled up here at Consumer Policy Research Center as well. So I hear you. I hear the pain. And the good thing is that the government has heard this pain as well. And
4: yes,
5: and
4: they're correct, bringing it back to the topic.
5: and they have basically banned this practice as well. So from July 2027, we will hopefully see a big shift for consumers and see that navigating a market in Australia hopefully is going to be a lot easier, especially in online spaces.
4: So visually, we'll be able to see that because the interfaces and the websites will kind of change. They'll be without all those pressure tactics or high pressure tactics, animations, sound effects, and yeah, they're gone. Who's going to be policing and enforcing these? Like, where does that lie?
5: So it actually does fit with the ACCC. They will be the ones that will be keeping a watchful eye on the practices. All of us will have a role to play. And I think over the next year, if you see something, you're like, that's unfair, call it out, report it, so that the ACCC has like a pile of cases and examples that they can then take and see whether they're still existing in July next year. So there is something that we can always all keep a bit of a watchful eye on. We certainly will be here on how things are progressing over the year, because what we should start seeing is businesses hopefully starting to course correct over the next few months, so that come July 2027, they are actually meeting the requirements of the law.
4: Yeah, that's actually really good tangible advice to end the interview on. I mean, you know, a lot of the times we talk about this and we feel so powerless. Again, that rolling over idea, we get the price hike and we're just like, yeah, we'll pay it. The fact that there are things that we can do and places we can report these things are good for all of us to know and to keep in mind. Chandni, thank you so much for joining us on The Briefing today.
5: Thank you so much for having me, Chris.
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22: Hey everyone, relax. This is Willosophy with Will Anderson. I'm Will Anderson. From the title of the podcast, today's guest is Carl Chandler. Very interesting guest for Willosophy. He came in, prepared not to give me much, but I reckon we got there in the end. I think we actually learned some things about Carl, and he let us in on a little bit about his life. He runs some brilliant comedy nights in Melbourne. If you're in Melbourne and you want to go and see, particularly on a Friday or Saturday night at the Basement Comedy Club, please go and check out his shows. They're always all-star lineups, but also Spleen Bar on a Monday night. We talk a lot about all these in this episode. And of course, check out his podcast, Ding Dong Club. It's an excellent listen. And I make frequent appearances on that show. So if you want to check that out after listening to this episode, please do. All right. Oh, I'm on tour. Sorry, I'm still I apologize, but that's how I earn my living. So I am on tour at the moment. I am in Newcastle. All those shows are sold out, but after I finish in Newcastle, I am going to Orange at last when I'm checking, and this episode is coming out a couple of weeks after I'm recording this, so maybe sold out, but be quick, get in if it is not. Hobart, there were some tickets available when I last checked. One night is sold out, but there are tickets available. Launceston's all gone. Sydney at the end of the year, Chatswood is sold out, but the Comedy Store, there are still some tickets available, but don't linger on those tickets. However, I am going to announce for the rest of the country, I'm coming back. So there's been a lot of people hitting me up saying they would have loved to come and see the improvised show the first time. And of course, because it's a different show every night, I've loved doing it so much and I've learned so much about how to do it and what it is that I'm trying to do. I'm going to do a whole another run of it next year. So some of those dates will go on sale soon or in the next few weeks or months. Look out for those. All the shows that I did of this did sell out for in the entirety of this year, every single show I did. So don't miss out on a ticket, basically. They're smaller venues, so they do sell out pretty quickly. So keep your eyes on at comedy.com.au. But in the meantime, I hope you're really going to enjoy this episode with Carl Chandler. Hey everyone, relax. This is Willosophy with Will Anderson. I'm Will Anderson from the title of the podcast, and this is how the show begins. I ask my guests who they are.
23: Oh, my name's Carl Chandler.
22: Okay, I didn't ask you your name. I said, who are you?
23: Oh, okay. Trick question. Oh my God, I've failed.
22: It gets deep quickly.
23: Yeah.
22: And, you meant to, who are you? Your deepest, darkest soul, who is Carl Chandler? That's your name, Chandler.
23: Yeah.
22: Real name? Born a Chandler, into a family of Chandlers, didn't change it for show business or anything?
23: No, unlike... God, Lawrence Moody.
22: Did you ever think of like changing your name, for show business?
23: Yeah, my first ever gig.
22: Yeah, did you have a comedy name?
23: I don't think they let me do it in pajamas. No.
22: Okay,
23: pajamas. I used to do comedy in pajamas for a short time, but that wasn't when I first started.
22: Yeah,
23: that would be a great excuse because that would mean I didn't know what I was doing. So let's put pajamas on. That'd be funny. That took a while.
22: Well, I wondered if the name had anything to do with the if you were like, welcome to the stage, Mr. Sleepy or whatever, and then you're in your pajamas.
23: No, the first gig I ever did, I wanted to be called Sir Laugh-A-Lot.
22: Shut up.
23: Yeah.
22: Really?
23: Yeah.
22: Did you have
23: Because I was only going to do one gig. So I just thought, this is so dumb. This would be really funny. And my friends were coming, and at least all my friends would laugh if I called myself Sir Laugh-A-Lot.
22: I mean, ironically, I don't think that people would laugh a lot at Sir Laugh-A-Lot.
23: But... And also, it doesn't make any sense because it's like, oh, this comedian called Sir Laugh-A-Lot. Mm-hmm. Well, the audience is supposed to laugh a lot, not the guy on stage.
22: It's a good point, actually. and he's been knighted for it, apparently.
23: He's got a knighthood and he doesn't even know what he's doing.
22: I mean, the knighthood could be unrelated, I guess.
23: Yeah. Oh, you know what I mean? You're right.
22: Like, it doesn't mean that he got knighted for his services to laughing a lot.
23: Sir Michael Caine didn't get knighted for caning.
22: No, anyway. It's true. I mean, that's a good solid start. You said it probably wasn't going to go too deep this chat, and you just go for jokes, and that is a pretty good solid chat.
23: That's nice of you to say that was a joke. Yeah. That was like
22: Michael Caine wasn't known for caning anyone. I'll take that this early on.
23: No, just my normal name except for like Mooney. Lawrence Mooney was like, oh, you should – you know, you should use that thing from, you know, it's a character from Friends. Yeah. That should be the thing. And it's like, what am I supposed to say? My show's called Chandler from Friends.
22: Yeah.
23: And he's like, yeah, actually, that's a bad idea. I'm like, yeah, what do I do with that?
22: What if you just change your last name to Chandler from Friends?
23: Oh.
22: So like, it's like Carl, you're still
23: Chandler
22: Carl
23: from Friends.
22: Yeah.
23: And they'd be looking at my IMDb in the middle of a gig going, what is this guy on about?
22: This is a Carl Chandler from Friends.
23: Is that Gunther? Is Gunther like sick? It turns out he was sick. Yeah.
22: I mean, well, yeah. And the other thing is, rest in peace, Gunther. Yeah. But I would have thought that you've downplayed yourself to think that like people are looking at you and thinking that Gunther is sick. I think he would have had you'd be like, oh, Gunther's been looking after himself.
23: No.
22: I don't think Gunther presented as a...
23: Do you think...
22: I think you've got Gunther covered.
23: Do you think I'm in better shape, I look better than Gunther?
22: Than Gunther from Friends?
23: Yeah.
22: Gunther who ran the cafe in Friends.
23: Yeah. Oh, nice.
22: In my
23: thank
22: memory.
23: You. All right, thank you.
22: Yeah.
23: Yeah, nice.
22: In a second. Didn't even have to think about it.
23: Great.
22: Yeah,
23: okay.
22: You take Gunther.
23: Yeah, nice.
22: Yeah.
23: Nice. Okay.
22: I mean, well, he's dead now. Definitely right now.
23: But peak, I could take
22: even peak Gunther.
23: Nice.
22: Both of you at your individual peaks.
23: Great.
22: I back you.
23: I know that's pretty low status, but it feels nice to think you think that I am above peak.
22: Yeah.
23: Secondary, very background character Friends.
22: But we're still talking about Gunther, aren't we? After his death, his legend lives on.
23: But to be fair, he's probably pretty insulted by you saying I could take him. So
22: who,
23: it's not a
22: out
23: good
22: of
23: reference.
22: The Friends, did you ever watch the TV show Friends?
23: Yeah, I've seen it. Yeah.
22: Yeah, okay. So you're familiar with like your core cast of Friends.
23: Yes.
22: So then who is Gunther the most famous? So like to use Seinfeld as an example, is Newman the next most famous in the outer circle? Because there'd be a lot in Seinfeld where you could make a case for, no, this is the next most important putty at different points. Like there's always like, depending on what the storyline is, there might've been somebody who was more in that sort of, but on Friends, is Gunther the next most prominent friend?
23: He's a good parallel. Yeah. Because he's the same as Newman. He lives in the same building.
22: That's right. He's always there.
23: He's in the building. He's available.
22: Yeah.
23: He's part of the building.
22: He can just
23: part
22: be
23: of the
22: incidentally
23: the
22: there. He doesn't need to be.
23: Yeah.
22: Yeah.
23: He's the easiest person to throw to.
22: Technically, Gunther's there all the time. Yeah. Dev just popped into the coffee shop.
23: Yeah. It's in that world, Gunther probably thinks the show should be called Gunther's Cafe.
22: Yeah, exactly.
23: Yeah. In the Gunther sitcom, the five friends are extras.
22: That's
23: in
22: true.
23: The background, they're always there.
22: Well, that's what they say, right? Everybody has main character syndrome. So even Gunther.
23: Yeah.
22: I did honestly have a couple of people when I said, oh, Carl's going to do philosophy. They're like, what's he going to talk about?
23: Yeah.
22: Apparently, Gunther from Friends thinks that he was the main character in Friends.
23: I said the same thing to a few people, and they did say, oh, they either said, what are you going to talk about? Or, oh, I'll be listening to this one. This will be interesting. So, you know, it's funny, on the way in, Dave Thornton rang me.
22: Oh, yeah.
23: And I came in on the train. People, you know, person of the people.
22: Man of the people.
23: Man of the people.
22: I came in on the train.
23: Oh, nice one.
22: Yeah.
23: So I came in and he could hear me on the train. He said, where are you going this time of day? Yeah. And I said, oh, I'm going in to do philosophy. And so this shows where I am in the food chain, I think, because Dave Thornton goes, oh, great. So who's on philosophy this week? And I went, I just said, I'm going in. He goes, yeah. So you're doing the door. What, a live show at this time of day? I went, no, I'm not doing the admin. I'm not taking the tickets.
22: Yes.
23: Someone wants to talk to me.
22: I was doing a live philosophy at your club at 3 o'clock on a Thursday afternoon.
23: That made more sense to him than me being on this show.
22: That's funny.
23: Yeah. So maybe I couldn't take Gunther.
22: I mean, I've never invited Gunther on. So.
23: Yeah. Well. Yeah. You've missed it. Missed your chance.
22: Oh, yeah. Matthew Perry as well.
23: Yeah.
22: I've got to be quick on getting Lisa Kudrow on the show.
23: Get Newman on.
22: Yeah.
23: Yeah.
22: All right. So, okay. You know what? Sometimes I will wait until late in the podcast to ask this question, but I'm going to ask it right up the top based on the conversation we have just had, which is this. I ask people on this show if they have a life philosophy of any kind. Do you have a life philosophy of any kind?
23: You know what? So I was thinking about this because I know that that's what you do on this thing. Mm. And I don't think I'm talking outside of school. I always sort of look at what, you know, when you put your socials up and I see comedians put their life philosophies up or all that sort of thing. And I do kind of think, and I'd love to know your answer to this question. Do you think the people who give their life philosophies, that's what it really is, or that's what they want people to think it is, or that's what it should be? Because I see a lot of people say, be kind,
22: yeah.
23: And then I go, that guy's a bit of a cunt. That doesn't ring true to me. That guy should be in jail, and he's saying be kind. I don't know.
22: Well, okay, so I've got lots of answers to that question, but it's a good question, and yes. I like it. I think that, firstly, I think a lot of the time, the thing that we would say is our life philosophy is often reflective of something that we believe is a shortcoming in ourselves.
23: Right.
22: Because otherwise, if we were just living it and being it, you might not... Somebody else might say of you, this is what this person is like, in a way that you would never acknowledge yourself, because it is just how and who you are.
23: Yep.
22: If you need to stitch something on a cushion, yeah, or plaster it on the back of your, you know, car to, yeah, remind you to be kind,
23: yeah,
22: chances are that your natural disposition isn't to wake up in the morning and be kind,
23: yeah,
22: right?
23: Yeah.
22: I mean, like, if you have to get your life philosophy tattooed on you to remind, yeah, yourself, yeah, that, yeah, like, yeah, you know, don't glass guys in the head,
23: yeah,
22: that's probably because you've got a nasty habit of having a couple of drinks and then glassing people in the head, you,
23: well,
22: know what I mean?
23: It's like when people get the picture of their kids on their, yeah, arms or whatever, I'm, yeah, like...
22: I'll just remember mine from memory. Yeah.
23: How many times are you, yeah, going home and going, who, yeah, are you? Yeah. Oh, hang on.
22: Yeah. Yeah, the only time when that's necessary is if you have that disease from memento where you forget your day.
23: Yes.
22: But even then, that's a, yeah, shocking way to find out you have children.
23: Yeah, yeah.
22: Or that you shouldn't be trusted around, yeah, children.
23: Every morning you wake up and go, yeah, it's a boy.
22: Yeah. Gender reveal every, yeah, single day. Just on a tattoo on your arm.
23: Yeah, yeah.
22: Okay, so firstly, I think there is a little bit of that. So I think it's not unusual that people would have a life philosophy that is different to the way that they live their life or is aspirational.
23: Yep.
22: How many people come in and who have just thought of something for the sake of the podcast? Heaps, probably, I,
23: yeah,
22: think.
23: Yeah.
22: Because it's only really a starting point for a conversation. And to be honest, in most of them now, it comes a long way into the podcast before I would ever even ask that, because, right, I've found a better way to find out what people think about life is to talk to them about,
23: yeah,
22: life.
23: Yeah, yeah.
22: But it's the hook of the podcast, yeah, so I still ask.
23: Yep.
22: With you, I asked up the top because I feared that we would never get to it if I didn't ask, okay, it right now. And, yeah, I thought, yeah, it, yeah, might be a good way into us actually talking about, like, you know, whatever worldview it is that you might have.
23: Sure.
22: Yeah.
23: I was thinking about it. I didn't have anything in the chamber, and so I thought, yeah, I have to have something. So then and then this just popped into my head before, and I was like, I don't mind this. Like, I wish I had thought of it earlier.
22: Yeah.
23: Not that I need to be reminded of this, but I think mine would be, don't around unless you're trying to around. Does that make sense to you?
22: Explain to me more. I think I know what you mean, or, right, I think I could read some things into it. Right. So tell me what you mean by that.
23: I
22: like it, by the way. I'm already hooked in.
23: Yeah, yeah,
22: great. It's a good,
23: great,
22: in classic Kyle Chandler style, good with a one-liner.
23: Right.
22: You've got me hooked in. I'm, right, leaning in. I want to know more.
23: Right. So I'm pretty, like, if you're going to do something, right, do it properly. Like, if you say you're doing something, or if someone's relying on you, or, you know, something, you've said you're going to do something, you need to do it and to try really hard at it. I think that's what I do.
22: Uh-huh.
23: So don't around unless your aim is to around. If you're going to around, great. Do whatever the you want. That's great. But when it's time to not around, yeah, don't around.
22: Yeah. You're not saying don't around.
23: No.
22: You're saying it is.
23: Around's awesome, yeah, but when it's time to...
22: It's the difference between wasting your day, like half watching a movie and scrolling on your phone, versus I'm going to take some time off and go to the movies.
23: Yeah.
22: Like, you know...
23: Oh,
22: like,
23: around is, yeah, the best. It's so good. Mm. But if you're going to do something, I think you just need to do, yeah, it. A lot of people, there's half-arsedness. I don't have any time for that sort of thing. I don't have any time. The thing that really frustrates me, annoys me with people is when people complain about something hasn't happened or whatever, and I'm like, did you try? Oh, well, sort of. I'm like, well, that's why it didn't happen.
22: Yeah.
23: So there's a time for f***ing around and there's a time for not f***ing around, I guess.
22: Yeah, I, yeah, like that. That's, yeah, that's good fun. All right, okay, let's start with, I'm going to start with where we're at. We're like, we're talking on a Thursday. The Logies were on Sunday night.
23: Yes.
22: I know, so there's that time stamps whenever this is that it comes out, but that's, yeah, fine. I like that. It's good.
23: Yeah.
22: So you wrote for Sam Pang for the Logies, which
23: one
22: you,
23: of the writers.
22: Which you have done previously and also on his show. You've written on his, like, did you have a favourite joke that you got up?
23: You know what? I've written the last, this is very nerdy and very comedy nerdy and all that sort of thing, but I wrote a lot of jokes and I was really barracking for some of them and a bunch of them didn't get up. A bunch of my favourites didn't get up. And I'm pretty competitive with all that sort of thing. And so for the last 2 years, Sam, a couple of mine were the ones that the next day everyone was talking about, or they were the first ones on news.com.au and all that sort of stuff. And I know you'd have that same sort of competitiveness. I'm sure you were like that early days. Did you ever write for TV stuff or did you just straight into it?
22: Yeah.
23: I think you would have the same mindset as that. You know, you want the big bang.
22: Of course.
23: The big one. So I had the first 2 years, and then this year, I think the ones that were really sharp, for whatever reason, Sam
22: didn't make the mix.
23: He found other ones that he'd rather do. So the next day, the ones that came out, people knew that I was writing for them and they were like, oh, this joke's classic Chandler. And I'm like, not mine. And that just happened all day.
22: Yes.
23: Like, and then they'd have to go, so which ones are yours? And I'm like, oh, these ones. And they're like, oh, they were good too. I'm like, okay, no.
22: What I'm hearing is a lot of people saw how good your ones went the last couple of years and leaned into doing a bit more classic Chandler in their joke delivery.
23: I don't think so. I think
22: often when you're picking jokes for a thing like that, there's much more than just even the jokes themselves. It's a mix of things. It's whatever else is happening in the show. It's who's agreed to blah, blah, blah. Like, there's reasons you could never know necessarily. But did you have a favourite joke that didn't get up then?
23: Oh, that didn't.
22: Tell me your favourite one that got up and one favourite one that didn't.
23: All right. Let's go joke nerdy for a minute. Favourite one that got up was... quiz shows are very popular in Australia at the moment. My favourite quiz show is Dancing with the Stars because you get to try and pick which one's the dancer and which one's the star. So that got up. I think that's a very mechanical, classic Chandler gag, I think.
22: But economical.
23: Yeah.
22: Like it's very good areas for the Logies.
23: Yeah.
22: Because it's something that, like, it's got a surprise to it, but it also is like, no, we get that. That's fun. You know, we are in series 475 of Dancing with the Stars.
23: Yeah,
22: like,
23: there is still, you know, you watch Dancing with the Stars just when the picture comes out and you still do go, am I getting too old or are these people absolute nobodies?
22: Well, with the young people, it's a bit of a same too, right? Like the younger generation, they could well be super famous and you wouldn't know.
23: Yes. So that, I don't know whether, I didn't watch past the first half hour, but I did like this line. I don't know whether it got up or not.
22: Okay.
23: But it was a line for, like, you know, the Logies goes for 5 hours or whatever it is.
22: Yes.
23: When it gets to 3 or 4 hours in, there was a suggested line where Sam would say, this show is now longer than Matt Shervington, which I think that's funny.
22: Yes.
23: That's like that's the thinking man's dick joke.
22: Yeah.
23: But the joke, I think I had a joke that didn't get up that was...
22: Matt Shervington, by the way, famously does not find jokes about his massive penis funny.
23: Wow.
22: Which is just, what privilege. What privilege in the world.
23: He's got dumb privilege.
22: I don't like, you know what I don't enjoy?
23: Yeah.
22: How people, every time they mention me, they need to just jam in the fact that I have a massive penis. Yeah, like, that annoys me that happens so much.
23: Matt, the rest of us are way more annoyed than you are. Must be nice. I like this joke. I think this joke should have gone in. So there's a new show coming up. That's being put together at the moment called The Golden Bachelor. Do you know about that? It's The Bachelor, but with a 60-year-old Australian man trying to find love. But the twist is it's not in Southeast Asia. Despite that, they are still hoping for a happy ending. So that was, I think that was a good one.
22: That's classic Chandler.
23: That's classic Chandler. I think that would have gone well. So
22: that style of joke writing, like that classic style of, like, you know, comedy monologue, roast style, like jokes that just very much like, here is a joke. You can, like, you can write it down.
23: Anyone can do them.
22: Yeah. But like, yes, that's right. You can put it in someone else's. Although, like, I think the reason that, like, Sam has worked so well as the host of the Logies is that a show like that, an award show like that, really suits a monologue of that style of jokes.
23: Yes.
22: And as
23: people
22: someone,
23: know him as that sort of guy now, thanks to having been paying attention.
22: As someone deliver that style of jokes, he is as good as, like, but he was raised on, you know, Don Rickles and those, they were his heroes, those old school sort of American comedians.
23: And is I think that that's the why same he wants to do it,
22: for you? Like, what where did your comedy joke writing, that form of joke writing, where did that come from?
23: Yeah, I don't know. I've written for a lot of TV shows and comedians and all that sort of thing. But yeah, I'm not sure. Look, I was a guy that would watch a lot of comedy as a kid.
22: Yeah.
23: Hey, I don't know if you're like this, but like because you come from the country. So we had two channels.
22: Yeah, two.
23: And so it would just be based around whenever there was a comedy on each channel. Yeah. Or if you're lucky, the ABC, if there was a comedy on there. So I reckon from age 6 until 16 or whatever it was just like, I don't think I ever watched action movies or anything like that. I just wanted to watch comedies, but not like I want to do it or I can do it or anything like that. It was just like, why would you watch anything else that's not funny? I just want to watch funny stuff. So I guess it was just osmosis through that, maybe, I guess. And then it got to a point where, you know, when I got into comedy or whatever, it was just like, okay, I guess I've just absorbed all this sort of stuff. And through watching comedy in the 80s or 90s and all that sort of stuff, I guess there's just a lot of, you know, jokes in those sort of things. And that's how, and I never wanted to do stand-up comedy, but like when I was like dared to do it, I was a bit like, okay, I better study what stand-up comedy is. Who's a stand-up comedian? And Stephen Wright was the only person that popped into my head like, oh yeah, he's good. I like him. Mm. So, and that's what I liked about, I don't really like long stories in terms of like, I guess I've grown to enjoy them a bit more, but I've always thought,
22: but you like that one liner joke, like here's a concept, here's the joke.
23: Yeah.
22: Like when you're writing, like say for something like the Logies, because we can get as like comedy nerdy as we need to here.
23: Yeah.
22: Do you really do that thing of going, right, I'm going to write like a Dancing with the Stars joke and then just like go like, here's a, you know, like five takes I could have on Dancing with the Stars, or is that like, do you do it like that process?
23: Yeah. Like here's Dancing with the Stars. What's funny about Dancing with the Stars? It's got people on them. It's got stars on there that don't know how to dance.
22: Yep.
23: It's got stars on there that people don't know. It's got judges telling someone that they're shit whilst being a bit shit themselves. It's been going a long time. Dancing's boring. And, you know, I just sort of do those sort of things and then go, right, so what's funny? How can you reverse engineer that? Like the punchline is this show sucks or the people on it are no good.
22: Yeah, this show sucks or the people suck. Yeah. You know, the traditional punchline.
23: Well, that's what it is. Like, you know, that's what, there's always, there's like a victim in most jokes.
22: And particularly at an occasion like that.
23: Yeah.
22: That's very much what people
23: are
22: there for.
23: There's very few short jokes that end up with.
22: No.
23: And the end of the joke is, how good is this show?
22: Yeah. No, the setup is for telling you how good the show is.
23: Yeah.
22: The setup is the make good before the rug pull, right?
23: It's always like,
22: huge year for Dancing with the Stars, you know, killing it in the ratings again. Clap, clap, clap, clap, clap.
23: And?
0: It sucks.
23: So it's trying to smarten up that sucks. It's trying to figure out how to, as much as I would love Sam Pang to get out there and open with 10 jokes in a row going, this show sucks. Yeah. You got to try and think of ways to say that without doing the raspberry.
22: And so then, when you're writing for someone like that, because like, as you said, you've written those style of jokes for Sam, but you've like worked on longer form stuff and et cetera for other comedians. And well, I mean,
23: not really, you know,
22: just punch up jokes.
23: I get that a lot. Like on TV shows and stuff, I don't get trusted with anything other than jokes. Like
22: just jokes.
23: Yeah. It's more like people just go, oh, okay, you're really good at those jokes. You're not allowed to do anything else because maybe you don't know how to do anything else. So I get like, there's been literally shows where I'll come in and not get as much as work as someone else because they'll go, just get Carl in on the Friday because he's the guy that makes everything funny at the end.
22: Uh-huh.
23: And I'm like, okay, what are these other guys here for then? Are they making it funny or not? So, yeah, I'm just the jokes guy or whatever. And when I write for comedians, it's generally just punch up.
22: So someone might come to you with like a story or whatever and just say, hey, like I need a few lines here.
23: Someone might record a long bit and then go, what can you do with this? And then I'll listen to it and put five jokes in the middle or whatever it is. Yeah. So some people think that I write people's full shows and stuff and that doesn't happen because I don't know how to do that. I've never looked into doing.
22: And not even something that is of interest to you? Like, because as you said, you know, the more you've been around comedy and you've probably seen people like tell good longer stories and like on your podcast and stuff, you will tell much longer stories. Has there never been a time where you're like, oh, I could tell this story about this like thing that I did in Thailand that I told on the podcast into like a 7-minute bit or a 15-minute routine?
23: Do you know what? I did it once. I did a comedy festival show once where I did a full show about how I auditioned for Australia's Got Talent, right? And it was a real disaster. And I did a full show about it and I thought this would be interesting because I just, like all my comedy festival shows have been one-liners and short jokes and whatever. And then I did this one story and so I went for an hour and I kind of went, I got to the end of it and went, well, that went about as well as my other shows went. It's like that.
22: Did not lock anything.
23: No, totally, totally. And I kind of didn't enjoy it as much.
22: Yeah, okay.
23: So I just went, okay, I guess I've done that. I can do it. And like you said, my outlet, I kind of feel like I really like writing jokes and I get a good feeling when I get one right.
22: Yeah.
23: And I don't have that thing. Some people ask me, oh, but you write jokes for someone else. Doesn't that feel weird when they do them instead of you do? And I go, not at all. Like I like someone going well with a joke that I've written.
22: I mean, in a way, it's proof that it works.
23: Yeah.
22: I was interested many years ago, Tom Walker, a couple of times mentioned to me that he wanted one of my old scripts for one of my shows and that he wanted to restage one of my shows. Like his comedy festival one year was just going to be him restaging one of my shows, which I could just never, you know, when you can never work out with someone whether they're making fun of you or not.
23: Yeah.
22: And I was like, are you?
23: I think I've worked it out.
22: Yeah. But I was like, but he was actually kind of like, I mean, the first time I was like, I think he's making fun of me.
23: Yeah.
22: But then the second time I was like, I actually think you're like, I mean, yes, but also no, you know what I mean? Like there's it was more like and I was like, I wonder if
23: it's like, a funny idea. It's, right? It's definitely, you're sitting around, you're talking, you say, what if I did this? Yeah. That's funny. To ask you is potentially funnier.
22: Yeah, right.
23: For you to say yes and then him to do it is funniest.
22: I mean, it's one of those things where I wonder if like, you know, I was thinking about it when I was thinking about the 30th like show, because I've done 29 shows at the Comedy Festival and I was like trying to think of something good to do for the 30th, you know, and I was like, do you know what'd be fun is like to see other people like do your material, like, like to take a story and go, here's this story that I would tell or this thing that I used to have and like, go nuts, do your version of it, like do with it what you want.
23: Yep.
22: Like I think there is something, my only point, the reason I'm mentioning that is that I think I could see the joy of seeing somebody else like what they would do with your joke or what they would do with your...
23: Yeah, totally. You know. But like, but people will be like, don't you get annoyed by someone else? But then I'll write jokes for people where I'm like, well, I can't do those jokes myself. Like I would not be able to do them. Really? Like I'll write jokes for Joel Creasy.
22: Yeah.
23: Well, I can't do those jokes on stage. I'll write jokes for Nazim Hussain. Mm. I can't do those jokes.
22: No.
23: I'll write jokes for the Nelson twins. we can't do those jokes on stage. Like they're specifically.
22: You get to write from a different comedic perspective.
23: Absolutely.
22: Paint with different colours to what you usually get to use.
23: It's very funny. One time I was saying that, I was like, I write for so many different types of characters and people. Like I was like, okay, twin jokes for the Nelson twins, Muslim and brown jokes for Nazim Hussain, gay jokes for Joel Creasy. And then Nina Oyama said, do you ever try writing, you know, do you ever write like white person jokes? I'm like, yeah, for myself, and they don't go that well. Yeah. Like, it's a way better gig to write for someone successful. Those jokes go in front of way more people. Yeah.
22: I mean, it's interesting to me though that you have that capacity to be able to put yourself into at least the mind or the universe or the world of that person to be able to write the jokes, right? Because you've still got to be able to write something. You can't just write a Muslim joke from your perspective Nazim Hussain to say, right? It's got to be a joke that Nazim would say, not like a middle-aged white guy would say.
23: Yeah. Well, I think that's the thing. I mean, I think those sort of short joke writing people think the same. Like that's the same place that a Dimitri Martin or a Stephen Wright would come from, where they go, okay, here's all the conditions. How do we find that funny? Where's the thread to pull? Where's the, you know, what do you call it when you have the, like a circle and then you pull all the things out of it, like you, what's that called again? On a chart. What's it called? Do you know what I'm talking about?
22: No, I have no idea what you're talking about.
23: I don't know. There's like a process. It's like a graph. Mind mapping.
22: Oh.
23: Mind mapping.
22: Oh, okay.
23: You know, like, that thing?
22: The cliche of the red string. Is that what we're talking about? Or no, a mind map is like more like a word cloud style thing. Is that what it is?
23: Yeah, yeah. Like we're talking about before. It's like, okay.
22: Take a topic and then go out from the like.
23: Okay. Nelson yes. twins. Okay. There's two of them.
22: Yeah.
23: They look the same. Yeah, you get it. Okay, yeah. They both got beards. Yeah. They both got long hair.
22: Might get them confused with each other.
23: Exactly. Yeah, all that stuff. It's like that. It's like a bit.
22: They have differences.
23: Yeah, yeah.
22: That we all play on.
23: Minor
22: differences.
23: Yeah. Brackets minor. It's like a.
22: Yeah.
23: It breaks it down into like a job rather than like when people think of comedy as this like magical thing and whatever, which it can be, but. If it's a job, if you're sitting in a room in a TV show, writer's room, you can't just go, I'll write a joke whenever the fancy takes me. You have to go, I better learn how to write jokes quick. And this is how you do it. You got to get like a way of doing it.
22: I heard you speak about that when the project ended. And that was a show that you did some writing on over the years. And
23: yeah, I worked for that for like 14 or 15 years.
22: And so like that's the, because what, how long was it on for? 16 years.
23: 16.
22: So, yeah.
23: Yes.
22: So that's like, well, yeah. So like a very long part of it.
23: Yeah.
22: And, but what I was going to say was that so many Australian comedy performers that people would know, maybe see shows, etc., like often had day jobs, like, you know, writing a day a week or a couple of days a week or whatever it might be on that show. It employed a lot of people, you know, that perhaps weren't necessarily evident to the rest of the community because it was sort of under the water of the, like, what you see on the television show. But there are so many, like, people who, you know, that podcast you listened to was actually being funded by their day job at the project or whatever it was.
23: Absolutely.
22: But also, one of the things I heard you talk about was the skill of just writing, like, that many jokes or, like, being in that process whereby you had to, like, learn the idea of, like, doing that writing. Talk to me about that.
23: Yeah, it turns into a sausage factory. It's like, it's like a job. It's like a job. And it's funny in comedy to have to explain to people what a job is and whatever, but it's, you do. There is a certain thing. I mean, comedians, when you think of doing like a comedy festival show, it's like, okay, I've got 6 months to write it. I guess things will drop into my head at some point and I'll write them down. When I've gone for a swim or when I've gone for a run, you know, blah, blah, blah. It's like, you can't do any of that. When there's a show out every day, it's all due at 5 o'clock or whatever it is. And so you've got to learn how to like turn all that magical thinking or whatever into sitting at a desk and having an hour for lunch. So yeah, you got to figure out some tricks pretty quick. And I saw a bunch of people like that. It was interesting to see people learn how to do comedy in at that show because that's where they were coming from, that background of like, I'll figure it out when I figure it out.
22: Yeah.
23: And then it's like, no, it's due in half an hour. It's due in 20 minutes. Can you hurry up and be funny on paper? And people go, oh, Jesus, yeah, I haven't done this before. So yeah, you have to learn your tricks. You have to learn a way of working. And it's great for getting better at that job, but I'd like to think it's great for getting better at all your other comedy sort of stuff as well because all of a sudden you've got that discipline. So, yeah, I think a lot of people on that show, you had to get better, and if you didn't, I guess you're gone sort of. And then a lot of people went from that show, they got better on that show, and then they went to other shows and stuff. So there's a lot of people that started the project. I was just a rare person. I started there and I was still there at the end. I didn't go into anything better or anything like that, but I was only doing a day a week or whatever.
22: Yeah. And you kind of were doing it to keep your eye in more than it being, you were the person who was like, I know what I'm doing and this is me.
23: Yeah.
22: Like continue it because
23: I was doing laps.
22: Yeah. And also you're running like a comedy business as well as like your podcast and you know, the rest of your life.
23: Yes.
22: So, like, I mean, I imagine running the actual comedy business takes, Basement Comedy Club in Melbourne is your regular show, Spleen on a Monday night, of course. And Basement, what do you run shows there? Friday, Saturday.
23: And then showcasey shows and then some solos and, other things. And other bits and pieces. Wherever.
22: Occasionally, 3 o'clock on a Thursday, we'll do a live loss of it and you'll do that.
23: Thanks for listening, Dave. So that's that. Mondays and then occasionally there's shows all over the joint. So I do all that stuff.
22: Yeah. So
23: the comedy admin side of me. Yes.
22: When did you decide? Because, like, you know, running comedy, Well, I mean, I'll be interested to like from, because I've never done it.
23: Yep.
22: And part of the reason that I've never done it is because it seems very difficult and like often not very rewarding, like in some ways. Like, you know, there are at least, it takes, you know, you're dealing with a bunch of different personalities and pushes and pulls and, you know, et cetera, et cetera, et cetera. When did you start running, like what, when and why did you start running comedy?
23: Because it's funny when you get into comedy and you have these, and I think a lot of normal people would have these same sort of feelings. You just assume a lot of things. You assume that everyone knows what they're doing.
22: Yeah.
23: And that's what I did. I got into comedy thinking everyone knows what they're doing. Anyone who I, when I started doing comedy, someone who'd been doing comedy 2 months more than me, I was like, this guy knows what he's doing.
22: Uh-huh.
23: Everyone knows what they're doing except for me.
22: Yeah.
23: You know, I have to learn from all these people. And you get in and I just kept doing gigs where I'm like, this gig's terrible. Why are all these gigs so bad? And there's no one here and it's organized really badly. But I'm like, oh, well, I guess that's how it works. And then a guy at Spleen Bar, the owner of Spleen Bar, one time I went in there with a bunch of mates and we had a big night there. And then I came back the next week and he was like, I want you to run comedy in here, because there'd been comedy in there and it had been terrible.
22: Yeah.
23: No one had gone to it. And I was like, why do you want me to run it? And he goes, yeah, I got a good feeling. You know, you bring people in and whatever. And his radar had been like, this guy's really good because he brought seven mates in last week and they spent $1,000 getting drunk. So he's like, I guess he's thinking,
22: bare minimum, we'll roll the dice on these guys coming back.
23: He's like, I guess he'll bring his seven friends in every week. That's what his thinking was. Now, weirdly, that thinking paid off. Like,
22: I know.
23: That's awful
22: it's
23: thinking.
22: Wrong. It's wrong. Oh, yeah, it's a terrible so thing to think, but he was right.
23: But he was right. Yeah, he was right, weirdly. But the thing is, I was the fifth, we were the fifth people to run it, but I think he'd had those four, I think he'd had four feelings similar to that before and they'd all been terrible.
22: Yes, one day.
23: Yeah.
22: This has got to work out.
23: He's just
22: out.
23: Rolling the dice.
22: Or maybe previously he'd done a lot of like, you know, research and really like, and he was like, well, that's not working anymore. I've got a stand to this.
23: Yeah,
22: first
23: yeah.
22: guy.
23: First person who walks in the door. So anyway, he asked me to run a gig and then I, there was two comedy friends at the time, Steel Saunders and Pete Sharkey, who we would, I don't know if we'd done something together, but we were just like, you know what? We couldn't do any good gigs at the time. It was very different, like whenever that was, 17 years ago.
22: Yeah.
23: There wasn't very many good gigs in Melbourne and there was only like one or two good gigs and we couldn't get on at them. Mm. They wouldn't let us on. And we're like, and you know, you realize now, oh, that's just how it works. You know, no one has to do anything. You know, if you don't, they don't want you on, that's fine.
22: Because you're now the person who doesn't want people on.
23: That's
22: so you
23: it.
22: Get it now.
23: I've learned. Yeah. I've learned. I've become, I was angry at the gatekeeper and now I am the gatekeeper. Yeah. But what's wrong with gates? Yeah. Everyone needs a gate. If you don't have a gate on your house, you're in trouble. So,
22: even worse, what you realize is all those times you were like, they've got something against me. You were like, actually, I wasn't thinking about you. I didn't really know who you were.
23: Absolutely. Absolutely, because I get a lot of that now. I get a lot of people complaining, going,
22: me, and you're like,
23: Chandler won't let me on.
22: Know.
23: And they go, have you ever asked? No. And then they'll say to me, do you know who this person is? No.
22: No.
23: Yeah. So there's a lot of imagined slights going on. Yeah, yeah.
22: Of course. Well, that's what we're all like. We all project our insecurities onto
23: blank
22: canvases.
23: So, I've had to learn all that. So we couldn't get on at those gigs. And so we went, oh, let's do our own gig and then we can get on at this gig. And then we started Comedy at Spleen and it's gone for 17 years.
22: Yeah.
23: And
22: it's incredible, really, for a run of a comedy show.
23: Yeah. I mean, people do go, they'll say, have you run that for 17 years? And I'm always a bit like, I'm not like, hooray. I'm more like, it's a little bit sad. You know, it's always like, haven't you found something else to do? You know, it's the same thing as a project. Like, shouldn't you be going that way all the time instead of just going that way for 17 years? But it's heaps of fun. It's such a good gig.

0: And I'm like, if people are on stage and I've done five bad jokes in a row, I just say, listen, guys, I run the room. I'll be back next week. It doesn't matter how much you boo me. Like, I'm back. It doesn't matter. So I don't have to worry about ruining anyone else's show. I can just ruin my own show. So there's a bit of that. I get to have fun by myself, and then you get to have your friends around you all the time.
1: Do you ever think about the fact that, because all jokes aside, like, you know, if people want to build careers in these industries, they need places to work out how to do it and try their jokes and et cetera. And you talk about the idea of, like, you know, like running a spleen for 17 years, but a city like Melbourne that prides itself on being a comedy city needs like gigs like spleen. It needs regular, full, cheap and cheerful, come down, like, you know, you can try stuff, et cetera, gigs to run successfully for the cultural sake of the city. And people's careers are built on, you know, like trying out what they do and working it out. Like, there is a cultural, like, Melbourne is a city that prides itself on being a comedy city, like famous worldwide as a comedy city.
0: Totally.
1: And you run, like, we haven't even got to Basement Comedy Club, but just spleen alone on this, like, you know, for the last nearly two decades running a show that has been a feeder into the cultural contribution of comedy in the city, a city that's famous for comedy. Do you ever reflect on that, that you do play like a, like you are a, like a, you know, like a kind of member of the Melbourne arts community, I guess, in regard to that? Do you ever reflect upon that?
0: No, not really. I mean,
1: no, I couldn't imagine you.
0: No, but, you know, but I'm concentrating on getting stuff done. You know what I mean? Like, I genuinely think, I think that's for someone else to think. Yeah. That's not for me to think.
1: Uh-huh.
0: I think if I started going, you know, look what I've done. It's like, well, no, I've been doing comedy admin.
1: Yeah. But you're not seeking out credit for, like, you know, this is what I have done.
0: No. I think that's like, it's being the mortar in the bricks. It's being the glue and stuff. And I think whenever I see someone else do that, I'm like, that's so weird, because the guy on the desk at the start of the night that stamps your wrist, that's not the star of the show. That's the receptionist. Like, the stars of the show are the people on stage with the spotlights on them. I'm just doing, you know, I'm doing a job. Uh-huh. I'm not underplaying that. That's doing my job, but I'm not waiting around for the pat on the back, because you're not going to get it. And why do you need it? The work, I think, is the reward. Like it goes back to writing for other people. Uh-huh. When you see someone else do those jokes, it's like, I think that's cool when someone else gets a big laugh because of a joke I've written. And then when I see a good gig, when I've run a good gig and everything's going crazy, it's the same feeling. I'm not up on the stage, but I've done my job really well. And I'm like, that's cool. And someone else is having heaps of fun. And I'm going, cool. That's somehow a bit down to me. Yeah. Like, I've done everything I can to make this gig good and to make all the surroundings and the setup to what you're doing now really good. And now that's going as good as it possibly can go. And I think that's really, I really get a lot out of it. Like, I try really hard. The gigs that I run, the comedy rooms I run, I try my absolute hardest because I want them to be like that all the time. And so when they are, I feel really good about it.
1: Okay. So, if there's a Carl Chandler out listening to this who wants to be running their own room, wherever they are, you know, they're in Dubbo, right?
0: Yeah.
1: And they're listening to this podcast right now and they're like, I want to start a comedy room in Dubbo.
0: Yeah.
1: What are the most important things for them to know? Like, what are the real positive things they need to know, or like, what are the big key mistakes they could make? Like, yeah, like, you know, you've run enough rooms to know what's important to making something work or not work.
0: Mm.
1: Like,
0: well, this, you know, this could be, bits of this could be boring, but this is mechanically like how it works.
1: Yeah.
0: You need a good relationship with the bar, with the venue or whatever, because that's the first thing. If you don't have that, you have nothing. People will say to me, oh, I'm running this gig and it could be really good, but, you know, the owner of the pub doesn't do anything and he sold the microphone and the doors are locked and he hates comedy and he's telling people not to come. What can I do? I'm like, go somewhere else. That's not going to work.
1: Yeah.
0: Unless you've got, you don't need someone like doing all your work for you and wiping your bum for you. But if the conditions aren't there, if the
1: you
0: soil.
1: You want them to be generally in favor of it.
0: If the soil doesn't take a seed, it doesn't take a seed. Yeah. You have to go somewhere else. Yeah. You can't grow a daffodil in the Sahara. You know, you need to go somewhere where at least the soil.
1: Yeah.
0: Is applicable to what you're trying to do. So that's number one. You just can't make it work in a place where they don't want it to work. You can't, and this happens weirdly.
1: No, that's good. That's like, honestly, was not what I thought your first piece of advice was going
0: that's
1: to be.
0: That's number one.
1: And yet, of course, it makes complete sense.
0: It's number one. I've been in venues before where they are actively working against you. And yep. you're like, I'm

0: I'm doing this for you for nothing. And people, there's 100 people here and they're all drinking and eating and I've just done this for you. And then they go, yeah, but what have you done for me lately? And I'm like, okay, all right. It's weird. It's so, pubs are so weird. Like, you think comedians are weird and you would, everyone does. But people that work in pubs are weird as well. They're super weird.
1: I mean, people are weird.
0: Yes.
1: I think the truth of it is that, like, people are weird. We just see our people close up.
0: Yeah,
1: and
0: yeah.
1: also we see them not hiding themselves in the way that people generally conduct themselves at work. But pub people are around alcohol and behaviour and et cetera as well. So, like, you see a lot of what they're really up to and what they're really like.
0: They've got a silly idea the same as comedians where they comedians see someone on stage getting all the laughs and goes, oh, I'm just going to do that, not knowing that there's so much else around you. And people that work in pubs are the same going, what if I could drink beer for a living?
1: Yeah.
0: And then they go and work in pubs and it's like, that's not what you're doing 9 to 5. So, yeah, it's comparable. But apart from that, it's a little bit of a thankless task, I think, a little bit running like comedy admin or whatever, only because I've found, and this is not me trying to be nasty or whatever, but like, I think the mindset of a lot of comedians is like, oh, so you're running a gig. Great, I'll just be on it because I'm a comedian. And they don't think, oh, well, there could be a reason why you're not on it. Like, you're not ready for it yet. You're not good enough for it yet. Or there's all these people who are really good that should be on before you and now it's full or whatever. I think a lot of people just go, I'm a comedian. That's a comedy gig. Those two should meet immediately. And if they don't, what's wrong with you? You have a problem. You're not doing your job properly. So it's managing people and their expectations and stuff like that. So that can be sort of annoying. That I think generally comedians, when they do the gig, they go, of course I do the gig because I'm a comedian and that's my gig to do. And then the people who don't do the gig go, how dare you? So there's not that much thanks.
1: Yeah.
0: There's only the people angry at the gatekeeper.
1: Yeah. You have either met their expectations or disappointed them.
0: Yeah. Yeah, yeah, yeah. You haven't gone above the expectations. No. You've done what you were expected to do you're a cunt.
1: Anything else would have been that.
0: Yeah.
1: So, yeah, okay. So then when some of these people are your friends and peers,
0: how
1: do you manage that? Like, is it something that you just have always had the capacity to just be able to deal with people or if you had to develop ways to – like, do you feel like you've had to learn on the job in regard to that? Or do you feel like that was inherently part of your personality?
0: Yeah, well, I think, like, doing comedy, I think if I had the choice to just do stand-up, I wouldn't do it. Like, if I could be like you and just tour, even though you don't just do that, you do lots of stuff. But if I could be you and just tour or be one of those American comedians and just do a gig every night, I wouldn't do it. I don't think I could do it. Uh-huh. I don't think I have it in me. I don't think I'd like it. So I like doing all different sorts of things. And I come from a background, like a country background, where my folks had small businesses. When I, you know, started to grow up, they had very bad or poorly paid jobs and they had to go, how are we going to feed the family? How are we going to do this? And so they got into small business and, like, you know, took a massive risk and worked really hard. And I grew up in the back of shops. I was a street kid.
1: Yeah.
0: But I had a home.
1: Yeah, a shop kid.
0: I was a shop kid. Yeah. I just hung around the shops all my childhood.
1: Yeah.
0: And so they just ran small businesses and worked really hard and whatever and just, you know, raised themselves up by their socks or whatever. And so I think I just, that's me.
1: I mean, it makes sense. Like, I was at a wedding the other day where the groom owns his own gym and she owns her own, like, brow business. You know, they both just have small businesses, you know, because that's a normal thing that people do.
0: Yeah.
1: They can grow up and they start their own small business and you have a comedy small business. Like, so it shouldn't feel as unusual as it does, but it does feel unusual. I think because so much of our industry exists in the margins or the ill-defined.
0: Yeah.
1: That, like, to establish a comedy business has actually been traditionally not an easy thing to do.
0: Well, I think it's what side of the brain is the creative and what's the, is it the left side of the brain? That's whatever it is.
1: I think some of that's been debunked anyway. So.
0: Yes. But traditionally what they used to say was, the left side is the creative and the right side is the analytical or whatever it is. And say that's the case. So much of comedy is left side of the brain. And so that it's rare when someone comes in with right side of the brain and goes, hey, let's do, instead of like, screaming jokes at crows in the middle of a field, let's put a roof on this thing and invite an audience along, that sort of thing. And then everyone goes, oh, my God, this guy's a genius.
1: Or and then we get on this screaming crows. Sounds
0: like it's up against Live Philosophy that Dave Thornton's going to this afternoon, so you might be able to go to it. Yeah, yeah. So, yeah, there's just a bit of that when someone goes, well, you know, like we're talking about, you know, Melbourne is a place for comedy, and it really is. It's like, that's why the comedy festival works so well here, I think, is that, you know, the temperature even is right for it.
1: Of course. You want to do something indoor at night.
0: Yeah. The grid system in Melbourne is really good for
1: easy to get to.
0: Yeah, everything's
1: particularly
0: easy.
1: For, like, I mean, part of the problem with Sydney has always been that, like, because it isn't on that grid system, it's been so hard to have that central comedy club. Like, there's something that you can say that this is, I mean, the Comedy Store does as good a job as you can possibly do, but just geographically, for a lot of Sydney, where it is like not accessible. Like, totally. And so it doesn't, whereas in Melbourne, there is that sense of you go into the city to do things. You can run, you know, successful comedy clubs in the city.
0: Oh, and it's awesome now. Like, Sydney, I hear that it's in bad shape, and it's just sort of, I guess that's down to individuals sometimes, because people, when I started, people used to say, Melbourne in the city, you can't do comedy because the comedy festival dominates it, and you can't, there's no room to do comedy apart from that. And comedy just can't exist outside of the comedy festival. And so, again, that was something that I listened to and went, oh, that's the rule, is it? Okay. And then I got a couple of years in and then went, oh, no, the answer is, of course you can do comedy in a city of this size
1: that loves comedy.
0: You
1: think they just love comedy for 1 month of the year?
0: But that's what people would say. Yeah. I reckon you would have heard that back then. And then I sort of realised when I took over the spleen gig from people that didn't know what they were doing, and then I did figure out what I was doing, and then I went, oh, it doesn't work in the city because everyone else hasn't known what they're doing.
1: Yeah.
0: And so then I did that and knew what I was doing. And then some other people saw what we were doing and sort of like did similar things. And then all of a sudden Melbourne's great for comedy again. And it went from you can't do comedy in the city to there is like, I don't know,
1: you
0: 10.
1: You can do several gigs in one night.
0: Yeah,
1: in the city.
0: You can do three or four a night now on a weekend.
1: Yes.
0: So yeah, it was just like, no, you can't do that. No. The people who were in place couldn't do it, didn't know how to do it or whatever. Of course the soil was fertile or whatever. You just had to put the right seeds in or whatever. So,
1: in a sense of managing like friendships around it, like, do you ever have situations where, like, I mean, I'm not looking for specific details, obviously, but like, you know, where someone is like a close friend of yours, but maybe not like comedically at the level to be in the mixes regularly in your rooms as would want, they would perhaps want to be. Does that become like a thing that you have to?
0: Yeah. It's hard because it's working, it's moving, it's mixing friendship and business. And
1: are people generally respectful of it from the other direction?
0: Oh, look, you know, rightly or wrongly, I've sort of probably developed a bit of a harder shell because of it. And I've seen other people do that. And so people get a bit scared of like asking me for stuff and whatever. And like, and so that sort of started to happen. And then I'm a bit like, well, that's fine. Like, you know what I mean? Like, if that stops everyone from coming in and demanding. And, you know, I used to have a bit of that early days. People would come in and just demand things. And I'd be like, oh, hang on a minute. Isn't this my, aren't I the one doing all the work for this?
1: Yeah.
0: And someone else is telling me how it runs now. So once you tell people no a few times and no, this is my thing and whatever, and you get a bit of a harder shell to it and treat it like the business that it is.
1: Yes, treat it like a business.
0: Yeah. It is a business. And so if you treat it a bit like that, like no one's going into the boss at McDonald's, at the CEO, and going, listen, cunt, I want 1 million fries a week from now on. Why not? No one's doing it. So you do, it does become a bit of, you need to be like,
1: I want to be Ronald today.
0: Yeah, that sort of thing. Like there's got to be a little bit of structure and for it to work as well as it does, you know. It needs to be. So, yeah, it can be a bit weird. But, I think, look, I would say that given that the shows I run go pretty well, I guess that means it all goes pretty well. And it's not too – I think people understand. I think hopefully people understand. There's probably a few little niggly moments with people and whatever, but
1: – how much do you then – like I'm interested in, you know, like obviously when I'm doing like TV shows or even just for this, I do try to make sure that I'm like, you know, sometimes like often that's the reason that I'll listen to people's podcasts. It's like, it's great. You can kind of keep up with who's around or who's new.
0: Which is crazy for you. For you to be such a busy person and you're the person that listens to every podcast. I love it. You know, and you know, you've turned into this great supporter of everyone. So much so that, you know, I remember saying to you once, you know, you were like promoting people.
1: Someone that you didn't like. No, I remember that.
0: People who I thought were no good. Yeah. People who were like shit and whatever. And you're like going, go and see this person. And I'm like, why are you promoting all these shit people? And then I go, click, I'm one of these shit people. Don't tell him not to do it.
1: No, I mean, I like the idea that people do it for a start. Yeah. So if anyone's having a crack, like I will often like support the idea that they're having a crack. You know what I mean? Yeah, like, so I don't mind if you're not like the best comedian in the world. If you're like doing everything you can be doing to like really give it. It's like what you were saying before. Like sometimes you see people who are supremely talented who aren't putting in the work.
0: Yeah.
1: And I think I'd probably, like they get all the support they need, the supremely talented. Like, I'm happy to support someone who's just like, you know, you're putting in the work. Maybe you're not like to my thing, but like.
0: Well, that's what Spleen was to start with, going back to Comedy at Spleen. It was, so there were all these places we couldn't get on at and we're like, oh, it's, you know, we have the sads up about it. So then when we made Spleen, we made this super cool gig and the initial aim was, you know what, we're going to make this really cool gig that there's no sort of gates to in some regard. Yeah. So we had like a little system where it was like there was room for really good people like you or Husey or someone to drop in, and then there was pro comedians coming out and new stuff, and we always had like a couple of spots free so that it, no questions asked, you could sign up and get on, and all of a sudden there was a lot of people whose first gig was with Ronnie Chang or with Husey or, you know, with Celia Piccola or whatever. And so that was their first gig because they could, we wanted to make room for those people to come in and play in our awesome gig because we were never able to do that. So that's a really cool history of Spleen, is that so many people have gone through there. You know, the people that, you know, we used to give out a Spleen Comedian of the Year that wasn't the best comedian of the year, but someone who should be, get a reward, who should be recognised for what they're doing or whatever. And if we still had all the pictures up now, it was all, you know, Luke McGregor before he was big. And who else was there? There was like, I don't think Ronnie got one because he was just too good too quick.
1: He didn't have that in between phase. He did for about 6 months.
0: Edo and people like that. Yeah, totally. All people that were sort of like hadn't broken out yet. And that was what Spleen was for, you know, a nice little clubhouse for all of us. So the whole, you know, the people that have gone through that place before they were famous and, you know, we'd like to think has helped them in a little way or whatever. That was super cool to see those guys shine on, but also everyone could come and play in our awesome little gig, like no matter what the level or whatever. You know, you weren't told no down the road. You were told yes here. You might have to wait 6 months because we've got such a big list of people wanting to get on. But so that was another really cool thing that we got out of it. Like we got to go back in time and change our fortunes, you know, when we were getting told no when we first started. We got to be those guys that got told yes all of a sudden. If that makes sense.
1: What's the biggest mistake someone makes doing their first gig? I mean, you probably don't see that many first gigs now.
0: Not anymore.
1: Like, you probably don't.
0: Not anymore.
1: No. But like, what are you from your previous, like, is it the, or do people's first gigs tend to go well?
0: Yeah, I reckon you've always got that nervous energy. Yeah.
1: You got the joy of the first gig. And if it's been told to the audience it's your first gig, normally they give you a bit extra love and support.
0: I think, well, what I would say is when people would ask me about that stuff, my advice is always just go and watch gigs.
1: Yeah.
0: And I think that's the best advice, don't you? Like, I think you should go not only to see what you want to do, but you should look for what you don't want to do. You go and see stuff and go, I like this, I like this, I don't like this.
1: Absolutely.
0: Yeah.
1: I think you probably define yourself more by the things that you don't like.
0: Yeah.
1: And the quickest way to find those out is by going and seeing what other people are doing.
0: Yeah.
1: Like it'll help you shape, like if you have a blank page and on that blank page you have to shape your entire worldview and personality, that's pretty hard to do.
0: Yeah.
1: But if you just go, I've got a whole bunch of these things, you can cross some of them out and say, I'm not that, I'm not that, I'm not that, and at least give yourself some shape to start with, I think is important.
0: But also just being in the world of, you want to be in this world, we'll be in the world.
1: Right.
0: You want to be a footballer and you don't want to watch footy.
1: Right. I mean, it's interesting though. We know a couple of people who are very successful comedians who have no interest in being in the world of comedy.
0: Yes.
1: Or like,
0: but they didn't. They probably didn't start like that. There's people that I have to drag, kicking and screaming, to, in my opinion, the best gig in the country, based on Comedy Club, and I have to plead with them to do it. And then they're asking me, can they leave halfway through?
1: Yeah.
0: It's crazy, and they're really good.
1: Yeah.
0: And I say to them, if I was as good as you, oh my God, I'd be up there all the time. But yeah, I don't know. However that works.
1: Yes. So there are some people who don't. I'm always a big believer in going to the, if you want to be on somewhere, particularly early on, but even now, to be honest, if you want to be on somewhere, you should go to the gig beforehand.
0: Yeah.
1: Like, I'm a big believer in that. I mean, I just think as a comedian, it's good to have seen the room and the night that you're signing up for. But totally. Also, I just think, like, the booker is much more likely to have you on if you have gone one night and checked it out first, right?
0: We used to have a rule where when we started Spleen, it was like, the first night we ever did run at Comedy at Spleen, it was, we thought we were doing the right thing because we were given the lineup from the week before. So these people had been escorted from the premises or whatever because no one was turning up, but they'd already booked a lineup. And so we're like, oh, we better honour that. That's the right thing to do.
1: Yeah.
0: And so we turned up to run the gig and 3/4 of those people did not turn up and there was no audience members and it was horrific. And then we were like, oh, we need to start all this again. Yeah. So then we had a little rule where we're like, okay, if you want a gig at this cool little gig, you have to come down. You just have to come down and hang out.
1: Yeah.
0: We just need to somehow get an audience to start with. So you had to come down and hang out. And so the people who did that were nice and gracious with their time, and so they would be rewarded. They'd be on stage the next week or the next week after that, whatever it was. But I remember really clearly there was people that were just like, no, I don't have to do that. And we're like, how come? And they're like, I just don't have to. I don't have to do it. And we're like, are we getting Jedi mind tricked here? Like, I think this is our gig. Yeah. Can't only
1: we just,
0: we
1: made up this rule.
0: Yeah. And so I remember this one person, and I always remember was they said, I'm not coming in to do that.
1: Mm-hmm.
0: And we said, how come? And they said, because I'm an environmentalist and I don't want to leave a carbon footprint by coming into this gig that I'm not even on at.
1: Right.
0: And I was like, oh, okay, where do you live? And they're like, Yarraville.
1: Oh.
0: And I'm like, that's 2 train stops. Mm-hmm. And you're getting on the train and coming to our gig.
1: But what about the carbon footprint, Carl?
0: Yeah. Am I crazy? That doesn't make any sense,
1: of
0: right?
1: Of course it doesn't.
0: Yeah. So that was the stretch of how
1: the
0: to get out.
1: The amount of methane in the atmosphere that was released by that bullshit answer would have been what I would have been worried about.
0: So that's the lengths that some people go to try and get out of stuff. Yeah, but
1: to not invest anything in something they want a reward from.
0: Yeah. Yeah. I want to be on stage or nothing at all. So it's like, okay, all right. So, yeah, look, you deal with all that sort of stuff. And
1: do you have a favourite? I was reminded last week I was in Montreal and we did a podcast together in Montreal.
0: Yes, that's right.
1: But George Wallace was on one of the gigs I was doing.
0: Yes.
1: Legendary American comedian George Wallace. And he was being honoured at the Just for Laughs Festival. You know, they give away like a legend of comedy or whatever it is, sort of thing. And that was what he was. But he popped into Basement Comedy Club last year.
0: Yeah. For the tennis. He was here for the
1: tennis. That's right. He was here for the Australian Open tennis and he popped in.
0: Yeah.
1: What has been...
0: Jerry Seinfeld's best friend.
1: Yes.
0: Yeah.
1: That's right.
0: Which I was like, that's how I knew him. He walked in and he's like, I'm like, is this George Wallace?
1: Yeah.
0: And then... I was like, whoever the MC was, I was like, oh, this guy's dropping in. And they go, who is he? And I go, Jerry Seinfeld's best friend, because I don't know a better credit for him. And they're like, oh, is that how I bring him on? Oh, no, that'd be really rude. Don't do that. And then he goes on and goes, hey, everyone, I'm George. I'm Jerry Seinfeld's best friend.
1: Good, yeah.
0: That's what he said.
1: Yeah, that's good, though.
0: He just kept talking about how he's at Seinfeld's wedding and stuff. It was really funny.
1: Okay, that's good. Yeah. But he contextualized it.
0: Yeah.
1: He did the job for you.
0: Yeah.
1: What has been the highlight was what I was going to say of running these gigs. You must have had like some, you know, do you have a favorite gig? Do you have a favorite person who dropped in or someone who like played your room or one night in particular where it all just...
0: No, you know, it's super cool. And this, you know, whatever, I'm not sucking up. It's like people like you guys that like, if I can nab you or whoever, the coolest thing I think about running a gig like that is to get a room full of people and they think it's going to be a fine gig and they don't know that you're going to sneak on, and then you sneak on, and everyone goes, holy fuck, we thought we were going to come down here. It's not that expensive. We thought we'd just see like people we've never heard of. We didn't see anyone famous's name. And then the pop that you get when a famous person walks on stage and you hear everyone go, oh my God, we get to see this person, which is a really cool thing to see close up. We're going to have a great time. We love this person. This is going to be a great night. And that noise, and you know they're going to walk out going and go to work the next day going, we saw Will Anderson. They said on the bill, it was only $25 and we thought it was going to be pretty shit or whatever. And all of a sudden these people popped in. That is so cool. The noise that, like, if you walk on stage, Kitty Flanagan was on the other week, Sam Pang came down and practiced his Logies gear. The noise that I really like to wait for that noise when people just go, oh shit, like that. And it's, I just like all that stuff. There's, I don't think there's any one particular thing.
1: Yeah.
0: Like night.
1: That's cool though. That's a great, that's a good answer. I like that answer because that is a fun noise. The noise of somebody having their expectations exceeded.
0: Yeah.
1: You know, Peter Halley always, like, he used to have a great backstage announcement, which was like, ladies and gentlemen, please turn off your mobile phones and lower your expectations as Peter Hellier.
0: Yeah.
1: And, but I love that because it's the expectation gap that makes comedy so fun. Like whenever I talk about the best gigs I ever did in my life, they were always that, like those years I was in America, just touring around playing comedy clubs because no one, like the nights, I'd be at, like in Cleveland, there'd be 400 people in a club who've come because the club, you know, if you sign up to like the Drew Carey who was in the week before, you get like a free night at the comedy club or whatever. Like that's the rooms full of people who were just like, oh yeah, we were just here to like eat some chicken wings and maybe have a laugh at a couple of people. And then if you're any good, like it's like you're like the greatest gigs you've ever done because the difference between what they expected and what got delivered was it's an exciting feeling, that gap.
0: Yeah,
1: right?
0: Absolutely. Yeah. There, like the other week, it was only like a week or two ago, like I think – I reckon at the moment in terms of comedy, probably the person at the apex of popularity or whatever maybe might be like Kitty Flanagan, I think maybe at the moment, do you think?
1: Yeah.
0: In Australia?
1: I mean, I would say so. If you're talking about like being, I mean, the Logies is a good example, right? Fist cleaned up in almost every category yet again.
0: Yeah,
1: but I also just think that Kitty has put together, I mean, she's obviously, have you been paying attention? Such a huge show, huge part of that.
0: Yeah.
1: But like the project and the weekly, like, and then all her older stuff as well. Like, she just is one of those people who just has layered in consistently.
0: Oh, crazy.
1: More and more. Like, her book sold like a huge amount of, like,
0: you know,
1: she just is, she's constantly and she's always touring and always selling like a huge amount of tickets.
0: And is really good.
1: We did the, I mean, one of the absolute best. But I think that it's funny, during the comedy festival, Ballard and I do that, like a the ASRC fundraiser. And so we've only been doing it 3 years. We sold out the comedy theatre this year, which is pretty amazing, really. And, but it's a secret lineup. And for 3 years, we've been trying to get Kitty because we pull in, like, you know, it's obviously favors of our friends. Penny did it. And you try to get someone who the audience is going to be excited that, oh my God, this person's on, right?
0: Yeah.
1: Kitson or whoever, right? No one's had the reaction that Kitty had when we had her like this year. Like,
0: that's
1: so
0: what I mean.
1: I would say that, yes, like, I think.
0: That's what I mean. Like, this week, like a couple of weeks ago, that noise was like, you know, a really, it was like, it was funny because when the MC, I think it was Adam Rosenbach, brought her on. He gave the intro, like, you know, it's one of those like guessing games where he goes, you might know this person from, and starts listing shows. And people are like, oh, yeah. And then they go, and Fisk. And then you just heard people go, and then she walks on and is like, boom. And it's like, cool. That's nice to have something to do with that moment. It's even nice just to see it, just to be in a room where people get that excited about something. And then, and so I guess it's, again, it's that thing where I helped to make that happen, which is cool, but I also, you know, helped to make the whole room as good as it is, which made Kitty even bother coming down
1: and all that
0: sort of stuff.
1: Because that's the thing that a lot of people, I think, get wrong about comedy, which is that comedians will, like, travel a long way, put up with a whole bunch of things for a good gig. Like, if there's a good gig, like, if the gig's good, that's the most important thing.
0: Yes.
1: You don't have to book people if the gig's good. They'll find you.
0: Yeah, you know? Yeah, no, totally. And that's what I'll say. Like, people will go, oh, man, how did you, did you pay Kitty $10,000 to come down here? It's like, no, she wouldn't have come down. You know, she got paid, but she's not getting paid $10,000. She's coming down to try some
1: jokes. This is a good place to try her jokes.
0: And she knows this is the best place, you know, maybe on that night or whatever to come down, and that's it. And like you said, if you're coming down and you're going to have a good time, that's sometimes enough. Yeah.
2: 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And we've got an appetite for Guns N' Roses live. You're in the jungle, man! 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
1: I'm conscious of the time, so I'm going to ask you some of the standard questions that I ask on this podcast. First one is this: what do you think happens when we die?
0: Oh.
1: That's a good noise, by the way.
0: Yeah.
1: As a reaction to that.
0: No, it's, you know what? It's like,
1: do
0: I
1: you
0: never
1: ever think about it.
0: I never think about it, but I had a really bad, I don't know, night or something the other, like a few weeks ago when I started watching the new Queens of the Stone Age video. Have you seen that? Where they do a show in the catacombs in Paris?
1: No.
0: So do you know the catacombs?
1: Yeah, okay.
0: So they do a show and it's like, it's not unplugged, but it's something like unplugged.
1: Yeah.
0: So they, as much as equipment as you can bring down, which is not that much, it means that like the drummer is like on, you know, like a pot and pan or whatever. And so they do them down and it's like Josh Homme talking a lot about death and how there's like millions of people that he's playing to millions of audience members because there's skulls and skeletons and that's all it is for kilometres under there. Oh, and he's doing his show and he's like, this is the biggest crowd we've ever played to. And he just started, kept talking about death. And I was like, and it was just one of those things where I'm like, oh, that's right. I knew there was something coming up. That's what's coming up one day.
1: Yeah.
0: And I was just watching it at night. It was like the wrong time of night. And I just started going, oh, my God, that's
1: come
0: right.
1: Come on, Josh Homme, don't put this on me right now.
0: Yeah. Just,
1: I was
0: going
1: fine.
0: Yeah. Play No One Knows Again or something. Exactly. Don't, come why, on. Why do we have to do this?
1: Yeah.
0: And I just got in my own head about it. And I was like, oh, mate, I'll just go to sleep. I close my eyes. Oh, that's what it's going to be like when I die. Now it's another reminder. And it's like, oh, my, yeah. I, you know, people say they always put it off and whatever. Why would you think about it? And I haven't thought about it for years. And then I just got in my own head about it. So, yeah, I guess the answer is nothing. I guess that's what I think. I think as much as it, we all think, how could I leave all of this? I guess that's what's going to happen. It's so everything's going to go on.
1: One of the things you seem to look after yourself, okay, right? Like fitness wise and kind of like, you know. So obviously, when people have families. Like, you know, they tend to think a little bit more about, obviously, there's a bit more on the line, right?
0: Yes.
1: You want to, you know, stay around for your children. You want to make sure that you're there to see major events and milestones and those sort of
0: things.
1: And
0: I don't want my wife to leave me. Yep. Yeah.
1: Well,
0: there's a lot of reasons too. And if I can just make sure the physical one isn't one of them, I can hang in there for a few more weeks.
1: That's right. Yeah, yeah, exactly. Yeah. Can't rely on your personality over everything.
0: Yes.
1: Yeah, it is. Yeah. So do you like consciously sort of like think about your fitness and your health?
0: Yes.
1: Yeah.
0: I mean, like just fitness wise.
1: Yeah.
0: Because, you know, I think probably this might be common with a lot of people. I grew up skinny and I was like, oh, I just eat whatever I want. Mm. And then I hit, I don't know, I was probably 35 or 30 or 35. And then I remember a mate of mine just went, you know, you're fat, don't you? Do you know you got a big gut on you? And then I was like, oh, that's right. I didn't realize that. You can't just eat what you want. The same diet you have when you're 16, you can't have when you're 35, apparently.
1: I know. It sucks when the rules that apply to everyone also apply to you.
0: Yeah.
1: Isn't that the worst?
0: Yeah.
1: The same thing that happens to everybody doesn't make an exception for you.
0: Actually, I keep meaning to ask you about your hips because I think I've sort of.
1: Oh, you've got some hip issues.
0: I think I've got hip issues now because for lockdown, that was my great. Thing to look forward to at the end of the day is I would run. I would get out at 9 o'clock at night in the dark and just run. It was like I was trying to run away from the pandemic.
1: I was going
0: to
1: say, what are you running from?
0: Yeah.
1: It's my favorite thing when I'm doing my crowd work shows. If somebody talks about running, if it comes up, they're like, I like running. I'm always like, what are you running from? What are you running from?
0: It was funny because I got really competitive about it in the pandemic because I just started doing it and I was like, oh, I've never been really good at running like this.
1: Okay.
0: And I could see, you know, I'd time
1: it's measurable.
0: So and so I was like,
1: you had control over something in a time where you didn't have any control.
0: Yeah, nice. And also, it's nice to be good at something.
1: Uh-huh.
0: And I was getting better at something every day. And I think if you are good at something, you tend to feel a bit fonder about it, I think.
1: Yeah.
0: So I was getting slightly better at that every day and going, oh, cool. So I was looking forward to it every day and just doing, and I was just running 5K as fast as I could on footpath, all pandemic. And I think
1: your hips hurt.
0: Yeah, my hips. And I was doing that at age 45 and apparently
1: that's fine, mate. It makes your hips better, I think.
0: Just jarring middle-aged man hips onto concrete. Yeah,
1: so firstly, have you had x-rays?
0: No.
1: Okay, so first thing that I honestly would say to you, genuinely, sincerely, is go and get x-rays.
0: Right.
1: Because I wish that I had done that earlier.
0: Oh.
1: Because you can identify what is and isn't happening. And then you can change your behavior if you need to.
0: Right.
1: Well, you can just do less high, like, you know, for example, if it is bone on bone, you'll end up having to do less high impact, like, you know, stuff, or whatever.
0: I was saying this to my mum one day and then I was like, oh, and I've just got sore hips from running on the footpath 5K every day, you know, and she's like, oh, well, what's happened since you've stopped running that hard on the footpath? I'm like, oh, I haven't stopped.
1: Yeah.
0: And she's like, well, don't do that. What are you doing?
1: Yeah, it hurts when I stab myself in the in the neck with this knife.
0: Yeah, so she's like, run on the grass.
1: Do you think it's because I'm older that it hurts when I stab myself with this knife?
0: So it's like that. So now I do run on the oval and shorter distances and not as fast and all that sort of stuff. But even then, I can't help myself because I'm like, no, but I want to keep doing it. But today.
1: But there might be a way that you can keep doing it if you know what it is that you are doing and not doing.
0: Yeah.
1: The not knowing doesn't help.
0: Yeah, I know.
1: Right?
0: I know.
1: Like, I know that we think that, like, oh, until I know, it's fine. Maybe it's all fine and it'll just stop hurting. It's not going to change it one way or the other.
0: It's like just Queens of the Stone Age again. I'm just trying to block it out. Maybe something else will happen, you know, and fix it.
1: We need the Queens of the Stone Age to get some x-rays of your hips,
0: yeah.
1: Project them on the walls of the catacombs.
0: Is there a death x-ray as well that we can get?
1: But yeah, just find out. Like, honestly, just find out.
0: Yeah, yeah.
1: Because there might be other things. If you want to keep running, for example, changing your shoes or like getting a cortisone injection, there might be things that you can do to enable you to do the things that you still want to do without...
0: I'm scared of someone saying you have to swim from now on. I just don't want to do it.
1: You don't have to.
0: Yeah.
1: No one's going to make you do anything.
0: I know, but they're going to say, if you want to keep fit and not run anymore, you need to swim. And I'm like...
1: Some of it might be about specific exercises about muscles around areas. Yeah, like sometimes it's not about the joint itself, but it's the way your muscles are like reacting to the movement or whatever, and you can exercise. Like, you know, there's stuff you can do.
0: The first person, instead of... holding on to all this and not asking anyone and then asking you, it should be someone else. Yes, I know I should be doing something else.
1: Yeah. Oh, no, you can ask me. I'm happy for you to ask me. If I could go back in time and do one thing differently, I would have got x-rays earlier rather than trying to treat all the symptoms.
0: Done.
1: Just identify what it is.
0: All right.
1: And then you can monitor it.
0: Thank
1: also.
0: You. Thank you.
1: Yeah.
0: I'll do it.
1: Yeah. The rest you can work out once you know what you're actually.
0: Yeah.
1: The rest of it doesn't make any sense until you know what else is going on.
0: It's funny you said you're running.
1: What else do you need advice on? Yeah.
0: You're running from something. It was funny because I was timing myself in the pandemic and running as fast as I could all the time. And then I was like trying to beat whatever time it was and it was taking me a while or whatever. And then one night, you know, it's a pandemic, you're in lockdown with a small child, a baby and your wife, and you're both going out of your heads. And we had a fight one night, and then I just before I was due to go out for a run, and I got out there and I beat my previous time for like by like a minute and a half. I'm like, oh, perfect. All I need to do
1: was be real angry.
0: Replicate that every night.
1: Well, it's just one of those things too where imagine if you find out that is the best way for you to perform. So like you go so well that like suddenly you're running, you know, at the Olympics.
0: Yeah.
1: But you're like, look, just before we start.
0: Next to the starter's pistol is your wife going.
1: And you're just about to say, I booked a holiday to.
0: So I couldn't, that was literally the best time I ever did. I could never beat that time.
1: Did you ever think that you were going to be a family person? Were you did you grow up just kind of thinking, oh yeah, this is what you do. You grow up, you're like, get married, have kids, like...
0: Yeah, I think so. I guess so. I guess that thing where... that's funny. It's funny you say that because my wife said that to me the other day. She reminded me of something when we got together that she sort of said, what's the three-year plan or whatever? And I was like, oh, married and have a kid and stuff like that. And she was like, I don't want to do that this soon.
1: Uh-huh.
0: And then it was a bit weird about us or whatever. So I guess I had that in my head. But then you get in the world of comedy and everyone's a man child and then you forget. Oh, no one gets married. No one has a kid and all that sort of stuff. And my wife had to be very clear and go, no, we're doing this. Let's hurry up and do it. Yeah. Let's do it now. And then I was like, oh, that's right. And I had to break out of comedy brain and be a normal person or whatever. So, but then that was awesome. And then we've got a beautiful little girl and that's so good.
1: I've been interested in the fact that on your podcast at Ding Dong Club, you've been talking to, so Blanket is the...
0: I call it Blanket.
1: Yes.
0: Named after Michael Jackson's child that he dangled outside of a building. Yes,
1: exactly.
0: It's not her real name.
1: No, not her real name.
0: No.
1: Out of privacy, which is fair.
0: Yeah.
1: Like something that parents have to think about a lot these days, right?
0: Yes.
1: Is the idea that, you know, you see people who are happy to post pictures of their kids all over social media and stuff and even like, you know, make content with their kids. And
0: everyone can do that. I don't want to do it.
1: Yeah.
0: Yeah.
1: But you have like, you are doing this little thing at the end of the podcast where you will talk to her.
0: Yeah.
1: And so how did you kind of wrestle around what you would and wouldn't do with that and how that would work? And like, did she want to be on the, like, was she just curious about what it was that you were doing and wanted to be involved? Like,
0: yes.
1: How did that come about?
0: Yeah, she, I mean, look, if you haven't heard it, it probably sounds like, you know, kids say the darndest things, and maybe it is.
1: What it is. And it's fun also because particularly in the world of your podcast, if people haven't listened to them, you... Like, again, like, you know, however much of it is exaggerated comedically or however much of it is true or whatever, there is a curmudgeonly aspect to your personality.
0: Absolutely. Yes.
1: That is then like delightfully softened by these conversations that you have with your daughter at the end of the podcast.
0: Yeah. And it's nice. And it's
1: like, nice.
0: That's the way it's ended up where people go, oh, you're nice to her and all that sort of stuff. And that's not on purpose.
1: Maybe
0: it's
1: you're not a monster.
0: Yeah. All that sort of stuff. But both of those are fun. Yeah. It's fun to be an asshole. Yes. I think it's funny. Contrasts. It's funny to be a dickhead. Yes, of course. And it's funny to be cute with a kid. Yeah. All of them can be true.
1: Yeah.
0: And so I, you know, probably like everyone thinks their kid's funny, maybe. I don't know. But I really like talking to my kid about everything. And then she'll say just, you know, she's in this great age or whatever where she's taking things in and she doesn't know what they mean. And then she'll repeat them at funny times and she has funny ideas about how the world works. I'm like, this is so funny. And I just laugh all the time at it. And then I was like, she would say so many silly things that would make me laugh that I'm like, oh my God, I'm just sick of telling people. Then she said this, then she said that. I'm like, I wonder if we just talk on the microphones and some of that will come out. And there's, you know, there's a bunch of that stuff that's coming out. And I just find it so funny. And she really likes it. I don't force her to do anything. I say, do you want to do this? And she'll be like, yes. Or she'll say, when do we get to do that again? Can we do that now? And yeah, we just get to play and we might talk for 10, 15 minutes until she's tired. And then I edit that down to 2 and I pick the funniest bits out. And it's like, you know, I guess, you know what, coming from what we've talked about where it's like, you can be a joke technician and you can go, here are the rules of jokes and this is, we'll mind map this subject and this is why things are funny. And like that Dancing with the Stars joke, I wouldn't laugh at that because I can see the workmanship behind it. You know, it's a very technical joke. You could see that joke coming, that sort of thing. But when you have a 6-year-old or a 5-year-old saying just insane stuff, it's like you can't pick it. You can't write that stuff. So a lot of comedy is about surprise. Well, I don't know what the f*** she's on about. I don't know what she's thinking. And she says all this insane stuff. I'm like, this is the best. So I just try and capture a bit of that. And then it's just like on top of everything else, it's just like a nice moment. And I get so many people hit me up that I guess people that have followed me through, you know, the podcasting era where they follow you along of a similar age. So they've got kids of that age as well. And so then they relate to it or they go, that's similar to what my kid does and that's really cool that you get to do that as well. So I get a lot of like cool reaction because of all of those reasons. So it's and it's just a nice little moment with my kid that, you know, we can have a record of her being like that. Like I got heaps of baby photos, I've got heaps of her drawings, I've got albums of stuff and whatever. But now I have an archive of what she thinks every week, you know, from the age of 5 until whenever I stop doing it. So I think that's really cool.
1: Yeah, I do too. I listen to Jimmy Pardo's podcast, Never Not Funny, and his son Oliver used to do their trip. They would do a trivia question in each episode, and his son Oliver started doing it when he was like 12 or 13 or whatever. And it was like a great part of the show, but he's literally about to go off to college and he's going to stop doing it now. But it was like, you're like, oh yeah, we kind of like got to have, like without it ever being like too intrusive in like hearing him grow up, you know, not too over the mark.
0: It was just
1: you're like, well, this is your life and this is part of your world. And it's nice. It's really nice. I'm conscious of time, so I'm going to start finishing up. If you could wake up tomorrow and you had a skill, the way I'd like to define these skills are if you could take the 10,000 hours to learn how to do this, but you just don't want to. You just want to be able to do the thing.
0: Yeah.
1: What would you like to be able to do?
0: Look, you know what? Off the top of my head, and this, if I sat down and thought about it, it'd probably be completely different. But I go to Thailand a lot.
1: What?
0: Not dodgy. genuinely like the climate and the food.
1: Yes.
0: And I go and there's always people with me. Yeah. They're watching me. It's all fine.
1: I mean, that doesn't make it sound less sus. There's people with you watching you.
0: I have many alibis. My wife is with me the majority of the time, or there's people with me. Know,
1: people who are innocent are always saying, I know. I've got heaps of alibis.
0: I know. Yeah. I just feel like I've got to get in there before someone else does. Right. So I think I did try and start to learn Thai over the pandemic and I just found it so hard that I think I feel bad that I'm going over there all the time and I don't speak the language. So if I could click my fingers and speak fluent Thai, and I do watch videos of Westerners that travel vloggers and whatever, and they go over there and they're speaking in Thai, and I'm like, this is cool because the Thai locals there love it, and you know, you're showing respect and everything. And I'm like, oh, I want that feeling. That would be cool while I'm there. I'm actually, you know, not just being a grub or whatever. And even like the few bits and pieces that I learn when I speak it in like Thai restaurants here, yeah. they fucking love it. Yeah. They love that you've taken the time to buy it. They're like super appreciative.
1: Oh, yeah.
0: Yeah.
1: All right.
0: And I don't even know that many words, but they're like, yeah.
1: I mean, it's amazing how little you've picked up in all the times you've been there.
0: You know what? I was really happy. The last time I went, I understood someone's question to me and I was like, oh, are you asking me if this is good? And he goes, yeah. And I go, yes, it's good. Yeah. I was really happy. But I know, hello, thank you, and yummy.
1: So, what is the biggest misconception that people might have about you, do you think?
0: I would hate the idea of saying, oh, you're wrong at your opinion of whatever. Okay. Like I get it. Like, I understand.
1: You think what you think. Yeah, you don't care too much what someone else is.
0: But like, what do you do?
1: Yeah, it's not going to. Yeah. You thinking about it one way or the other doesn't change it.
0: Yes.
1: Yeah.
0: Yeah, that. So some people think, you know, I'm a grump and I'm hard and all that sort of stuff. Like I said.
1: But also sometimes it's helpful for you to be perceived like that.
0: And you
1: might not necessarily be that, but you don't mind that people think that that is the case.
0: And like I said, you know, with the comedy writing, it's like, you know, there's got to be the butt of a joke at some point.
1: Yeah.
0: So, you know, if you're making jokes and you're being a bit of a dick and being an asshole and people go, oh, you've been an asshole because you talk like this. It's like, well, it's a joke. I'm trying to be funny.
1: Yeah.
0: And then you got to be hard because you're a boss and stuff. So some people think I'm, you know, too harsh or, you know, scary. I get a bit of people thinking I'm scary or whatever, but the people who know me and, you know, I muck around with them, whatever, they know I'm just a bit of a dickhead or whatever. But whatever, I don't mind what people think.
1: People should listen to Ding Dong Club. They should go to the Basement Comedy Club. It is an absolutely fantastic comedy room. Well designed. It's like so well run. It's a great regular, just like if you love comedy and you want to go to a very consistently entertaining, like I know for some people, there are great alt comedy rooms all over Melbourne where you can go and see like really provocative, interesting, cutting edge comedy. And I encourage people to go to those places. Like, but it's much more that idea of going, if you and your mates from work or whatever, like it's the sort of place that I would like sometimes during the comedy festival, my brother-in-law will be like, what do you recommend? And I'll be like, go see Dave Thornton. Like, cause like it's your work group. Like, you know what I mean? Thornton will be f-ing great. Like
0: absolutely.
1: He's a great comedian.
0: Yep.
1: He'll be, everyone will kind of like relate to like something that he's saying.
0: No one's going and having like 4 out of 10.
1: No, you're having a great time. Yeah. Your whole group, everyone there will find something that like. And and Basement definitely has that quality as well, which is over the night there, you are going to find a lot of like things that you would like.
0: Absolutely. And you know, I've, not that you're going for the point of this, but I try really hard to make sure that it's going to be a really good night for everyone to come in. Yeah. So there's no accidents. You're not going to, again, you're not going to have a 4 out of 10. You're going to come in there and at the minimum, even if you, you know, whatever happens, you're going to have a 7, I reckon.
1: Yeah.
0: And, you know, same with Ding Dong Club. I just try so hard with this stuff that I really hope that you give it a go or have a listen or whatever, because I'm really trying hard. I reckon that's what I do, I think, if that makes sense. Like it sounds weird in comedy, but you know, some people just do what they want to do, and I don't think I'm naturally gifted at anything. I think that's the thing. So I really try extra hard to be a worker, to make up for not being naturally great at anything, if that makes sense.
1: One more question, Carl, and we're done. Like, this is literally, I feel like we actually did talk about some shit.
0: Yeah, I know. I would come in here going, let's just be funny and be dickheads. And then we got,
1: I bloody got you.
0: Yeah, you got me.
1: I bloody got you into my bloody trap.
0: Yeah. Sorry, everyone.
1: Sorry, Dave Thornton. I have a time machine. I can take it any point in the future or any point in the past. One round trip. All I ask is you use it for purely selfish reasons. So I don't want you to go back and kill baby Hitler unless your passion in life is to kill baby Hitler.
0: You're pro Hitler.
1: No. I'm happy for you to kill baby Hitler if you've always wanted to do that. Like, I just don't want you to feel like you have an obligation to.
0: Yeah.
1: Can I tell you a real, this is a true story.
0: I want to go back and kill baby Gandhi before.
1: just see if that helps.
0: Yeah.
1: oh my God. Yeah. It's like, no, baby Hitler. Yeah. Fine.
0: I want to
1: kill baby Gandhi, but yeah. then replace baby Hitler yeah. as Gandhi to see if it's nature versus nurture.
0: I want to go back. I want to kill baby Mother Teresa, or as they called it back there, baby Teresa.
1: Baby Teresa. No, baby Mother Teresa was what, weirdly, was what they called her even back then. She was just born a Mother Teresa.
0: Yeah, yeah.
1: Yeah, so round trip, future or past, only, purely for a selfish reason, I guess is the point I was trying to make.
0: I don't know. I mean, not the future.
1: Okay.
0: Yeah.
1: All right. That's good. That's good to that. So somewhere in the past.
0: Yeah, it's got to be the past. Yeah.
1: And it can be like, you know, you can go and see Liverpool play it, like, you know, like some big famous match or something. Like, I mean, it can be, I want it to be selfish.
0: Yeah. I don't know. I don't, like, it's all pretty good. It's all going pretty well. Yeah. I don't know what else there is.
1: Okay. Interesting.
0: I like what I do and what I've done. Yeah.
1: You don't have to, like, you can literally just go on.
0: I know, but
1: it's
0: such a cop out. You're so just boring. Like,
1: you know what? I'll just go to Thailand 20 years ago.
0: Yeah, no, totally. Totally. You know what? Yes. You know what? I'm doing it. That's it. I'm taking it.
1: I always wanted to see what Thailand was in there.
0: I'm taking it. I'm going back.
1: Yeah. How long? What would be the era if you literally could go to Thailand? So, okay, we're using the time machine to go to Thailand in a different era.
0: Yeah.
1: What era do you want to go to Thailand?
0: Not even that long ago. Like, it's not like, oh, I want to go back when it's pristine, because you know what? I'm a shop kid. I'm a street kid.
1: Yeah.
0: When I go to Thailand, I still like going to all the shops. I don't want to flop and drop and sit in the middle of nowhere. I want to go down the shops. So I want to go back, and I want to go back like 20 years, and the beers were a little bit cheaper again. Like, that would be cool. Like, getting a bargain over there is so good. There'd be everything would be a little bit cheaper. That's what I'm doing. I'm going back. I'm using my time machine to go back and save a dollar a beer. That's what I'm doing.
1: I feel like you've redeemed yourself with, like, using time travel to go back to a slightly cheaper Thailand.
0: Is there a leaderboard for dumbest answer?
1: Yeah.
0: Is that it?
1: Number one.
0: Am I number one?
1: by a long shot. Like, S tier. It's like number one, and then like a real sharp drop off to where the rest kind of. It's real Don Bradman, and then like Steve Smith.
0: Is it bad to be that proud of that answer? I wouldn't go back to change that answer. That's a good answer.
1: Yeah. Thank you, Carl. I appreciate it.
0: Thank you.
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7: Welcome along, good people, to episode 249 of the Howie Games, the player profile of Melbourne Storm and Queensland gun Cameron Munster. 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All right, here's Cam and his player profile. Roll it, Tommy. This man, well, he survived Melbourne Storm pre-season camps. He survived Bellamy. He survived Origin. He survived grand final wins and losses. But Cameron Munster, are you ready for the Howie Games player profile questions?
8: Don't know about that. Let's go.
7: Let's see how we go. Nicknames, what are yours?
8: Depends who you're talking to.
7: Okay, give me an array.
8: Dickhead.
7: Who calls you that?
8: Billy Egg. money,
7: yep.
8: Munster, and that's probably pretty much it other than dickhead, yeah.
7: Okay, I have to try it once. What's your favourite food, dickhead? Actually, it does roll off the tongue, it works pretty well.
8: It's a good name, isn't it? Favourite food, spag bol.
7: Spag bol. If you are cooking and someone is coming around to your house that you're trying to impress, what are you making?
8: I am making chicken pesto pasta.
7: Chicken pesto pasta. Mm. Is there any secret little tip to the dickhead chicken pesto pasta or not?
8: There is. I'll go buy the actual basil leaves.
7: Right.
8: Off the plant.
7: Yes.
8: Pick them. Obviously, hand pick them. Takes a while. You need a mixer. Get the cheese. Is it Parmigiana? Reggiano?
7: Yeah, that's it.
8: Get that. Obviously, cut that up in squares. Pine nuts. Olive oil, look for a little bit of olive oil in the mixer, and then pretty much obviously mix it up, cook the chicken, and then throw it on.
7: Yeah.
8: And then pretty much wait for the chicken to kind of cook a little bit, and then I'll throw the basil stuff in there.
7: That's good. I like that they're hand-picked basil leaves. Mm. Okay. So three people are coming around, alive, dead, that you've met, that you haven't met. Mm. Three people are coming around for your famous hand-picked basil leaf chicken pasta. Who's coming around?
8: An Aussie icon, Shane Warne.
7: Warney, yep. He'd be good, but he wouldn't eat it.
8: I reckon? Mate, you reckon meat pie, you reckon?
7: I've never seen a man eat lasagna and chips like Warney did.
8: Really?
7: He'd have a Boxing Day function every year, like on the second night of the test match, and be all these all the biggest names in Melbourne, and you'd just be sitting in the back and everyone would be eating lasagna.
8: That's mad.
7: His expression was he liked lasagna more than Garfield the cat.
8: That's outstanding.
7: So Warney's coming, so you better have some lasagna on the side. Yeah,
8: I always might just have some chips then for him.
7: Yeah, he likes the chips.
8: So Warney, I'm going to have to go Michael Jordan.
7: Yep. So two number 23s, that's good.
8: Yep, I love my 23s.
7: Yep.
8: Oh, this is a toughie. I don't know if you know him, Howie, but
7: give me a go.
8: I'm going to get Tupac Shakur.
7: I do. We're talking rap.
8: Yeah.
7: Right, Tupac.
8: Yeah, I just liked that. Obviously, he was in the R&B and rap.
7: Yeah.
8: I know it's a different group, but I
7: like it.
8: I just think

0: Mix?
1: I just think he would have different stories. I'd love to know some of his stories, I reckon.
0: Jordan, Warren, and Tupac.
1: Yeah.
0: That could be the best answer I've had to that question. What was your first ever job? First thing you did that you got paid for?
1: That was easy. I worked at AMR All Sports, which is like a rebel sport.
0: Did you?
1: Yeah, I used to work at back home in Rockhampton.
0: In one particular area or overall?
1: Overall.
0: Overall.
1: I was probably, should have just pretty much stayed at the back.
0: You're a bit more of a warehouse than a front house, yes, man.
1: I should have been just opening the cardboard boxes and putting the shoes away, giving advice to people for runners and clothing and that, and balls and stuff. So, but yeah, look, it was good. I enjoyed it. Customer service. I'll try my best with customer service, but if I didn't have the answer, I'd try and do my best to try and find the answer.
0: Oh, that's good.
1: So that was my best attribute.
0: So that was your first job. What was your first ever car?
1: I went a Mazda 3.
0: Okay. Yep. What colour?
1: It was like a charcoal colour.
0: Okay. That's a good first car.
1: Yeah. Back home in Rocky, my mum gave me the Hyundai XL.
0: Did she?
1: Yeah, the old green wagon. That poor thing was getting ripped up with the handbrakes and stuff. So, the old handbrake turns. You used to absolutely rip up that. Sorry, mum.
0: What are you currently watching?
1: Mobland. How good is it?
0: I've started watching it. I've been flying lately on Qantas. So good. Has it. Pierce Brosnan.
2: It's always the same. In any orchard, you plant the trees. The trees grow tall. Then sooner or later, they begin to get mangled. And before you know it, the apples start to rot. And that, Harry, my son, is pruning time.
0: Best show I've seen for a long time.
1: Conrad?
0: Yes. So good.
1: I loved, obviously, Harry, Tom.
0: Yes.
1: Tom Hardy.
0: Right, okay.
1: Harry,
0: yes. The main dude.
1: The big dog.
0: I'm only like 6 episodes in. How many series is there?
1: There's only one season at the moment.
0: Oh, right.
1: At the moment.
0: It's so good.
1: Yeah.
0: Because I'd seen it a few times and it was Mobland. I thought, oh, it's going to be an American. And as soon as I clicked on, I said, directed by Guy Ritchie, and there was English accents. I thought, this is me. It's a good pick.
1: Have you seen Animal Kingdom?
0: Yes.
1: Have you seen Waterfront yet?
0: Yes.
1: Yeah, but what's his name? The Barrett. Is it Barrett's?
0: Yeah. And the good show.
1: Yeah, good show.
0: That's a good show. Mm. Yeah, I've watched Waterfront with my wife.
1: Yeah.
0: Okay, when you were coming home from school in Rocky and you weren't going outside to do something, what were you turning on the telly to watch as a kid after school?
1: I didn't get the chance to watch telly. My dad did. He was all over it. Fox Classics.
0: Fox Classics. That was definitely your dad's choice then.
1: Yeah. So he was a mad John Wayne fan.
0: Right.
1: So when I was coming home, it was crazy. People could probably talk about this. Kingswood Country.
0: Yeah.
1: Ted Bulpit. and the other one was the Talking Horse, Mr. Ed.
0: Oh, the horse is a horse, of course.
1: Yeah.
0: Right.
1: Fortunately, dad's main with the TV. So I had to watch whatever he watched.
0: Mr. Ed, quality show,
1: Or Murder, She Wrote.
0: Angela Lansbury.
1: Yeah, mum used to love that too. So,
0: what is your favourite movie?
1: Happy Gilmore 1 or Law Abiding Citizen?
3: As a prosecutor, I'm breaking all the rules right now, and I don't give a damn because I'm a father, I have a little girl, and what you did, bravo.
0: What's Law? I haven't seen Law Abiding Citizen.
1: Jerry Butler.
0: Oh, yeah, he's good. Yeah. Have you seen...
1: Jamie Foxx.
0: Have you seen... Happy Gilmore 2?
1: Yep.
0: First hour, I thought, was just quality television.
1: Yeah.
0: I loved all the cameos.
1: Yeah, I loved the cameos too.
0: I only got an hour in, but I loved that Jack Nicklaus was in it and Rory McIlroy was in it and John Daly. I thought John Daly was very good.
1: Yeah, he was good. Yeah.
0: Very
1: love that. Like, but I think they could have dragged out the death of his wife at the time.
0: Well, she died early on, didn't she? Because she got hit by the golf. Anyway, we don't give too much away. Musically, what do you listen to?
1: I'm a country man.
0: Are you?
1: Yeah, I love a bit of Luke Combs, Kane Brown.
0: Did you see Luke Combs when he came out here or not? Right.
1: Yeah, Luke Combs, come and seen him. Had the opportunity to meet Kane Brown.
0: Right.
1: Met up with him. Such a
0: good dude.
1: Yeah, legend.
0: Right.
1: Loves golf, loves his NFL. So, yeah, I was talking heaps with him there. And he just seems like a normal human being, but we obviously have him on the pedestal because of the way he can see him.
0: Yeah, always the way. Do you read books at all, Cam?
1: The best thing about me reading is there's the pictures in it.
0: Okay.
1: But I did have one book I read.
0: Go.
1: Betting with Odds.
0: Betting with Odds.
1: Alan Tripp.
0: Right. Oh, the bookmaking bloke.
1: Yeah. Yep. Matt Tripp's dad.
0: Right.
1: He obviously was the one that created Sportsbet. It's an eye opener.
0: Good book.
1: Yeah. Oh, it's true events.
0: Okay.
1: It's all about the Dockers and painters and Dockers.
0: Right.
1: And,
0: what's it called?
1: Betting with Odds.
0: Right, I'll have a crack at that. Betting with Odds.
1: Yeah, it's a good little book.
0: Podcast, do you listen to them?
1: I listen to a little bit of them, yeah.
0: Give me a podcast that you listen to that you like.
1: I actually have listened to you a fair bit, Howie.
0: Have you?
1: Yeah, I have. With obviously Jackson Warren, Paps is one as well. I actually love true sporting events, and I feel like you have some raw segments on that. Overseas, I can't go past Joe Rogan.
0: Yeah.
1: That's probably something I really watch. Yeah.
0: He's
1: so good too.
0: Okay. Someone that you've met, Money, that we would say is well-known or a person of celebrity that has made a positive impact on you, because, you know, you have all sorts of people through the doors at Storm in Queensland.
1: I'd have to say Jamie Dwyer and Mark Knowles.
0: Jamie Dwyer, the hockey player, has been on this show.
1: Oh, yeah.
0: Very good dude. How'd you come across Jamie?
1: Both from Rocky, him and Mark Knowles.
0: Oh, of course.
1: They're both hockey players.
0: Right. So did you meet them on your way up or just?
1: They obviously were hectic hockey players and in their own right, probably the best players.
0: Yeah, well, Jamie was the best in the world, wasn't he?
1: Yeah, for a long time. So they've reached out to me, and being from Rocky, they obviously love their rugby league. Jamie now lives in Perth and Mark lives in Brisbane.
0: That's cool.
1: But yeah, just the way they've gone about their business, as obviously I know hockey is not a massive sport in our world in Australia, but overseas they're very well known. And we had Jamie come in and talk about, if you get beaten, you want to be beaten at your best. And I think that's probably never a truer word being said. So yeah, I think Jamie has had a pretty positive impact on me there.
0: That's cool. Favorite holiday destination?
1: Italy.
0: Italy?
1: Yeah, love Italy.
0: Italy. What, you a sort of Cinque Terre man? Are you Rome or Sicily, or where are you going?
1: No, I love Lake Como.
0: Lake Como. Mm. She must be getting paid well by the store.
1: No,
0: she's
1: not getting paid.
0: Lake Como.
1: My wife's got a very expensive taste. She's
0: that's
1: a log.
0: That's big coin
1: so,
0: right there.
1: She's Italian.
0: That's
1: she's
0: not $200 a night over at Lake Como, no, Mr. Munster.
1: I've been there once and I want to go back there.
0: Right, okay.
1: I loved every bit of it. Oh, I actually want to do a White Christmas in New York as well.
0: Well, that was going to be a bucket list destination, so yep. White Christmas in New York.
1: White Christmas in New York, yeah, sorry.
0: I was lucky enough to do that.
1: Was it not beautiful?
0: It was. I was there for Christmas and New Year, and I watched the ball drop, and I think I nearly lost four fingers. I've never been so cold in my life.
1: So you say, no, do it.
0: No, do it, but rug up.
1: Okay.
0: I was probably a little bit under-equipped in the clothing department. Something that you are good at away from rugby league, doesn't matter how minute, but something that you think you're good at, doesn't matter. I always use this expression. I think I'd be an outstanding travel agent. I reckon I'm really good at booking holidays. And I'm these days quite a good net bowler to my son. We go to the nets a lot and I bowl for an hour and then says, shall I have a hit now? And he's like, no, Dad, we've got to go now. So I they're skills that I quite rate myself in. What are you good at that we might not appreciate?
1: I'd have to say either like event manager. So like obviously
0: planning
1: events.
0: Right.
1: Or party liaison.
0: Okay.
1: I think that would be my forte.
0: What, like sort of end-of-season trip party layers?
1: Yeah, I reckon I'd be able to do like events or something. Or
0: right.
1: Go on and showing people like destinations and certain stuff. I reckon that'd be my...
0: Right.
1: I reckon that'd be my go. Just being the bubbly person I am, I reckon I might be able to keep everyone...
0: I think you'd be good at that. What if anything scares you?
1: Sharks.
0: Do they?
1: Yeah. When I was a kid, my dad showed me Jaws as a young age.
0: Dun, dun, dun, dun, dun.
1: And ever since then, I think that's what sharks do, which is... I've seen so many shark attacks on the news. And
0: there's been a few. Like, you know who's terrified of sharks also? The great Ricky Ponting.
1: Is he?
0: Yep, terrified of him.
1: Met him a couple of times actually at the Capitol hitting the diving range.
0: He's a great man.
1: He's a
0: golfer.
1: He's a good golfer,
0: You won't meet him at the beach. He goes nowhere near it because he's terrified of sharks.
1: Well, I think I'm with him there. We were born to be on land. We weren't born to swim. If we did, we have gills.
0: Yeah, well, very much so. Yeah. Last one for you. And as a Queensland Origin captain, if you get this wrong... I think it's enough for them to strip the captaincy off you. So I'm trying to show you the weight of this question, okay? Cameron Munster, there is only one right answer. Pineapple on pizza, yes or no?
1: No.
0: I think Billy's got to take the captaincy off him, Tommy. How can you be a Queenslander and not have pineapple on pizza?
1: No.
0: No.
1: I don't eat Hawaiian pizza.
0: You don't?
1: I'm a meat lover's man.
0: Really? Don't you just stick a bit of pineapple on?
1: No. Are you mad?
0: No. Are you mad?
1: That's obviously a Melburnian thing.
0: Well, no, I get 70% yes, 30% no. And sometimes if it's no, I think I shouldn't put the episode out.
1: If we're going into that then. Are you a tomato sauce and barbecue sauce in the fridge or in the cupboard?
0: Fridge.
1: Then you shouldn't be here, Howie.
0: You put them in the cupboard.
1: In the cupboard.
0: Righto. Well, one all. I got one for you.
1: We'll just take this and go, eh?
0: No. There's still a chance for you to redeem yourself.
1: Oh, this will be good.
0: Peanut butter, crunchy or smooth?
1: Smooth.
0: Why would you have peanut butter with no crunch?
1: Because every time I put crunch on, I got holes in my sandwich. It doesn't smooth over the bread, unless you're going, we're not on the same amount of money as you, Howie.
0: Oh, please.
1: You go and buy a $1,000 bloody loaf of bread.
0: Please. So this has never happened before, but as good as your episode is next week, next Thursday, I'm not sure we're going to put it out.
1: I'm okay with that. With after your comments, I don't know how you still have a job, Howie.
0: Good on you. Well,
1: thanks, Howie.
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0: You are listening to episode 249 of the Howie Games Part A, featuring Melbourne Storm, Queensland and Kangaroos star Cameron Munster.
7: Leroy and Hughes, ball movement is good. Munster dummy, Munster. to step. Munster on hands and knees scores the try.
5: He gets it to Munster. Munster's gone over. Queensland are dominating.
0: When you ask people about Cam Munster, they invariably use the term knockabout. It's a positive term. A bloke that gives his all on the footy field, likes a laugh, loves his family, and in his words, is not a perfect person. But then who is? Cam captained his beloved Queensland in Origin for the first time this year in Game 2, then lost his dad, Steve, just before Game 3, a game where Cam led the Maroons to a famous series win. It has been a tough year for Cam and his family.

0: their eyes. From missing junior rep teams to arriving at a Melbourne Storm team stacked with some true greats, his love for Craig Bellamy nearly losing it all, to now being a beloved figure and star of the game, Cams is a unique journey told wonderfully well by the man himself. Thanks to the main man, John O'Demis at Melbourne Storm for making this episode happen. 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All right, enjoy the story of Cameron Munster. Knockabout.
1: So when you search and then you find, and know just where to go, and thoughts that once used to cloud you.

0: this bloke wanders in as a star of rugby league, which tests me because I've had to go deep into his history. I've been watching videos. I've been looking at highlights. I've been looking at stats. Cam, we've been trying to make this happen for a while now, and you in the lead up to finals, I can't tell you how appreciative we are. We've never met before, but so do you come in here and trust the show in what's been a really big year on and off the field for you and your family. Thanks for joining us on the Howie Games, mate.
1: Thanks for having me, Howie. Yeah, look, when obviously the media guys at the club reached out to me that you guys were interested at the Howie Games, I was pretty chuffed. Although my old man used to love watching cricket, used to hear you, obviously you commentate, and my old man loved cricket, and he was a diehard Warnie fan, and I've watched some clips and some stuff of obviously you and Warnie and some other stuff that you've done around the cricketing world, and yeah, I was very lucky to obviously be here today.
0: Mate, we'll get to your dad, but we just had a quick coffee downstairs, and condolences to you and your family, mate. It played out on a national level, which I imagine is even more difficult. How's your mum?
1: You don't realise the works behind the scenes that you got to do once, unfortunately, someone passes, and that's obviously a death certificate, organising a funeral. And just all those, like mum has to organise her trust and super and all that stuff. So yeah, there's a lot of stuff that you got to do behind the scenes when someone passes away. But it was probably more shock than anything. And I think a lot of people could probably attest to things when family members are sick and they've been sick for a long time. You kind of slowly deal with it. But when something hits you between the eyes in such a big week, captaining in Queensland, decider in Sydney, it's probably no bigger feat for me as a rugby league player at high stakes. So yeah, it was an interesting one. It was not ideal, but we all go through that as human beings, and there's always going to be adversity, and it's just how you go against adversity and try and obviously adapt to it. And felt like I did that, but yeah, like I said, my mum's still doing a bit tough, but hopefully we can get through it all together and get through it.
0: Well, I hope she listens to this and puts a smile on her face, because I've no doubt she's very proud of you. And we'll speak to what happened with the Origin as we go through your journey. But what I was just sort of talking about with you is, you know, you were born in, would you say, 94?
1: Yeah, 94, yeah.
0: So, you know, your parents have been together 30-plus years. I've been with my wife for 20 years, and it's like when you're with, I don't know, you're married now and you've got a young family. How long have you been with your wife from way to go?
1: Well, you're testing me here. Married 16 months and been together for about 7.5 years.
0: So these are things you don't want to get wrong, Kevin.
1: Yeah, no,
0: these are things you've got to get right.
1: You think I'd get them right.
0: But what I'm saying is, I know with my wife after nearly 20 years, which I can't believe it, you start a sentence and they finish the sentence. You wake up in the morning, they're there. You have your routines together. And I as you say, one goes through it, but it must be incredibly difficult for your mum after an extended period of time that your dad's just not there. And you can't put yourself in those shoes, because you and I haven't lived that.
1: Yeah, I always keep harping on how strong my mum is. And I don't know how she keeps battling through. Every Saturday, my dad loved the race, loved to bet on the races. And he always used to ring me in the morning and give me his tips, even though they were shit.
0: I think
1: I think he was 1 out of 100 every weekend, and we had a tip. So he'd ring me. Don't worry, he'd ring me if it was over $10. But I think that was just the connection I have with my dad, was every Saturday morning ringing me. So I think it gets a bit down in the dumps at times for myself with those memories on Saturdays. Mm. But I guess you kind of cherish those moments, because you obviously won't get them ever again. Mm. But my mum would have different memories of my old man, especially at home. He loved to cook, but couldn't clean. He was terrible cleaner, and he used to leave his clothes lying around. So I always remember mum just whinging about him not putting his stuff away or cleaning up. So
0: I hope my kids are listening to this.
1: Yeah, so I guess, yeah, you obviously whinge about that and always moan about some people's flaws. And when they're gone, you kind of think, damn, I wish I had that. You know, You still wish I had that feeling of telling them to pick it up or telling them to do this and that, just because obviously mum loved to clean, which never was her forte, but she had to do it, because if it wasn't for her.
0: Yeah, I hear you. Hey, you've just come from training now, so it's Thursday. You play the Roosters tomorrow night at Amy Park, and there was a stat popped up the other day about your percentage wins in, well, I was watching your game last week on Friday and Thursday nights. It's extraordinary, but it's a big week for your coach.
1: Yep.
0: And I'll talk to you about the coach as we go on, because I know you've got a great relationship. He's got his 600th game.
1: At his age, he's not 600 years old, but he looks like it.
0: Every year he's retiring, and then he pushes on. But what is a training day? So I've got a fair idea of the AFL world, which is why I've made a lot of notes. So I'll try not to refer to them, but rugby league is not my forte. What's a training day before, 24 hours before your game? Physically, what is it? And how much tactics and game analysis goes into you playing tomorrow night against the Roosters?
1: Yeah, it's a great question. For the 24 hours before kickoff, we usually have a couple of meetings. So, for example, I'm in the spine. If no one knows rugby league in Melbourne, the spine's just the 1, 7, 9,
0: yep,
1: and 6. And that's just the block boys that want to run the shape or organise the game management side of things. And that's about 8:20 we have that meeting. And then we go into physio. Well, I have physio at 8:40 and then we go as a team meeting at 9. So we obviously have a chat what we want to get through in that spine meeting at 8:20, and we go through our plays, get it all sorted. So when we go to the team meeting, we can address the playing group.
0: Yep.
1: And then the coaches will go up and obviously show some clips.
0: Of what they want you to do or what your opposition are going to do at this stage?
1: Bit of both. So we do D and attack.
0: Okay.
1: So we just do, so they might have some clips on some, obviously some strengths of the other team, some weaknesses or some things that there's some common trends in their game that they obviously utilise or play a fair bit to, and a bit of a vice versa with attack and defence. So assistant coaches do that when they obviously have a defence coach and an attack coach, and they'll probably go on for maybe 45 minutes, that meeting, and then we go do game prep or training prep, which is like your hammy stretches or your glute stretches, or you got to do your band work just to get your body firing. And then we all go as a group out on Gosh's paddock about 10 past 10, do walking touch.
0: Which is extraordinary because I often drive past when I'm going to the MCG, et cetera, and there is ostensibly the best Australian sporting team for the last 20 years, and old mate's walking his dog past, and I can just sit there and watch the whole thing. I think that's fantastic. Like, league Storm fans must love that.
1: I think as players, we love it too.
0: It's very cool.
1: It is. I think there's not really a whole heap of that old feeling or old training fields that you get to go and watch those sort of things anymore. I'm not too sure about rugby league well, but a lot of AFL teams when I watch, they like to train inside like the stadium and you can't really see them train.
0: 15 minutes, send the cameras out. Yep. You've got no idea what they're doing.
1: Yeah, so I think we're pretty lucky in that sense. Like, I know it's not a real rugby league dominant town, Melbourne, but I feel like a lot of people love their sport in Melbourne, and there's a reason why we've got 40,000 members. It might not be because they love rugby league, but they just love sport in general. And we've been so successful the last 20 years, like you spoke about, Howie, and I think people just like jumping on a team that wins and or mostly wins every second or third week. So we've been fortunate enough to be such a very big force of a rugby league community in Melbourne, and we're only going to keep growing. And we're not trying to obviously outgrow AFL, but that's not our plan. But we just want to be loved by Melbourne, and I think they started that really well in 98.
0: I think what's been really well portrayed is be a Hawthorn supporter and be a Storm supporter. Like, you can support more than one co, but you're a doggy supporter. So
1: yeah,
0: as this happened last night, as a professional athlete,
1: yeah.
0: So for those, we're going to be a little bit behind by the time this goes out, but the Dogs needed Essendon to beat the Gold Coast Suns for your team to go through to finals. Unlikely to happen. There's 6-1 down at quarter time.
2: Already the margin has blown out to 34 points. Bulldogs fans probably look away for now.
3: Are they going to have a bad Wednesday?
0: As a professional athlete, if you were in the Melbourne Storm in this situation, how far into that game, Cam, would you have thought, we're not playing in the finals, I might have a first quiet beer?
1: I watched the game last night. I would have said the last 4 minutes of the second half.
0: Right, you were done.
1: I was done, I think. I know Essendon come back and kicked a couple of quick ones, and but I feel like the way, and I know disrespect to Essendon, they've got, 15, 16?
0: Yeah, they have
1: got a fair few players out.
0: So many injuries.
1: So, like, the Suns were just too good, and I think they win by 69 points or something.
0: Or more,
1: so.
0: I think it was up to towards 90.
1: Yeah.
0: Probably turned off and just probably So you reckon just before halftime you thought, I might just have a quick, quiet light beer here and the season's done.
1: It's a tough one because you're like, obviously disappointed you lost to Freo.
0: Yeah.
1: I watched that game as well. We were up looking really good in the first quarter.
0: Dominated.
1: And then obviously I don't even think we kicked the goal in the second quarter. So that's the momentum swings of our game these days of AFL and NRL. You're never comfortable, you know. You could be 40-0 up or 40 points up and it doesn't mean anything anymore. So just shows momentum swings at the moment, and yeah, pretty disappointing for the boys. I know we've had some good players. We've got some actually good young talent coming through. I've been watching it a fair bit.
0: Who do you like?
1: Sam Darcy's a freak.
0: He's a freak.
1: Ed Richards.
0: Yep.
1: I love Ed. I know I'm obviously good mates with the Bont. Go to his cafe actually every now and then down the road. So he just lives down the road from me. I was pretty disappointed Dunkley left to the Lions, but he's obviously going well at the Lions at the moment. But actually, funny story. Josh Dunkley was the one that got me onto the Dogs train in about 2015.
0: So I was going to say, why did you end up becoming a Dog?
1: Well, I was at Adidas at the time. I'm now at Puma. I was at Adidas and he was at Adidas and he was a young fella coming through and I only just got to the Storm and at the back end of 13 and didn't have a team. And I met him at a Adidas promo and he's like, mate, jump on with us. We haven't won anything. And I was like, I'll jump on. That was at the start of 2015 and seen a flag in 2016. But everyone always says that I jumped on because of that.
0: But then he left. He's gone and won another flag.
1: Yeah, he's gone and won another one. So it must be him.
0: Yeah, fair enough.
1: But yeah, no, JJ's been going well. But yeah, we got some good players coming through. So we just probably need a couple of key defenders and I think we'll be right.
0: You're spot on. That guy that came in, he's only played a couple of games, is Croft. Father, son, he's just taking these hangers in the four. The modern athlete, I watch rugby league and you guys are just so fit and fast now. But in AFL, you seem to need to be 195 plus. Like they're so big and tall now.
1: They're so big and fast too. Yeah. I remember watching Croft's first game and Norton took his snag.
0: Yeah.
1: It was his first ever goal.
0: I was commentating that one, having a crack at Norton.
2: Norton Croft, the father son, strikes it nice. Has he got the distance? Oh, Norton might have taken it off him.
1: The ball was over. The ball was over. So that was his first ever goal. He ripped him off. But Norton's obviously kicked really well at the back end of this year. So, we get Cody Waitman back as well next year. Yep. So fingers crossed he can come back and I reckon top four for the boys next year. No pressure, lads.
0: There you go. So this is why you can support both codes as you play in one and obviously support the other. tell me, mate, right back at the start, where did you grow up? What was family life like? And when do you first have memories of rugby league?
1: Yeah, I think my sister and I were pretty lucky. My mum and dad probably worked a fair bit to get us going. There was no flights back then. Oh, there was planes and stuff, but it was a lot of busing. You used to always bus to certain areas to play regional games.
0: So where were you growing up?
1: I was in Rockhampton.
0: Right.
1: My footy journey probably didn't start till I was 9 years old. I played soccer ever since I was six.
0: Did you?
1: Yeah, mum loved me playing soccer. It was a little bit softer on the body.
0: Mm.
1: But all my mates that I went through primary school with at Bursica all played rugby league and I was trying my best for almost 2 years there trying to convince mum I want to play rugby league and she was telling me I was mad. So she finally cracked and under nines and I only way I could play was wear headgear. Remember those shoulder pads that was like chest plate, shoulder plate, forearm plate, bicep plate and
0: right.
1: forearms.
0: That would have weighed you down as a 9-year-old.
1: Oh, mate, it was ridiculous. It's like wearing a rashie going for a swim. And then I just remember playing obviously footy. I was still short. I wasn't big. And then I think it started to turn a little bit when I was probably about 15 or 16.
0: So as a 19-year-old, you weren't a standout?
1: I didn't make a rep side. So I made a Capricornia team, which was probably regional. And grade six.
0: Right.
1: So under 11s.
0: Yeah.
1: And then I didn't make a team after that. I made no representative rugby league teams. At that stage, it was like, it wasn't so-called who you knew, but blokes were not turning up to carnivals and getting picked because of their name.
0: Right.
1: So I started to probably get to about 15 or 16 and I was like kicking cans, getting not negative, but being a victim of, doesn't really matter if I play well in this carnival. They've got their team picked already, you know, but so that was probably just that negative mindset I had.
0: Yeah, okay.
1: And as a kid, you probably think that and both think, poor me. But eventually once I started to get to 17 or 18 and all the kids that were outstanding and that all left Rocky and probably went to their teams that they were signed to and I got a chance with Mel Meninga, which is our probably under-18s rep side, which is probably Jersey Flag LSG Ball down here in Melbourne. And I ended up making the team, which was the Capras at the time, and played one game for Queensland Cup, which is VFL down here. Played against probably a red-hot Northern Pride team that had a lot of ex-NRL players that played from up in Cairns and did okay. And then the new coach come around, which was Jason Hetherington, and he was obviously known as a legend at the Bulldogs, which was the Canterbury Bulldogs, and he's done some NRL obviously stints and he come back and coached and gave me my chance after that and I played the whole year and got Rookie of the Year as a Queensland Cup player and then played really well against the East Tigers, which is the feeder club to the Storm. And the recruitment manager at the time was, and still to this day, is Paul Bunn. Signed me on a 2-year deal. Obviously, I had an opportunity to go to Bronx. It was 1 year, but the second year was their option. And the Bulldogs was similar. First year, guaranteed. Second year, their options. But the Storm was guaranteed 2 years. And I thought to myself, like, if I get injured the first year, like, it's, and if I'm not doing great, they might just flick me. So I thought, oh, you know what, I'll take security and come down here to Melbourne and get the opportunity to hopefully learn off Bellyache and Cameron Smith, Billy Slater and Cooper Cronk. And I never got the opportunity. I didn't think I'd do it. But for my second year, I was thinking, okay, I might be able to do it. But I went come leaps and bounds in my first year, and I ended up training with a full-time squad after probably 6 months being in the under 20 squad. So, yeah, it was pretty special. And I haven't looked back for those 11 years, which I'm pretty fortunate about.
0: So just to take it back a bit, you're in school like year 9, year 10. Are you thinking, I want to be a rugby league player, or like, what are you going to be doing if you're not playing league?
1: Oh, I didn't have a, I didn't even have an inkling of that to me. Right. I think,
0: so you weren't thinking, I'm going to play professional rugby league?
1: Oh, I didn't think I was good enough at all. I probably didn't even have the chance to even play. We have a confraternity shield, which is like all the private schools from like if you're grade 11 or 12, they obviously have one team now. But back then when it wasn't so big for the private schools, you could have, if a school was big enough, they could take two teams away.
0: Okay.
1: And well, I was obviously grade 11 and I was in the B's team. And
0: in year 11?
1: In year 11, yeah. So like I eventually made the top team in grade 12, but I was off the bench at one stage then and decided to, and then eventually after 6 weeks when I was grade 12, I ended up playing fullback for them then.
0: As a 15-year-old, because this is a great, because we have a lot of kids listening to this show and there'll be 15, 16-year-olds listening think, well, I can't make it, and you're an exact reason why they can. What were you thinking about doing? Like when you had to go to careers in year 10, they said, righto, Cameron, what are you going to do after school? Like, how are you answering that?
1: To be honest with you, Howie, I literally probably like some people spoke to you about the club. I'm very relaxed. I don't really think too far into the future.
0: They did say this.
1: I'm all about the now, and I don't mean to be in the now, but I don't really think about like future things. You know what I mean? Like, I see it as like, something happens, it happens for a reason. So for me, I just played footy, run around like a headless chook in the playgrounds. And I was probably lucky enough to finish grade 12, to be honest with you. I wasn't a terrible kid, but I wasn't a kid that listened a whole heap, you know. And looking back on it as a school kid, like, I wish I did. You obviously learn certain things.
0: Why do you wish you did?
1: Oh, just to give myself every chance that if something doesn't come to what I wanted, like, yeah, the big picture was probably wanted to play professional rugby league, but I'm very lucky to be in that space. But at that time when I was going through school, maybe because I didn't put so much emphasis on wanting to be that and put so much energy into that, it may have why it might worked out for me. But when I look back on it with guys that were so talented as a kid my age, they were always penciled in to be destined to do it. And I think it put so much pressure on them. Well, I got to live as a kid. Like, you got to enjoy the little things. And that was going to house parties or going to go and do socializing and hanging out with your mates. And I remember looking back on it, I remember kids my age that were destined for big things were doing gym, doing like core work, doing all this stuff. And I just feel like it burned them out.
0: But you were living life as a kid.
1: Yeah, I was living life as a kid. And like, I remember them going and having to do a preseason at 17 years of age with a full-time squad. And they missed out on all the good things like schoolies or like the things that you finish at school, you know, like they forgot how to be a kid. Because we were so focused and worried about, oh, I need to do this to be able to do that. I think when you get a little bit older, you really precious and really feel like you enjoy those little things a little bit more. And the older I've gotten having kids now, you miss those moments.
0: So can you take your mind back when you get a 2-year offer for the Storm? How do you find out? Is someone ringing you? Is it through an agent? Are you just doing cartwheels through the backyard? Like, how do you find out?
1: Yeah, it was...
0: Because it's a fair team.
1: Yeah,
0: like
1: it is.
0: You mentioned the players that you're about to play with and the coach you're about to play for as a kid. I don't imagine it could be any better than that getting up to the Melbourne Storm.
1: Yeah, I think it actually went over my head. Jason Hedentruth as a coach, he had an affiliation or a tie with the Bulldogs. So he was trying his best to push me down to the Bulldogs. But it wasn't the contract that I obviously was after. Everything was 2 years, but one was obviously an option with there in their favour.
0: So if it didn't work out for the first year, bang, to Rocky.
1: They could very well say, hey, you got to go. But I was a Bronx fan coming through as a kid, so loved the Bronx. I was disappointed at that time when I decided to go the different path, to go the Storm, which now looking back on it is probably the best decision I made.
0: Yeah. But you would have loved to play for the Bronx as a kid.
1: I loved to play for the Bronx as a kid. Yeah, that was probably always my dream. But as I said, sometimes your dreams don't come true. So
0: how do you find out about the Storm?
1: Yeah, I had a manager at the time. He was ringing me up, telling me all these teams were interested. And at some stage, I was thinking to myself, oh, he's just lying to me, you know. There's no chance that someone's obviously wanting to sign me. And then it comes to reality is Anthony Seibold, who's the coach of the Manly Seagulls now.
0: Yes.
1: He was doing development and doing a little bit with the younger boys coming through as a coach. So he was here in Melbourne. He come to Rocky, and he's from Rocky. His brother was my assistant at Capra's. And yeah, I went there. It might have been game day. We're at the coffee club in Rocky, and there we just had a chat. And he come watch me play at night and seen how I went. And then he went back to Melbourne, and the rest was kind of history. I signed a deal, and I packed my bags at the back end of that year in November. And I remember Justin Pyle, who's does a little bit of rugby league in Rocky, and he reached his neck out and had a go, because he was with the Bronx affiliation, so he was doing all the academy stuff for the Bronx, and we had a good relationship, me and Justin Pyle, and he actually got me fit. Like, he got me really ready to go and did certain things that I needed to do and be ready for once I went down to Melbourne. And probably owe him a fair bit, knowing that I was in good nick going down there, because if it wasn't for me being in good nick, I don't think I would have been probably training as much as I would have with the top side. Because I remember he'd been telling me in 03 when Bellyache was the coach, Billy Slater and Cooper Cronk all stood out because I was fit and they worked hard, and probably helped me that me being fit was I was able to do a lot more than certain people coming into that preseason.
0: So let's talk. I got a few questions for you when you first arrived in Melbourne. So what's your first memory of meeting Craig Bellamy, who, as I said, this weekend he's about to coach his 600th game. What's your first memory of meeting him?
1: He's always been obviously a good person first, and then working hard, and then everything will fall from there. And I just remember when I debuted as well, he spent 45 to 50 minutes with my mum and dad in Townsville. Didn't know him from a bar of soap, and being that country person he was from Portland, I guess it just rubbed off on him, and he doesn't really care who you are. If you're a good person, he'll spend a whole hour with you, or even longer having a beer with you. If you're a good person, he'll do anything for you. And I guess that's just probably why the club's been so great, is because he does what he does and everyone follows behind him. They want to be better because of him. So, yeah, that's something I can probably relate to and have a bit of a memory about. Was that probably hits me in the memory bank a fair bit, was just the way he treated my parents once I got into the club. And he does that till this day. And I think that's why so many people respect him so much in the community.
0: Someone at the club told me there's only two things when he's not happy that can put a smile on his face. One are his grandkids being brought into the rooms.
1: Yep.
0: Strategically after a loss.
1: Yep, sounds about right.
0: Does that happen?
1: It's been done a couple of times, right, yeah.
0: Just to calm down. The second, to put not too fine a point on it, this person told me in all his time at the Storm, he's never seen anyone, one, have the courage, and two, have the ability to take the piss out of the coach when he's not happy that you do.
1: Oh, thanks, Aaron. I appreciate that. That's very nice words. Yeah, I don't know why. It must be my personality. And I'm probably, it's not like I have changed over the 11 years, but I've just been true to myself, always see the joy or see the light of things and things. Yeah, it's ideal not losing games, but I feel like I'd rather win games. I'm a very competitive person, and so is he, but he's always seen the negative side to everything. And I know I just try my best to try and cheer everyone up, because I know after a loss, he kicks himself a fair bit. And he's one of those people that puts all his eggs in one basket, and he has to tick all the boxes, knowing that he's done all the boxes. If he's ticked them all, he knows he's got everyone prepped and ready to go, and he's done his job. And I feel like when we lose games, he takes it on himself, and he gets real emotional. And it feels like sometimes you feel bad letting him down, but at the end of the day, I always see it as someone's got to win, someone's got to lose. And they're not always going to win. At times, you're always going to be at your best, and it's not going to be good enough. So for me, I just always go in there with a lighthearted comment, and I just try and go in there and just make it a little bit more lighter in the place, and more just attack him and have a go at his outfit or the shoes he's wearing. Or
0: how's he go with that when you have a crack at him?
1: Oh, no, he gets back. He arcs up a bit. The hairs on the back of his neck just stand up, which is what you want. And then he forgets all about the comments or the video, and obviously it's time to be serious, but I always see it as you want to enjoy the workplace, and you want to go, if you don't enjoy your job, then go and do something else. So
0: have you removed his pants before in front of the team?
1: I have ducked him a fair few times, yeah. He's
0: I can't picture that, but I like that.
1: Oh, yeah, I think this is, sorry, his emotional side, you know, his vulnerability. I think for me.
0: What's the setting where he removed his pants, like in a team meeting or just a training or?
1: Whenever I can. if it's in the gym and he's talking to someone about, like he might be getting up someone or trying to talk to someone about a defensive system or structure or something that he did that he shouldn't be doing. And he ties them up that tight now. So,
0: so they can't
1: come down. So there's a couple of times where I've almost jarred my fingers because I've tried to pull him down that hard. But yeah, he's learned his lesson a fair few times. But every now and then I get him when he forgets about it. But I've been trying to get onto the physios now. So
0: what is he? So that's the lighthearted. I don't know the answer to this, but what does he mean to you, not as a rugby league player, but what does he mean as a friend, as a person, and someone steered you through some great times and some difficult times?
1: Yeah, that's a great question, Howie. He's probably, we always talk about it and have a joke about it. Like, he's been a father figure to a lot of guys at the club, especially myself. And I think for him, he probably, and he doesn't say this whole heap, but I reckon he sees a little bit of himself in me at times.
0: I can see that.
1: And I reckon that's why he's been so supportive and so welcoming with, obviously, like, he obviously shakes his head at some of the things that I do, but I think he just likes the way I care about everyone in the team, care about the club. And yeah, I've had some rough edges and some things that I've done at the club that I obviously look back on and go, what was I thinking there? But you always want to make those things learnings. Like, you always want to learn from those things. I don't, like, everyone says they're mistakes, but that's a learning of a journey. Like, you want to be able to understand why you've done it and what put you in that situation and how can you learn from it? So yeah, there's been some times where a lot of things that he's had an honest conversation with me about and really gave me the hard truths. And that's what the best thing about him is, I don't like things being sugarcoated. If you have a problem with me or you have something that I need to address, then tell me. And I respect that. Like, I don't want people going behind my back and talking about me, or if they have something, they have an issue with me, the way I'm playing, or have an issue with the way I'm doing things or my personality or things that I'm doing off field, and there's things that my standards aren't up to scratch, then come and talk to me because I'm honest with it. And
0: when's he been most direct with you? I'm asking you a pretty private question now, so
1: yeah,
0: choose to answer. When has he sat you down and said, this has happened, this is what I need from you?
1: Yeah, he's done it several times. I think after the 2017 World Cup, Aussies, emu, if you're not too sure what an emu is if you're not playing in that 17 for that week, you're an emu. And Mel Meninga was the coach at the time, and I get to have a great relationship with George, nickname, and he's obviously Mel, and he's great with and really good mates with Craig. And he kind of sent me home. I was getting myself in trouble, just drinking when I shouldn't have been drinking. And that was what an emu was. Like, it was, emu was to have a rest, but you obviously enjoy yourself one night or whenever you had to have a drink. But I probably took it too far. And I was an emu for almost 4 weeks there straight. So I got to a stage where I was just probably, just my decision making was very poor. And got to training and got to certain things that I was never supposed to be under the influence of. And he had enough and sent me back to Clubland. And I think I was the first bloke to be sent back. And it was a good learning curve because obviously I sat down with Frank and Craig. And
0: what do you say? What'd Craig say?
1: Craig just shook his head at me and just kind of shook his head and swore at me and just kind of told me, like, mate, you don't have, not many people get this opportunity to play for Australia in the green and gold, and you're kind of jeopardizing that, and you just got to make better decisions. Like, at the moment, you're just making poor decisions. And at that stage, I just wasn't really mature enough to understand why.
0: Mm-hmm.
1: And all this, like, I was obviously making decisions and the consequences I felt like weren't hurt me, but they were back home hurting my mum and dad and putting a lot of pressure on them. And because my mum and dad raised me really well and obviously they were getting the backlash because of what decisions I was making. And I never really thought about the consequences that my mum and my sister and my dad were getting. And the other one was 2021. There's no secret, I went to rehab with certain things that I needed to learn and understand, and I just made some really poor decisions. And I had sat down with him, and I remember him telling me just before the awards night for the Dally M's, and I was like, man, I want you to stay here. I love you. But unfortunately, mate, you've left the decision in the owner's hands and the board, and whatever they decide is what you're going to have to end up copping on the chin. I don't want you going. We love you here at the club and we know how much you care about the club, but unfortunately, mate, you've made some poor decisions and it's going to end up hurting you and costing you dearly. And I had to make a plea to the club that to not to sack me, and they were going to rip my contract up.
0: Back to Cam in a moment. Next up on the show, former footballer, Gunn Fox commentator, and now, wait for this, fiction author, Dwayne Russell. What you think you know about Dwayne is really only the smallest part of what makes up this remarkable bloke.
3: I had a beautiful childhood. I mean, it's amazing when you got, you know, there's essentially no money but a lot of love. You know, I grew up one of those households where you didn't realise what rich was.
0: No
3: money.
0: You
3: thought you were happy.
0: No money? Good.
3: Yeah, well, housing trust. My father was a housing trust raised kid.
0: What's
3: in
0: housing
3: Kilburn.
0: Trust mean?
3: Well, government okay. housing, yeah, in Kilburn, which is a, you know, pretty well-known part of Adelaide. And then my father was an abattoirs worker, so he ended up working at the abattoirs, and we moved out to, well, initially the abattoirs cottages, which is what they called them, for the abattoirs workers to work in first, and then to a place in Paraka.
0: So when does footy first cross your path?
3: My father was a footballer, my grandfather was a footballer. My grandfather played for North Adelaide for a couple of years, but my grandfather was a bit of a legend at Kilburn. My father played for Kilburn. I saw him play a few games for Paraka as well. So footy was all my family knew. That was just what we were. We were, the Russells were footballers.
0: Do not miss Dwayne next week.
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0: Let's get back to Cam. So when you first arrive at Storm, right, and there's Cronk.
1: Yep.
0: We've talked about Bellamy. There's Cronk, there's Smith, and there's Slater. Like Smith and Slater, you know, this is like Queensland. This is like Lockyer and Wally Lewis, which we'll get to the fact that I think you're grouped with those same names now. But I'll play you some people that are saying those names a bit later on. So when you first roll into Melbourne Storm, right, mm-hmm. just about to turn 19,
1: yep.
0: and you walk in the sheds and there's Billy Slater, Cam Smith and Cooper Cronk. Like, how do you roll into a scenario like that and what were they like? Like, do you look at them and think they're gods?
1: I did think they were gods
0: yep.
1: at the stage, but like if we wind it back a little bit,
0: yep.
1: Jason Hennington, my Queensland Cup coach, he was involved with the Origin team as well. So they come and did recovery at Brown Park in Rockhampton before they went to Forex Island at the time to have their little piss up and get away and enjoy.
0: I love State of Origin, Forex Island. At some stage in my life, I want to get invited to Forex Island.
1: Oh, mate, I'd love to be there as well. but yeah, so I had to do their ice baths. So I did their ice baths.
0: For those blokes?
1: Yeah, I did the ice baths.
0: So you filled the ice up for them?
1: I filled the ice up, did the water. And I remember talking to Smithy and the boys about it. I was so a cocky, confident kid. I went in there and filled their ice and said, I'll see you boys next year. And I had two earrings, like two fake black earrings.
0: Did you?
1: Yeah. I thought I was killing it. And I knew very well when I come down here that it wasn't tolerated having earrings. I remember a couple of times I had to quickly run off and pull them off because I used to train with them at training, you know.
0: Right.
1: That's the thing about standards and being able to obviously train at a high standard. And I just was flat ass, didn't care, and just went around my own business and did my own thing. I did have care and want to train well with the boys, but yeah, I think looking back on it, they were so humble and so welcoming. Like I remember walking in and they'd be the first person to shake your hand, say hello. And it just comes when you have guests as well. Like I feel like going into a rugby league community or even an AFL like land, like you go into a club as a guest, it gets a bit nervous. Like you'd be nervous. Oh. Like seeing so many blokes and seeing so many people around there, you're just like nervous and don't want to do anything wrong. And we just try our best to make it comfortable for everyone walking into our workplace. And we see them, we've never met them before and we don't know if they've been in the corporate area or the commercial side. We know that they're not here, they're here as a guest. We go up and shake their hand and say g'day. And
0: you do that at Storm now?
1: We do that. Oh, that's just been there since I've come through it 2013, 14.

0: workplace, you know, like that's the best of the best. So, and talking along those lines, there's so much talk, money, about the pre-season camps.
1: Yep.
0: Are they as tough as they're made out to be?
1: They're very tough, I think. Beleg does it, and I don't know where he got it from, but it must be his working background. But it doesn't matter if you're 18, 17, or 32. I remember Jason Rolls. He played Origin for New South Wales, played Australia. Storm signed him at 32. He's probably come here just to not win a premiership, but also win games. And he did a two-week work program as well as IDQ camp. Like, it doesn't matter how old you are or who you are, you've got to do the initiation. And I feel like the first 2 weeks of your preseason, you're doing 6 a.m. wake up for gym, go to work at 8. So you're already in the gym for an hour. Then you got an hour to get where you need to get to. And the welfare, like BP, Robbo, and now YT, which is Young Tuamapea, one of our old players is now someone. He does like the Pacific Islander stuff with all their boys that are at the club. But they go and sort out labourers, contractors, and then they obviously put you to who you're going to.
0: So you did this?
1: Yeah, I did this the first 2 weeks.
0: So where were you going?
1: I went to a new like building site. They were pouring concrete. I was more labouring, and they were just doing the slabs just to be able to put the framework up on the slabs.
0: And do the dudes know that you're working with, that you're the newest, youngest recruit coming into the Melbourne Storm?
1: Yeah, they know. So they obviously tip them up and tell them, oh, do you need anyone to work for you? Like, we've got some healthy, or we've got some athletes. No, we don't get paid. It's just to show you, like,
0: it's an elite workforce for whoever's employing you, blokes.
1: Yeah, they just pretty much just drag it out. So Monday and Tuesday start at 6 as a gym. Obviously work till 4, obviously you get smoko and lunch, but then you go back to after 4, you go and train with the team.
0: Right.
1: After the first week, you kind of get through it, but then you realise after when you get back to that second week, you can just see they're zombies, they're struggling, they're not all there.
0: So what did you learn from that experience? Because it's part of Melbourne Storm mythology, isn't it, that he gets you guys to do this? What did you take away from it?
1: Took two things out of it. This is how grateful we are as athletes to be able to play something we love and get paid for. And the second one is just how hard it is to be doing something and how much yakki you have to do. And I remember Beleg talking about it, like, if you're not passionate about the work you're doing, then why are you here? Mm. So that's something I really took a lot out of it. And I know it sounds simple and easy, but sometimes we forget like how lucky we are as athletes. And I've been in some bad situation, got myself in so much trouble. But looking back on it, like we're very, very lucky to be able to be paid good money to be an athlete. Some people would probably kill to do our job, and
0: most people.
1: Like, I think that's why so many people get so angry as fans, is because they haven't got the talent, or they would love to have been able to do it, but they haven't been able to do it. You know, and
0: yeah, absolutely.
1: They have to work 9 to 5 just to make payment wages and stuff, and we're sitting here enjoying. Yeah, it's tough 80 minutes on the footy field, but we get the camaraderie and be able to train with teammates and build memories and combinations and friendships that some people don't actually have the opportunity to do.
0: So you make your debut round 12, 2014. You lose 22-0.
1: Mm-hmm.
0: The only commentary I hear is a commentator saying, involving you nearly handed a gift by Cameron Munster on debut. So he's relying to your deep in defence, and obviously there's an error of some point.
2: The Raiders at their last start, the fog had barely cleared before they were nearly handed a gift by Cameron Munster on debut.
3: Read it nicely, they're going to try and drag him into touch. Boy, and Ashley Klein just called hell.
0: Were you ready to go? When you made your debut, like, what are your memories of that debut? Because, you know, you're stepping into I don't know if Billy was out injured.
1: He was, yep.
0: But you're stepping into one of the greatest Australian sporting teams at this point.
1: Yeah, that's what I mean. Like, my mindset going into, like, the club, I was so oblivious to all of it. Like, I was literally going up there and thinking, okay, I'm in the squad. I'm 18th man. I'm not playing. Like, that's the thing. I was going up there and I was just happy to be part of the club and be able to wear the Melbourne Storm jersey. But at that stage, the boys were playing Origin on Wednesday night. We were playing the Friday night, I'm pretty sure.
0: Yep, I think it was.
1: Yep, so they always had to play Origin and then fly to Townsville. So they would have had to recover on Thursday. We did Captain John. So I was filling in for Bill. So we were actually watching the game. I was in the 22. I was in the 18. And all the blokes around us were all playing reserve grade on that weekend. So at that stage, you could only put certain players in. Obviously, Cooper went down.

0: And Bill went down. So 18th man would have been Benny Hampton.
1: Yep.
0: Benny Hampton ended up having to go play in the halves because Cooper was injured. And then Bill was injured. So I had to fill in for Bill. So then I did the captain's run. And then I remember them last minute going, oh, we have to ring up Cam's mum and dad. Flew them to the game. And that's when I was talking about Craig being so humble and
1: yes.
0: And talking to my mum and dad for an hour. So yeah, I don't think I was ready. But I guess when you give someone an opportunity, how do you know when you're ready?
1: I don't know.
0: I just think you just got to be able to handle the outside noise. And I probably didn't handle it a whole heap. Like, we're versing the Cowboys. Jonathan Thurston, one of the greats of the game, if not.
1: Especially as a Queenslander.
0: And he's a Queenslander. And I was a young kid playing, and I just remember him kicking me to death. And you really understand how good those guys were when you played against them, because it's like playing chess. They do certain things. And I was a young kid, still oblivious, still raw. And yeah, obviously you would like to change some things in your debut, but it just made me want to come back and play more. Like, I played one and then I didn't play for the rest of that year.
1: No, you didn't.
0: No, I got dropped. And then Kurt Mann played the following week. And funny enough, I actually went back home, played against the Capras for the East Tigers. So I ended up going from rocket sky high, playing my first NRL game, and then coming back home to Rocky to play against my old club. I don't know if they planned that or what, but yeah, I didn't play another game after that. That was kind of like we'll give him a taste, but I don't know if he's ready. And then I guess Kurt Mann played, and then Kurt went to the Dragons at the time. So I then slid up to the backup as a fullback, and then Bill got injured again, and then I played the rest of 15.
1: Yeah, 15, 19 games.
0: Yeah.
1: 2016, Slater stuffs his shoulder. So you go the whole way through, and you play the Sharks in the grand final, who haven't won a premiership in 50 years.
0: Yep.
1: What's it like losing a grand final, Cam? There's so much success you've had, which we'll get to, but how do you deal with when things don't go your way as a team?
0: Yeah, I think that's a great question, Howie.
1: Thank you, Money.
0: I think the expectations I had in 2016 and 18 was high. We were minor premiers in 2016, and I felt like I didn't go in the game cocky or overconfident, but I just assumed that we're going to win.
1: You lose 14-12.
2: Away to Corabetti. Corabetti is brought down. It's over. It's over.
3: Wow. That is unbelievable.
2: 50 years and Cronulla has their first title.
0: We had a plan in place, and sometimes when you have a plan in place, sometimes it doesn't go to plan, and be able to adapt to it. And you look at the try that obviously the Sharks scored off the scrum in 2016. That was a set play that they never did all year.
2: Gallen, scrum-based play, Barber. Barber scores. Gallen went to the blind side out of the pack, picked the ball up, gave it in to Barber.
1: So they held that.
0: Yeah, they must have.
1: Biggest moment.
0: The Sharks found a weakness in us off our scrum, and it only takes one moment or one try to really, and that was probably the defining moment. Like, there's a couple of other moments that we'd love to have back, but if they don't score that try off the scrum and the way Fifita broke through four of our players, myself, Smithy, Dale, Welshy, just to name a few. And it was still probably, that's probably the year that got away from me.
1: Yeah, actually, I can see that you're right back there now.
0: Yeah.
1: This is nearly 10 years ago.
0: Yeah. I think that's the year that got away from me as a premiership winner. I think that's the one that probably eats me at the most. That in 2021. We never made the grand final in 2021, but I feel like that was a year that was anyone's year in COVID. I know we won 2020, but 2021 was a year that it was so balanced. It was anyone's competition. As a player or as a person, when you play professional sport, you want the big trophy, and those accolades are nice, those end of season trophies, but I'd give them all back for a premiership in any year that I've lost in, you know. And
1: well, you've won two.
0: I've won two, but
1: what's it like winning?
0: It's unreal winning. Yeah, obviously, I've been on both sides of the fence of winning and losing. And
1: we've talked enough about losing. Let's talk about winning.
0: You always want to learn on your losses. I learn more when I lose and then I win. I hate losing, and I've found out ways of winning. And it's nice. But
1: well, you're obviously more comfortable talking about losing than winning.
0: Yeah.
1: Right. Can you give me something about winning?
0: Yeah. Oh, what do you need?
1: Just a moment from either of those two grand finals that stick in your mind.
0: I remember Billy scoring in 2017 grand final, and I knew it was all over.
2: A couple of metres out, Smith for Cronk. He let Kafuchi run out. Oh, Slater's gone in for another finals try.
4: Billy Slater became the all-time leading try scorer in finals in week one.
0: That was a memory of us knowing when Bill scored. I was like, we've won this game, you know, and I was so excited. And then I know it was only 12-6, but they come back with Tiani Martin that scored and made 12-6, but I still had that confidence and belief that we would get back. They had it. They scored a nasty try and we get back into the footy we can play. I knew we were very confident in winning that one. In 2020, a bit similar, a bit like to what the Roosters did to us. We started really well. We were 20-0 at halftime, I'm pretty sure.
4: Five gone though. Oh, knocked out of the grasp of Smith. This will be interesting. Okay, this cheers. Might be a try for the captain.
0: And
1: then they came back like with the last 20 points or something, didn't
0: they? Yeah, we got two Simbins, Brendan Smith and Jerome Hughes.
1: And this is Smithy's last game too.
0: Yeah, Kevin Smith's last game. So it was looking grim there. I remember this moment.
1: Yep.
0: It was yesterday. Nathan Cleary scored off the tap. It wasn't ideal. I don't know what the hell were the boys around him that were doing. He had spiders on him.
1: He had spiders on him.
0: I think it would have been 10, 20 seconds left in the game.
4: Is Cleary looking for the line? And he makes it. Cleary has reached out and planted the ball. The eagle has landed. Melbourne have won it.
0: And I remember going up to Smithy and we had 12 men. I went, kick short. And he looked at me and he said, hopefully I can swear on here, Howie.
1: Yeah, of course you can.
0: He goes, are you fucking serious? I'm like, mate, I'm kick short. They've got 20 seconds. Like, what if we get the ball back? Like, if we kick deep, they got a chance to throw the ball around. And he goes, f*** off now, Munster. F*** off to your half. Go to your edge. Piss
1: this
0: off.
1: This is Cameron Smith.
0: Yeah. He goes, I'm not f***ing kicking short. I'm like, oh, are you sure? And he looked at me and just gave me the look. And I went, righto, sweet. And I went back to my edge. And lucky he kicked long and they threw the ball around a little bit, and I was a little bit worried there at one stage because we had 12 men.
1: Yeah.
0: And then they threw the ball, and Felice come in and tackled, and the rest was history. And I just remember seeing all the boys come running over. I know it was a COVID year, 2020, but I just remember how hard Melbourne were doing it as fans and as people.
1: As people.
0: That was probably the thing that probably we lent on as what was our why that year, and that was our why. It was just giving Melburnians hope, and we're lucky enough to win the comp, and I think Richmond won that comp that year as well, so it was a good year for Melburnians.
1: Yeah, that's great stories. State of Origin.
0: Yep.
1: What does it mean as a kid growing up in Rocky to put on the Maroon jersey? Because I still think in this town we don't understand it. Like I had Wally, I spent 2 hours with Wally Lewis like 3 months ago, and we did it in Triple M in Brisbane, right? And I know he obviously thinks a lot of you and vice versa. And he walked into the Triple M studio and fair dinkum, it was like the cross between, I don't know, Brad Pitt, John Bon Jovi, Carl Lewis and Venus Williams walking in there. Like people were just, oh my God, it's Wally Lewis. And I think that's the first time, Money, I really started to understand the power of Origin.
0: Yeah, right.
1: Like people were just flipping out. And he's so humble and he's talking to everybody. And I asked someone about it later and they said to him, that's what State of Origin means. So what does it mean to you?
0: It means everything. As a kid growing up, I just remember backyard, obviously wanting to be those top guys.
1: Who did you want to be?
0: Want to be Darren Lockyer.
1: Did you?
0: Yeah, I love Darren Lockyer. Once he left, obviously, Jonathan Thurston and then Billy Slater was a little bit of that too, and Carmichael Hunt. So those were probably the guys I idolised growing up. I just remember sitting in on Wednesday night, mum organising pizza at Eagle Boys, not around anymore, Eagle Boys.
1: They were a good pizza though, Eagle Boys.
0: They were good. I don't know how they folded, but Eagle Boys, that's going back a little bit. And I just remember eating pizza, meat lovers, and watching the boys play on TV. And yeah, it was such a kid's childhood highlight for me. And going home, going to school the next day as a primary school kid, you just wanted to be them. If they won the game, you go there and try and, you know, copy what they did in the game. And I just remember it's just how happy everyone is. And I remember winning the series this year and vice versa. Every year, like you just remember kids come up to you, mum and dad's coming up to you and people just say thank you to you, you know, and you just think, yeah, well, I didn't realise how much of an impact I'm going to have on this community. And Bill's so connected with the Queensland community and everything we do for them. And we that's why when we do things, we walk everywhere just to embrace and wear our Queensland gear with pride and walk around the city. And it sounds silly, but you just feel so loved when you walk around there and you just hear everyone yelling out Queenslander. And it stems back from the history of all the Origin games, you know. And
1: well, he explained it all to me.
0: It's a great history, and about Arthur Beetson playing for New South Wales. And I think that's why it's so big, is because the rivalry is because all of our Queenslanders were getting paid big bucks to go down to Sydney. And they couldn't, and at the time, the rules was if you were playing for a Sydney team, you have to play for New South Wales or vice versa with Queensland. And a lot of guys that are Queenslanders, they were playing against their own Queenslanders, and they were getting the shits. And eventually they changed the rules, and then that's when the first game of Arthur Beetson come out. And I just showed you can be mates, but it's a competition, it's a battle out there. And he punched on with one of his own teammates, you know, from the Blues. And
1: state v state, mate.
0: Exactly. And that was the stepping stone to why the rivalry has been so big, is he didn't care who he was, who his teammate was over the other side. I'm pretty sure it was Mitch Cronin. And so much rich history of it all. And there's been so many great brawls, but you can't have a fight these days, unfortunately. Lucky.
1: Well, it started for you. So I looked at this. You debuted, tell me if I get this wrong, 2017.
0: Yep.
1: So Queensland lose 28-4, first game.
4: Here we go then. Welcome to Origin. It's underway again.
1: They win the second one, 18-16. Jonathan Thurston gets injured.
0: Yep.
1: So you play, which is the, well, you play with yourself, Cronk, Slater and Smith. So it's the Melbourne Storm.
4: It wasn't going to be easy, but they've won it. It wasn't going to be easy, but they've won it.
1: So you win your first Origin series, and I can see you smiling about it now. How do you find out you're going to debut for Queensland, and what did it mean to you? And then you roll in with Cronk, Slater and Smith for your first game.
0: Yeah, no.
1: Who are your Melbourne Storm teammates?
0: Yeah, so the first game you spoke about, JT was injured, he had a shoulder injury. So Anthony Milford played.
1: Right.
0: Then Anthony Milford got injured and JT come back.
1: For the second one?
0: Second one.
1: You win that, 18-6.
0: They were down and they scored two miraculous tries at the back end of the game. And
1: I was watching these.
0: And JT kicked the goal and one of the most pressured games you've ever seen.
5: So he's got to will this one through the posts for Queensland to keep their series alive. The one man he would have take a kick to save his life.
4: Coming back. 18-16.
5: He wills it through the post.
4: Unbelievable. What a player. What a goal kick. And now Queensland have to watch out for the short kickoff.
1: Amazing sport.
0: Yeah, and he had a bad rotator cuff at the time and he needed surgery, but he ended up finding a way to get out there. And unfortunately, I was the last man standing at that time. I was the only one who was probably playing some decent footy, but I don't know if I was ever ready to play Origin at that time. But because Anthony Milford was injured, Jonathan Thurston was injured, Cameron Smith ended up ringing Kevy and said, hey, put Munster in. And Kevy,
1: Cam Smith did he?
0: And Kevy goes, are you f***ing mad?
1: Not much faith from me, Kev.
0: There wasn't much faith. He goes, mate, trust me, put him in. And then I felt like I had a lot of belief, or always had a lot of confidence from Smithy that he would
1: always... Well, if Cameron Smith believes in you, you've got to believe in yourself.
0: Yeah, well, I think Smithy just wanted me in the team because of being a Storm spine. But I think it helped as well, me playing some good footy in 2017, being the minor premiers that year. But yeah, like I said, Decider and Brizzy.
4: So the entrees, they were delicious. But here comes the main course. We're underway.
0: I trained all week, so nervous. And I ended up having a couple of worst training sessions of my life. Like, I remember Smithy telling me after the game, he goes, thank God you played like you did, because mate, there was question marks from Kevy. He came up to me and goes, are you sure we picked the right freaking dude here? Because I was throwing balls to the ground. It was terrible. I was like playing under 12s. And then I remember Smithy just saying, now looking back on it, he's told me all of it. And he goes, he'll be right, mate. He trains like this at Melbourne. He can't train, but he'll be right for the game. He somehow flips the switch. But I was lucky I flipped the switch. It was a very great eye-opener. I just went out there and played carefree footy.
4: Here's Munster making a big run. 20 metres out, 10 metres out, floats the ball away for Holmes and he goes in. Holmes is in for three. Holmes has got three. And Munster, long ball out to Smith, long ball out to Munster. Munster got a ball away again. Here's another try initiated by Munster.
6: Jared Wallace.
4: For Jared Wallace to score.
0: sometimes you get that opportunity. And yeah, I was very grateful to be able to play in a decider at Suncorp in no bigger arena. And yeah, we ended up playing some really good footy, and the celebrations with Alfie was outstanding. And I just remember watching and hearing all the stories about how good Alf was. And he's a bit like Warnie, you know, a figure.
1: He's a legendary figure, isn't he? He's a mystical,
0: yes,
1: mythical figure.
0: And you think to yourself, is he real? Like, you go and touch him.
1: He's only a little man,
0: he's
1: too.
0: He's a little man, yeah. So he would have been a great jockey, I reckon, Alfie. but yeah, like, just to see him around, and especially around the Queensland camps, you just think, oh, that's what Origin's about. When you see him and all the other guys coming in, you're like, oh, yeah, that's what puts a bit of hair on your neck. And very special time.
6: 2017 Holden State of Origin champions.
1: That is the end of Cam Munster Part A and Part B, how things got away from Cam and how he got things back on track, and the 2025 Origin series.
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5: You are listening to episode 249 of the Howie Games Part B, featuring Melbourne Storm superstar Cameron Munster. On we go, Tommy.
1: So after 2022, after game one, they were doing the Channel 9 post-game wrap, right?
10: Oh, no.
1: Yeah, so your man Fatty, Paul Vorton, is in there and he's chatting away with Andrew Johns, who I can't believe came on this podcast, but he did.
10: What a haircut.
1: Wow. Yep, what a haircut. You're looking pretty sharp there. So you've come from not making rep teams and then this is what, well, possibly the greatest rugby league player of all time from New South Wales, Andrew Johns, is talking about and he's with Fatty Vorton. This is what they said about you.
11: When someone pulls on a maroon jersey with the number 6 on the back, doesn't they, Joey? Oh, yeah. And he was a class above every other player tonight.
13: Well, Fatty, you played with Wally. But obviously, he's the king in the young origin.
1: Yeah.
13: Was there Wally Lewis-like performance?
18: No, it was. He's getting closer to him. I tell you, the way he's playing that second half.
29: When you asked for it at halftime, the tilt track numbers don't lie either, Fat.
18: And he did. He just carved them up. And when he runs
13: there
18: it,
13: he is, the king. Well, there's no bigger rap a Queenslander can get to say that he's playing like Wally.
18: Yeah,
13: Wally. What we saw earlier tonight.
29: Go the king.
18: No, it was.
13: He owned the big moments.
18: He controlled. He's an instinctive player, as was Wally Lewis. Wally wasn't structured by any imagination, right? But he was instinctive, and so is Cameron Munster. And when he... And to a lesser extent, Kalyn Ponga, they're instinctive players. And when they do what they do, that's when good things happen for Queensland Rugby League. Well, he's outstanding.
11: This stuff we're looking at here, Fatty, these big plays here, right? He comes up with these one-on-one strips. Look at this one on Stephen Crichton. He's 12 metres out from the Queensland try line. Who's thinking of doing that? I know Stephen Crichton wasn't. Mm. He wasn't expecting Cameron Munster to strip the ball. But when he has the ball in his hand, he just mesmerises defenders.
13: Well, you've trained with him. You've played with him, but you train with him. How much, you know, the big word is shape and all this sort of stuff.
11: No.
13: How much shape is around
1: him? So, before I ask you to respond to those comments, have you got peroxided hair there?
10: Yeah, that was the year I...
1: What's going on there,
10: Manny? I was late to either meeting or I'd done something wrong. And we used to roll the dice. And it was either shave or dye my hair. And shaves are 0 or 1. And right. I shaved my head maybe 2015.
1: Right.
10: And mate, it took that long to grow back. So I thought, you know what? I'll just bleach blonde it. And that was the reason why it stayed like that for the whole year. It took a while to come out.
1: Do we like it? I do.
10: Do you like it?
1: It's sizzle. I like entertainment. We're in the entertainment business.
10: Yeah, all right. Well, I might bring it back for you then, Howie.
1: I would like that. But so I paid you a part of what they said. So that was Andrew Johns, that was Fatty, and that was Cam Smith. Andrew Johns went on to say, the bigger the occasion, the more pressure, the better he goes. You can't stop him, you can't coach against him, and you cannot stop him. He is like Wally Lewis. So I don't know. How do you respond to that? Because we've followed your journey, mate, from not making rep teams and playing one game in your first year and all of a sudden they're comparing you to the greatest rugby league players of all time.
10: Oh, look, it's very humbling.
1: Yep.
10: But I don't really see it as that. I just really see it as I'm just enjoying rugby league. I think sometimes I know it sounds simple, but I feel like sometimes I just feel like I'm playing in the backyard.
1: Do you?
10: Love playing footy as a kid. And I think sometimes we forget about why we're here. The money puts pressure on you. But with those comments, it's very humbling words to hear from Joey as an immortal. And I don't really know how to respond to that. We've had so many greats play this game. I don't see myself being that special. I just see myself just playing to the certain things that I'm good at or strengths. And that's running the ball, trying to step around. Sometimes it works and sometimes it doesn't. But to hear those comments, it's very humbling. And when you hear guys like Cameron Smith and Fatty Vorton and those things, they see things like that. and you're hearing that from your peers and blokes that have been around the game a long time, it's very nice to hear. You obviously hear comments of fans and stuff bagging me or anything, but that doesn't really bother me. Like, at the end of the day, I only care about what my family thinks and obviously my peers. And the greatest accolades you can have is blokes that you play with saying that I want to play with this guy, or I love playing with this guy, or hearing those type of things like Cameron Smith or Andrew Johns that have been legends of the game. And having comments like that is one of the reasons why you want to be a legend of the game. And I've still got a long way to go, but it's very humbling to hear those sort of things.
1: I think someone described me once that everybody, you don't have to be an athlete, everybody's got a superpower, something that makes them do well in their field. Maybe your superpower is that you go out there on the biggest stage having fun playing like it's your mates in the backyard. Maybe that's your superpower. I think it probably is. Like,
10: might be the ADHD that kicks in a little bit too.
1: Maybe that's your superpower, because you go out there without the stresses of it all. I'm just playing with my mates in the backyard. Like, I would imagine most athletes would hear that and think, geez, I wish I could take that approach. Or any of us, to be honest. I reckon that's your superpower.
10: Yeah, it comes down to probably personality as well. We're all different.
1: Mm.
10: We all have different mindsets and capacity of how we deal with things. But for me, I like to speak to Jackie Lauder. She was a psych coach that I used to deal with. And I haven't been really diagnosed, but she said I have a bit of ADHD. And I think when you look at guys that have got those, they're wired differently, they tend to play better. And you look at Jordy Degoe. Obviously, I did a little bit with him. Andrew Johns, myself, like just those instinctive players. It probably comes down to the ability of being so twitchy and having that carefree attitude. Sometimes it works really well on the field.
1: You mentioned earlier on discussions with Craig Bellamy. So September 2021, there's a video leaked of you with a substance with Brandon Smith, and you talked about having a chat with Craig, and then you were talking about a contract that you're writing to the Melbourne Storm.
10: Yeah.
1: Let's talk about that from your perspective.
6: Well, just days out from the grand final, the NRL has been rocked by a new scandal. A second video showing Melbourne Storm players partying is now under investigation.
7: Shirtless and turning it on for his mates. Melbourne Storm's Cameron Munster dancing on a hotel room coffee table.
10: Yeah, it's when you think you're at the highest of highs and you think you're bulletproof, you think nothing's going to ever come against you. And at that stage of my career, I think I only had one low time, and that was probably in the 2018 grand final. And everything was smooth sailing from there, you know. And I guess I just got myself involved with the wrong people. And unfortunately, had to deal with it. And my mum and dad probably my sister probably copped it the most, you know, being back home. And everyone was asking questions about what's happened, what's going on. Is it true? And my mum and dad never brought me up like that, you know. And I feel like I've had a great upbringing. They treated my manners and everything was well. I was such a good person. My mum and dad are such hardworking people, and it broke them down. And when I see my mum and dad, it broke me down, and I needed to change. And you realize who's around you or who has your best interests when things are at your lowest point of your life. And my wife was pregnant at the time. And
1: with your first child?
10: My first child, Jackson. And I needed to change. I needed to grow up and be a better role model for my son. And I remember the club dangling the carrot of ripping my contract up. And
1: with your first child on the way?
10: Yeah, my first child on the way. And it's like, what am I doing? And when you look back on it, I could have got a contract somewhere else. But I wanted to stay here. And that's where I first started my career at. And I had to go through a plan with Matt Tripp, Tommy Carroll, Jerry Ryan, Ralphie.
1: Serious and level operators, these blokes. They are. Jerry Ryan.
10: Wow. Yeah, me and Jerry have a great relationship now. And I guess I had to sit down and try and come up with a plan because, it was publicized. Obviously, I got in trouble in 2021. But there was obviously other things that were inside the four walls that I was doing that wasn't up to scratch, like turning up to reviews hungover and turning up to things that not up to scratch, and you know, and that was obviously never publicized. But
1: so, were you drinking too much?
10: I was just probably enjoying myself a bit too much, you know, and just not, and like for a 6-day turnaround, you're not allowed to drink, but I was drinking, you know, and just not recovery and not being the professional athlete that I needed to be.
1: Just professionalism levels.
10: Yeah, it was not great and not up to scratch. And they were seeing that. And obviously I had to talk my life out and we had to come up with a plan. And at times I've said I'm on a drinking band, but that was not going to help. That was not going to cut it, you know. And I decided to come up with a plan of doing 4-week rehab at the Benyons in Brisbane.
1: So what is that?
10: Oh, it was just a more.
1: What's that like?
10: Oh, it was different. Like, I was skeptical at the start because I was like, oh, I don't think I have a problem, but I needed to somehow find a way to become a better person and find, like, just be a better human being for everyone. Like, just make better decisions. And I went there and with an open mind, and it was such a great eye opener with some of the stuff. Like, that was one of the reasons why I've changed my diet. Like, they had a whole program for me with a chef and done everything and come out with, like, so clear-minded. I was such a different person. First 2 weeks was tough. Like, there was no social media. They took your phone off you. The only time you could talk to someone was at 6 p.m.
1: So the rest of the time you're by yourself?
10: The rest of the time I was doing program stuff. Like,
1: right.
10: I'd have, like, they'd have horses there. Like, so the best thing about horses is they're so present. Like, for example, I might go up to the horse and the horse doesn't want to borrow me, but then 10 seconds later, it'll come up to me. It was always about being in the moment.
1: Huh.
10: You know what I mean? Like, that's,
1: yeah, I do.
10: I've understood that. Like, that's why I talk about being present now. Like, everyone sits on their phones and social media and screen time and they probably forget the good. I'm not trying to be a motivational speaker or anything like that, but just cherishing the moments or cherishing the little things at the moment, you know, and before you know it, my kids are going to grow up. They'll be 20. They won't want dad around. Unless they're going to the pub and having a beer, but or want me to drop them somewhere, you know. So just enjoying those little things. Like, it's been almost, my oldest is 4 years old now, like almost four, and I don't know where those 3 years are gone, you know. It's gone so quick. But for me being in rehab for those 2 weeks, I only could talk at 6 p.m. So I obviously had to ring my pregnant wife at the time and like, it was tough. I did that for 2 weeks and then eventually I got my phone and then, yeah, I didn't really sit on it a whole heap after those 2 weeks, you know. And it made me realize, like, I was so oblivious to the outside world of all the articles that were coming out. And then my manager's ringing me and going, oh, do you know about this and that? I'm like, no, I don't, mate, I don't actually. Like, it doesn't really faze me. Well, previous years, I was always worried about comments and always worried about, oh, what's this person saying or what's happening here? So now for me, and then I've gone in there, had like a psych coach that I was talking to, and she kind of dived back into my childhood and tried to talk to things like why I was doing certain things. And I had a couple of mates that I knew that committed suicide and probably...
1: As a kid?
10: No, not as a kid, but when I played with a couple of blokes that committed suicide playing like Queensland Cup and that. And like I probably just didn't deal with those things and just drank and that was probably my outlet. It was when I was down and I'll be right, I'll just drink. That'll be my syrup, okay. You know. But eventually after that, sorted all that out, 4 weeks in... It was actually like I really enjoyed it and got out of obviously drinking. I did 12 months there not drinking and felt great. I felt outstanding. Dragged that out a little bit longer and then, yeah, I reckon for me now, I probably have one night on the piss a year now. It's like right. It doesn't really faze me anymore. I don't see the big point of being hungover the next day. I know it's an easy thing to say, but... I just enjoy just my Sundays a bit more now. The older I got, you know, the more I enjoy the little things with my kids. So that's probably something that I took out of the rehab. And I try and help kids where I can and it's easy for me.
1: In what way?
10: Oh, just the path and the journey. Like I realized who was there for me that called me and I had missed calls from people in those 2 weeks where the people I was probably hanging out with didn't even contact me at all. Gotcha. You know what I mean? And I realized... my close mates were and now I've got a small circle and I just only care about what they have to say and if I can be a good human being for them then that's all I need to have and that's all I want.
1: I appreciate your candor. Being a father, is that further added to the way you view, like you got three kids now?
10: Yep.
1: Young kids?
10: Yep.
1: How's that?
10: I have my kids on my phone now as my screensaver. So for me, just like going out and drinking or even just going out and socializing, having them on my phone is like the ticket of what makes sure you're making the right decisions.
1: Great way of looking.
10: Like my phone is now, like if I look at my phone, I see my kids on my phone and that's my why. And I feel like we all get into situations of getting blind and either making a fool of yourself or getting in fights and just making poor decisions. And ever since I did that in 2021, that poor decision I made, now looking at my three kids on my phone, I always look back on that and go, that's the reason why I make the decisions I do now. And they always go to, and they're not, regardless of what people think about me, I want my kids to see me as a role model and kids coming through. And if I can make the right decisions in front of them, then hopefully they can make the right decisions when they grow older.
1: Queensland captain.
10: Try to be, yeah.
8: Cameron Munster has won the race to replace the sack daily Cherry Evans. The Storm playmaker was unveiled as the new Maroons captain this morning in front of thousands of diehard fans in Gympie. Mitch Crone is there.
9: Yes, the town of Gympie bore witness to Origin history this morning. Captain Cameron Munster leading out his Maroons for the first time at their annual fan day.
1: I guess there's no bigger honour really in rugby league. Who tells you that? That, okay, we want you to captain your state.
10: Yeah, it was a crazy...
1: It's a big deep breath, that was, wasn't
10: it? Yeah, it was. It was crazy. I think, like, we didn't have a great game in game one.
12: Origin 2025 is underway. Queensland tellingly chose to kick off, and Mitch Barnett will trigger the first collision of the series.
10: Yeah, Skipper was in the hot seat, and he didn't deserve the backlash that he got.
1: So you lost at Suncorp, yeah?
10: Lost at Suncorp.
1: 18-6.
12: Full-time, New South Wales 1-0 over Queensland. They've won back-to-back games at Suncorp for the first time since 97-98. Blatchy's Blues are thrilled, and the score is 18-6.
10: Coming the last time a Queensland team's lost back-to-back games at Suncorp.
1: Yeah.
10: So everyone was talking about a New South Wales dynasty and talking about it's Queensland's done. And I just remember our captain got so much backlash and he's in the hot seat, he should get resold. But to be honest, I thought we all didn't perform as a group, you know, and I probably kicked myself at times letting our captain down. Like, that was me personally. Like, could have been me in the hot seat and getting kicked out. But I think what has saved me might have been my age compared to his. And I got the call up from Bill to go into his room about 5 minutes before he spoke to Paddy Carrigan, who's a leader in his own right, and he's a special player at the Bronx. And he got told he was playing come off the bench. We had Ezra Mam in the squad, and I'm thinking to myself, going, Bill might be coming and tell me I'm not playing here. I could be 18th man here. But I walked in there, spoke to Bill, he's asking me how I'm going, and I'm thinking to myself, he's either trying to soften me up here to tell me I'm not playing, or he's trying to, you know, have small talk to let me know that I'm the captain. And he looked at me and just went, man, I want you to be our captain. And I took a couple of minutes there and didn't cry, but I got a bit emotional and just probably more looking back on my career and my journey on where I got to and how it's just flipped the whole script of me being that larrick and rat bag to now the leader of one of the biggest franchises or biggest rivalries we've got in our sport. And
1: my word.
10: And I'm thinking to myself, going, oh, well, I was lost for words. And then he pretty much just said to me, because I couldn't say anything, he goes, mate, I believe in you and it's your time. And I went, all right, if you believe in me and you think it's my time, then mate, I'll do anything for you.
9: And his captaincy begins with a baptism of fire. He'll now have to lead the Maroons to victory in Perth to salvage the series, a place Queensland have never won.
10: So, yeah, I ended up becoming the captain. And we had so many great captains. We had Tino, Harry, who's the captain of our club now.
1: Yep.
10: Paddy, in his own right, is a great leader. And we've got Tommy Dearden, who's probably the captain of, like, VC.
1: Yes.
10: At the Cows. So we've got, like, pretty much four ready guys ready to take over the state. And for someone like Bill to put someone in the helm that's never captained a team, yeah, I've been VC every now and then, but for him to have that belief and confidence in me as a captain, I feel like I do my best and strive when I have bigger occasions or bigger commitments that I need to do. And I was very lucky to win both games, have a man of the match performance in game two in Perth, and we never won
1: game
10: that.
1: Two, yep. 26-24, you're winning the wet. Your man, the hammer. I love it. They call him the hammer's doing this, and the hammer, he scores twice. But before your hammer, your man, the hammer, gets up and about.
12: Defending their line so far, New South Wales. What a Queensland got. Toya, there's the try. It's the hammer.
1: I don't understand the game enough, but I presume at some point before, when you're on the ground, before you run out, as you're ready to go, captain has to say something, right?
10: Yep.
1: So your first speech as Queensland captain,
10: yep.
1: what do you go with?
10: Do you want the honest?
1: Yeah, I want the honest.
10: It's pretty cheesy.
1: That's okay.
10: As a person, I'm pretty laid back and pretty comfortable and pretty funny. But for me, I just try to make a little bit of light of the room. And I pretty much just said, boys, I'm not asking you to be God tonight. But what I'm asking you is to stand up for each other and do the little things as a group, as a team and as a state. They're relying on us to go and do our job. And that was pretty much what I said to the boys. So
1: I'm not physically equipped, but I'm ready to run out. I'm ready to run out behind you, yeah, and ready to go.
10: And the boys kind of had a bit of a laugh about it because obviously, yeah, we, as a group, everyone knows that I take the piss a lot. But that was just probably more just to lighten the mood. I could go out there and try and pump the boys up and get them all tensed and ready to go. But for me, I have a different side of like relax the boys, sometimes play a little bit of music, something like be like Cyndi Lauper, you know.
1: Cyndi Lauper? What, girls just want to have fun?
10: Yeah, this that type of music. Like,
1: this is tearing down the walls of Origin. Mate, this
10: Belinda Carlisle, a little bit of heaven on the place on earth. just like that stuff. Like, I listen to that stuff when I go out to play.
1: Yep.
10: Just a lot in the mood. I think sometimes we just really clump up and want to be so motivated to go out there and go to war. Like, we're going to war, but just try to mood, lighten the mood a little bit.
1: Go out and play with your mates in the backyard.
10: Yeah, that's pretty much what I try and do. And to find a lighter side to it all, yeah. If we're in the Origin arena, it's not very hard to get motivated. You know, once you cross that white line, like, you're ready to go. And it's the same as playing probably professional AFL.
1: Yeah.
10: There's always a competitive nature in you. You just got to try and find it. But you don't need to be playing the game in your head before the game's actually started. And I feel like that gets so many blokes so exhausted.
1: So there's a famous Queensland writer who's a big friend of this show, Robert Craddock Crash, and he often writes articles about the stuff we're covering. I can see the headline now, Queensland fueled by Cyndi Lauper. It's not one I was expecting.
5: More of Cam in a moment. Whilst looking and listening back at some of Cam's career, the voice of Ray Warren, Rabs, was on a lot of the highlights they came across. Ray appeared on the podcast way, way back on episode 54. The beautifully distinctive voice had brilliant story after brilliant story to tell.
14: It's a big call to label something a miracle.
5: Yes.
14: I remember the try. It was Mark Coyne.
5: Set it up for me.
14: In 1994.
15: That's not a try. That's a miracle. Queensland are in front now.
14: Queensland are down, as often they've been, yeah, in a decider. And the ball goes through 11 sets of hands and it finishes with Mark Coyne on the same side of the field that it started. It came across from the eastern side all the way across to my side, the western side, and then it travels back to the eastern side and 11 people handled the ball. And eventually Mark Coyne, he plants the ball over the line, and I said, you can imagine by now I'm on my highest octave. I can't get any higher. And I said, that's not a try. That's a miracle.
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5: Let's get back to Cam. So, as you say, you play the match, you win. So, and it was pouring down in Perth. Once again, it was Queensland had no hope. How often have I seen headlines, worst team out of Queensland, Queensland have no hope. So you square it up.
10: Yep.
5: And we talked about this a bit at the start, and this is... up to you what type of depth you want to go in, but how did you find out your father had passed away?
10: Yeah, look, it was the whole game 2 and 3, like we had a good hard look at ourselves and review, and that was not the footy that we wanted to play, obviously, in game one. And we had some honest chats about every individual in the team, and we just said, where do we want to go? What path do we want to take? And we obviously want to take the hard route, and we never won a game in Perth. Like, I think the stats show that we've been pumped, probably averaged 40 points to 6 or...
5: Like, smacking.
10: Like smacking. So yeah,
5: smacking.
10: Even though the weather probably maybe played a part, but we're both playing in those conditions. And then the third game, we just said in the meeting, like, why can't we? Like, we lost both games at Suncorp. Like, why can't we go down to foreign territory and get the job done? Like, what's saying who can't? Like, you can only control what we can control. So... I think we had a great prep all week. Going to the Sunday, just before, obviously, the day before we'll fly to Sydney, my sister rang me. It would have been 7 o'clock in the morning, maybe 7:30. We get up about 6 and we all go for a swim in the water. in Sunshine Coast there. And we got back from our swim and my phone was blowing up and I went, what's going on here? Picked up and all I remember is my sister just crying on the phone. And I'm thinking, I didn't even have inklings of my mum or my dad. I'm thinking to my sister, what something's happened to her husband or something's happened to one of her kids, one of my nephews or nieces. And I was like, I was thinking in my head straight away, I was going, far out, who's got hurt? Like, who's hurt themselves? Someone's in hospital. And then I just remember my sister saying, dad's died. And I'm like, what? You're taking the piss, like you're joking, right? And then she's like, no, why would I be joking about this? And I'm like, oh, it can't be. You can't be serious. And then we look back on it. Now to this, like we look, obviously got the coroner's report. Mm. He had a heart attack and probably couldn't invent what happened. But yeah, I guess looking back on it, is there, you always kick yourself and ask yourself, is there something I could have done wise? But it's the saying goes, you can lead a horse to water, but you can't make him drink it. And my dad's diet wasn't great. And he, regardless of his health, he wasn't going to change for nobody. And that's something I loved about him. If he had a decision or he had something in his head, he was going by it. And so it made him the person he is. But yeah, look, it was an interesting one. I was shocked, started crying, rang Bill. And Bill and myself have a great relationship and have a bit of a, obviously when we play footy, we're switched on, but off the field, we have a bit of a laugh. And he rang the phone, he picked up the phone and he was like, oh, what do you want, you goose? And then I kind of told him and he was like, you're kidding. And I'm like, no. And I was pretty emotional and started crying. And he was like, oh, mate, leave it with me. And he left the cafe, came all the way back to the hotel and just came to my room. And he was pretty distraught as well because he lost his old man in January. And he was a great man, Rod. And yeah, unfortunately, he knew exactly what I was going through. But he knew what was best for me and my family. He put Origin and footy aside and became a mate at that time instead of a coach and said, mate, you need to go back to where you need to go and spend a couple of days there. And or he didn't really push me into any decision what I wanted to make. But I just remember him saying, mate, you go and see your mum and your sister and get yourself sorted and get them all sorted before you need to make a decision. But I just went, I'm playing. I don't care what you say. I know my old man would want me to play. He'd kick himself if he knows or knew that I pulled out of the game for him, especially being such a high stake game. And yeah, look, it ended up being a fairy tale for myself. But yeah, it was a very emotional toll going back to Mackay, where obviously my sister and her partner live in Serena. And yeah, it was a tough time for those 3 nights. And yeah, I just remember just sitting there and just going, why now? Why? Like, there was just so many things going through my head, but I just knew I needed to make sure I was mentally prepared and ready to go for that game in Sydney. And when I got back, that Bill and Nate Miles did so much great things for my family. We flew them down. They come to the captain's run. They all come and gave my sister and my mum hugs and just made them feel loved and appreciated. And just gave me that belief that they had my back and I needed to make sure I had theirs on Wednesday night. And this around even the rugby league community, like this, the players that I was playing against in the Blues camp, like they all reached out. Like it was pretty like overwhelming support for them to drop what they had to do for such a high stake game to reach out to a player that in the game, they didn't have to. Just shows the quality of person they are and just shows the quality of people that are around the rugby league community is they got behind me. And
5: my word.
10: And then after that, the rest was history. I just remember holding the shield.
5: Before that, so you ran out on the ground. It was reported that you said something.
1: About to get the man of the moment, Cameron Munster, Valley Trevor skipper in game one, and then he's given the mantle. The scene next to his name, thrived with a player of the match performance in Perth. He's overcome New South Wales. He's had to overcome personal adversity. And here he is leading his state out.
10: Look, I ran out and looked up to the sky and just asked my old man if he had any energy just to give me as much as he could for the night.
5: Right.
10: That was pretty much the only thing. I never ever do that, but I felt like I needed I needed as much help as we all could get on that night because we were in foreign territory and it was going to be a tough, brutal game. And Tommy Dearden played out of his skin.
1: It's play on.
10: A whole 16 other players, like, did such a great job, and I don't think I've ever seen such a great complete performance as a consistency as a team, and we didn't give them a chance.
3: Third tackle on this refresh set. New South Wales are hardly hanging on here. Get a dummy

0: and played for his family and for his state, and as captain won the Origin for his state. Like, that, you grew up on these State of Origin stories.
1: Yeah.
0: I know you're not looking me in the eyes, I'm saying this, but you grew up on those State of Origin stories, and it will be in history. It will always come up. Remember when Cam lost his father and went out and captained his state to a win. Like, it's one of those great Origin, it's another reason why Origin's so great.
2: It is full time, and 30 years after Fatty's Nevilles triumph, the Queensland team of 2025 have captured a victory to stand alongside Eddie and Origin's 45-year history. And Cameron Munster, the entire rugby league community can only admire what he has done here after the most harrowing of weeks. He's led his team to victory. In sport, nothing is impossible.
1: Yeah, look, I think looking back on it, he'd be probably chuffed looking up there from the sky going, yep. Look at me, I'm being publicised everywhere for 4 weeks, you know. I think that just shows the how high the stakes were of the game, you know. It's crazy too when you mention it, Howie, about when they talk about Origin wins or legendary status or legendary moments, that will most likely get probably publicised a whole heap than other things just because of the way of me being the captain. Looking back on that, it's a tit for tat, you know. It's a great moment that we've got to be able to win the game and under adversity for myself, but at the same time, it's a pretty sad moment for me. But as like you said, I don't think I'll ever forget this moment of being able to hold the trophy with Josh Papali, who retired or come out of retirement just to play one last game, and to be able to say that we won against all odds. And we've been very lucky. I think if we won last year, it would have been 4 in a row, but it's not really spoken about. But we just love the group that we're playing with, and the world's our oyster, and we'll probably go back to the drawing board next year and be underdogs again.
0: You mentioned the discussions you had with Billy. So this is Billy. Yeah. You're sitting, you just mentioned the big fella is playing his last game. You're sitting doing the press conference. And this is what Billy had to say about his understanding of what had taken place.
3: I don't like ranking things, but I've never felt like this. Like, I know we're going to talk about it, but like the bloke to my left, that's like, that's as courageous and brave as I've ever seen. Like that, I lost my dad in January. I know what it's like. I know how it feels. Like, our dads are our heroes, and I don't know how he did it, but you know, within 10 minutes of sitting with him in his room on Sunday morning, he looked at me and he said, "Bill, I'm playing." And I know he wanted to. I know his dad would have wanted him to. And boy, that's one proud dad sitting up there watching his boy tonight.
0: So I don't know what that's like to hear. You're obviously next to him, but like that line, "Our dads are our heroes." That guy, geez, he's a statesman now, isn't he? As well, Billy. Like,
1: oh yeah,
0: that's yeah, that was one of the more powerful press conferences I've heard. I went back and looked at it.
1: Yeah, it's
0: "Our dads are our heroes." That was like, oof.
1: Yeah, when you look back on it, you think obviously he was the first male you see as a baby, and you watch him grow, and he watches you grow, and you just you have idols when you grow up. But he's the guy that molded me into the person I am today. And same with you, Howie, with your old man.
0: And hopefully we do with our children now.
1: Children, exactly.
0: Which is where it really hits.
1: Exactly. And the older you get, the more you appreciate the little things with those, and you just hope that you've done everything you can to be able to make them the person they am. And I probably forgot all about that since he's gone, you know, like not forgotten. Like, I'm being pretty lucky. Like, he was a great cricketer back home in Queensland. And
0: I love that he loved Warnie.
1: He loved Warnie. He played actually against Mark and Steve in indoor cricket.
0: Did he?
1: Yeah, for Queensland against New South Wales.
0: Did he?
1: He played indoor for Australia as well. He was pretty handy in his day. He just didn't have the motivation or to go and leave Rockhampton. He was comfortable in his own region and just happy just to work 9 to 5 and play cricket here and there. But like I said, he was such a very talented person and very loved as well. And he'd give you a shout.

0: off his back, you know, and to have a conversation with anyone. And I remember everyone always used to call him Stevie Boy, and that was his name, Stephen. And he was just always such a great person to be around. And I remember he met Jerry Ryan at my wedding, and I remember catching up with Jerry last week, and he was depressed, Jerry, because he used to talk to my dad every Saturday as well. And they used to go tip for tat for tips and that. So that just shows the person my dad is. Like, and same with Jerry. Like, Jerry's multimillionaire. Like, he didn't have to worry about a blue collar guy from Rockhampton, but just shows the type of people they are, that they obviously love being around people and love to have great relationships with. And yeah, I've been very touched with some of the people that come to my dad's funeral. Blokes that he used to play cricket with, and just people that you haven't seen for a long time that still my dad kept in contact with. And that's something that I wish I had in my life, was just the traits of always reaching out and checking out on people. And that was something my dad had. And he, like I said, he never had a bad bone in his body. And someone would be saying bad things about someone, and he would always go lean back to the good things that the person did, you know, and never have a bad word or never hate on anyone. And I think sometimes you forget how lucky you were to be around someone like that.
1: We've talked a lot about the Melbourne Storm. I said to you at the start, if I ask you anything, that's not the right question, and you want to not answer it, or you answer it and think, nah, I don't want it in there. How is it? I don't follow rugby league closely enough to understand whether this is a moot point or not. The Perth Bears.
0: Yeah.
1: I read a lot of headlines saying Cameron Munster is being linked to the Perth Bears, the new team in the NRL. You've talked about Melbourne Storm, and you're about to go into another finals campaign, and, you know, we wish you so much success on that. Where's the situation with Perth, or is there no situation with Perth?
0: Yeah, that's a crazy one. I think Paul Kent had some comments on his on one of the podcasts, and I guess it blew up. And my managers try to go anywhere else with myself. I'm still contracted till the end of 2027. Like, I can't really actually negotiate with any other club, or I could probably still negotiate with the Storm, but I'm still enjoying my footy here in Melbourne. I love Melbourne. I would love to be a one club player in Melbourne. Got to chase the money at Dolphins, but at the end of the day, I just got to make sure what's best for me and my family. And I haven't, not saying I'm going to go, and I don't want to go, but I can't negotiate with anyone until the end of next year, November in 2026. So I don't know where this chat's been thrown out.
2: Cam, can you see a world where the Melbourne Storm will let Cam Munster go early out of a year of a contract?
3: No, I can't, Denny. I think this is scuttle. This is all it is. Knowing Cam Munster and, you know, the type of person he is, not just the footballer, but the type of person he is, I think he'd like to stick out his time in the NRL as a one-club player at the Melbourne Storm.
0: Someone's obviously been talking. I don't know who it is, but I tried to squash it pretty quickly with my management, and they said it's them or the Storm. So we're both happy. So yeah, at the moment, unfortunately, Melbourne's still got me for two more years.
1: Spot on. We always finish this the same way. You have had a fantastically successful journey in your sport. We have a lot of kids listen, and I always try and give different examples.
0: Mm-hmm.
1: So for the kids out there that are listening to this, money, that want to be the best Uber driver in Australia, or the best number three in cricket and represent their country.
0: First drop.
1: Only spot to bat, they tell me. What advice would you give them from the success you've achieved along your journey? And now with a young family, you understand the weight of this question because you've got kids.
0: Enjoy the little things. Enjoy the moments. Enjoy the highs and lows and the roller coaster that comes with a journey and a path. As a kid, it's obviously you forget, like when you get older, you got to pay for bills, you got to pay for home loans. Yeah, you go, obviously school helps you with that. But for me, just enjoy every little moment that you have with your friends and family, because your friend circles change. You get from different circles, and could be a footy circle, could be a soccer circle, could be a tradie circle. You're just always moving around and finding better opportunities for yourself. So for me, just enjoy whatever you do, whether that's a taxi driver, footy player, a tradie electrician, commentator. I just think just enjoy what you love. If you enjoy and love what you do, that's all that matters, as long as your mum and dad still love you. So that's probably the advice I give to a young kid, is just keep, if you want to be successful, just keep working hard. And the saying goes, if you work hard, you get lucky. And that's probably something I've really noticed is for my excesses. I just keep working at the things that I need to improve. But don't forget the strengths that I have as well. And if I keep working hard, things will turn to change.
1: as we finish, I like the fact that you are rocking reasonably long hair. I prefer the long hair to the short peroxide that we talked about.
0: Do you like long hair?
1: Yeah, I prefer the long hair. The we had your man Ryan Pappenhausen on this show.
0: Oh, Pappy, yeah.
1: When he comes streaming past you, do you ever get a moment to look across and think, shit, he's got good hair? Because he has got good hair.
0: He has got a good, luscious, long hair.
1: He's got good hair. And like when he streams past you there, do you ever think, poof, that's sort of the goal of where I'm heading here?
0: I don't know. I said to my wife maybe like a year ago, I said, oh, I wouldn't mind growing a mullet. And in her nice terms, she goes, If you have a mullet, like you were divorced.
1: That's pretty direct, isn't
0: it? It was pretty direct. But I think for me, the longer my hair's gotten, she's like, actually, I like it.
1: Okay.
0: And I'm like, well, you could have had this a year ago, you know? but I just, yeah, I change every year. I think it comes to my ADHD. Sometimes, like you said, peroxide hair. I'll probably end up buzz cutting it at the end of the year. I've just got that thing of this different changes in my life that, I've had enough of the long hair. I'll go back to a buzz cut. Usually pre-season, I think I'm going to war and just going back to competing. So I don't know, I'm not too sure, but it'll be something different next year.
1: I admire his hair. Hey, mate, thanks for coming in. Thanks for being so open and so honest. I hope the season finishes how you and the Storm hope it does. But chatting with you, I think whatever happens, you'll be having fun out there, which is, I think, a great message that you passed on everyone. Cam, thanks for coming on the show.
0: Thanks, Harry. Appreciate you having me, mate.
1: What you see is what you get with Cam. Honest, humble, and just loves playing footy. Thanks again to Jono and the Storm for making this episode happen, and to Cam for embracing and trusting the show. Until next week with the Pape, Dwayne Russell, peace and love. And we can

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3: Hey, Chris Spear with you. Welcome to The Briefing. My great-grandparents don't always pay the closest attention to the Australian news, even though their favourite grandson hosts a daily national news podcast. Rude. So when I heard them talking about falling property prices and low auction clearance rates on the weekend, I knew it was something we had to deep dive. Now, we know that the headlines don't always give the full picture, and so today we're speaking to an economist to find out what is actually going on in the Australian property market. Is it cause for concern, or could it be a good thing? And how do the government's latest reforms come into the mix? The very level head that we have joining us today in studio is Mi Boy, an economist from AMP. Mi, welcome back to The Briefing. Economists say that Australia's housing market is starting to cool. What does that mean?
4: You know what? There's no single Australian housing market. It's just so different. Even from suburb to suburb, even within Sydney, there are different performances within suburbs. But broadly, it is slowing a little bit. And what does that exactly mean? In booming cities like Adelaide, Brisbane and Perth, you're seeing lower price growth every single month. A year ago, Perth was growing even more than 1% every single month. Now it's a 0 point something. In Sydney and Melbourne, prices are downright falling. And they are down about 1% from the peak that we have seen in this cycle. So obviously, is this good news or bad news? It also depends. You know, are you a homeowner that bought in the last year or so? A little bit of a bad news for you because your house is basically worth slightly less than when you bought it. But if you bought it more than a year ago, congrats, your house price is still higher than when you bought it. And if you're not in the market yet and you still have a job, you still have a paying job, then it's actually good news for you as well because it might be a bit easier for you to get into the market at the moment.
3: Yeah. Now, look, I'm no mathematician, but when I hear numbers like 1%, 2%, I'm like, well, they're small numbers.
4: Yeah, they are small numbers.
3: Are they significant in the scheme of things, numbers like that?
4: When you hear the fact that prices are down about 1% nationally on average, obviously Sydney, Melbourne are down a little bit more than that. Think back in the context, we're basically back to where prices were a year ago. So is that concerning? Not really, I would say. Of course, I think the worrying things for some people is that price downturn might have a little bit more to go. So obviously this year, why are prices falling? We've had 3 rate hikes. That means people cannot borrow as much. People cannot service as much mortgage from their usual paycheck. In addition to that, you also have the tax changes that basically make housing a bit less attractive for investors to get into the market. Investors are usually thought of as the marginal buyer, aka the buyers that can actually move the markets. So now you have the changes both from monetary and fiscal policies, more like a double whammy that tries to slow the market. So people are worried that there might be a bit more to go in terms of price downturns. At AMP, we think that this price downturn can be about 7% peak to trough. And this would go on until around middle of next year, before maybe rate cuts towards the end of next year will help housing market revive up a little bit again. And is 7% big or small? It's actually quite normal. Just 2 or 3 years ago, between 22 and 23, we saw an 8% decline from peak to trough in terms of housing market in Australia. In 2018-19, after the apartment boom, we had a more 8 to 9% price falls in that cycle as well. So a 7% decline, 7 to 10% decline is actually quite normal correction over the last 20, 30 years in terms of Australian housing market. And also, fun fact, we have never seen a more than 10% decline since World War II.
3: Okay, that is a fun fact. And I'm so glad you used the word correction because that was my next question. At what point does a correction become something else? And how soon will we be able to know if that's overall going to be a good thing or a bad thing?
4: Yeah, I mean, overall, obviously, you know, if you're not in the market yet, you probably would be happy if price falls. But of course, big price falls are not good. And why is that? Because 2/3 of households in Australia actually own their homes, either with or without a mortgage. So when you see a massive decline in housing prices, you would see a decline in household wealth. you will see a decline in consumer sentiment. And the negative wealth impact can actually prevent people from spending more as well. That means small businesses don't get customers. That means people don't want to hire more because you see the value of the property goes down. So I'm not really advocating for price falls here. And I think it would be concerning if we see a 15 to 20% fall in the market. Of course, it's a long way to go there. No one has a crystal ball to see if, you know, we actually get there or not. So people tend to look at things like auction clearance rates to see if it's depressed for a long time. Right now, auction clearance rates are slightly below 50 for Sydney and Melbourne, but it's still around the low range that we have seen over the past 10 years or so. So it's not really concerning yet. The lows back in 2018-19 was actually 38%. So I would say if we see it going down to that level and stay there for a while, for a few months or so, then I would be quite concerned about a bigger fall, a bigger downturn in the housing market.
3: I want to linger on auction clearance rates for a second longer. We're hearing about less people showing up and more houses passing in over the last couple of months, at least the last 2 months, the data that we've been getting. What's driving that? What's influencing that decline?
4: I think it's quite interesting because, you know, in Sydney and Melbourne, we tend to talk about auctions a lot. Some other markets, even in Brisbane, it's not as common to see houses going on auction. People actually do private treaties a little bit more compared to Sydney and Melbourne. The reason people do auction is that, you know, it creates a sense of urgency when you have to bid. And that's kind of why, you know, in a rising market, people try to put the property on auctions. The reason why you see auction being passed in and not successful is because people don't have that sense of urgency when buying anymore. When people see that, oh, prices are falling in Sydney and Melbourne, why should I negotiate, you know, right there and then? Maybe I should just linger around a little bit more, see if there's anything else on the market. Maybe I should just try to stick to my limited price rather than paying what the vendor wants. So that is why auction clearance rate tends to be seen as an early indicator of slowing in housing market.
3: It's interesting because at least in my head, I'd spoken to an economist, can't even remember how long ago, but they said, you know, the economy is like a vibe. And the economy responds to how people are feeling in news and world events. And before we started recording, you were talking about the Strait of Hormuz and how, you know, you're a little less busy now that things are starting to steady up there and markets just respond to what's going on in the world. I've heard that buyer confidence at the moment is on shaky ground. Now, is that because of the policy changes, the government policy changes, the changes to negative gearing, capital gains tax, and just the market not being fully certain as to what's going on at the moment?
4: I would say it's kind of a spiral. It feeds each other, basically. I think that, you know, buyers are seeing auctions not being successful, being passed in. You see the news being quite negative on the housing market. That can actually feed investor and buyer sentiment as well. When they see other people doing that, they will think, oh, maybe this is a buyer's market, not a seller's market anymore. And hence, they are not willing to bid as much. And that keeps fueling through the market. And I like your sentence about how, you know, the economy is kind of like a vibe. It is. And it is quite interesting for economists to see that Australian sentiment, consumer sentiment, not just housing buyer sentiment, being quite depressed lately. It is a bit concerning to economists to see that pessimistic sentiment in consumers because it can fuel even lower spending. It can fuel even lower prices. And again, that feeds back into the sentiment story and it goes in a spiral.
3: How then does that interact with things like interest rates and rate cuts? The RBA obviously takes stock of all of this stuff as well. What are the conditions needed now for the RBA to reduce rates, really?
4: I mean, that's the million-dollar question. Because, you know, when they cut rates, it's likely that we'll see a bounce back in housing market again. So let's think about what's the RBA's job. They have two jobs. Well, they have two jobs in their mandate, which is one is full employment and second one is stable prices. And in particular, that means 2.5% inflation. Jobs are slowing a little bit. We've seen a bit of an uptick in unemployment rate, but it's nowhere near the level that they are concerned about. Overall, jobs growth is still okay-ish. We still have a 4.5% unemployment rate, still lower than the pre-COVID level between 5 and 6%. People are still getting jobs. So I don't think they're really too concerned about that at the moment. The other part of the mandate is 2.5% inflation. And guess what? We still have 3.4% core inflation rate in Australia, which I would say is quite a while to go to get back to 2.5. So right now, there are still debates whether they have to hike rates even more. I don't think anyone's anyone thinks that there will be a rate cut coming anytime soon. Rate cuts, if they come, would probably come sometime next year, because while the RBA has basically been burnt by last year, they cut rates three times. Now we've had a bounce back in sticky inflation rates. Mm. So they probably don't want to repeat that mistake again.
3: All right. So for someone listening now who might be in the property market, they're looking for a home, or they're looking to sell their home, or even sell their investment or get an investment and things like that. What's the best advice at the moment? Is it stick it out, wait a little bit, see what happens? Or is now a good time to, you know, start buying and selling?
4: So if you're an investor in the market, it's unlikely that you should sell your homes, to be honest, because you do get these really good tax treatments grandfathered in. Even with the new tax changes, things that are bought before the tax changes are grandfathered. Mm. For example, negative gearing concessions. So I don't think that investors who are investing for yields should be selling at the moment. On the buyer side, though, it depends on whether you're buying to invest or buying to live in. If you're buying a property to live in, I don't think that it's good to think too much about timing, because ultimately you're buying for a place to live. Mm. If you're not buying, then you have to pay rent anyway. And rents are still going up quite high in Australia. Last month, it went up by 0.4%, which is basically above inflation target. It's going up at a higher rate than inflation. But know your prices, look at prices in the surrounding areas, know your valuation, seek professional help if you want. You don't need to FOMO to bid really aggressively to get into the market, because it's definitely more of a buyer's market at the moment. Mm. And if you're an investor going into the property market at the moment, well, sorry, a bit of a tough time for you, you know, because you don't get the tax treatment anymore. But I guess in certain markets, you probably can get a bit of a bargain now that everyone's, you know, not looking at the investment market right now. The idea of investing is that you have to buy low and sell high. So if you can find something that's underloved and undervalued, I don't think it's still a bad thing to get into the market, because over the longer term in Australia, we still have a structural undersupply of housing in Australia, which we put at around 200,000 to 300,000 dwelling units. Dwelling approvals are going down, yet population growth is still holding up at 1.5% every single year. Mm. So over the longer term, I still believe in the appreciation of the housing market, just given that structural supply issue.
3: Yeah. You mentioned rentals there and that they're slightly up. Given the way that the market is at the moment, and I know it's not a singular market, but given the trends that we're seeing at the moment, what theoretically should be happening to rents in the coming months?
4: I think that rents should still remain quite hot in the coming months. And again, the simple reason is that there's a little bit of a supply shortage in Australia. The best indicator for rents is actually vacancy rates. So basically how many, you know, properties are sitting vacant in a particular market. But that vacancy rate is still quite low in most capital cities at the moment. At the same time, you see the labor market still holding on okay. People are still getting jobs. People are not being massively laid off at the moment. So that means they can still pay for rent. I don't really see any concerns there. I think rental price growth would still be quite solid, above 3% over the next year. Mm.
3: Well, Meboy, thank you so much for unpacking what is a very complex and intertwined topic, and for joining us to give us some clarity today.
4: Thanks
3: on the briefing.
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19: Hi, Sasha Barbagat with you. Welcome to The Briefing. A community is in mourning this week following the tragic death of Nathan Fitzgerald, who passed away after suffering a number of head knocks during a local footy game in Melbourne. The 27-year-old didn't only suffer repeated head clashes, but also fell onto a covered concrete cricket pitch at the centre of the field he was playing on, a standard feature of many suburban grounds right across Australia. Nathan's death has prompted calls for a probe into the safety of shared playing surfaces, with some calling for a total rethink. Now, this conversation around player safety comes just over a week on from a major new discovery out of the Australian Sports Brain Bank that revealed 33 footy players who have died in recent years had CTE, a degenerative brain disease linked to repeated blows to the head, a common issue for footy players. These recent developments, along with the loss of a number of high-profile players to suicide, possibly caused by CTE, has put immense pressure on the AFL to respond and better protect player safety. But is that happening? And as the evidence stacks up against it, can footy ever be considered safe again? Joining me now is neuroscientist Dr. Alan Pearce. He's a professor at Swinburne University and he's the Victorian manager of the Australian Sports Brain Bank. Dr. Pearce, welcome to The Briefing. Thanks for joining us today. I think a lot of people will have the question on their mind in the wake of these two major stories, and that is it safe to play footy anymore?
20: I guess the short answer is that it's a sport that people realise has a lot of physicality. And there's no surprises there. We should still play these sports, but I think we need to, I guess, increase the awareness around the risks of these sports, and that includes other contact sports as well. Certainly, the death of Nathan Fitzgerald this week was a, you know, a terrible, tragic accident, and I don't think people need to be thinking that this is an example of how unsafe these games are, because there's a broader picture that we need to talk about there. But in terms of the Four Corners program and the Australian Sports Brain Bank bringing out the data on Australian rules football players with chronic traumatic encephalopathy, that's an issue around exposure risk and the accumulation of a lot of these smaller impacts, not necessarily concussions. So, you know, that's something that we do need to address, and we can address that to make the sport safer.
19: I do want to get to the CTE in a little bit, but I thought we should start with what happened to Nathan Fitzgerald first. Now, he had suffered a number of head knocks and then hit his head on a covered cricket pitch on the field he was playing on, and subsequently he passed away from those injuries. How rare is it to see a death on the footy field?
20: It is actually quite rare. I mean, this was a very sort of freak but tragic accident that occurred. You know, it was a result of multiple impacts. The result of that is certainly something that is rare, but it's not the first time it's happened, but it is rare. I think what we need to be doing is learning from this very quickly and addressing it, because we don't want to have a similar situation that cricket had with Phil Hughes passing away from a freak accident in 2015. And then last year, a 17-year-old passed away from a very similar situation. So we don't want this to happen again in 10 or 15 years' time.
19: Now, there have been calls for a safety review of these shared footy and cricket pitches in the wake of Nathan's death. Do you agree that that should be looked at more closely, the fact that footy players are exposed to potentially like a hard playing surface when they're playing footy?
20: I certainly understand different, you know, sports having to share facilities. You know, we just don't have the capacity for specialist football ovals and specialist cricket ovals and things like that. And I guess generally speaking, I'm surprised that this was an accident waiting to happen. A colleague of mine, you know, who's a medical historian, told me that, you know, this has happened previously in the 1930s, but they used to be able to sand over the pitches rather than just using synthetic grass. So I think we really need to be addressing, you know, occupational risks, if I can call it that, particularly when we have so many matches over the weekend and the probability of something like this happening is small, but it can happen, and this is the tragic consequence of that.
19: We've acknowledged that what happened was a tragic accident, but do you think Nathan's death was preventable in this case?
20: Look, I think if the cricket pitches were better covered over, I think it could have been prevented in some way, and I think that's something that the coroner will probably address in their investigation and their report.
19: Look, I want to talk about head knocks and concussions now more generally. How often are we seeing them happen in Aussie rules or in the AFL as well, distinguishing between, you know, the game itself, whether it's played amateur or, you know, semi-professional, and the AFL, which is the professional league? And also, what's the cumulative effect of repeated head trauma for players?
20: Yeah, so Australian rules football has one of the highest rates of concussion injuries across a lot of the contact sports. The concern that a lot of us have in this space around CTE research is not necessarily concussion injuries, but the accumulation of what we call subconcussive impacts. So these are the tackles, these are the bumps, these are the, you know, being thrown to the ground or whatever, collisions that don't result in the clear signs and symptoms that you see with a concussion injury. So, you know, these bumps will still be having an effect on moving the brain tissue and stretching and shearing the brain cells or neurons, as we call it. And over a period of a number of years, you know, we're talking about players who start maybe full contact junior footy from 7, 8 or 9 years of age, playing right through, possibly getting to semi-professional and professional levels in the AFL, and then continuing on and playing club sport after they retire from the AFL, of maybe, you know, 25, 30 years of that sort of exposure. And we're talking about probably tens of thousands of hits over their career. And that is what we're seeing with the evidence worldwide around CTE development and the severity of that CTE as well.
19: You work for the Australian Sports Brain Bank, and your team recently made a really astounding finding that 33 players that had died in recent years and had their brains donated to the bank had CTE, which is this degenerative brain disease caused by repeated head trauma. Can you explain to us just how significant this finding is?
20: Yeah, look, it's part of the overall cohort of brains that we've got since 2018 when the Brain Bank opened. We have nearly about 150 brains now, so you know it's a range of sports. But Australian rules football, as reported in the Four Corners program, was you know 6 times higher than what is being publicly reported about the sport. So I think that was a bit of a shock to a lot of people that there are a lot more footballers with CTE than what we thought there was, and not just at professional levels, but also in club level sport as well, and not just in older people, but you know, as young as early 20s. So this is showing us that this is not a disease that is only involving professional athletes. This is not a disease that old people get, like dementia. And also, we reported in 2023 the first case of a female athlete in the world with CTE. So you know, it's male and female as well, but the common factor across these sports is the exposure to repetitive brain trauma.
19: Now, these findings were published a little over a week ago, and you mentioned there that there's a big discrepancy between how the AFL has reported the rate of CTE in its players versus what the Brain Bank has discovered. How has the AFL responded to this new research?
20: They've been sort of fairly quiet about it. I think one of the things that people need to realise, and this is generally a misconception as well, because we think that it's related to concussion, that whenever we do present a case or a case series of people with CTE, the response from a lot of sports is generally that they've changed the rules, they've got longer periods of rest after concussion, you know, they're reducing opportunities to, you know, concuss an opponent, that sort of stuff. But it's still talking to concussion protocols rather than a CTE prevention protocol. And what we want to do is to try and get people to realise that they're not the same thing, and the sports to have, alongside their concussion protocols, a CTE protocol as well.
19: So what would that look like in your mind?
20: Probably to, you know, reduce the risk of exposure, as I said before, about kids starting full contact at a very young age, is that we need to modify our sports so that we can actually have non-contact versions until the age of 14. I want to be really, really clear. We are not banning sport, and we're not calling for abolishing sport. We're just asking for a modifying of these sports, so a touch rugby version, AFL 9s, which is non-contact. So the kids can still learn all the fundamental motor skills, you know, kicking, running, agility, passing, handballing, catching, marking, psychological resilience around winning and losing and dealing with difficult teammates, socialization, which is so great to, you know, for kids to be part of a community as well. We just want to remove the collision element to reduce that subconcussive exposure, possibly for about 6 to 8 years prior to graduating to the full form of the game.
19: People have accused you, critics have accused you of trying to destroy the fabric of sports and these games. Uh-huh. Hearing the evidence about CTE, I think, is quite startling to anyone who listens and who pays attention and goes, well, hang on, this is just happening from just regular training and people just, you know, having bumps while they're playing and then moving on. It's not just concussions. Do you think these people who are criticizing you fully comprehend what is happening to people's brains if they play sport and contact sport for a prolonged amount of time?
20: Look, the short answer is no. Usually what we find is that when people do come and visit the Brain Bank and they see the evidence, they then, I guess, start to appreciate what trauma the brain is receiving when it does get repeated impacts, you know, thousands and thousands of times. People want to still keep the tradition of what these sports were. And you know, we can't have our cake and eat it too on this one, I don't think. We're seeing internationally teenagers as young as 15 pass away with this brain disease. And we're only going to get more evidence as we get more brains. The only thing that's limiting us at the moment is the number of donations. So this is going to become a bigger issue, and not just at elite levels, but at all levels of the sport. And we want our sports to continue, but I don't think they can continue in the form that they are right now, particularly for junior players, if we want to maintain their brain health.
19: Before we let you go, Dr. Pearce, you've said the AFL has blood on its hands over its handling of CTE. Do you stand by those comments?
20: Yes, certainly based on the scientific evidence that we have at the Brain Bank over the last 7 years, plus the work that I've been doing since about 2011, 2012, and the inaction from these sports, not just the AFL, but a number of sports around the world, have not really been proactive in what the evidence has been coming forward. And so, yes, I still stand by those comments.
19: Dr. Alan Pearce, thanks so much for joining us on The Briefing today.
20: My pleasure.
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35: What are you wearing?
36: 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We believe nature's a great comforter. So we're not in the suburbs. We're on a peaceful acreage at Bob's Farm, a place to pause and remember. 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
2: If you'd taken a walk along a particular North Queensland beach over the weekend, you might have stumbled across something strange in the sand. Six large metal spheres washed up on the shoreline at Forest Beach north of Townsville. The fire department set up an exclusion zone, hazmat crews moved in, and the Australian Space Agency this week confirmed the quote-unquote space balls had likely come from a rocket that recently re-entered the atmosphere from orbit. What are space balls, you ask? Don't worry, we get into that in this deep dive. But we know that these aren't the first, and they definitely won't be the last. In fact, there's a graph that shows the number of objects launched into space. And up until 10 years ago, that line was pretty flat. The world was launching 100 or so a year, no big deal. But then, for want of a better word, that line rockets up. And joining us to explain why and who is driving a lot of it and what we know about the mysterious spheres in Queensland is astrophysicist Dr. Matt Agnew. Matt, welcome back to The Briefing.
3: Thank you.
2: I never thought I'd be sitting opposite a doctor and a former bachelor talking about space balls or suspected space balls, but mate, tell me, what do we know about space balls? What are they?
3: Yeah, so these space balls, great name, of course. These are suspected to be space debris. It's part of a spacecraft. Typically, when this happens, it's a spacecraft that's burnt up on re-entry, which is an important stage in the decommissioning process. If it's in a closer orbit to Earth, the way to sort of decommission it is to decelerate it so that it enters into the atmosphere, burns up on re-entry, breaks up on re-entry, and then ideally completely disintegrates. Or if it's getting through the atmosphere, very small parts will crash into the ocean, or if they do crash and land, it's in very remote areas, such as the case here. So space debris that collides and impacts with Earth, it can take all sorts of forms, and there's been many, many flavours over the year. And in particular this week, it is space balls.
2: Yeah, space balls. And I mean, these ones, oh, this is going to be such a bad follow-up descriptor, but these ones are quite round and smooth compared to others that have crashed, you know, in Australia and other parts of the world. They're quite like charred and ribbed and a bit more alien looking. These ones are quite still intact, right?
3: Yeah. So in the past, there's been some space debris that's impacted Earth. There was one last year in Western Australia, and it was a vessel. It was made of carbon fiber. And so that fiber ends up sort of fraying. It can kind of be charred and burning. And so it does have this sort of more alien-like quality when you see the images of it. In contrast, as you pointed out, this is very smooth. It's very perfectly spherical. It looks pretty undamaged, largely. And so it does look like something that is not particularly out of place, I guess, on Earth. But of course, it is something quite foreign. You don't see these sorts of balls on Earth hanging around the place. Whereas in spacecraft, things like this, which is sort of like a fuel bladder, which is the suspected thing that these balls have been identified as, these are fairly commonplace. Something that is spherical can hold a huge amount of pressure. And so something like this is commonly used when you need to hold pressurized fluids, such as fuel, but it could be pressurized things like oxygen or air.
2: I mean, when space debris drops, at least in Australia, it's a multi-agency approach. There's a bunch of different authorities that, you know, get kicked into gear and they rock up and they do their thing. There are some concerns that these particular space balls could contain a highly toxic rocket fuel inside. Is that a usual concern with space debris that does fall, especially fuel bladders and types like that?
3: There's always concerns. Typically, space debris isn't dangerous, but when it is a sealed vessel, such as these space balls, there is that concern. What actual fluid is contained within? It's suspected these are fuel bladders, and so it's lightly fuel. But again, rocket fuel implicitly is highly volatile and dangerous. And so there is a sort of cautionary approach at this stage until we know exactly what's inside and we can sort of eliminate that high-pressure volatile substance as safely as possible. In the meantime, until we get to that stage, it is something that needs to be approached with extreme caution, I think.
2: All right, so satellites. Why are we seeing so many going up in space?
3: It is largely driven by the private space sector. And as you might expect, it's because of the financial reduction in price, the sort of greater accessibility to putting payloads in space. So as a example of the numbers, SpaceX, with their reusable rocketry, basically reduced the cost of putting a kilogram of payload into space by about 95%. It's just easier and cheaper now than it's ever been. The other one is, and it ties almost exclusively to the existence of Starlink. So if we look at the launches over time, from about 2000 to 2018, you saw a few hundred satellites being put into space or put into orbit per year. With 2019, that was the launch of the first Starlink satellites. And the important part about Starlink is to get the necessary critical mass of satellites in space to provide internet access globally, regardless of how remote a location is. You do need these huge clusters, these huge clouds of satellites. Mm. The first year, 2019, when you started launching Starlink, you saw over 1,000 satellites being launched. In the subsequent years from there, you saw an increase of between 15 to 60% on that number year on year. So you're seeing, you know, 2,000 the next year, 3,000 or 3,500 continuing to grow up to a point of 2025. Last year, we saw nearly 9,000 satellites being put into orbit, which for context, that is more satellites than all of the satellites between 2000 and 2018.
2: Yeah.
3: Wow. So there has been this exponential growth. There's a few space, private space enterprises that are trying to put things in orbit. None of them nearly at all close to the scale that SpaceX is doing.
2: Okay.
3: So most of the other launches are by government space agencies. China, as you'd expect, is the second biggest launcher. I think they put together maybe just shy of 1,000 last year. So they're putting up some big numbers as well. Mm. But things like Blue Origin, which is Bezos's space exploration company, they're not doing orbital launches. They're putting things in kind of suborbital launch where they go up into a nearly orbital altitude. Mm-hmm. And then they hang up there for a while and then come back down. Katy Perry famously went up there and announced, I think yes. It was a concert or an album or something of that nature.
2: We refer to her on this podcast as Astronaut Katy Perry.
3: Astronaut Katy Perry, yep. I stand corrected.
2: Thank you.
3: The thing about space is there's a lot of space in space.
2: Yes,
3: so,
2: checks out.
3: Even though there's thousands and thousands of satellites, and I think the latest number is there's, I think it's over 15,000 active satellites. So that's not even considering the defunct and deactivated ones, but over 15,000 active satellites, there's just a huge amount of space available up there, but it is still tracked. NASA tracks all objects, all near-Earth objects. So we do have locations and telemetry data on all of those objects, all of those satellites. And we even track things, I think, above 10 centimeters. We keep an eye on what orbits they're in. We know you can kind of predict analytically. So without any sort of simulation, you can predict the orbit of an object in Earth like clockwork. It is so tied to the gravitational pull of Earth that because of that nature, you could say, all right, I know all of the orbits of all of these objects that I track. So I can see, yeah, these aren't going to collide. We're pretty good.
2: Now, I dropped science in year 11 and 12. Last time I sat down in a science class, I was maybe 15 or 16. But what comes up must come down. We know that, right?
3: Yeah.
2: The satellites are one thing. Then we've got companies like Elon Musk's SpaceX talking about wanting to develop space further, develop the moon. We have private companies wanting to build inflatable hotels on the moon. I did a deep dive on that. We'll pop a link to that in the description.
3: Yeah.
2: But also AI data centers. That's more stuff going up there that could potentially come down, right?
3: Well, look, so this, the AI data centers, I did a little bit of a clip on this months ago. It's amusing to me and anyone who's sort of got a understanding of thermodynamics and not even at a university level, sort of at a high school level.
2: It's like year 11 and 12. The
3: year 11 and 12.
2: Missed.
3: Yes, so sorry. Let's dive in. What does that mean? So essentially space data centers don't work. And the key reason is heat. Heat's an issue. These data centers, they run incredibly hot. Mm. They're hugely demanding energy-wise and they just get really, really hot and basically there's nowhere for that heat to go. So they just don't work from a physics standpoint. Mm. But the other one is financially. These data centers, they usually have graphics chips that need replacing every 2 or 3 years. Data centers on Earth, yeah, great. All right, buy a million more chips, plug them in, set up new infrastructure, whatever needs to be done. Can't really do that in space. Mm. If you've launched a million chips up there and they're orbiting the Earth, there's not really a way to get to them. There's not really a way to replace them. All you can do is launch another one, really, and decommission the old one. And like you said, it comes back down, it burns up, it litters the Earth with space debris again, which is not inherently a problem, but it is additional space debris that needs to be considered. So you've got these two fundamental issues that make data centers in space just non-functional. One is just financially speaking, it's just hugely expensive, makes no sense, is basically impossible to maintain and extend the life cycle of these things. But the other one is just physics. The physics don't let it work. Just there's too much heat and there's not an easy way to shed that heat.
2: Yeah, right. Okay. So I guess before I let you go, I want to know the environmental concerns around these things falling and showing up on our shores. The rocket fuel thing, I get it, the toxicity, the potential suspected toxicity of it, that's fine. But is it a concern that things burning through our atmosphere, landing on our shores, landing in our parks, on our potential properties and stuff like that, does that raise environmental concerns as well?
3: There's always some concerns when you're littering. There is always considerations there. Typically, in terms of dangers to people, you've got, 71% of the Earth's surface is water, so it's probably going to land in the ocean, which is a much safer place for these things to collide. Like I said, things will typically sort of rupture in space, which means the dangerous volatile fluids will also get burnt up in space, so you're kind of removing that sort of hazard. But the other thing is these things, typically they go through a stage called pacification or passivation, which is essentially when you disable all the electronics and you shed or leak or get rid of all kinds of fluids and fuels and things like that. And so you're left with this very inert object that when it comes back to Earth, ideally you've removed all those hazards. And so beyond just being an object, which ideally hopefully it just lands in the ocean and gets broken down in there, typically it's going to burn up and be a non-hazard.
2: Great. All right. Well, my summary of that is that I'm not going to walk outside tomorrow and get bopped on the head by a bit of space junk. That's all right. We're good. We're safe from that for now.
3: Yeah, kind of safe. You're safe. Look, I'll tell you what, I'll buy you a coffee if that does happen.
2: I'll be dead. Thanks.
3: Exactly.
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20: Good morning, I'm Lauren Howarth. Telstra bosses are set to be grilled at a Senate inquiry after that nationwide outage. It crippled train networks and left hundreds of people unable to call 000. Communications Minister Enika Wells has vowed to hold the telco's feet to the fire. A 16-year-old boy has been arrested after police found human remains in their search for missing teen Layla Jeffrey. The 13-year-old was last seen in rural Victoria on July 4th. Investigations are continuing. Another case of H5 bird flu has been identified in a seabird in WA. It takes the total to 13 confirmed or presumed positive detections in Australia. And Donald Trump says Iran has asked to continue talks and the US has agreed. The US president maintaining that the ceasefire agreed between the two sides last month is still over.
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20: The Tigers' finals hopes are on life support after a 32-6 loss to the Warriors. Coach Benji Marshall says they're not going to throw in the towel, also shutting down any discussion surrounding Jerome Luai's future.
22: Why the change of heart from the club's point of view?
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25: Today in the Hunter, mostly fine with a top of 18. Tonight, down to 9. And tomorrow, clearing showers with a high of 18. And your music sorted with a curated playlist for every mood. 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
1: Newcastle's average unleaded price today is around $1.67 a litre, while some servos are selling it as low as $1.56. 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
17: Morning, folks. Well, finally back to normal down here on Newcastle's beaches again today. Starting off with a bit of fog around. Winds offshore, they'll stay that way all day. And we've got just over 1 metre of very clean swell for the board riders. So finally, as I said, we've got some nice waves and some sunshine coming a little later on this morning. For the swimmers, all beaches safe and clean. Water temps 18 degrees. We've got low tide 0.61 metre coming up at 20 to 11. It's Tessa McKenna with a beach and surf update.
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1: Mayfield, we've got roadworks kicking off on Maitland Road between Church Street and Niles Street. They wrap up at 5 p.m. and then recommence at 7 p.m. The M1 looking all clear this morning between Morisset and Beresfield. It will take you just 24 minutes on your northbound trip. Pacific Highway looking the goods this morning between Hexham all the way through to Raymond Terrace. Tomago Road all clear on your approach there. Things are really heating up at Heating and Outdoors by Glendale Warehouse, the Hunter's number one destination for heating this winter. Wood heaters, gas log fires and electric heaters, Lake Road, Glendale. That's the latest traffic on Newcastle's 102.9 Triple M.
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6: Good morning, I'm Lauren Howarth. Telstra bosses are set to face a Senate grilling after a nationwide outage blocked hundreds of 000 calls. Wednesday's meltdown also crippled train networks and left some businesses stranded. CEO Vicky Brady apologised yesterday, saying the telco let their customers down. Police have arrested a 16-year-old boy after finding human remains during their search for a 13-year-old girl. Layla Jeffrey's family reported her missing earlier this month in rural Victoria. Investigations are continuing. Authorities have confirmed another case of H5 bird flu. A dead seabird found in WA is being treated as a positive case, taking the total to 13 since the virus was first uncovered in Australia. And a royal reunion. King Charles and Queen Camilla have hosted Harry, Meghan and their two kids, Archie and Lilibet, in the UK.
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6: The Warriors have beaten the Tigers 32-6 to kick off round 19. New Zealand coach Andrew Webster says they got off to a good start but lost their way a bit at different stages.
8: I thought we were creating lots of opportunities and then probably overplaying at times, but it was just really good practice. Particularly late about adversity. We didn't have much ball. And I thought we defended really well there.
6: And Spain and Belgium are going head-to-head in today's World Cup quarterfinal.
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10: Today in the Hunter, mostly fine with a top of 18. Tonight, down to 9. And tomorrow, clearing showers with a high of 18. 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
1: No worries on the M1 from Morisset up to Beresfield this morning. It's taking just 24 minutes. Look out for a little bit of traffic building both ways on Newcastle Link Road off of Cameron Park Drive. No delays on Toronto Road. It's taking just 17 minutes northbound from Toronto to Wall's End, and the Pacific Highway a little bit slow off of Tomago Road at Tomago. 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That's the latest traffic on Newcastle's 102.9 Triple M.
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13: Mr. Mayor, we're seeing some incredible footage.
14: Yes, I've seen it too. Aliens have landed in the car park of Harvey Norman and made their way into the flooring department.
15: Mr. Mayor, some people are saying that's very hard to believe.
14: 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Harvey Norman does have a flooring department.
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14: Well, I didn't know aliens needed carpets, timber, hybrid or vinyl flooring, but it seems they've come to the right place.
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20: Good morning, I'm Lauren Howarth. An old server might have been behind that nationwide Telstra outage. The equipment reportedly reached the end of its life almost 10 years ago and was never replaced. A spokesperson for the telco saying they're looking into it and further technical details will be provided once their investigation is complete. Donald Trump says Iran has asked them to continue talks and the US has agreed. The US president giving the update on social media, also maintaining that the ceasefire between the two is over. A teenage boy has been charged after allegedly causing $300,000 worth of damage to a Sydney school. The 14-year-old is due in court today. And the King has seen his grandkids Archie and Lilibet for the first time in around 4 years. Charles and Camilla have hosted Harry and his family at the royal couple's private country retreat in the UK.
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20: Tigers coach Benji Marshall has shut down questions surrounding Jerome Luai's future after being beaten 32-6 by the Warriors. The club has told its co-captain he's free to leave at the end of the season. The Eels have reportedly emerged as frontrunners to sign Luai, who will then join the PNG Chiefs in 2028. And Spain will face France in a World Cup semi-final after a 2-1 win over Belgium this morning.
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0: Today in the Hunter, mostly fine with a top of 18. Tonight, down to 9. And tomorrow, clearing showers with a high of 18. 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
25: Happy Saturday. You've got Nick's jumping in with you. I hope you are having a fabulous start to your weekend so far. We are expecting it to be fairly fine but brisk with this winter chill. And we are rolling out the good times and greatest hits, the soundtrack to your weekend. Now, when I say greatest hits, let me just give you an example of what I've got lined up for you inside the next 20 minutes. We're going to hear from Fleetwood Mac, one of their biggest songs. 8 minutes and 41 seconds of pure glory from Guns N' Roses. And the title track off the biggest selling album of all time. It is all coming your way. Let's kick it off with an Aussie classic, a man who just celebrated another birthday. It is Johnny Farnham, and it's Newcastle's Triple M.

0: 8:30, we'll hear from the Backstreet Boys, and I've got some Kiss not too far away. I reckon Luke's having a pretty good weekend after winning $1,000 with Tanya and Steve yesterday.
1: Which band was responsible for the mega hit Jump, and also Why Can't This Be Love?
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0: on the Hunter this morning. Take it easy if you're out on the roads. A pea super, my mother would say. Apparently that's the phrase that you use. It is going to clear up as the day goes on, though. We are expecting a mainly fine day with tops of 18 degrees. If you are feeling the winter chill, you're not alone. The feels like temperature's quite low at the moment, hovering between 6 and 9 degrees across the Hunter. So maybe go back to bed and stream us on the Listener app. That's the way to do it. Hey, before we get to 9 o'clock, I've got one from The Clash and some Dream. Things can only get better. We'll play it right after this.
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0: for our Saturday morning. Right across Newcastle and the Hunter, we've got the good times and the greatest hits, the soundtrack to your weekend, and it continues on the other side of nine. Always puts a spring in my step, this one. You can't help it. Train, Soul Sister, and some Bruce Springsteen. Boss has had a lot of very good songs. That's got to be right up there with one of my faves, though. Absolutely love it. I'm on fire plays by 9:15. Hey, this is the reunion we didn't see coming today. The King and Queen of England have caught up with Prince Harry and family. More details in the news next.
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2: And mine looking good this morning. Morris at De Beresfield taking a pretty swift 24 minutes. Newcastle Link Road slowing down a little bit just off Cameron Park Drive at Cameron Park. Newcastle Road a little bit slow in both directions between Wallsend and Jesmond. Mainland Road, you got a great run from Warrabrook all the way up to Hexham. 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That's the latest traffic on Newcastle's 102.9 Triple M.
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0: Hey there, I'm Lauren Howarth. An old server may have been responsible for the Telstra outage. According to reports, the equipment reached the end of its life nearly 10 years ago and was never replaced. A spokesperson for the telco says further technical details will be provided once their investigation into Wednesday's meltdown is complete. A royal reunion. King Charles and Queen Camilla have hosted Harry and his family at their private country retreat. It's the first time since 2022 that Charles has caught up with his grandkids, Archie and Lilibet. Authorities have confirmed another case of H5 bird flu. A dead seabird found in WA is being treated as a positive case, taking the total to 13 since the virus was first uncovered in Australia. And a late goal has sent Spain through to a World Cup semi-final against France. The final score this morning, 2-1 over Belgium in a nail-biting clash in LA.
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0: The Tigers' finals hopes are hanging by a thread after a 32-6 loss to the Warriors. Coach Benji Marshall says they're not going to throw in the towel, also shutting down any discussions surrounding Jerome Luai's future.
18: Why the change of heart from the club's point of view?
19: What are you talking about?
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22: Today in the Hunter, mostly fine with a top of 18 tonight, down to 9, and tomorrow, clearing showers with a high of 18. 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
0: Mix in with you for your Saturday morning. A little bit of sad news coming through from the music industry overnight. Long-serving member of Aussie rock legends Cole Chisel, Andy Bickers, who was their saxophonist for more than 30 years, has sadly passed away after a long battle with cancer. Many members of the band, including Jimmy Barnes, reaching out, sending their condolences, saying was very blessed to know him, not only as a member of the band, but also as a dear friend. A man who not only just performed with Cold Chisel, also made appearances on tour with the Eagles, Midnight Oil and Diesel. So RIP to Andy Bickers, an integral part of Cold Chisel for more than 30 years. As Flame Trees plays right now on Newcastle's Triple M.

0: Geez, and haven't the Knights been keeping the dream alive? Now sitting firmly in the top four, although did suffer a little bit of a blow last weekend with Jacob Saifidi going down to a hamstring injury. Tanya and Steve being told this by Matt Croker.
1: He actually did it trying to make an effort play for the team, which is sort of sums up JSAF to a T. He sort of went out on his sword. He was trying to chase from marker, and as he sort of hit the ground, he spun around and... yeah, a bit of a strange mechanism, but he'll be right. He should be back just before finals, going everything goes well, but he is going to be a big loss. But we've seen the step up of blokes like Lockie Crouch and Cody Hotwood. So.
0: And JSAF catching up with our Triple M call team tomorrow ahead of the game. MG Higgs, Jimmy Callanan bringing you all the action from Sydney as the Knights take on the Rabbitohs. It's a J Arrow round. It's going to be huge tomorrow afternoon from 1:30. And Triple M continuing to rock the footy tonight with, well, I should say this afternoon, with the Dolphins v Sharks from 3.
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0: song that was absolutely incredible to watch live on the Loop Tour. Ed Sheeran on Newcastle's Triple M, home of the good times and greatest hits. And before we get to 10, we'll do some dancing with Madonna and the Scorpions' Wind of Change. And if you're up for some freebies, Brittany's out with the Triple M Rock Patrol. We'll catch up with her inside five, find out where you can get those free things, free goodies. How do you catch Tanya and Steve this week? If you missed any of it, you may have missed this.
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0: It is the weekend, Saturday morning. It's a good feel, isn't it? Halfway through the school holidays. And I know what you're thinking. You're thinking, gee, some free stuff would be nice. Well, Brit is out with the Triple M Rock Patrol. That's exactly what you've got. The freebies to start our weekend.
4: I do, Nick. And like you said, school holidays. So I take it a lot of you are going on some adventures. That's why I'm parked here at Kooragang Service Centre, so you can get your freebies on your way to the school holiday activities. And how does this sound? Ready? Hunter Valley Horses, where you can saddle up for family fun, fairy friends and country charms. Four about to hear right now. As well, hey, what about some experiencing the Zarafa's Coffee's limited time creme brulee? That's going to warm you up on this misty morning alongside the Twining Sparkling Tea. We need something to sip on these road trips, so that's where you can find me at the Kooragang Service Centre. Hitched up here with the Rock Patrol, rocking the streets of Newcastle and the Hunter, 102.9 Triple M.

0: worries. Much the same tomorrow and Monday. Good news, the start of the next week of the school holidays not looking too bad, but some rain coming through towards the back end of the week. We'll find out more as we check in with the news team in just a couple of ticks. Get the latest from this unexpected meeting between the King, Queen and Prince Harry and family. Plus the latest in sport in just a couple of ticks. Rolling on with some In Excess on the other side of 10. And we all do feel very pumped, like we're heading for the skies because it's the weekend. Kenny Loggins and more as we continue the good times and greatest hits next on Newcastle's Triple M.
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2: Broadmeadow chockers this morning on Griffiths Road off of Broadmeadow Road in both directions. The M1 faring much better, taking 25 minutes northbound from Morisshead to Beresfield. New England Highway, a nice run from Hexham to Taro. Weekly's drive at Beresfield, a little bit slow as you approach the M1. And Toronto Road, a little bit slow between Toronto and Wall's End. Want to feel like a big deal? You will during Prime Day. 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And feel like a big deal. On now. That's the latest traffic on Newcastle's 102.9 Triple M.
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